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And if we repeat any song between 9 and 4 today, you got to call that number. 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You never know.

0: 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Amanda in Erina, Billy Joel's My Life.
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0: However, Amanda, rest assured, if we do repeat a song between 9 and 4, call us back at 133353. You'll go on the standby list to win 50 grand. Now, Kim Wilde, an amazing performer from the Awesome 80s. We've brought her back to Triple M, and a song you haven't heard in ages from Kim is next.
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0: from the sizzling summer of 1983 here on the Central Coast. What a time it was. Bonnie Tyler, Total Eclipse of the Heart on 107.7 Triple M. However, Bonnie hasn't been well lately.
1: Fears for the health of pop star Bonnie Tyler after she was rushed to hospital. The 74-year-old Welsh singer, best known for her quintessential 80s hit Total Eclipse of the Heart, has undergone emergency intestinal surgery. A spokesperson says it went really well and she is now recovering.
0: Which is good news to hear. We send her all our best wishes all the way to Wales from here on the Central Coast. Now, a band from the 2000s, Walk the Moon, had a song called Shut Up and Dance. Gonna play it for you next on Triple M.
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2: Between the entrance and Erina, a fairly good run at the moment on Central Coast Highway going north and southbound.

0: bombed on the M1 if you're going up to Newcastle. 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That's the latest traffic on the Central Coast, 107.7 Triple M.
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10: Hey, it's Dan Flink here with your local headlines. Finding somewhere to rent on the Central Coast is getting even harder. The vacancy rate's now fallen below 1%. It's the first time that's happened in well over a year. Safe staffing levels at our public hospitals are being expanded to general wards following the ED rollout. It means one nurse per four patients during peak times. Meantime, our local primary health networks recruited 10 overseas GPs to work across both the Hunter and Central Coast. At Robertson, MP Gordon Reid's hosting the third Central Coast Big Aussie Barbecue at Davistown RSL from midday in the name of prostate cancer awareness. To sport, and the Blues have hit the training paddock at Morey Breen Oval for an open session today ahead of the Origin Series opener in Sydney next week. Coast Junior and Knights enforcer Jacob Saifidi says he's over the moon to be named.
11: Surreal and grateful are probably the two words that come to mind. You know, it's been a few years that I've been out of this arena, so not that I thought it wouldn't happen again, but it was a really good surprise.
10: Meantime, Coast products Isabel Kelly, Jocelyn Kelleher and Olivia Koenig have all been named in the Women's Blues squad ahead of Game 3.
2: Triple M National News.
12: Good morning, I'm Matthew Layton. Labor's housing tax shake-up is getting a pretty fiery reception, with renters claiming bigger hikes than Treasury expected. Minister Claire O'Neill says the modelling stacks up. While National Senator Bridget McKenzie has told Seven, Labor's migration and spending are helping fuel the housing squeeze.
13: Rents will not just increase by $2, as the minister is attempting to persuade us. This will be another broken promise.
12: Unions

0: are chasing a 6% pay bump for Australia's lowest paid workers, saying inflation is still biting hard. The Fair Work Commission's annual wage review is underway. Police say a deadly shooting that left one man dead and four others hurt looks targeted. In Sydney's southwest, five men turned up at two hospitals within 90 minutes. And doctors are sounding the alarm over a nasty diphtheria comeback with more than 220 cases this year. It started in the Northern Territory but's now spread to SA, WA and Queensland.
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0: The NRL's Las Vegas experiment is rolling on and four fresh clubs are getting their turn next February. The Tigers meet Melbourne while Parramatta takes on the Titans at Allegiant Stadium. Storm Hunter's French Open push is still rolling with the Aussie moving through to the next round of qualifying. She's chasing her first Roland Garros main draw spot since 2023. And Arsenal are Premier League champions, ending 22 years of waiting after Man City dropped points against Bournemouth.
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4: Mostly clear skies on the coast today, a top of 19 degrees. Showers expected again tomorrow, though, and it's remaining wet on Friday at this stage too. 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
4: 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Slay on the big screens of Tigra and Erina. We got Black or White Michael Jackson right after Steve Winwood on Triple M.

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0: 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Anytime, we'll leave the line on for you. Last tour, final tour of Oz happening early next year as well, sadly. 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Long Jetty, we got Tez. Mate, what would you like?
1: G'day, Mickey D. The little Aussie battler, mate. Got to go for John Farnham.
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1: 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Comes on for a second time, or maybe Boston's More Than a Feeling. John Farnham, That's Freedom. You get the idea. Between 9 and 4, any song can repeat itself. If it does, you got to call 133353. Going on the standby list for 50 grand, I think, would be rather impressive on this very nice Wednesday across the Central Coast. And next, a man that sadly isn't with us anymore, but back in his heyday was everywhere.
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0: 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You guys better watch out. Hitting the faith for the Rhinos, Bon Jovi up to 12. And down on Echo Beach. 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
2: Umby Umby, Goodvale on Wyong Road going east and westbound. Lake Haven, now Walla Road has picked up speed eastbound between the Bizzack Highway and Lake Haven Drive. Between West Gosford and Roy Wood, no problems on Prison Water Drive. M1 clear down to Sydney, good run on the M1 up to Newcastle. When a child is in hospital, Ronald McDonald House gives their family a community of support, warm meals and a place to rest, because when a child is sick or injured, family stays. That's the latest traffic on Central Coast 107.7 Triple M.
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3: Yeah, a dwarf spaniel with little butterfly ears was born on the 4th of December 1995 and lasted 30 years. Gosh. 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
5: Hey, it's Dan Flink here with your local headlines. The Health Minister's made a visit to talk up plans for new bulk billing GP clinics. Mark Butler says local general practices forced the government's hand to create a more competitive sector.
6: Warn the GPs in this area if they didn't see a big shift, if I didn't see a big shift in bulk billing numbers in this region, so that people here were enjoying the benefits of this big taxpayer investment, we'd have to intervene in the market.
5: Half a dozen clinics have been earmarked in the federal budget for here and in the Hunter, opening mid-next year. Get ready for no frills state budget next month. The Treasurer has warned the New South Wales economy will almost grind to a halt over the next 12 months, growing by just 1% thanks to the war in Iran. Daniel Mookie's also revealed our state would be in recession if it wasn't for private investment in major green energy projects. And the Central Coast rental vacancy rate dropped below 1% last month, according to the Real Estate Institute. To sport, and an extended Matilda squad's been named ahead of their two-game series with Mexico. Mariners midfielder Isabel Gomez selected ahead of the opener at McDonald Jones Stadium in Newcastle, June 6.
7: Triple M National News.
8: Hi there, it's Matthew Layton with you. Labor says small businesses are being spooked for no reason over capital gains tax. The Treasurer's team says concessions remain for eligible operators. But opposition leader Angus Taylor says the PM should have taken the changes to voters.
9: This is one of the most misleading acts that I have seen in my time. I mean, this is just, this Prime Minister thinks that he is so arrogant that he thinks he doesn't need to take this to the Australian people.
8: Police are probing whether organised crime is behind a deadly shooting that's left one man dead and four others hurt. In Sydney's southwest, a home at Canley Heights is now a crime scene with two cars seized as detectives dig in. A horror early morning smash has left two men dead after a car hit a tree and burst into flames in Melbourne's southeast. And diphtheria is back in a big way, and health experts want vaccination rates up fast. The outbreak began in the NT with cases now across three other states.
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1: The NRL has announced the four teams heading to next year's Vegas season opener. The Eels will face the Titans and the Storm will clash with the Tigers on Feb 28. Former New South Wales prop Aaron Wood says Melbourne might have a new coach then.
2: We're still not sure if Craig Bellamy will be coaching at that period of time. He's going to get through this season and reassess.
1: And Arsenal's Premier League pain is officially over. The Gunners have broken a 22-year drought, claiming the title with a game in hand and giving North London one giant reason to party.
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5: Mostly clear skies for the rest of today, getting down to 11 tonight. Increasing showers tomorrow with the rain easing slightly across the coast on Friday at this stage. 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
8: You little ripper, my friends. We've made it to Wednesday afternoon and we're keeping the faith with Bon Jovi in a couple of minutes. Also, No Doubt with Gwen Stefani. And, well, we're talking real music variety here. We're going to play some ABBA in the next 20 minutes. So stick with us. 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
1: How good.
0: You just heard it, Patty and Maz, Triple M Brekkie, bursting through the studio speakers.
2: Did you bring your CD in?
0: Yeah, ABBA's greatest hits.
1: I love that.
0: I love that. It's good.
2: Didn't they make some money?
0: They sure did.
1: Oh, yeah. Yeah. Well, they've been around for 4,000 years.
2: Has one of them? No, I'm in 3,990. Is one of them dead or are they still all alive?
0: Oh, no, they're still here.
1: They're all still here.
2: I like the tribute band Thabba. Oh, I think that's good. Ever seen the tribute band Thabba?
1: I have not. I can imagine what it's like.
0: I think it'd be pretty good.
2: It's good.
0: Now, intrigued, tomorrow, Patty and Maz on your show, you're talking camels.
2: Yes, that's exactly right.
1: Yeah, we're going to talk to Rod. He's a camel guy. Mm. He's got a bunch of camels and he rents them out for bits and pieces. We've got questions. He's got camels.
2: Because we looked at a stat this week, Mickey, that was talking about people don't realise that animals are still a big thing in the workplace in Australia.
1: Working animals. Apparently, there's a lot of them.
2: And the camel place is up at Anna Bay, so we're going to.
0: Yeah, they do. They take you on the sand dunes.
2: Which is other things.
0: Pretty spectacular there at Anna Bay. All right. Yeah. Camels tomorrow morning. Camel FM with Patty and Maz on, Camel FM. We've changed the name.
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4: Edwards with an epic tackle that is as good as you will see. They go right, Flanagan to Atkinson, out to Moses Sula. He tries to step away from one. He's dropped her 2 metres out from the Panthers' line. Atkinson puts it up from his own 30. The chase is there. Jenkins gets up high. They almost take out his legs from underneath him and he manages to hold on to the ball. That is an outstanding tackle. Cook puts in a little kick. He's chasing. I don't think he'll get there.
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0: in time, man. 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
0: That is true. If we repeat any song between 9 and 4, means you get on the standby list for 50 grand via the phone number 133353. 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
2: The New South Wales Rugby League Hall of Fame. 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

0: What's the Backstreet Boys song we haven't played in ages at 107.7 Triple M, bringing it back? Like this from Pink. After one, what about us? And we got Nirvana, About a Girl. Nice afternoon, but tomorrow will be different, so enjoy. Chance of a shower late this evening for the coast, and then a high chance of showers tomorrow. More on the $50,000 No Repeat Workday right after that news, which is next at 1 on Triple M.
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2: M1 travelling well between Sydney and Newcastle through the Central Coast. Wadalba, Hamlin Terrace, Campbell, Pacific Highway steady at Tookley, Main Road, Moss Avenue. And no problems on seeing Central Coast Highway both ways, Longevity, Bateau Bay. Carryong Hill looks good both ways past Woi Woi Road. Getting vaccinated this winter is the best way to protect yourself and others from serious illness, especially if you're 65 and over. So talk to your GP or pharmacist about getting the right vaccines for you. That's those traffic on the Central Coast, 107.7 Triple M.
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10: Hey, it's Dan Flake here with your local headlines. The state's nurses and midwives are wrapped. Safe staffing levels are being expanded at public hospitals. One nurse for every four patients will be in place during peak times in our general ward soon, following the ED rollout. General Secretary Michael Waites says it's long overdue.
11: After over a decade of fighting for nurse-to-patient ratios in our medical surgical wards, we're really pleased to see the Minns Labor government delivering on its commitment, not just to our members, but to the people of New South Wales.
10: The latest rental reports another sobering snapshot of the Central Coast. Data from the Real Estate Institute shows the vacancy rate dropped below 1% last month, with the numbers worse than in Sydney and Newcastle. And Transport for New South Wales is warning of potential fines and demerit point losses for L and P platters who bedazzle their plates as part of a new social media fad. To sport, and the coast is well represented in the women's blues side, named ahead of Origin 3 on the Gold Coast. Homegrown heroes Isabel Kelly, Jocelyn Kelleher and Olivia Koenig named ahead of the clash next week. New South Wales has already secured a series victory.
12: Triple M National News.
13: Hello there, I'm Matthew Layton. Police are trying to track down two men after what they believe was a targeted shooting. The attack unfolded at Canley Heights in Sydney's southwest, with victims later showing up at Liverpool and Fairfield hospitals. A 28-year-old man has died, and Detective Superintendent Craig Middleton says two men were seen leaving the home where it's believed to have happened.
14: Police are looking for two males that entered the premises shortly before 8:20 p.m. where a number of gunshots were heard. They fled that premises and decamped in a vehicle that has not been recovered by police at this stage.
13: A second group of ISIS-linked Australians could be heading home from Syria. The group reportedly includes six women and children held at their camp, but the government says it has no confirmed travel details. And Tim Wilson has stepped up to the mic today with a budget reply of his own at the National Press Club. The Shadow Treasurer will argue Labor doesn't get the role trusts play for small business and vulnerable Australians.
15: Research shows that regularly eating ultra-processed

0: Processed foods can increase your risk of developing type 2 diabetes by 53%. Search Diabetes Australia for more about the nation's fastest growing chronic condition.
1: The Blues are getting stuck into their first training run on the Central Coast ahead of Origin 1 next Wednesday. Katoni Stagg says he's ready to grab his chance 4 years after a shoulder injury wrecked his debut.
2: Obviously, it's good to give my chance again and, just to show that I do belong in this jersey.
1: And Para fans might want to start checking flight prices because the Eels are off to Vegas for their 80th anniversary season. In the season opener, they'll face the Titans while the Tigers take on the Storm.
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5: Mostly clear skies for the rest of today. Getting down to 11 tonight. Increasing showers tomorrow with the rain easing slightly across the coast on Friday at this stage. Listener knows what Aussie ears want to hear. 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
5: 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Still going, Madonna. 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
1: Yeah, what's coming up? We've got a new set. 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

0: yes, indeed, you are the Sabo. 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Please welcome DJ Albo. What do we play next?
1: Coming up is Nirvana, who I got to see what was then this obscure band, but there was a real buzz about them at the first ever big day out.
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14: Well, it started off okay, but it's turned into a bit of a mess down here on the Central Coast beaches this afternoon. Folks, winds are coming out of the south-southwest and leaving us with around 1.5 to 2 metres of very powerful swell for the water riders hit the southern corners and the point breaks up and down the coastline for the better waves. For the swimmers and rockfish, all beaches are very tricky, so take care. Water temps around 20 degrees. We've got low tide 0.7 of a metre. Coming up at quarter five, this is Tess McKenna with the Beach and Surf Update.
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2: Wyong Tugra Strait getting busy now. Northbound from Johnson Road up towards train station. Southbound past Allison Road, a steady run. Tookley Main Road, by Avenue, that's a good run. And a good run also for Tumbiumby, Berkeley Vale, Wyong Road both ways. M1 travelling well between Sydney and Newcastle through the Central Coast with Carry On Hill, steady both ways past Woi Woi Road. This winter, too many people are one crisis away from homelessness. 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That's us traffic on the Central Coast. 107.7 Triple M.
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0: Hey, it's Dan Flake here with your local headlines. First, it was emergency departments. Now, general wards will have safe staffing levels. It means there'll be at least one nurse for every four patients in all public hospitals in New South Wales during the morning and afternoon shifts.
13: We're rolling out this program in consultation with the union. after a more than decades-long campaign from the Nurses Association for this fundamental reform.
14: Premier Chris Minns there. Finding somewhere to rent on the Central Coast is getting even harder. The vacancy rate's fallen below 1%. It's the first time it's happened in well over a year. The war in Iran's put the brakes on the New South Wales economy. The Treasurer revealing it's predicted to grow by just 1% over the next year, down from 2.5%, which was forecast.

0: And in sport, Mariners midfielder Isabel Gomez has been named in the Matildas squad ahead of their two-match series against Mexico. Game one's at McDonald Jones Stadium in Newcastle, June 6.
1: Triple M National News.
2: Good afternoon, I'm Matthew Layton. The Shadow Treasurer says the federal budget has left a mess so big it'll need more than a broom and a brave face. Tim Wilson telling the National Press Club it's time to restore living standards, accusing Labor of building an economy that favours unions and super funds over everyday Australians.
3: Australians know this budget is a dud, and after this budget earthquake, there will be a substantial clean-up job. But it is not a time for despair. We need courage to fight for a new dawn, a dawn that restores living standards and protects our way of life.
2: Police are chasing two men who may help explain a horror shooting that killed one man and wounded four others in Sydney's southwest. Two cars have been seized. Doctors are sounding the alarm over Australia's worst diphtheria outbreak in 35 years. Cases have popped up across the NT, Queensland, SA and WA, with the AMA urging everyone to check their jabs. And a dairy pay fight is heading to the umpire, with the TWU and Browns set for fair work talks on Friday.
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2: Jai Arrow's NRL career is over, with the South Sydney forward medically retiring at just 30. The Rabbitohs confirming the news, saying Arrow has been diagnosed with a nerve and neurological condition and will now focus on treatment and rehab. And Dolphins coach Christian Wolf isn't thrilled with the NRL's Vegas call after his side missed out on next year's season opener. The Dolphins are now the only current club yet to play in Las Vegas, with the Tigers, Storm, Eels and Titans getting the nod instead.
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0: Mostly clear skies for the rest of today, getting down to 11 tonight. Increasing showers tomorrow, with the rain easing slightly across the coast on Friday at this stage. 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

0: Oh, yes, to all who celebrate a very happy Winston Churchill Wednesday.
1: And you know, it's his birthday today. It's Winston Churchill's birthday.
2: Excellent.
0: Are you fanning?
1: Made it up.
2: That's a pretty good gag. You know who else's birthday it is?
1: Who's?
2: Steve Carell.
1: Now, are you gambling or is
2: that
1: true?
2: No, it actually is.
1: Oh.
2: It's Cher's.
1: Well, they share a birthday.
2: Yeah, they do share a birthday. And Cher's to them.
1: And it's 80.
2: Yeah.
1: Oh, the girls have written that. So Cher's 80.
2: Yeah.
1: Wow.
2: And Steve Carell's 67.
1: Born in 1980. Oh. I've missed
2: you
1: guys.
2: Got him in the first break.
1: I've missed you. How are you?
2: Well, you've been annoying me the whole morning.
1: We've done
2: a podcast together. We're doing a radio show. We've probably got to film something after this.
1: Louisa, would it be fair to say that we're both a little bit delirious out of each other?
2: Yes.
1: We're a little bit delirious. We've been talking too much.
2: But I'm just your buddy.
1: Yeah, I know. You're my buddy. I'm not sick of you.
2: Nah.
1: But we're
2: it's
1: in this.
2: It's weird that we don't get sick of it. Oh, sometimes we do, but we're pretty good at it.
1: Don't worry. We can.
2: Yeah.
1: But we're.
2: Oh, I know. I saw you little sass pants the other day at podcast.
1: I was sassy.
2: Someone was violent to pull you up.
1: I got pulled up.
2: By mum.
1: I got pulled up. I was sitting there on my phone. I was working on the. I do a segment on the podcast called Jarchi's Jokes. And I was sitting there just fine tuning them. And Lou was like, hey, guys, let's discuss this thing. And I was just on my phone. And she goes, Jarch, I go, it's your thing. You do it.
2: A few more profanities than that.
1: And Violet goes, and few, Dallin.
2: Yeah, a lot of aggression.
1: Dallin, that's not how we talk to each other.
2: But I put, yeah.
1: And I said, you're dead right.
2: I pulled you up afterwards and I said, you can come across quite mean sometimes, Jack. You don't understand how you're speaking to me. And you go,

0: You look to me and you pause for a moment and you go, I'm sorry. So reluctant to say it. I'll never forget it.
1: Yeah, yeah, yeah. You know, my brain was going a million miles an hour going, I don't want to apologize.
0: I know, but you had to say the words.
1: Yep. Mm. Anyway, my world was rattled.
0: Yeah.
1: And great segue.
0: Nice.
1: Do you want to know what other world is potentially rattled?
0: Is it the baby capybara game?
1: Well, it's the world of LP's Got a Game.
2: Oh, maybe both are related. Oh, the LP's Got a Game world and the baby capybara world.
1: Who knows?
2: Maybe. Lou and Judge, Triple M. I'll never tell.

0: Lou and Jatch on Triple M, and boy, do I have a rattled world for you two.
1: Ooh, is it the capybara baby world?
2: How are you two?
1: Shut up.
2: Yep.
0: How did you know that, Lou?
1: Well, I saw a little writing here that said capybara baby.
2: Oh, was it capybara?
1: Capybara.
0: So basically, Edinburgh Zoo has welcomed the birth of a capybara pup, the first to be born in Scotland in 18 years.
2: Edinburgh Zoo. I honestly thought for a second you said Ed and a guy called Brazoo. I thought you were like, Ed and Brazoo have banded together.
0: It'd make a great film.
2: Yeah, Ed and Brazoo.
1: Or it Brazoo. Sounds like something in Brazil.
2: Yeah.
0: Yeah. So basically, it's about to have its first health check, and then keepers will find out its sex and choose a name. But one name has been put forward online that they really want them to consider. David Attenborough.
1: Oh, I love it. Don't change anything about it.
0: I agree. But based off all that, is this.

0: Okay, so basically I'm going to name baby animals and you are going to tell me each the best pun-based name
1: you can think of to name.
2: Why are you playing this with me?
1: Well, great question. We'll help each other.
2: Thanks.
0: Okay. A baby owl.
1: Hooters. Oh, look, there's a flock of hooters.
2: Owl and Wilson.
0: Oh, I don't mind it.
1: Lou.
0: I don't mind it.
1: Oh, wait, do we have to do them on payment people's names?
0: It doesn't have to be. You can do whatever you want, cool. But I was
1: just
0: thinking
1: Owl and Wilson's.
0: Al Pacino's another one.
1: Al Pacino.
0: A baby deer.
1: Dolly Pardons.
0: Pretty good.
2: Hang on. Deer Factor.
0: Like Fear like
1: Factor.
0: Factor. Pretty good, pretty good.
1: Yep.
0: Suggestion here's Bambino. Bambi.
1: Oh, yeah,
2: Bambino. I thought Bambi, but I didn't know where my brain was taking me.
0: Okay, babe, what about a baby cow?
2: Moolulaba.
0: Oh, I don't mind it. What
1: about Moolulu? Moo.
0: Moo and Jarch.
1: Moo and Jarch.
2: Mooding.
0: Yeah, Mooding. That isn't that already a...
2: Oh, yeah.
1: Surely there's something in Metcalf. You know? Who's famous with the last name Metcalf?
0: Luke Metcalf's an NRL player.
1: There you go.
0: Okay.
1: Luke Metcalf's.
0: What about a baby pig?
2: Babe.
0: It's pretty good. One suggestion here is Ham Solo.
1: Ham Solo's powerful.
2: It's Kevin Bacon.
1: It's right there.
0: That's great.
1: It's right there.
0: What about a baby llama?
1: Spit not swallow.
2: Nice.
1: Because it's not a bird either. It's not a swallow.
2: Yeah.
1: It's a baby llama.
2: Llama, llama, llama, llama, llama, lamelia.
0: Yes.
1: It's long.
0: You're killing it, Lou.
1: It is long, but that was beautiful.
0: What about Barack Olama?
1: Barack Olama's very good.
0: I can't take credit for any of these, by the way. Baby chicken?
1: Yeah.
0: Oh, you're not going to go there?
1: Nothing. Okay. No, baby chicken.
0: Clark Norris has been suggested.
1: Clark Norris is good. Clark Kent?
0: Yeah, Clark
1: Kent. I nearly said
0: that. Was scary.
1: With the U at the other. Yep. Okay, Clark Kent.
0: Okay, Clark Kent is good.
1: Cool.
2: Yeah, okay,
0: great.
2: Cool.
0: And lastly, let's go for, what about a baby bear?
1: Yeah. Cub Swanson. Cub Beware. Cubby Barra.
2: Victoria VB. Victoria Bitter. Because it's a bear. Bear.
0: Yeah.
2: You call it
1: beer,
2: VB.
1: Bear. VB.
0: VB. Fuzz Lightyear is one that's...
1: Fuzz Lightyear. Yep. But obviously bear, if you put some gold teeth in it, it'd be Bear Grylls.
2: Steve Burrell,
0: and it's his birthday.
2: Why am I so good today?
0: You win.
2: Did you guys let me win?
1: No.
0: What do you mean you came up with all those yourself? How could we have let you win
1: when it was your brain doing it?
0: Oh, dear.
2: You say that whenever you win, the one time I win,
1: she's
2: I go,
1: so excited.
2: Did you let me win?
0: Oh, Josh, Triple M.

0: It is your Winston Churchill Wednesday on Triple M's Lou and Jarch.
1: That's my pen.
2: You don't know that.
1: It was here, and I left the studio.
2: Hey, prove it.
1: It's got my name on it.
2: Oh, it does say dipshit.
1: Yeah.
2: Oh. Now, Lou, speaking of pens.
1: Your ex.
2: Lulu, speaking of pens.
1: Yeah. Oh, is that a good segue from me?
2: Tremendous. You ever cheated in an exam before?
1: No, I'm a baby genius. No need for that.
2: Definitely 50% right. You're a baby. A law professor at the University of Malaga has shared photos of 11 ordinary pens that a student had meticulously transformed into a microscopic cheating system. So this bloke has gone into, I believe, you know, a law exam or something like that. He's got a little needle and he's carved in the answers into the pen, the elastic, the clear plastic casing of each pen. So he's carved in all the heap of answers.
1: Can I say from this photo, it would take more time doing this than it would studying.
0: Yeah.
2: That's, yeah.
1: Like, it's the writing is so small. It's on one of those classic Bic pens. That would take so long to do. And how would you have such a steady hand to get the needle so right?
2: I think it'd be pretty, like, you could probably do it, but.
1: No, Jack, that's very tiny handwriting.
2: I reckon you could do it. The needle would, yeah, the needle, pencil. But the thing for me, like, he got busted, right?
1: Mm.
2: The professors praised his ingenuity. But they also had to fail him because they're like, that's cheating.
1: Yeah.
2: Because if you had a pen and you're like, oh, shivers, what's the number? No, it's number 22, question 22. And then you're going, like looking, reading
1: yeah,
2: a pen.
1: Going,
2: you can't even really, because you can't see it close up. You got to go.
0: Yeah, like you're giving yourself away.
2: Straight away.
1: You know what I bet kids do these days? Those bloody Meta glasses.
2: Oh, they wouldn't be allowed them.
1: No, sure. Yeah, you wouldn't. No, but they'd be some bloody technology these days, you know what I mean?
2: Run us through that.
1: It's just everywhere.
2: What do you mean?
1: AI, Meta.
2: Expand on it.
1: Yeah, just everywhere.
2: No,
1: there'd be ways to cheat with technology, Jack.
2: Expand on your point.
1: I don't mean cheating on a relationship. I mean cheating on a test.
2: No, we understand.
1: There's nothing to expand, Jack. I'm just saying there's a lot of technology in the world at the moment.
2: Wow. What a tremendous point. Another absolutely brilliant point from Louisa Claire Dardin.
1: Because I won the baby animal game. It's okay.
2: I can't believe she beat me in a game that we weren't competing in. I'm fuming.
1: You should be.
2: Now, listen up. Have you ever cheated in an exam? I have.
1: Aww.
2: I wrote a heap of stuff on my inner thigh, and I'd go, mate, sorry, professor, yep, can I please go to the bathroom? She'd go, absolutely. I'd duck to the bathroom. I'd read what I'd written down, all the cheat answers.
0: Yes.
2: I'd go, you beauty, get back to my desk, forgotten what I'd read.
0: Yes.
2: Didn't work.
1: Waste of time.
2: It honestly did not work at all because I was like, oh, what did I read again? And I just forgot.
1: You got that from your father when I versed him and you versed Lou and he was cheating and he had the questions written on his hand.
2: You're just mad because he won outright and smashed you.
1: Yeah.
0: I just thought of a good cheat I did in the school cross country because I hated long distance running. Mm-hmm. And it was like you ran all the way around the school and I knew there was one part where you could sort of hide behind a building and it was multiple laps.
1: Yes.
0: So on the first lap, I just went to that little nook and then I just counted as like the guy who was leading ran past about, it was like 8 or 9 times.
2: No way.
0: And then just as he went past, I went and followed him because they didn't want to come first.
2: No.
0: But I was like, I can probably get third. If I just, and I got third.
1: You dirty dog.
0: Yeah, people were like patting me on the back, high-fiving me.
2: No way.
1: Oh, you dirty, dirty
2: that is
1: dog.
2: Hilarious.
0: Yeah,
2: dude.
0: Just hid in the nook.
2: I love that. Genius.
1: Let's get cheaters to confess.
2: Yeah.
1: Obviously not relationship. We don't condone that. That's terrible.
2: We don't want that.
1: How did you cheat or did you catch someone else? 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
0: 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We'll take your calls next. We want to know your cheating confessions, your cheeky cheats, your smart ways of cheating.
2: Yeah, did you cheat in the exam at school?
1: Yeah, school, work.
2: Have you cheated at sport? You cheated at poker, footy game somehow.
0: Yeah, Jarch did it in exams. I did it in the cross country.
2: Correct.
0: Have we got a cheating story from you, Lou?
1: No.
0: Okay.
1: I'm a goody two shoes.
0: Well, 1-3-3-5-3, give us a call.

0: Lou and Jatch on Triple M for your early drive home. Give us a call on 1-3-5-3 and tell us how you've cheated at sports, games, exams, etc.
1: Yeah, this creative little, well, not little kid, he was at university, was needling into his pens all the answers. And I just thought, you might as well study, mate. That would take that long.
2: Yeah, he scratched him into the into the plastic part of the pen, which is pretty pisser. Ingenious sort of stuff.
1: Yeah, we've got Ian on the line. Ian, talk to us.
3: Hello, hello. How are you?
1: Good thanks, Ian. How are you?
3: Yeah, I had an exam a few years ago, and it was a construction ticket that I was going for. And I'm I'd say I'm heavily tattooed on my arms, but I just got a Sharpie, and any of the questions that I was stuck on, and I just basically wrote the answers amongst my tattoos, and you didn't know any different. So I was sitting there just looking at my arms, and the arms, the answers were just right there in front of me, written in there.
2: Ian,
1: did you pass?
2: Genius.
3: Yeah.
1: Flying colours.
3: Exams, you're only allowed to, you're only allowed to get three questions wrong.
2: I hate
3: those. And if you got any more than three, you have to redo the whole lot again.
2: Oh.
3: And I was like, there's no way I was doing it again. So, I cheated.
2: And his name is not Ian.
1: No,
2: we're just
3: sorry.
2: Your real name is not Ian, by
1: Brendan.
2: The way. Yeah, it's Brendan.
0: Thanks, Brendan.
2: Thanks, Brendan.
0: Thanks.
2: Don't get busted. Amanda, talk to us. When did you cheat on an exam?
4: Yeah, hey guys, it wasn't an exam. I was playing a netball grand final on a Sunday morning, early in the morning, and at the end of the game, they gave out these beer tickets, and they had keg shows all day.
2: Yeah.
4: And I thought, oh, I don't feel like a beer at 9:30 in the morning. So I went to the newsagent, and I photocopied about, I don't know, $5 or $6 worth and chopped them all up. And my husband and I went back there and drank beer the whole day. Which, and I made him dress up in sportswear so that it looked like he might have played too.
1: That's good. Good way for a cheap day on the beers.
2: I love that.
1: Yeah.
2: I love it, Amanda. Great work.
1: Michael.
5: Hello.
1: Hello, Michael. Give us your cheater's confession.
5: Okay. So I was supposed to do the 10-kilometre run in the Melbourne Marathon, and I hurt myself a couple of days beforehand, and a friend took over, and he won my age division for me.
2: No.
1: And did you claim it?
5: Yes. Yeah, they sent me this huge big medal in the mail.
1: That's great, Michael. That's awesome.
5: Quite a place in the house.
2: That is unbelievable.
1: I like that one.
2: Yeah, you've got the medal, mate.
1: Yeah.
2: It's your medal.
1: Technically Michael's.
2: You won it. Okay, Dave, talk to us. What did you cheat in?
6: Hey, ladies and gentlemen, how are we doing?
2: Good, mate. How you going?
6: Okay, this was a work one back when I was about 13, 14. We were picking berries on a little fruit farm.
2: Yep.
6: And you got paid by the weight of the punnets that you put in. So you'd put them on the scales, and then they'd put them in the back of the ute once you weighed them. And then while they were weighing the other people's, we'd go back to the back of the ute, take our punnets back out and go sit down for a while, and then come back and weigh them through again, get paid twice for the punnets.
2: What?
1: Dave. You're a little moneymaker, aren't you?
6: Oh, it was great.
2: It's unbelievable stuff.
0: At what point does that just become a full-time job that you're just like full, like that's just, you're doing that every, like over and over?
2: Yeah, correct.
6: We spent most of the time doing that. You don't want to know what else goes into the buckets of berries to make jam, but yeah.
1: Oh, Dave, I really don't, please.
2: Yeah. You can bury that one with your
1: mate. Thanks, Dave. Oh,
0: give us a call on 1-3-5-3 once again if you would like to play. You versus Lou. Cheating encouraged.
2: Well,
1: no, absolutely not. I do not.
0: Okay, not encouraged.
2: Calls.
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8: M1 moving well between Sydney and Newcastle through the Central Coast. To see Tucker Strait getting busy southbound, Alistair Road down towards the train station for the highway. Highway looks good. Marimba, Lisro and Woodalba, Hamlin Terrace. 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That's today's traffic on the Central Coast. 107.7 Triple M. The Rush Hour.
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0: Lou and Josh on Triple M.
1: Well, it's just you and me.
0: Ah.
2: You
0: so it
2: were
0: is.
2: Holding the door to lock me out of my own game.
1: Don't know about that.
0: Oh, yes, true. It is. It is your game. Let's do it. Don't drive at night and don't ever stop. Passenger is in cinemas May 21. We got some tickets to give away.
1: We do indeed.
2: Oh, we've got Scott from Canada. I reckon I might have you here, Scott, if you only just moved here.
3: That's right, yeah, about 6 months or so ago, yeah.
0: Hey, okay. Welcome.
2: Bring it on, Scott, but yes, welcome to the country.
3: Thank you.
1: What do you know a lot about a boot?
2: Maple syrup.
3: How's she going, eh?
1: Mate, well, Scott, I actually believe in you. Please know that.
3: Yeah, no, I'm pretty confident.
1: Yeah.
0: Ooh.
1: Yeah.
2: Okay, just, Scott.
3: I'm not too familiar about like rugby and
1: that's
3: that
1: fine.
3: Kind of stuff.
0: Okay.
2: I heard that Scotty doesn't know.
1: You might be okay here. You might be okay here. All right, I'm going to read the questions first to answer. Gets the point, Scotty. Are you ready?
3: Ready to go.
1: Lou Ontario, are you ready?
2: Yes.
1: Well, in that case, ladies and gentlemen, you versus Lou begins in 3, 2, 1, go. It's Cher's 80th birthday today. What is her famous nickname?
2: Believe?
3: Jeez.
1: Yeah, tough. It's the goddess of pop.
2: Never heard that.
3: Never.
1: Obviously not big Cher fans, guys. She's a queen and she slays in that. Which streaming service is the popular new show off campus
2: Prime.
1: On? Oh, Lou always talks about it. Name two AFL teams based out of Perth.
2: Fremantle and Dockers.
0: That's the same
2: Fremantle
0: team.
2: Dockers and
1: no,
2: Eagles.
1: No, don't get it.
2: And Fremantle Dockers and Eagles.
1: You know what? Your attitude, I don't like it.
2: Oh, don't come for me.
1: No, you
2: kiss.
1: Get it. You get it. What colour is a jacaranda tree?
2: Green.
3: Orange.
1: No.
2: Purple.
1: Correct, Lou. Which EPL team has finally broken a 22-year premiership drought?
3: Broncos.
1: English
0: soccer.
1: Premier League.
2: Arsenal.
3: Manchester
0: it is Arsenal.
3: United.
1: It's Arsenal.
2: I read the news.
1: Why'd it take you 30 minutes?
2: Because you didn't.
1: Who plays the role of Vivian Ward in Pretty Woman?
2: Julia Roberts.
1: Correct, Lou. Which band recorded Sweet Child of Mine?
2: Guns N' Roses.
1: Giving it to Scotty Boy. How many Star Wars movies have been released in cinemas?
2: 3.
3: 9.
1: Nope.
2: 5.
1: In
2: 7.
1: Cinemas, think
3: 7.
1: Of, there's the
2: 6.
1: Han Solo.
2: 4.
1: No.
2: 12.
3: 3.
0: 12
1: it's
0: is correct.
1: 12.
3: Wow.
1: Finish the lyrics. You're the voice, try, understand it.
2: Make a noise and make it clear. Whoa.
1: I'll give it
0: that's
1: to you.
0: That's a very Aussie one as well.
1: It's Prince Harry's 8-year wedding anniversary today. Who is he married?
3: Meghan Markle.
1: Giving it to Scott. You didn't
2: finish. I'm
1: 2. Who is he married to? Scott gets it. Lou, you've won.
2: I know, but Scott, welcome. Here's your tickets, mate. 8-2. Am I seeing correct? 8-2.
1: Lou.
2: That's basically
1: Lou.
2: 10 out of 10.
1: Lou, am I seeing correctly?
2: Stop it.
0: And
2: don't
0: for that,
2: take
0: she's
2: away
0: lost
2: from
0: 6
2: my
0: points.
1: You've lost 6 points.
0: Wow.
2: Holy
1: Scotty, you
2: Scott
1: wins.
2: 8-2. You're like, damn.
1: Congrats. It was actually 7-2.
2: It was 8-2 because you didn't give me the ones because you were being cheeky, Jack. Sorry, Scott. Mum and Dad will take this off here.
3: That's okay. Thanks for the sleigh. That was a good sleigh.
2: So sleigh.
1: Good on you, mate.
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6: The Central Coast Highway traffic is starting to bunch up in both directions near Erin Affair. Traffic is all clear for the M1, 47 minutes from Bar Point to Morisset. A little slow around Arimba for the Pacific Highway to Chitaway Road. Shelley Beach, the entrance road is building up in both directions. 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That's the latest traffic on the Central Coast 107.7 Triple M.
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12: Hey, it's Dan Floke here with your local headlines. Safe staffing ratios are being expanded into general wards in New South Wales public hospitals. Health Minister Ryan Park says it's all about three things.
13: Access to timely care, safety and quality of care, and stopping burnout and improving retention for our nurses.
12: It means there'll be at least one nurse for every four patients during the morning and afternoon shifts. Meantime, our local primary health networks recruited 10 overseas GPs to work across the Hunter and Central Coast. Finding somewhere to rent on

0: And Transport for New South Wales is warning L&P platers about bedazzling their plates. It follows a social media trend which has seen drivers bejewelling them, but it could mean non-compliance, meaning fines or a loss of demerit points. To sport, and an extended Matilda squad's been named ahead of their two-game series with Mexico. Mariners midfielder Isabel Gomez has been selected ahead of the opener at McDonald Jones Stadium in Newcastle, June 6.
1: Triple M National News.
2: Hey, I'm Tessa Randello. The Shadow Treasurer has slammed the budget, describing it as an earthquake that will need a substantial clean-up job in an address to the National Press Club. The Treasurer, Jim Chalmers, it's hit back at the claims.
3: And today was the least coherent, least credible Shadow Treasurer hit out after a budget than anyone can remember. Now, Tim Wilson's misinformation and his lies didn't last 30 minutes of scrutiny.
2: The PM is ruling out any help for a second group of women linked with Islamic State fighters. AAP reporting six more Aussie women linked with ISIS and their children will leave Syria within days. Briefly, DFAT says it's in communication with Israeli authorities about 11 detained Aussies from a flotilla bound for Gaza. And 18-year-old Bianca Adler has become the youngest Aussie to reach the summit of Mount Everest. The Year 12 student had to turn back around 400 metres from the top last year during her first attempt due to bad weather.
4: Did you know that diabetes is Australia's fastest growing chronic condition? 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
2: South forward Jai Arrow is retiring after being diagnosed with motor neuron disease. Rabbitohs CEO Blake Solly reading a statement at a media conference this morning.
5: Over recent months, my symptoms have affected different parts of my everyday life. 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
2: The 30-year-old didn't speak, the club asking for people to give him privacy during this time.
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0: Mostly clear skies for the rest of today, getting down to 11 tonight, increasing showers tomorrow with the rain easing slightly across the coast on Friday at this stage. 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

0: Yeah, Winnie Churchill Wednesday rolls on. We're having a bit of fun here, aren't we?
1: You know what I'd love to do?
2: No.
1: Go what? Biscuiting. Do you remember that? Did you call it that?
2: Oh, every year.
1: Did you call it that in Australia, though?
2: Like on the biscuit, but sort of go on the tubes on the biscuit.
1: Yeah.
0: Call it donutting.
1: I used to just get flung off that thing.
2: Mm.
1: Just doof.
2: Yeah.
1: Along the water.
2: Yeah, you aren't unique in that. Most people did.
1: Nah, mine was fast.
2: Was
1: man.
2: It?
1: Yeah.
2: Faster than everyone else's?
1: Oh, yeah.
2: Hey, I can guarantee you it wasn't.
1: It wasn't as fast as mine.
2: No, I can guarantee it wasn't, because you'd be going, slow, can you slow down?
1: You can't hear anything from the back of the boat.
2: Well, of course you can.
1: But you also. It was like a you knew I was going to be silent.
2: I just did it with you. No, but the hand signals, you go up, down,
1: yeah,
2: down.
1: Yeah, whatever, you win.
2: We're not in a competition. This is a conversation, lady. Hey, give us a thought.
1: That was my thought.
2: No.
1: I want to go biscuiting.
2: No. That wasn't good enough.
1: I will give you a thought.
2: Yep.
1: When you wear tight tops and this sort of material,
2: yeah.
1: Sometimes you sweat a lot more than you should.
2: Yeah, it's like having a tighter T-shirt. You're much more cognizant of the fact that your underarms are sweating, and that makes me...
1: Compact.
2: I lift your arms up?
1: No.
2: No, show us your patches. There's no patches. Show us. Lou, show us. You can't actually... I don't think you've got patches, mate.
1: Well, it's not very breathable.
2: You would make me do that in front of 2,000 people at our live show. You're doing it in a studio. Show me your...

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1: Show me. We're not going to post. There's nothing there. Mm. We're going to self out.
2: Hey, I've got a thought as well, guys.
0: Go on.
2: It just came to me. We're giving our listeners the chance to score $1,000 next week thanks to Super Cheap Auto.
0: Yes!
1: That's
2: something.
0: Jack didn't know.
1: That is red hot stuff.
2: So basically from Monday, two people will face off and guess a well-known song, but the track is going to not be played with normal instruments. It'll be recreated entirely using the sounds of tools found at Super Cheap Auto.
0: So cool.
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0: Oh, he's good. He's a radio pro.
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0: not much.
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1: Well, coming up, Patches.
0: There's a world that's rattled.
1: Oh, my God.
0: The footy fight world.
1: Oh, my God.

0: Fluid Charge on Triple M every weekday, 2 till 4. It's a delirious old show today, isn't it?
1: Mate. We're about, yeah, holy dooly.
2: Yeah, we need to really go home.
1: Spin this yarn.
2: Okay, so this really made me giggle.
1: Oh, bizarre.
2: I was watching TikTok on my own last night, just scrolling. So there was a footy fight, and it's obviously like regional footy, you know, like sort of you play with your mates or university. I don't know. It was a footy game.
1: Yeah, yeah.
2: So it's an
1: club
2: it was,
1: footy.
2: Yes, it was a funny insult that made me giggle. Here's some audio.
3: I hate to see
2: your power bill number 34 because you sleep with the light on.
1: Unbelievable
2: like,
1: stuff.
2: Isn't that so funny?
1: That's a great sleep.
2: That's so good.
1: That's a ripper.
2: I was crying. You ever had any of those, Jack, on the footy field?
1: 100%. I remember I played for a team called New South Wales Country in rugby union. So it was like a rep footy side. And we'd come down and then we'd play like the big dogs in a Sydney competition. They were always a lot bigger, a lot scared. Like they were proper trained. You're proud of your little bark, are you? She just went, and then looked at me.
2: No, I wish I didn't do it.
1: That was a look of regret.
2: Oopsie.
1: That was a look of regret.
2: I was like, no.
1: I thought you were proud.
2: No, I was like,
1: Okay, anyhow. Sorry. I played for this team and it was pretty good to make, you know, I was proud of myself, made the country first. And we're down playing this team. The bloke that my opposing winger is enormous, right? And I just remember being on the wing and you can hear a lot of stuff on the wing. And there's a couple of fellas from another side walking along watching the game. And they go, God, these country guys are shit. And I was like, oh.
2: Not me.
1: Like I fought hard to get here.
2: Yeah.
1: And they go, look at that winger. Oh. They go, Jesus, the jersey's hanging off him. Look at him, mate. Look at him. They said something pretty mean that I don't think I'll repeat.
2: Yeah.
1: Looked like he's got, you know. And I was like,
2: you're like, it's just me, Jack, yeah. You little rat, mate.
1: I was like, God, and I was looking at myself, I'm like, God, he's like a bloody parachute, isn't it? It's like 68 kilos dripping wet.
2: You're skydiving with it. It's just
1: seriously,
2: landing.
1: I used to wear it on planes. If the plane went down, I knew I'd live.
2: Well, my boyfriend Lockie. We call him Wumpy on our podcast, We Mean Well, and he plays country footy. Yep. He's a big boy.
1: He plays Aussie Rules.
2: Yeah, sorry, yep. AFL.
1: Yep.
2: And sometimes people should try and, you know, get in his head and go, Wumpy, and he'll just go and target them.
1: I've seen him drill them.
2: Yeah, just, boom.
1: Yeah. He's got a bit of go about him.
2: Yeah. I loved that insult. It really got me going, but not like.
1: Oh, you love seeing Wumpy. Okay.
2: The insult of the sleeping with the light on, Jack.
1: Yeah, of course you did, kid.
2: I did, so I'd like to know 1-2-3-5-3 funniest insults. Doesn't have to be on the footy field, just like little things like that. They're quite funny.
1: I had a mate used to work with, and Roy. He was great when I was working on the sheep station with Roy. Roy, but I called him. And he would call people walking blackouts. It was like, you're a walking blackout, mate.
2: Why? Because they forget what they're doing at work.
1: It was like, if brains needed electricity, you'd be a walking blackout.
2: Oh, I like it. I'm going to use that one for you.
1: And
2: next
1: I used to
2: time.
1: Love that. I used to love that.
2: That's a good one.
0: 1-3-5-3, give us a call.
1: Hey, Lou, if brains needed electricity, you'd be a walking blackout. Nailed it.
2: Nice.
0: 1-3-5-3, Lou and Josh.

0: It's Lou and Jarch on Triple M. Give us a call on 133353. We want to hear your funniest insults. I've got one before we get into the callers, just quickly.
1: Please.
0: From my mixed social netball playing career, where I was marking up against this guy, and I said, "Hey, mate, Lockie," stuck out in the hand. He goes, "Hey, Tom." I go, "Oh, that's my dog's name." Really rattled him. really rattled him. And I basically dominated him for the rest of the match.
2: Yeah, let's
0: So maybe we should go to the calls 133353.
2: Hey buddy, hold on. I think we just end the segment. I think you've ruined it.
0: No, it's actually if you actually would have seen it actually rattled him.
2: Wait.
0: And the people around were actually laughing a lot.
2: Hold on.
0: So
2: is that a fair dinkum yarn?
0: Yeah.
2: How did you think you'd burn him? Are you joking?
0: 28 points. 28 points. Neil's completely right. Completely rattled.
2: Mate, that would have rocked me.
1: Oh, yeah.
0: Completely rattled him, though.
2: Why'd you call your dog a human name, you idiot?
0: Completely rattled him.
1: Oh, that's good. That's actually a
0: true story, and there was lots of laughter at the time.
2: Well, Jesus Christ. Hey, your friends are idiots. Hey, guys, hopefully the calls are a bit better than the LP shit one. Jesus Christ.
1: I thought there was a punchline coming.
0: There was. You heard it. So let's go to Luke. Okay, Luke, hello. Luke.
2: That's my dog's name.
3: G'day, guys. How are we?
2: Good, mate. How are you going?
3: Oh, firstly, that was awful. I hope mine's a bit better.
2: Wasn't that a shocker?
0: If you were there, Luke, you would have a different opinion.
2: Talk to us,
3: so
2: Luke.
3: My one that I love to rip when one of my mates goes and gets a haircut, you know, heading out on a Friday or Saturday night, you know, Bill's Dutch. I always ask them if they kept a receipt after they get back.
2: So that's a ripper.
0: Okay, that's probably a bit better.
2: Yeah. Way better.
0: Yeah, okay. Good job, Luke.
1: Yeah, that's great, Luke. I'm writing that down in my little book of funniest insults.
2: I love that too.
1: Tips and tricks.
2: God, you keep the receipt, mate.
1: Yeah.
2: That's a ripper.
1: I'm going to use it on you, Jack.
2: Danny, talk to us.
4: Hey, guys. How you going?
1: Good, Danny.
2: What's your favourite insult?
4: My husband was umpiring an under-12s cricket team. Sorry, under-13, sorry. So the kids range between 11, 12, 13.
1: Yeah.
4: We were the fielding team, and the kid batting just kept blocking shot after shot after shot. And in the end, one of our kids just yelled out, "Jesus Christ, mate, your mum's had more blocks on Tinder."
1: What, he's 12 or 13?
2: Yeah, so you got to go for the mum.
1: Unbelievable.
4: Yes, that's great.
2: More blocks on Tinder, ripper.
1: That's
2: love
1: great.
2: That.
1: Tonya.
5: Hi, guys.
1: Hello.
5: How you going?
1: Good. Howdy, how Tonya. Are you?
5: Good. Every Saturday afternoon, we'd go to the football, mum, dad, and the two girls, and it was great. And we'd just copy and yell what everybody was saying around us.
2: Yeah.
5: And the favourite one was, "Hey, get off her. Get off him. He's not your missus." And we'd be repeating that, and our parents were just horrified. They're like, "Sit down."
1: Oh, these are all great.
2: These are rippers. Thanks, Tonya. We got Jacko. Jack, talk to us. What's your insult?
6: We'll continue on the footy theme, guys. I'm a football umpire in local footy.
2: Yep.
6: So I live in Bendigo, and I went up to Lockington a couple of weeks ago to umpire. And I'm only 20 years old, so I'm probably one of the younger ones to the umpiring. And I played a free kick against the guy from Lockington. I was just near the interchange, and the coach yells out to me, "You can't play that, mate. You're barely even a sperm."
2: Oi. Sorry, Jack. Is Jack still there?
0: Yeah.
2: I had a rip on my mate when I was playing footy. You've just reminded me of it. Sorry. I was there before the game. I walked up. I shook this bloke's name. I go, what's your name? I said, "What's your name?" He goes, "Tom." I go, "Tom, that's my dog's name."
6: Oh. That is ordinary from you.
0: Josh, that's ordinary from you.
1: Oh, we've got to finish on a bit on the mat. Max.
7: Hello.
1: Hey, Max, what's your funniest insult?
2: So bad. Max, what's your insult, brother?
7: I was at an AFL game, and a bloke next to me yelled out, as the guy's about to take a kick for a shot on the sideline, he yells out, "Your mum cooks a dry roast."
1: Oh, I love this.
7: He kicked the ball completely hooked it, turned around and just gave him the nod. Like,
2: oh, yeah, it's good.
1: Your mum cooks a draw.
0: Yeah, I've rattled players before on the sporting field.
2: Oh, yeah, yeah.
0: We've all been there.
2: That's as good as that.
0: We're all legends.
1: I don't mind that as a segment.
0: We're all just massive legends, aren't
2: we?
0: On Lou and Judge.
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11: The M1 is looking steady coming over the Hawkesbury River Bridge in both directions. From Narara along the Pacific Highway heading into Aroombra at the moment, you're looking at 12 minutes. Central Coast Highway around Erina, a little slow to Erina Fair at Terrigal Drive. Terrigal Oceanview Drive, Terrigal Drive is busy both ways. 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That's the latest traffic on the Central Coast, 107.7 Triple M.
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12: Central Coast's average unleaded price today is around $1.79 a litre. While some servos are selling it as low as $1.70, the average for diesel sits around $2.33. 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
1: Jack, could you please get in your chair? This is live radio, mate. Bloody herding cattle. I feel like I'm back on the bloody farm where I grew up.
2: It's like herding cattle. Number one, not the same.
1: Herding sheep.
2: Mustering cattle, pretty easy. It's like herding cats. That'd be harder, wouldn't
1: it? Yeah, and rousing sheep.
2: God. You'd be a good little rouseabout.
1: This feels like an insult.
2: Not at all.
1: Okay.
2: I think you'd be a good little rouseabout.
1: Cool. I'll rouse you about.
0: Yeah, I don't think we. 3 p.m.
1: Anyway, Jack, I saw a funny TikTok, and you know how I love my TikToks.
2: You've been watching my content again. Every time. This chair keeps bloody going down by
1: just
2: itself.
1: Just stop.
2: Sorry.
1: Please. You won't get your gold star at the end of the show. Okay. So this girl posted and it said, thinking about the time I went out of the country for 2 weeks and the cashier at Baskin Robbins found my Instagram to ask if I was okay because I hadn't been in all week.
2: No way.
0: Baskin Robbins.
2: No way.
1: Because she was such a regular.
2: I do.
1: And it got me thinking we should find Australia's biggest regulars. You know, like did your local cafe, did they come to your Christmas, you know, something like that.
2: Love that.
1: And you've got a story because I know – I don't know if you know this, but you've become quite good friends with one of the baristas.
2: You found out
1: all about her trip the other day. I was listening.
2: Yeah, mate. Like,
1: she is really cool, though.
2: She's lovely. Just downstairs. Well, she was going to Vietnam. She's gone for 6 weeks.
1: Yeah.
2: And she was so excited about the trip. She was like, mate, I haven't been overseas for God knows how long. She's like, I'm going for 6 weeks. And I was just like, that is such a punchy amount of time.
1: Yeah.
2: And she was gone. And then you sort of get used to the fact that she's gone. And then when she was there yesterday, it was like seeing an old mate. I was like, oi.
1: I know.
2: You're back.
1: I know.
2: We had to run into the station because we were already late.
1: Shock horror. Yeah.
3: We're probably already on air.
2: Yeah.
3: Knowing you two.
2: We could hear you down there on the radio going, yes, sir, it's just me again.
3: So,
1: waiting.
3: We'll get to a song soon.
2: Yeah. So I'm yet to catch up with her on her trip. But, mate, I've got.
1: That's same with me and Brizzle from the, I don't know if he knows, I call him.
2: Brian from Sonoma.
1: Brian, yeah. I was texting his young daughter, helping her out with some like TikToks.
2: Were you?
1: At one point. And she ended up going on school camp, so I didn't help her out.
2: So did he give you the daughter's number to be like, could you send her a text?
1: Yeah. Absolutely, Brian.
2: Harry, if you're listening, mate, sorry. Got to text you back.
1: Oh, God. Anyway, Jack, there were some comments on this TikTok, which I thought were quite funny.
2: Hey, talk to me, kid.
1: About being like your regulars. Also, if you think you're Australia's biggest regular, 1-3-3-5-3, give us a call.
2: I'd love to hear.
1: I didn't go to my favourite Chinese place for 2 weeks. They called me at the end of the second week to make sure I was okay.
2: No.
1: Let them know I had a lot going on and couldn't afford the place for a little bit.
2: Oh.
1: They asked me to come in. I did. They had made my order ready with extra dumplings and said to please not worry about the payment this time and to just be okay soon.
0: That's amazing.
1: That breaks my heart. Well, like, in a good way.
2: Well, hold on before you read another one. I got one.
1: Oh.
2: When we go, I don't know if I'll name the place, but a regular at a joint that you would frequent as well. Kevin there, because Steph needs croissants with jam and butter. That's her wake-up thing.
1: Yes.
2: Every morning I get her a croissant and jam and butter. He always gives me two.
1: Oh. They always have my coffee ready.
2: Unbelievable.
1: They are great.
2: Okay, yep, good.
1: This one's very funny. I was recognised by my voice at the Taco Bell drive-thru at two different locations on the same day.
2: Yeah, listen, if you're going to two in the same day, that makes sense.
1: A local bakery contacted me and had a house visit because they thought something happened when I didn't buy a cupcake for two straight days.
3: Oh, my God.
1: These are amazing. If you've got any more, give us a bell, 1-3-3-5-3. We'd love to know.
2: I'd love to hear that.
3: Find Australia's greatest regulars.
1: Yeah.
3: We're going to play Reverse the Verse next on Lou and Jarch.
1: Reverse the Verse. Serve.

0: Lou and Judge on Triple M for your Winston Churchill Wednesday.
1: Reverse the verse.
0: Reverse the verse. Now, remind us how this game works.
2: Hey, well, we're going to sing a song. Okay.
3: Sing a song.
2: A little snippet of a song.
3: Mm. Yeah.
2: You will then reverse it.
0: Correct.
2: So I'm going to do a song. You'll reverse it. Lou will listen to my reversed version of the song.
0: Yes.
2: Twice. And then try and emulate it to bring it back to its original form.
0: Once we reverse it again.
2: Nailed it. Now.
3: Okay.
2: I'm going first.
3: Okay, good. Because I haven't found any songs yet.
2: And Lulu, I reckon this one will be easy and it's also patriotic. I promise you.
3: Okay.
0: Okay, go.
2: Waltzing Matilda.
3: Oh, nice.
0: What a tune. What a tune. Beautiful stuff. Okay, let's reverse that.
2: Hard wisdom is slow.
3: Okay. Not that easy.
0: Here we go.
2: Hard wisdom is slow.
0: Go, Lou.
2: Hard wisdom is slow.
3: Nah, not even close.
2: Not even close.
0: I feel like you didn't really put your chest into
2: no,
0: that.
2: No, you didn't.
3: Look, I was. My head was all over the show.
0: Okay,
3: I was headless, Nick.
0: Let's hear it.
2: Waltzing Machuava.
0: Pretty good.
3: Pretty
2: Waltzing Machuava.
3: Yeah.
2: Yeah, it's the...
3: It's the Chihuahua version.
2: It's the Slovakian version.
3: Yeah.
2: But, Waltzing Machuava. Waltzing Machuava. Okay, give me one.
0: Are you ready to sing, Lou?
3: Of course I am.
0: Take it away.
3: You sexy thing.
0: Ooh, yes.
3: Wow.
0: Who's that one by again?
3: Rod Stewart.
0: Is that it?
3: No, it's by, Yeah, this guy's sweet.
2: Oh, go again.
0: Okay.
3: Yeah, this guy's sweet.
0: Go, Josh.
2: Yeah, sweet.
0: Whoa.
3: I reckon you've nailed that, absolutely.
0: I think we're potentially in, like, dangerous territory with some of these
2: Yeah,
0: sounds.
2: I know, but that's fine. That's life, isn't
0: it? That's just life.
2: You sick of fine.
3: Ooh, the fang was good.
0: Oh, my God, let's do that again.
2: You sick of fine. Yeah, I cut it out. You sick.
3: Hey. You had a little glitch.
2: Yeah, a little glitch.
3: A little computer glitch.
2: All right.
0: Are you ready to go again, Judge?
2: Yeah.
0: Give us a song.
2: I got some famous friends.
3: That is so long.
0: Oh, we've had longer.
3: Nah.
0: You don't think so?
3: Nah.
0: Okay.
2: Nah.
0: Let's hear it.
2: Snare some here from the stake up.
0: That's fine. Yeah, one more time.
2: Snare some here from the Sega.
0: Go, Lou.
3: Snare some is that from Sega.
0: Oh.
2: That's pretty good. I love the face of the.
3: I know. Because it's like you're trying to remember it,
2: yeah.
3: But, you know.
0: Okay, yep. Here we go.
3: I guess our fancy must friends.
0: Oh, yeah.
3: I guess our fancy must friends.
2: You got some Fazima's friends?
3: Yeah, I do.
2: Friends was bloody good.
3: Okay.
0: Hello, for the final time, sing your heart out.
3: Set my heart on fire.
0: Ooh, what song is that?
3: It's a remix. Majestic, The Jammin' Kid, and Celine Dion.
0: Oh, okay. Let's hear it back.
3: I got what I humpest.
0: Ooh.
2: Go again.
0: One more time.
3: I got what I humpest.
0: Go.
2: I got what I humpest.
0: Humpness. I mean, it's what it said, isn't it?
2: Yeah.
0: Let's hear it.
2: Set my heart on fire.
0: Yeah.
3: Nice, J-Man.
2: Oi, bud. Set my heart on fire.
0: Yes.
3: That's really good.
2: That was pretty good.
3: You're very talented.
2: Set
3: my heart on fire.
2: Then we should next play it where we've got to do the reversed versions.
0: Oh, no.
3: To get it back to
2: and
3: normal.
2: And get it back to what it's reversed as. So it goes back to.
3: Let's crawl before we can walk.
0: Let's get you to bed, mate. Let's check the internet. 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
6: For the M1, no problems. Coming up through Mount White and heading into Gillaby, Wyong Road from Chitaway Bay to Tuggera, looking very busy. To Shelley Beach, the entrance road, it's building up to Shelley Beach Road near the roundabout. And the Central Coast Highway building up around Erina Fair, Terrigal Drive, also looking fairly busy to Charles K Drive. 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Oh, what a feeling, Toyota. That's the latest traffic on the Central Coast at 107.7 Triple M.
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8: Lou and Judge. Triple M's Lou and Judge getting you to the close of another Winston Churchill Wednesday.
3: And don't forget it's Steve Carell's birthday.
2: Happy birthday, mate.
3: Happy birthday,
8: now,
3: Steve.
8: Is it actually Steve Carell's birthday, Lou?
2: I don't know if it is. Mm-mm. You've lied, haven't you? Mm-hmm. You've lied to the people, haven't you?
3: I'm going to say it every Wednesday.
2: Well, don't tell them that. Now they know.
24: Well, if you're listening right now, then
3: you're in on it.
24: Then you're in on it. But from now
3: if
24: on,
3: not,
24: from
3: you'll now just on. Think it's his birthday for Wednesday. Okay, these are some DMs. Man who was booed in sign language. This is absolutely the funniest thing I've heard all year.
2: Mate, it was.
3: Yeah, it was. He was good at storytelling as well, wasn't he?
2: He was a tremendous storyteller, but imagine being booed in sign language.
3: A few years ago, I was playing poker and there was a table of deaf people playing. Something happened and they started arguing in sign language and eventually one of them screamed, "Go if yourself," and I almost died.
24: They've just been sign language, using sign language, and they've actually spoken and said, "Go F yourself." That's scary.
2: Last one. Death threats.
3: Death threats.
2: He received a few death threats.
3: Terrible. Actually, you know what?
2: Have you ever watched Cracker Milk? Oh, social media. No, comedy does comedy videos. Hilarious. Go and suss him out. Or them, they do a video about death threats.
3: Yeah,
2: there's a bloke standing on the street yelling. He's like, "What's he doing?" He's just giving me death threats. It's brilliant.
3: Hey, we shall see you tomorrow for my favorite day, Thursday. Woo! See you tomorrow.
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2: Started coughing.
3: Sorry.
2: It's a real pot kettle thing, me going, "Hey, it's unprofessional."
3: Yeah, you're going, "Don't cough." It's like a yawn. It's contagious.
2: Is it?
3: Well, I felt it in my throat when you coughed.
2: Good stuff.
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27: Traffic is looking steady along the M1 in both directions from Bar Point and travelling well into Sydney. Wyong Road, Chitaway Bay, heading into Tuggerah is slow. The Pacific Highway building up the intersection. Fair bit of traffic at the moment for the entrance road, Shelley Beach to Shelley Beach Road, and building up from the entrance road coming into Forrest's Beach. Looking for lunch with a view in the Hunter Valley? 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That's the latest traffic on the Central Coast, 107.7 Triple M.
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6: Atkinson to Gutherson. Oh, Moses Sully out to centre two. Oh, what Dylan Edwards.
7: Wow.
6: Dylan Edwards with an epic tackle. That is as good as you will see. They go right. Flanagan to Atkinson. Out to Moses Sully. He tries to step away from one. He's dropped her 2 metres out from the Panthers' line. Atkinson puts it up from his own 30. The chase is there. Jenkins gets up high. They almost take out his legs from underneath him, and he manages to hold on to the ball. That is an outstanding take. Cook puts in a little kick. He's chasing. I don't think he'll get there. Oh, Brian Toy! Brian Toy fumbles.
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14: Hey, I'm Tessa Randello. The Prime Minister says Australia stands with the family of a 5-year-old girl whose body was found on the outskirts of Alice Springs last month. Anthony Albanese meeting with her family today. A 47-year-old man's been charged with the murder of Kumanjai Little Baby. The Shadow Treasurer is slamming the federal budget's effect on small businesses.
15: In this budget, the government has revealed it is a freeloader off the hard work of Australians and that they don't understand the engine of the economy and the people who power it every day.
14: Tim Wilson there during a National Press Club address today, while Treasurer Jim Chalmers called the response the least responsible and most divisive. The Australian Council of Trade Unions calling for a 6% increase to minimum wage comes ahead of the Fair Work Commission's final decision, which will affect 3 million workers. And researchers have spotted the longest ever whale journey of more than 15,000 k's. Photos of

0: people doing it tough. 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
1: Jai Arrow's NRL career is over, the 30-year-old stepping away after being diagnosed with motor neuron disease. Bunnies coach Wayne Bennett is among those rallying around the former Maroons enforcer after an 178-game career.
2: And he deserves all the accolades and all the support that he can get, because he has a battle on his hands, he knows that, and he also knows that he won't have to do it by himself.
1: And the Dolphins coach, Christian Wolf, is disappointed that they're not heading to Vegas.
3: Humans are social creatures and we need connection to feel good. Make sure to check in on your mates. A quick chat can change more than you think.
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5: Mostly clear skies for the rest of today. Getting down to 11 tonight. Increasing showers tomorrow, with the rain easing slightly across the coast on Friday at this stage. 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
10: 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So
4: Power. It's a 2-hour show that'll make you wonder, well, then why didn't they call it the Rush Hours? Maroon, Millie and Nathan Hindmarsh are Triple M's Rush Hour.
5: Well, you wouldn't believe it. Millie's back in Origin Camp, so it's good old me and Nathan Hindy Hindmarsh once again. Hello, Hindy.
11: Hello, Anthony. Hello, listeners. Happy hump day, everyone.
5: Yeah. Been a long week this week.
11: Why do you reckon? Yeah. I am cooked.
5: Maybe because of Magic Round.
11: No, it's because we had 2 days with Millie. That's
5: you reckon?
11: Why.
5: Yeah, she's a handful. Work. Yeah. Now, Sydney's Kudos Bank Arena will be known as Afterpay Arena after the Buy Now, Pay Later platform signed a 5-year naming deal. And the partnership includes a major venue upgrade. I've been there for years. New signage, refreshed interiors, integrated payment technology from Afterpay and Square, designated to streamline ticket, food, drink and merchandise purchases. Mm. And it got us thinking about, like, you know, Hindy, when I was a kid, certainly, places didn't have these corporate names like... There was the Horden Pavilion or the Sydney Football Stadium or Parramatta Stadium.
11: Mm. No, they didn't. No, they were just the local area stadiums. Mm. Yes, yep.
5: Shark Park, Penrith Park,
11: yep.
5: Parramatta Park, Parramatta Stadium, Cumberland Oval. Then all this bloody names got involved. Yeah, I don't know what difference it makes to anything if they're getting a quid.
11: No. But the thing is, I'd like to know how much they paid for the name. What is something like that worth?
5: Yeah.
11: To put their name on it? And is it worth it?
5: I think it is.
11: You know what I mean? Is it worth the money you outlay to put your name on a stadium or something? It baffles me.
5: I reckon it is because we all follow it. Like, now everybody calls Brookvale Oval Four Pines Park.
11: Yes. Well, I always go to Kudos Bank, which will be now Afterpay.
5: Yeah.
11: But yeah, since it was Olympic Park back in 2000, that's what it was. What was it called? The Superdome.
5: Yeah, Sydney Superdome.
11: Superdome.
5: Yeah.
11: And then it went to Acer Arena.
5: Yeah.
11: Which I've been there in All Phones Arena.
5: Mm-hmm.
11: In the Kudos Bank Arena.
5: Yeah. Well, look, I haven't been there since Green Day played in 2005.
11: I was there.
5: Well, you're not going to get better than Green Day, so I said, I'm not going back.
11: I was there. I went with a mate for his birthday.
5: Oh, no, I went to Billy Joel, so that's 2008.
11: I went to Metallica there too.
5: Yeah, right.
11: Daniel Wagon fell asleep.
5: In a Metallica concert?
11: Yeah.
5: Are you serious?
11: I'm serious.
5: Okay. Daniel Wagon's a former NRL player who...
11: Where did you fall asleep?
5: That's in France, yeah. Listens online to us too, Daniel. Hello, nice to have you listening.
11: Wags. Is he in France still?
5: He's still in France, mate. He's coaching
11: a French
5: like
11: team?
5: A level 2 team, yes. Good on you, Wagsy. Drinking lots of red...

0: wine. That'd shock you.
1: Standard, yeah.
0: Now, we've got Sir Isaac Eatsalot coming up, and we've got the first tickets in town. Now, let's call them the last tickets in town to Origin, but some sad news in the NRL. So we're going to get Dave Riccio on straight after Poison. This is Triple M.

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1: 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Footy News.
0: And we welcome in the best in the business. He's part of the Triple M and listener call team. David Riccio, let's get some rugby league news out of you. Firstly, how are you, old mate?
2: Yeah, going well, Anthony. Thanks very much.
0: Obviously, the lead story in rugby league this afternoon is the health of Jai Arrow. Can you add to that, David?
2: Oh, look, it's just devastating news. There's nothing more better way to explain it. Absolutely heartbreaking and devastating. Guys, as far as the news being broken this afternoon by a press conference held at South Sydney, led by Blake Solly, the Rabbitohs CEO, who read a statement written by Jai, as Jai sat next to Blake Solly. Wayne Bennett also was also at the press conference, but the confirmation that Jai Arrow has been forced into premature retirement due to the diagnosis of motor neuron disease. At 30 years of age, he is a young father, and it's just absolutely devastating for Jai Arrow. And I speak for the entire rugby league fraternity that everybody will throw a collective arm around Jai Arrow as he battles this hideous disease.
3: Yeah, Dave, it's absolutely devastating, not just but for everyone involved, everyone, teammates, partner, all that sort of stuff. But,
2: yeah,
3: look, there's obviously been a bit of chatter around, you know, his, I suppose, seriousness of what was going on with him for quite some time. Do we know how long Jai's actually been going through this sort of outcome before he actually knew what was going on?
2: Well, yeah, Hindy, I understand what you're saying. Look, he clearly hasn't played football since last season. And it has been an ongoing state of care and process for Jai as he's been meeting with medical professionals for the past few months. And it's been it has become increasingly paramount and also obvious that Jai wasn't a normal situation or a normal injury that a footballer would suffer. That Jai was dealing with something much more significant from within the South Sydney walls. And with the greatest of respect, that has what the media has provided Jai and the South Sydney club for Jai to get through what has been an obviously a hugely personal ordeal. Guys, this guy's career has been nothing short of outstanding. It's 178 first grade games, 12 appearances for Queensland, and appearances for the Prime Minister's 13 as well. Broncos, Titans, South Sydney, and a real larrikin of a guy, a funny bugger, but an absolute heart of gold is Jai Arrow. You won't meet a better bloke off the field, but he absolutely gave his all on the field, and he will go down in South Sydney and also through rugby league as just a champion bloke.
0: Absolutely, mate, and a wonderful family he's got too. His old man, he's just a good fella. I see him most mornings. And, you know, like you said, the rugby league community will get behind them and just one day at a time help wherever we can. But you know what, Heidi, rugby league people are good people, and this situation, we all stick together.
3: Yeah, 100%. And I suppose if there is any shining light amongst what's going on, it is the fact that he is involved in the rugby league family. And as you said, Maroon, we do anything for our own. And, you know, it takes me back to when, you know, watching Rob Burrow suffer the same illness over there in the Super League, how the Super League got behind him. They raised money left, right and centre. Unfortunately, we lost Rob a few years ago to the horrible disease. So, yeah, we're thinking of Jai, we're thinking of his family, and thinking of everyone involved.
0: Thank you, David. And we'll call you back in 1 hour and just get the latest NRL news, what's going on the field. Okay, thank you, mate.

0: Triple M's Rush Hour, Maroon and Hindy. Our Millie is back in Origin Camp.
1: Trying to go 3-0.
0: Yeah. Origin Camp for the girls is at Kingscliff, I believe.
1: And we had a discussion yesterday how nice it would have been, or how nice it is for her to be up 2-0 going to into game three.
0: Yeah.
1: No pressure, nothing. Like, if you don't clean sweep them, that's no big deal. You've already won the series. You've done the hard yards. Now you're going to camp and relax.
0: Yeah.
1: How good. That's all I ever wanted.
0: So, but that attitude sounds to me like then you don't think they're going to win it. They're going to go in and relax, have a couple of daiquiris,
1: possibly. Cocktails. But does it matter? Do we really care?
0: Well,
1: that
0: if
1: they
0: it
1: don't
0: doesn't matter,
1: 3-0?
0: Why don't we just not do it?
1: That's a fair point.
0: Yeah. No, I get you. I get what you're saying. Hey, yesterday on the show, and look, I just want to preface this by saying yesterday on the show, you were a little bit dumb, but we're just having one of
1: just
0: those.
1: Just yesterday?
0: Yeah. this week, we're all a little bit
1: slow.
0: Slow, a little bit annoyed, a little bit short-fused, fatigued.
1: We came off a big magic round.
0: Yeah.
1: So that's what I'm putting it down to.
0: You need a job like a school teacher where you're off every other week, right?
1: No, don't bag school teachers,
0: No, I'm
1: mate.
0: Not bagging them, but they get too many holidays, right?
1: Well, then you're bagging them.
0: Well, school teacher, if you're listening in the car, you do get too many holidays, I'm sorry.
1: The school teachers where my kids go to school are absolutely outstanding.
0: Well, I'm sure they are, mate, but do they need 3 months off a year? I'm sure they're outstanding.
1: Do you know my kids?
0: Let's play the audio of you being dumb yesterday.
2: We're both too old.
0: Hang on, what? You haven't got any right.
2: That's the second one right.
1: It was only three. How can you be both too old?
2: Because.
0: How can we be both too old?
2: We both got the second one right.
0: We're both two, not.
2: Because we both got the second one right. He got the first one right. I got the first one wrong. And we both got the second one right.
1: Can you be too old?
2: Yes.
0: We can be too old, but not both too old. That's tautology.
1: That it is.
2: Your face is just spinning. Okay.
1: Yeah, I've got it now. Okay. Don't worry about me. I've had too much chocolate cake.
0: Yeah, so, well, the problem you had was we'd both answered two correct. But the other issue, is saying both to all. That's incorrect speech.
1: That's what I thought.
0: It'd be to all or both to, not both to all.
1: You can't be to all because if it's to all, don't you need four?
0: No, yeah, but you're thinking if it was first in gets the point. It wasn't like that. It wasn't like first in get. You both get the opportunity to answer the question.
3: Can I just quickly jump in? So it's not heads or tails where there's one winner and one loser.
0: That's it.
3: They could both get it right, which they did on the second one.
0: See, Pringle, that's why he's a smart guy. Where'd you go to school, Pringle?
3: Oh, wow. Some place. Some old place.
0: Yeah.
1: Could you see the water from one of your buildings?
3: Oh, if you got to the top of it, maybe, yeah.
1: Yeah.
0: And you went to school at Robbo High or something.
1: Mossy High.
0: Mossvale. That's like we said yesterday. They have their school reunion at Long Bay Jail, don't they? Now,
1: seafood affair.
0: Let's talk about when other dumb things happen. When you were dumb.
1: Why are you looking at me?
0: Well, no, I'm just thinking you might have other examples when you were dumb.
1: No, that's the dumbest I've ever been.
0: Really?
1: That I'm aware of.
0: You know what I thought was something dumb that you did?
1: Yeah. Okay.
0: What about when you just out of the blue that night about 15 years ago wanted to fight Mick Ennis? He's the nicest bloke in the world. Why did you want to fight Mick Ennis?
1: I don't know.
0: Huh? You just had enough of footy.
1: But that's not a dumb thing, is it?
0: Yeah.
1: Is that a dumb thing? Mm.
0: Well, hang on. What about when you wanted to fight your brother Ian and he kicked?
1: You know what out of me?
0: Yeah.
1: I didn't want to fight him. I don't want to fight. I'm not a fighter. I'm a Virgo.
0: Well, that's obviously you're not a fighter.
1: I did come back from I was in the States, though, and I was driving around in the States for about 2 weeks on holiday, and I came back here, and I had a bit of a dumb moment. I had to think what side of the road I had to be on, and I was actually on the wrong side of the road. Luckily, there was no cars anywhere, but I pulled out of my driveway going, am I on the right side of the road or the wrong? Which way do I go here?
0: Yeah. I've done that.
1: Just one of those little moments, yeah.
0: I don't drive over there anymore. It's just a disaster waiting to happen. Tell us about your dumb moments. Okay, now this could be you got on the wrong bus.
1: Yeah.
0: Somehow you got on the wrong plane.
1: You put steak in a blender. Is that a dumb moment? Or is that just a dumb comment?
0: Mate, that is like,
1: just dumb. I'm just going to stop speaking.
0: Yeah, steak in a blender. Or anything like any dumb moments. Okay. Now, I just give you that quick example I gave you of my friend down there at Waves to Rogi who had met a girl. Came out of her apartment, went to the nightclub, went back to the wrong apartment, opened the wrong door, went to the wrong bed. These other people come home. He's in the wrong bed in the completely different apartment. See, that's a dumb moment. 133353, the best caller will walk away with two tickets to Dave Gleason's Long Way to the Top gig in September. 1-3-3-5-3 or 0457 10 1049. Tell us, New South Wales, Sydney, about your dumb moments. This is Triple M.
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6: Travelling on the M1, it's looking steady from Mount White and heading into Jillaby. Warner Vale, Sparks Road looking slow near the airport and building into Canmore. Traffic along the entrance road, Forrest's Beach to Batter Bay looking very slow. Central Coast Highway building from West Gosford, travelling all the way through to Erina. This end of financial year, look for value that's built to last. 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Oh, what a feeling, Toyota. That's the latest traffic on the Central Coast, 107.7 Triple M.
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16: Atkinson to Gutherson. Oh, Moses Sorley out to Setu too. Oh, what Dylan Edwards. Dylan Edwards with an epic tackle. That is as good as you will see. Go right. Flanagan to Atkinson. Out to Moses Sorley. He tries to step away from one. He's dropped a 2 metres out from the Panthers' line. Atkinson puts it up from his own 30. The chase is there. Jenkins gets up high. They almost take out his legs from underneath him, and he manages to hold on to the ball. That is an outstanding take. Hook puts in a little kick. He's chasing. I don't think he'll get there. 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Ryan Toy fumbles.
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0: Yeah, so anyway, then the actress said to the bishop,
1: yeah.
0: Queen,
1: oh, sorry, we're live.
0: Another one bites the dust. I was going to tell the guys that I saw Queen with Freddie Mercury in 1985. Unbelievable. But right now, we are asking you the question, what are the dumbest things you've done? Just dumb moments. We're having a dumb week. We're very short-tempered, and we're making lots of dumb errors, especially my man, Nathan Hindy-Lands. So let's talk about the dumb moments you've had in your life. 133353. Mark is there on the Northern Beaches.
2: G'day, guys. How are we this afternoon?
0: Good, well, mate. What happened to you?
2: Mate, I do demos and renos, and I've gone to this house to demolish a pool for a guy. Mm. And turned up with the offsider, pulled all the tools out, got the submergible pump into the pool, started the demo, saw up to see if it run, and the next door neighbour came out and said, "What are you doing?" I said, "Oh, we're demolishing the pool." He said, I haven't been told by the neighbour that you're demolishing the pool." And I made a phone call to the guy I'm doing the job for, and I was at the wrong house.
1: Oh, mate.
2: It would have been a $50,000, $100,000 mistake. And if the neighbour hadn't come out, I would have started.
1: Oh, Mark, that's a close one.
0: Yeah.
1: That is a close one.
2: It was at Seven Hills, and they all looked like three-bedroom red brick homes with a colour bond fence.
0: Yeah.
2: It was exactly the same house. But I was supposed to go to 142, but I went to 124.
0: And, mate, how do you demolish? Oh, this is a discussion for another day, but you suck all the water out and just fill it up. That's what I thought you'd do. You know, fill it up with soil.
1: Punch it in.
2: No, you've got to cut drainage holes in the bottom.
0: Yep.
2: And then you've got to cut about a metre and a half down all the way around and drop that into the pool. And then you've got to fill it with gravel and do different soils, compact it, and then you've got to give a clearance certificate.
0: All right. Thank you, Mark. 133353.
1: Just for anyone out there who's about to demolish a pool, there's a little bit more to it than that.
0: Yeah, Livo.
1: Who we got here? Is it Desma?
3: Yep, Desma. Hi, guys. How are you?
1: Well, thank you.
3: So I lived in Sydney, but I come from a little country town the other side of Dubbo, about 7-hour car drive.
0: Trangie?
3: Warren.
0: Oh, yes.
3: Yeah, so my sister and I were driving out there to see family. We got in the car, we were talking, lost track of where we were on the M4 and the M5, realised that, oh, shit, where are we? So we turned around to try and get back on point and didn't realise until an hour later we ended up back at my house and had to start again from scratch.
1: Oh, no. I thought the Rocky Mountains were a little rockier than this.
0: That's good stuff. Thank you, Desma.
1: That's a good one. John at Oyster Bay. Mate, what's the dumb moment you've had?
4: Well, I was into pyrotechnics when I was in my mid-20s. My mate and I thought we had a great idea to make a waterproof firecracker to catch fish. And so we made this avocado size bomb, I guess you would call it, using gunpowder.
0: Mm-hmm.
4: And I managed to get myself hold of a waterproof wick. And so we thought, okay, brilliant, let's go and test it. So we went to the Sussex Inlet, paddled out in a little dinghy and found a nice little spot. We thought, let's light it and drop it in here. And we got so excited. We thought we're going to come back with a dinghy full of fish. We're waiting for a few seconds. You could see the bubbles coming up to the water, up to the surface. And then about 5 seconds later, the explosive device floated to the top. And it's right next to us. We started to scramble to try to get out of the way, and then it exploded, and we were covered in seaweed and water. No fish.
0: Oh, they were all good.
1: Oh, good
0: idea.
1: They
0: were all good, weren't they? It was a good idea in theory.
1: Mm.
0: They were all good. Do you want to pick one?
1: Okay, John from Oyster Bay. I think that was a good one.
0: Okay, John, with the fish exploding machine, you have won tickets to see our mate Gleeso. Long Way to the Top gig in September. If you want to go along to that, you can. Night at the barracks.com.au. Triple M Rush Hour. Very shortly, our friend Isaac Eats a Lot.

0: This is the Triple M Rush Hour with Maroon and Hindy. Oh, let's do this.
1: His name is Isaac and he eats a lot. It's Isaac Eats a Lot Top 5 on the Rush Hour.
0: Yeah, love this. He's got 300,000 followers across social media. And he just gets around New South Wales trying out all different kinds of food. Pizzas, there's going to be pizzas today, but burgers, sausage rolls, pies.
2: You name it.
0: Potato scallops. What was that thing he did in the bag? Spice bag?
2: Spice bags.
0: Here he is, Isaac.
3: G'day, gentlemen.
0: Isaac Eats a Lot. How are you?
3: Just had a spice bag.
2: Did you?
3: Now that you mention it, a Thai version.
2: Just a quick question without notice, just off the top of your head. Should I introduce food into the bedroom?
0: Like George Costanza.
3: Things could get messy.
2: Yeah, that's what I was thinking.
3: And what food objects are you suggesting?
2: Well, no, I'm thinking more like maybe your strawberries and chocolate and that sort of stuff.
3: Oh, yeah.
2: That sort of stuff. Yeah,
3: if it's mood setting, for sure.
2: Yeah, yeah.
3: Once it goes beyond mood setting and it becomes foreplay, that's weird.
2: Righto. So get rid of the packets of chips, the box of shapes, all that sort of stuff. They're not really...
3: Maybe she likes ASMR.
2: Yeah, who knows? Who knows?
0: ASMR?
3: Yeah.
0: What's that, mate?
3: A distant relative of...
0: Okay, leave it right there. Now, this is one food type that is up its own ass, pizza. When I was a kid, pizzas were good. They came with a bit of beef on them. They were thicker. And now they're all this gourmet stuff, Isaac. Am I right? Do you have a five pizza joint you like?
3: I mean, whether you're right is questionable. I think they've probably gotten a little out of hand.
0: Yeah.
3: But I would argue most of Sydney has. Have you seen house prices lately?
0: Oh, nonsense.
2: But I don't think anyone... anywhere in the world does not like pizza. Some sort of pizza.
3: Agreed.
2: No one goes, I can't eat pizza.
3: Yeah. Oh, I hate pizza. Nah.
2: Pass. No. Someone will always eat a pizza.
3: Everyone loves pizza in one form or another. Right. Yeah. I do have to pre-warn you, Maroon, that the five on the list are probably types that you've just said you don't like.
0: Okay.
3: Or that you're disinterested in. But they're a bit different. Each one.
2: No seafood on a pizza. That's what I'm just saying.
0: No, you can have a gamberry.
2: I'm just saying that.
0: No, yeah. I agree. No, I disagree. Anyway,
2: we'll let him get into it.
3: No, I'm with you, Hindy. No seafood on these pizzas. Not my liking, all right? So first off the bat, probably my favourite in Sydney for a long time now, Pizza Ultra. So they're located, they originally had one at Central, tucked away on the old concourse side. Now they've got one in Marrickville out of a brewery as well. I love New York-style pizza, but you go to this place, and the new trend also is like the slice shop, right?
0: Yeah.
3: So you don't have to buy a whole pizza. You can get a couple of different flavours and try. They do both round pizza and square pizza, so Detroit-style. And New York style. My preference, my personal favorite is Detroit style.
0: So Detroit pizza is square.
3: That's square with the cheesy crust.
0: Yeah.
3: Kind of a light focaccia type dough.
0: Mm. Ooh.
3: And they actually put the toppings on in reverse. So you think sauce on top, cheese and toppings underneath.
2: Oh, yeah. I don't mind that.
3: Yeah.
2: Ultra pizza. I don't believe I've ever had that before.
3: So that is a saucier pizza.
2: Right. Mm.
0: That's ultra.
2: Good atmosphere
3: pizza
2: there.
3: Ultra. Nice. Fun vibe. Good guys.
2: Beauty.
3: Definitely. Number two, MMC Slice or Slice Shop. This is from the My Mother's Cousin guys. Believe it or not, and I ate there, couldn't believe it, entirely halal. So all the pepperoni, all the toppings, they're using beef products, halal certified. But they do, again, by the slice, American style, but they have grandma style. So grandma style's like Detroit, but without that sort of cheesier crust. Think just a really good pizza on a focaccia base.
0: Mm.
3: Okay?
0: Okay.
3: That's Marrickville.
0: Yep.
3: Number three, AP Pizza. So these guys opened end of last year. Oxford Street, Paddington, that famous intersection there. Just really good New Haven style. So that's super thin, crispy base, twice cooked. So they pre-cook the bases, make your pizza, cook it again. So it gets super crispy. And it's minimal. So we're talking sometimes just tomato sauce, pepperoni.
2: Oh.
3: Doesn't have to have cheese.
2: Okay. No, pizza needs a cheese.
0: Pizza's got to have cheese.
2: Yeah, yeah. And I believe that pizza, the toppings can fall off. They have to fall off.
3: So many toppings that they're falling off.
2: Yeah. Just falling on your plate.
0: Yeah. I'm with Nathan on that.
3: You want more?
0: Yeah, I like the old school supreme with the mushroom.
2: Knock your mushroom on the head.
0: Yeah.
3: What are you putting on pizza?
0: Yeah,
3: no seafood, no mushroom.
0: You bloody bogan.
3: Well, barbecue meat lovers, and that's it.
2: Meat.
0: Yeah.
2: And more meat.
0: Mm. What else
2: and
0: you got?
2: Cheese.
3: Mm. Number four. So it's a famous name, but not one you often associate with pizza. Mary's.
2: Oh, yeah, burger joint.
3: Right, everyone's had the burgers. Everyone's got an opinion on the burgers. They've opened a pizza joint at the Entertainment Quarter. I was shocked. I wanted to go in. I'm not that big a fan.
2: Happily shocked?
3: Yes.
2: Yes.
3: So I'm not the biggest fan of their burgers. So I went in almost looking glass half empty.
2: Yep.
3: And came away glass half full.
0: Right.
3: Oh. Almost two-thirds full.
0: Mary's Pizza.
2: This could be a place for me because I'm a glass half empty sort of fella. I never go into a restaurant expecting too much because therefore I don't get disappointed.
3: Now, and good thing, if you don't like the pizza, burger place right next door, Mary's. Boom.
2: Oh, done.
3: Talk about a fallback option.
2: And where's that at? Entertainment Quarter,
3: yeah. Take the family, see a movie?
2: No, I won't take the family.
3: Done.
2: All right. I want a good night out.
3: I'll see how it is next time you're at Allianz.
0: Number one.
3: Last on the list, and this one's the traveller, all right, for our South Coast people because they're struggling this year supporting the Dragons.
2: Yeah. A story about a traveller the other day.
0: Yes, we're going to do more about that. Half a traveller, I believe.
3: Off there, let's go. Ciro's. Ciro's. C-I-R-O-S in Thurl.
0: Right.
3: That's my little... If I'm in the doghouse with the wife, she loves Thurl and the beaches down there on the South Coast. So I'll take her down, 5 o'clock, get the cheese pizza with a bit of honey and penne grado, sit at Thurl Beach, eat a pizza. Delicious.
0: Good to catch up, Isaac.
3: Pleasure, gentlemen. 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
6: Forrester's Beach, the entrance road really building northbound, coming all the way through to Baddow Bay at Cresthaven Avenue. Steady for the M1 in and out of Somersby in both directions. A crawl now for the Central Coast Highway from West Gosford into Erina, looking slow for Terrigal Drive. Kingcumber Evoca Drive building in from Yatalunga. Steady for the M1 through Bar Point. Jackpot wins at the start with as little as $2 with a massive $40 million jackpot on the line every 3 minutes. Why wait? 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As the latest traffic on the Central Coast, 107.7 Triple M.
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0: Triple M Rush Hour, Maroon and Hindy. Yes, we do have the tickets to State of Origin Game 1 next Wednesday. You want tickets, just stay right where you are, because coming up real soon is Hindy's Blue Balls.
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0: All right. Nathan, what have you got in the way of Hollywood Goss?
2: Yes, Hollywood Goss for another week. Not up everyone's alley, but I like it.
0: Mm-hmm.
2: So I know I've had a bit of feedback, particularly from my children, saying, "Dad,
0: why are you doing the Hollywood Goss? No one cares."
2: Yeah, and I just
0: said, I would argue they do care. I mean, you mightn't care. Well, you do care.
2: I do care. Mm. I think it's a great segment.
0: Yeah.
2: Hot new couple alert, guys. Aussie actor Jacob Elordi.
0: Right.
2: He's a dirty Queenslander, unfortunately. Known for his roles in Euphoria and Wuthering Heights.
0: Okay. I heard that's no good.
2: Well, yeah, I'm not sure. I haven't seen it yet.
0: Mm.
2: He is apparently dating one of Kim Kardashian's younger sisters, Kendall Jenner.
0: Is that
2: so
0: right?
2: So there you go. Mm. There you go. So rumors sparked after they attended Coachella and have been seen double dating with Kendall's sister, Kylie Jenner.
0: Right.
2: And her boyfriend, you know his boyfriend? Her boyfriend, Timothy Chalamet.
0: Wasn't one of them with Kanye West?
2: Yeah, that was Kim.
0: Yeah.
2: Years ago.
0: Yeah.
2: You're out of the loop.
0: But he's not with him anymore.
2: But this is the clincher for me that I know they're a couple. They'd been seen in Hawaii earlier this month.
0: Right.
2: How about that? I think once you've made it, you go to Hawaii.
0: Yeah.
2: I think that's the thing.
0: Hawaii is beautiful.
2: All right. You know, we spoke about colonoscopies yesterday.
0: Yeah.
2: Steve Martin, Martin Short, Tom Hanks, they have colonoscopy parties. Well, Amy Schumer, you might know her. She's a Hollywood actress.
0: Right.
2: Has revealed that a botched colonoscopy has left her feeling not very sexual.
0: Right.
2: Right. As we know, a colonoscopy, we know what that is. It's a medical procedure, Anthony, that they put a camera up your bladder to see what's going on up there, obviously. So she said...
0: Just can I stop you? Is that the technical word, the blurter?
2: The backside, the bottom, the anus.
0: The blurter.
2: She did not share any additional information about what went wrong during the procedure, but she said, yes, it doesn't let her feel very sexual.
0: Well, could be, and I'm not trying to be funny here. They got the wrong size camera, and that wouldn't be very good because I would imagine you would want the smallest possible camera. You know what I mean? And there's all different cameras for all different things. You want to make sure you've got the right the camera for the blurter.
2: Yeah, that's true. Mm. Right, let's finish with some shocking news, and I find this shocking. A kid listening to music in the 90s, this is not good news. 90s pop band Aqua, famously known for their songs Barbie Girl, Dr. Jones.
0: Yeah.
2: Dr. Jones.
0: Mm-hmm.
2: Right. Guess what?
0: They broke up.
2: They've split up.
0: No.
2: They had a string of massive hits in the 90s and kept their success going through touring acts through the decades, of course. But they've officially called it quits.
0: I think Christine might have went and seen them at the juniors.
2: You know what? I used to find her quite attractive, the lead singer from Aqua.
0: Yeah.
2: I'm not sure what their accent was, But I found it quite, you know, it was something to look at as a young man in the 90s.
0: I'm a Barbie girl.
2: Yeah.
0: Well, mate,
2: in
0: that's
2: a Barbie world.
0: A wonderful episode.
2: That's fantastic.
0: Of Heidi's.
2: Something. You can dress.
0: You can brush my hair. Hey,
2: undress me everywhere.
0: That's
2: is that
0: it.
2: The lyrics?
0: Yeah, I believe so.
2: Undress me everywhere.
0: Well, we could play it, I suppose. Well, maybe another time.
2: It is Triple M.
0: Hey, we are giving you the chance to win two tickets to Game 1 of State of Origin at Accor Stadium. May 27, how do you do it? You do it with Hindy's Blue Balls. So give us a call now, 133353. If he reaches in and rips out a blue ball as opposed to a maroon ball,
2: you are
0: a winner. So get on the phone now. This is Triple M.
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3: For the M1, no problems. Heading northbound from Mount White into Jellaby, Warnervale, Sparks Road looking slow near the airport building towards the railway line. Traffic is slow around Doyleson for the Pacific Highway and Waihi Road. Fairly slow for traffic, the entrance road, Forrester's Beach into Baddow Bay, slowing around Shelley Beach as well. With Toyota, you get value for a lifetime, and it starts as tax time in a local Toyota dealership. 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That's the latest traffic on the Central Coast, 107.7 Triple M.
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16: Hey there, I'm Tessa Randello. Fallout from the budget continues with the Shadow Treasurer slamming it in a speech today. Tim Wilson describing it as an earthquake and will require a substantial cleanup job at the National Press Club. But the Treasurer, Jim Chalmers, called that response the least responsible and most divisive. The Prime Minister's been in the NT this morning, meeting with the family of Kumanjai Little Baby.
17: Mainly an opportunity just to say to the family, though, that the nation stands with them. They are not alone. Kumanjai Little Baby is known throughout our nation and indeed throughout the world.
16: Anthony Albanese there after the body of the five-year-old girl was found last month. Health officials are warning a rise in diphtheria cases could end up as the biggest outbreak on record. More than 220 cases have been reported across the country. And it looks like Aussies are avoiding a Euro summer holiday this year. Webjet warning that travel bookings are down 12% on this time in 2025.
18: Research shows that regularly eating ultra-processed foods can increase your risk of developing type 2 diabetes by 53%. Search Diabetes Australia for more about the nation's fastest growing chronic condition.
16: Devastating news out of South Sydney today. 30-year-old Jai Arrow is retiring effective immediately after being diagnosed with motor neuron disease. Rabbitohs CEO Blake Solly praising the work he's done for the club.
19: Anyone who knows his character will know how brave he is and what a courageous character he is. And that passion and that character that have been the hallmark of his careers will no doubt be the hallmark of this fight he has on his hands. Jai and his family will always rabbit.

0: names.
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3: Mostly clear skies for the rest of today. Getting down to 11 tonight. Increasing showers tomorrow with the rain easing slightly across the coast on Friday at this stage. 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
8: Very quick, because they'll run out very quickly.
3: Now, if you pull out a blue ball here,
8: yes,
3: Steve from Cronulla.
8: Yeah, we want blue balls, not maroon balls, obviously. We've got Steve from Cronulla. Are you there, Steve-o?
9: I am, boys. How are we?
8: Good, mate. You a Sharks fan?
9: No, I'm actually a Bunnies fan.
3: Oh, that's great, mate. There are a lot of Bunnies fans in the Shire.
9: Oh, yeah, mate. Mm. Everyone's wearing red and green down there.
8: Steve-o, if you can hear, my balls rattling around in this little wheel at the moment?
9: A little bit of a juggle there.
8: Yes. Steve-O, have you been on Origin before?
9: I have not, but I'm super keen this year because my young fella's playing in the pre-game for St. Greg's.
8: Oh, good. Lucky bugger. Righto, here we go. We're spinning the wheel. Spinning the wheel. Here we go. Good luck, Steve-O.
3: All right, he's looking for a blue ball.
8: Hey, Steve-O. You're a winner, Steve-O.
9: Thank you, boys.
3: Yes. Well done, Steve. You've won a couple of tickets to State of Origin, and we'll bring back Hindy's Blue Balls tomorrow. In the meantime, head to nrl.com/tickets to get yours. Steve, go the Bunnies, go the Blues. Thank you for playing. This is the Triple M Rush Hour. We've got more NRL to discuss with our man, David Riccio, and that's coming up straight after Bon Jovi at Triple M.

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1: 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It can be tractors,
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1: Buggies.
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1: yeah.
0: You're like a poor man's Kyle Sandilands, aren't you, mate?
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1: Still driven. The Rush Hours.
0: And let's welcome back David Riccio. There are some games this weekend, David, but I think, most talk has been around the Vegas teams and who is going to Vegas this year. Because, look, let's be honest, everybody has to go at one point. So
1: what is it? It's a five-year deal.
0: Yeah. So with respect, we are down to the Titans. The Titans are going.
1: And they're playing the mighty blue and gold.
0: They're playing para. Yeah.
2: Good afternoon again, fellas. You're right. Been confirmed by the NRL this morning. West Tigers, who ironically previously under previous management weren't that keen, but they get their start. They're on the ticket. They've got their ticket to Vegas. West Tigers, Parramatta, the Melbourne Storm, and the Gold Coast Titans, the odd one out. Is the Dolphins, fellas. The Dolphins miss the plane to Vegas. Now, it will be interesting to see if this is an ongoing thing. Next year, the following year, do the Dolphins get their start? Do the Perth Bears get involved? It'll be interesting to see how the NRL do it. But for right now, Tigers and Eels fans, they can start booking their tickets to Sin City.
0: They're good. I mean, they are well-supported clubs.
1: I know the Para fans have been dying to get over there. They've been asking me for years, when are Para going? Yeah. Then they're going, oh, I'll take my kids. I'll take my 21-year-old, all that sort of stuff.
0: Yeah.
1: They are frothing to get over there, the Eels fans.
0: Okay. And as you say, mate, it might be the following year, Perth, and then the Dolphins finally get a crack. Anything else?
1: Some news on the Dolphins.
0: Yeah.
1: Herbie's out, is he, Dave?
2: Yeah, Hondy, your mail's good. He's out. Yeah, and this is an important game for the Canberra Raiders tomorrow night down in Canberra. Herbie Farnworth has been ruled out. Now, given the fact that they are already Origin impacted, the Dolphins, Herbie's omission, that is significant. That's a major blow for the Dolphins. And if you're a Raiders fan, I reckon you're doing a little fist pump in the car as you listen to this, because that's a win before a ball's been kicked. The Raiders clearly without Ethan Strange and Hudson Young, but Herbie Farnworth... They're saying it's soreness. Now, that sounds like something Hindy finishes with on a Sunday morning, soreness. But Herbie's been ruled out.
1: I do not get the fact that you can have a game off for soreness. I really don't. It baffles me that people will sit on the sideline and not play because of soreness. There has to be something more. That has to be on the verge of a hamstring tear or something like that. It can't be just
0: soreness.
1: Can't be just soreness.
0: Yeah. Go and have a Radox bath.
1: Yeah. Have a hot bath and a cold shower, and you'll be right. Yeah.
0: But you know what? Go on, David. Yep. Yeah.
2: No, as you were, Maroon.
0: No, well, I was just going to say, to wrap this up, to you and Hindy, one of you made this point yesterday, Hindy. You know, the Dolphins still field Trey Fuller, Jermaine Asako, Jack Bostock. A very handy Bradley Schneider comes into the side with Katoa, and then you've still got Marshall King, Lemuelu and Finifuiaki. It's still a very good side.
1: Oh, is Finifuiaki still? I don't know why I thought he was picked for Queensland. I haven't really looked at the Queensland side. But Herbie, what Herbie's done so far this year, it's outstanding for a centre. The work rate he has as a centre and what he does to grid him on the front foot, he's a massive out, a huge out, to a point where I was on the Dolphins. Now I'm jumping over to the Raiders.
0: Okay. Well, listen, mate, we thank you for coming on, David, and no doubt we'll catch you again across the weekend. We are working on the David Riccio Media Pizza Day, which we did last year.
1: Yep.
0: I've had people from all other radio stations, Mark Levy, Brendan Jones, they want to come along. Hindy's going to do the guest list for us this year. Thank you very much, David.
2: Thank you, boys.
0: Triple M Rush Hour. Back with more after this.

0: Triple M's Rush Hour with Maroon and Hindy. Millie's off on Origin duty. The Fooey's Learn to Fly. Our number's 133353. And, of course, you can follow us on socials at Rush Hour Triple M. And the podcast is on Listener. Now, this is interesting. A 59-year-old man died. So that's not interesting in itself. I've outlived him. But when they had his funeral, the family hired sexy dancers to perform at the man's funeral. And you can see the footage on your socials of these three, like lingerie dancers.
1: Yeah, yeah. Like would you go down the angle they could have been?
0: Well, one of them, they look like the lingerie waitresses they used to get at Maddow Hotel on a Friday afternoon.
1: I don't know what you're talking about.
0: No, that's not a bad thing.
1: I didn't say it was. Hmm. But it's never been to Maddow Hotel when that sort of stuff's been happening.
0: Yeah, it doesn't happen anymore.
1: No.
0: Relatives stated the decision to go ahead with the dances was taken to honour the dead individual's last wish to forego sadness and ensure mourners celebrated his life. We see this a lot now, don't we? People having a party, a funeral before they die.
1: The dances?
0: Mm. Yeah.
1: Yeah, I get like maybe a magician. I probably could have a magician at my funeral. Yeah, just to lift the spirits of people, mm-hmm. get them off my death because I know it's going to be a big deal when I die. So, yeah, just a little bit of sleight of hand, something like that.
0: Like they could saw your coffin in half. You know that thing
1: they
0: do? Lucky
1: you said coffin. I thought you were going to say something else. I said, you could probably do that as well.
0: Yeah. You know, this is...
1: Well, what would you like at your funeral?
0: Look, I'll tell you something very honest.
1: You'd like a morbid one. You'd like everyone to cry, like and just like wear dark clothes.
0: Yeah, just come out like
1: sad music. Mm. You'd like that, wouldn't you?
0: Yeah, and I'd come out on a video and whinge it.
1: You would.
0: Just pick people that are there and say, you so and so.
1: I've also seen another one where the deceased has had a recording put in his coffin and he's recorded his voice. Pretty much bagging everyone at the funeral.
0: Yeah, that's what I mean. Good. That's a good idea.
1: Quite
0: good,
1: but in a humorous sort of way. Mm, mm. Not that he didn't mean it.
0: I've never thought about what I've always thought about. Okay, is my wife going to be okay if I drop dead? Is she going to have enough money? Is she going, you know? But I've never thought about what I'll do. Will I get, you know?
1: I it's probably something we don't think about. Mm. Yeah, but have you? I might. Are you going to get cremated? Are you going to be
0: I don't know.
1: Buried?
0: I haven't.
1: If I get buried, I'm going to go, I might go a glass coffin. Do you reckon that?
0: No, I don't think that'd be, I don't think that'd look good on you because you'd have, they'd have to really squeeze you into a glass coffin, wouldn't they, eh? They'd really have to squeeze you in there. Funny things you would want at your funeral. Maybe they play your favorite, you know, your footy team's song. You know, maybe you go off in a, maybe the cars, the funeral cars are, beautiful old Holdens or Cadillacs or something like that, you know, or maybe the bagpipes are playing. Maybe you do it this guy as you have the dancing girls.
1: No, I like my magician thing better. Mm. I do. I think magician or karaoke possibly. Mm-hmm. You know, just let your hair down or
0: karaoke.
1: Have my coffin on a bar in the local pub.
0: Mm-hmm.
1: That's I'd get my family to hire out, you know, Barrowang Pub, and I'm on the bar there for a day, and you just got to. Drink around me while I'm on the.
0: Is that legal? And you're just sitting up there.
1: Well, I think if it's done correctly and the temperature's right, I think it's legal. I think it could be. You don't want to. The room temperature can't get too warm because obviously you start to.
0: Yeah.
1: You might. Yeah. I don't know how it works.
0: Like in songs like "Down Among the Dead Men" and
1: "Highway to Hell."
0: Yeah, all that on the karaoke. That's a great idea. 133353. Funny things you want at your funeral, and I'll tell you what. We will, as a prize, pay for your... No, we will give you this great prize today. 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Come on, let's have some fun. What funny things do you want at your funeral?
1: Yeah, maybe electric chairs.
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4: Afternoon, coasties. Along the M1, you encounter no problems in both directions coming up through Mount White. We are seeing a fair bit of congestion in both directions for the Central Coast Highway, moving from West Gosford and heading into East Gosford. Lots of traffic at the moment for traffic around Terrigal, Ocean View Drive and Terrigal Drive. 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That's the latest traffic on the Central Coast 107.7 Triple M.
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0: Triple M's Rush Hour is Maroon and Hindy. We just sang how much we love that particular song.
1: Oh, I love that song. Yeah. I love that song.
0: Mm. Mm. No Millie today. Yeah, she's on Origin Judy.
1: Yeah. Can we talk over it?
0: Yeah, yeah. You know, on the AM stations, and they just play a little bit more. They like it. Just play a little bit more of it. 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We want the funny things you want at your funeral. Michael, what about you?
2: Hi, boys. I'd like to be putting a coffin on my stomach so people can kiss my ass.
0: Hmm.
1: To the point, Michael. I like it. Yeah.
0: Yes.
1: Yeah, got a lot of people. Do you have a lot of people out there that are expected to kiss your ass?
2: Look, I mean, everyone's got a shit talker or two, so they'd be the first to know.
1: Yeah. Mm. All right. It's not a bad idea. I like it.
0: Yeah.
1: It's,
0: we can hardly hear you there, mate, but we'll let you go. But buried face down so people can kiss your ass. Love it.
1: Righto, Brendo. Tell us, what do you want at your funeral?
3: Well, I've got a few non-negotiables. So, obviously, lift the mood with some karaoke songs, which was a little bit of column A out of you, Hindy. But yes. One of the most important things is either the hearse or the guests have to leave in a cloud of smoke. There's got to be single peggers, double peggers, all the way down the road.
0: Burnouts.
3: Yes.
1: Single peggers.
0: Are you a Ford man or a Holden man, Brendo, or you don't care?
3: No, definitely Holden man, GM, through and through.
0: Yeah, me too, Brendo, mate.
1: You almost had me then. I thought we could be friends, Brendo, but no, not now. Not now.
0: No, we could be friends.
3: I'll let you do a burnout too. If you've got a Ford and it turns up and sheds a little bit of rubber, by all means.
0: He's got an XR8 ute, mate.
1: Yeah.
3: But does it shed rubber?
0: Oh,
3: it is a Ford.
1: Yeah, on the quiet. Thanks, Brendo.
0: Thank
1: Adam,
0: you.
1: What do you want?
4: G'day, boys.
1: What do you want at your funeral, mate?
4: Mate, over the years I've had a fair few, and I'd like all of my friends just to roll me up in a big spliff and get as high as a kite.
0: What, smoke ya?
4: Yeah, like Tupac did.
0: Right.
1: Oh. I don't know.
0: Tupac, you know, what is that Tupac? What is he all about? Why does I always see
1: what
0: Tupac?
1: What was he all about?
0: Yeah.
1: He was a rapper.
0: Well, but why is he such a big deal to everyone?
1: He was one of the best, one of the greats, and he got gunned down. Yeah.
0: I'll Google him when I get home. Okay, I like that idea too, Nathan. They smoke him once he's gone.
1: Okay. Ozzy Osbourne like.
0: Yeah.
1: Wait. What's the other bloke? Who snorted his old man?
0: Snorted his old man.
1: Yeah, the old mate from Rolling Stones. Didn't he do that?
0: Don't know about that.
1: Yeah. You talk to Todd from Kurnell for a second. I'll have a look at this.
0: Todd, how are things in Kurnell tonight, mate?
5: Yeah, very good. A bit cold anyway, but almost a George supporter.
0: Do you get down to the rec club, mate, with all the other lunatics?
5: Yeah, I've been there a couple of times.
0: A couple of times. Now, what was the fun thing you would do at your funeral?
5: Well, mate, I've been a St. George supporter for 54 years now, and they've let me down a lot of times.
0: Yep.
5: So they'll miles will lower me down one more time to make a final.
1: That's good.
0: Very good stuff. Wait right there, Todd. We've got Michael, Brendo, Adam, and Todd. I like the burnout guy personally.
1: So do I.
0: Yeah,
1: Brendo.
0: Did you find out who snorted their old man?
1: Yeah, Keith Richards did.
0: Snorted his old man.
1: Yes. Revealed that he snorted his father's cremated ashes in 2007. I knew I wasn't making that up.
0: There you go.
1: On you, Brendo.
0: You know it all. You'd be good at a trivia night. We'll go to the trivia night at the Fiddler one night.
1: That's what I could have at my funeral. Yeah. Trivia.
0: Triple M Rush Hour, Maroon and Hindy. Temper Trap. We're going to speak to the guys from Temper Trap next to Triple M.

0: Triple M Rush Hour, Maroon and Hindy. You know, you can call us anytime. 1-3-3-5-3. We're always there for you. Well, over a period of about 20 years, the Temper Trap have become one of Australia's most successful indie rock exports, breaking through globally, of course, with Sweet Disposition and their acclaimed debut album, Conditions. And what has been fantastic is they've shared the stage with bands like Kings of Leon, Imagine Dragons, but the Rolling Stones. Let's welcome in Toby from the band. Toby Dundas, welcome to the Rush Hour. It's good to finally get you on, old mate.
1: Fantastic. Good to be here, guys.
2: Why so long, Toby? 10 years since the last album. I'm all over it. So why so long? I know you went into a little bit of a break in 18, but why so long?
1: Look, I think that was the main thing, the kind of the break. I mean, we've never been too fast with putting records together. Generally, it takes us about 4 years a record, but yeah, the break in 18 was sort of 3 or 4 years, and then I guess we started working on this in like end of 2022, so working for 2-3 years on that, and very excited to have some new music and get it out here for all the fans that are still there.
2: The new music, tell us a little about the new stuff.
1: Yeah, we've got, people will have heard some of the singles that have been out, like Lucky Dimes, which is kind of, pretty high energy, forward-looking, kind of modern sound, but there's plenty of stuff in there for the fans that have been with us since the Conditions days too.
0: Mate, what about, I was that proud of you lot when I saw you on Jimmy Kimmel. How did that come about? How did that feel?
1: Yeah, that was amazing to get to go on Kimmel again. I think that's the third time we've done it, but I think extra special to get to do it after such a long time away. It's always a really amazing opportunity to get to put your song forward in front of the American audience and a worldwide audience online as well.
2: Mate, now in my house, my wife is a huge, massive fan. Like I've heard Sweet Disposition about 1 million times. Is there anything you get sick of playing or you'd never do?
1: I don't think so. I mean, people often ask that about Sweet Disposition, but the thing that every time you play it, it's a new audience. It's a kind of like a fresh sense of energy in the room, and that really does keep it feeling kind of new and exciting every time you play it. So I think we've never really got to the point with that song where it feels old or it feels like it's kind of dragging us down. You know, it's always been something that's opened doors, and we still love seeing the reaction from fans when we play live.
0: Hey, you know, I spoke about some of the bands that you've played alongside, supported. Kings of Leon, obviously, Imagine Dragons, but, I mean, fair dinkum, Toby, talk us about playing with the Rolling Stones. I mean, this band has been around since 1962. It is the most elite, iconic rock band on the planet.
1: Yeah, 100%. I mean, that was a pinch-yourself moment, definitely one for the bucket list. And getting a chance to sort of, have a bit of a chat with Keith and, Charlie back then. Mick was all business as expected, but the rest of the band were like really happy to hang about and have a bit of a chat, and then to share a stage with them and watch them play. That was the first time I'd ever been able to see them play, and yeah, they still had it even then.
2: Now, Toby, growing up, did you ever think you'd be in an international band that travels the world and you're sitting behind a set of drums there with your sticks? Was that a childhood dream of yours? It just happened out of nowhere?
1: No, I'm for a lot of my childhood, I wanted to be a footy player. But that dream was crushed in my early teens. And, the drumming thing, like, no, I never, it was always something fun. I think more than anything, when I finished uni, I wanted to go into working in recording studios, doing that kind of thing. And the playing in the band was kind of a good way to get access to studios. Very surprised that it went where it did, but also obviously very, very happy that this is the way it's ended up.
2: Let's talk about your tour, Aussie tour. You're at the Barracks here in September in Sydney. I'm looking forward to that. I'm taking the Minister of Finance along to that one. Where else will you be playing?
1: Fantastic. Yeah, we are playing. We're playing in Melbourne at the Forum. We are playing in Adelaide. We're also playing up in Brisbane, and we're getting over to Perth as well for all the WA fan, so getting all around.
0: Good on you, mate, and fantastic to have you guys back. Temper Trap's new album, it's called Sungazer. It's out July 10, and tickets to the Australian Headline Tour in September and October. this year are available from frontiertouring.com.au. Talk to you again real soon, Toby.
1: Fantastic. Thanks, guys. Have a good one.
2: Thanks, Toby.
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5: Afternoon, coasties. Along the M1, you're encountering no problems in both directions coming up through Mount White. We are seeing a fair bit of congestion in both directions for the Central Coast Highway, moving from West Gosford and heading into East Gosford. Lots of traffic at the moment for traffic around Terrigal, Oceanview Drive and Terrigal Drive. 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That's the latest traffic on the Central Coast, 107.7 Triple M.
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6: Central Coast's average unleaded price today is around $179 a litre, while some servos are selling it as low as $170. 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
3: Triple M Rush Hour with Maroon and Hindy. Millie, of course, is in Origin Camp again. Our final thought tonight, I was just having a look at those teams that are going to Vegas for the NRL. And, like, we joke that Parramatta haven't won a comp for so long, but they are genuinely one of the big Sydney clubs. The Parramatta Eels have a nation of supporters.
4: Which all started because back in the 80s, obviously the success they had. So, yeah.
3: Wonderful Vegas, stadium. Which is good. Great jumper. Oh, it's one of the, like, they are a great club, so we know their supporters will get over there to Vegas. Mm-hmm. And it got us thinking what it would be like, you know, when you were playing, if you guys went to Vegas. You and Daniel Wagon and
4: it would have been a big week. Like a big week. Because obviously back then we tended to drink a bit more than what the current player does. We're a lot more professional than what we are. Mm-hmm. And I think every generation can say that. But yeah, it would have been a great time. We would have got up to some mischief, would have had some fun, or we would have saved a lot of money prior to going over there, if you know what I mean. Mm-hmm. There could have been some tables to be played, all that sort of stuff. But it was a looser time back then.
3: The obvious thing is social, mobile phones.
4: Mobile phones, social media, all that sort of stuff. So, and everyone was a lot more forgiving because I think a lot more of the general public were doing exactly the same as what we were doing. Mm-hmm. So, yeah, but it would have been fun. It would have been there would have been a sweat out on game day. I'll give you that right.
3: Yeah.
4: You would have been kind of thinking, oh, geez, maybe I shouldn't have had a drink on Monday, Tuesday, Wednesday, Thursday.
3: I want to say to you, Hindy, that I do remember that sometimes you would be, when I first met you and we used to drink at the intersection at Ramsgate, you might be in there the night before a game having a drink. And Daniel Wagon definitely was. Definitely.
4: When you say a drink, it might have been, a lovely lemonade or a fire engine.
3: Well, you've got nothing to lose now.
4: No, I don't. No, but I was, not before a game, no. Maybe a couple of days, but never night before a game.
3: Well, he wags, definitely.
4: Oh, Wags would have.
3: But, mate, it's so different now, isn't it? I mean, now that we've gone down this road, you know, they say, oh, the players have had to fly to Perth and it's affected their performance. Perth's only bloody 5 hours away, mate. You know what I'm talking about? So going to Vegas, you got to get there 2 weeks before. You got to get...
4: I would have loved to have been there 2 weeks before, three weeks before. Send us over early. Give us a month to acclimatise. I would have gone over 105 kilos, come back 125 kilos. That's what it would have been. There would have been some trouble. There would have been blokes locked up, I reckon. Yeah. That's how bad it would have been.
3: 100%.
4: Yeah.
3: There was always someone in trouble in those days.
4: Yes. Harmless things, but got locked up for.
3: Yeah. Anyway, Parramatta will play Tigers.
4: Titans. They got the Titans.
3: Oh, Parramatta's got the Titans. Well,
4: they've got the Titans because they didn't want to wreck their Easter Monday game, which is such a success. Everyone loves getting out there. So let's not play the Tigers first up. Let's play the Titans. Everyone went, yep, sounds like a good idea. Bang, Titans v. Eels.
3: Titans in Vegas is going to be like having the bye.
4: It's going to be great colours.
3: Yeah.
4: All the same.
3: I like that. I like the jumper that the Titans wore in Magic Round.
4: Yes, the heritage one.
3: Yeah. Yes. It commemorated the first time they were kicked out of the comp.
4: And it'll be nice to see the Eels. Hopefully the Eels get on after the Super League sides, which are Lee Leopards and I think the Bulls, I think, who are...
5: Correct.
4: Yeah.
5: Lee Leopards in the Bradford Bulls.
4: Bradford Bulls, yeah.
3: Beautiful. Yeah. Okay, well, that's all a few months away just yet. But Parramatta fans, make sure you've got your passport in order. You've got to get your, what's the other thing you've got to get to
4: off.
3: Get
4: that?
3: Yep. You've got to get another thing to get into the US. Your ESTA. Got to get your ESTA. Don't lie on your ESTA.
4: It'll be the biggest crowd, I reckon, we've seen in Vegas, purely because of the Eels and West Tigers.
3: There'll be no one in Guildford, no one in Auburn, no one in Westfield,
4: Parramatta. No one in Para, no one in the Hills District.
3: They'll be all over there in Vegas.
4: Yep, no one in Queensland. Huge supporter base in Queensland.
3: Is that right?
4: Massive Eels supporter base in Queensland.
3: Didn't know that.
4: Well, you do now.
3: Okay, well, let's see you all tomorrow on the Rush Hour.
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20: Hey there, I'm Tessa Randello. The Treasurer's hit back at Tim Wilson's budget reply speech, calling it misinformation and lies.
21: The least coherent, least credible Shadow Treasurer hit out after a budget than anyone can remember. Now, Tim Wilson's misinformation and his lies didn't last 30 minutes of scrutiny.
20: Jim Chalmers there. The Shadow Treasurer says the government's left a mess, accusing Labor of building an economy that favours unions and super funds over everyday Australians. The Prime Minister says a group of so-called ISIS brides will face the full force of the law when they land in Oz. There's reports a group of six Australian women and their children are en route, Anthony Albanese adding the government will not provide them with support. Health experts are warning that a rise in diphtheria cases could be the biggest outbreak on record. More than 222 people have been diagnosed across the country, with warnings to check that you're up to date on vaccinations. And a Melbourne teenager's become the youngest Aussie to make it to the Everest summit at the age of 18.
22: Did you know that diabetes is Australia's fastest growing chronic condition? Over 300 Australians are diagnosed with the condition every day. Search Diabetes Australia to find out more.
20: A major announcement out of South Sydney, Jai Arrow retiring effective immediately after being diagnosed with motor neuron disease. Rabbitohs coach Wayne Bennett says he's worked hard to get where he is.
23: If you look at his football ability, he's not what you'd call a natural. So to achieve what he's achieved, he's played Origin, he's captain of the club here. He was the sixth captain last year, that's how many captains I went through. But he made it to that place, but no one tried harder than he did last year for us when we did a lot of players missing.
24: Arrive alive. Drive to the conditions. Stay alert. Keep your distance. Take extra care on unfamiliar roads. And keep your phone out of sight.
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25: Mostly clear skies for the rest of today. Getting down to 11 tonight. Increasing showers tomorrow with the rain easing slightly across the coast on Friday at this stage. Listener knows what Aussie ears want to hear. The best radio.

0: husband's at the club. And Sonia's on cloud nine. You could play like Sonia if you were on Carnival. On ya, Sonia. Book your cruise today and play away on Carnival.
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9: Welcome to Triple M NRL Daily on your Wednesday. It's a great Wednesday because the journos are in. We've got Danny Wilder, who's going to join us very shortly live from State of Origin camp. But I've got Adam Pengilly alongside me. How are you, Adam?
10: Charlie, I'm well. It's a countdown to Origin time. It's always an exciting part of the year.
9: There is lots going on already, isn't there?
10: There is. The teams being named, leaks coming out. Gus and Laurie's exchange at 100% footy on Monday night. I thought that was really good. And then the media days. You were there on Monday. You can talk to us all about it.
9: Absolutely. And Danny's got some insights into how he broke the Ivan Cleary yarn as well and what it means for Penrith moving forward. Could other players be on the move? We will find out through the show. But you're listening to the Triple M NRL Journo Show with Danny Wilder, Adam Pengilly and Charlie White. Doing it all thanks to Liquorland. Choose to drink wise.

0: Triple M NRL Daily with Danny Widler, Adam Pengilly and Charlie White. Breaking news and the biggest names in the game.
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3: Well, this is your favourite time of the year, Danny, where you get to lurk. You get to lurk and hang around, look for yarns. What has happened so far? I think you're what, 24 hours into camp?
4: Yeah, look, it's been a slow build-up so far, Charlie. They had their first day where the team got named, a crazy media session where I saw you bailing up everybody and trying to get exclusive for Triple M and for all the podcasts you do. I don't know who you're working for, but you're busy.
3: And you Triple M, that, baby.
4: I was Triple M at that time. You had that lunatic Brent Reed with you who was... He's just getting looser and looser in everything he says and does. he does need another hit of Botox from seeing up close and personal. And so that was a media day. Then they had obviously the big, the evening where, Boyd Cordner and Peter Sterling were made, Hall of Fame members for the New South Wales Rugby League, which is fantastic. And they had a trouble day yesterday. They did some headshots for Channel 9. And it was quiet. The boys were pretty tired after everything that happened. I just saw Laurie Daly walking past with his training plan in his hand as well. And now we've just been waiting for them to start training. They're staying at Magenta Shores. They've ditched the Blue Mountains, which is interesting. That was a Michael Maguire place. And Laurie's making this very much his own team and own camp after everything that happened last year. And it feels like things are about to start to rev up. And it is a long build-up. But it is exciting that the boys are all together now.
3: It certainly is exciting. And one of the things I actually find most exciting about the build up is the teams starting to get leaked. And over the weekend, we saw the teams leaked. The mail was off though. The talk was that Kalen Ponga was going to play halfback. What happened over the weekend? Where did the guys get it wrong?
5: It's a good question, Charlie. I haven't quite got to the bottom of what happened with that story that was written across the course of the weekend, but I think there was a significant suggestion that Kalen Ponga was going to be a good chance of playing in the halves for Queensland. Now, whether Billy changed his mind at the last minute in the last 24 hours and watched Reece Walsh play on Sunday for the Broncos against the Warriors, I'm not exactly sure what happened, but certainly it didn't appear like that when the team was read out on Monday morning. Kalen Ponga was playing fullback and Reece Walsh was nowhere to be seen in that squad. I think, in fairness of the journos, and I think Daniel will come to our aid here, I think we got a lot of those right, particularly the New South Wales team. There were slow leaks coming out across the course of the weekend, but I'm just not sure what happened with that Ponga situation at halfback.
4: Yeah, well, the Ponga back page headline on Sunday was strong, wasn't it? Ponga to be halfback, and it didn't, from reading it, it didn't feel like there was any doubt about it. And the reason when I read it, I didn't have that mail. I don't get the strong team selection mail out of Queensland. But when I read it and saw that Peter Bedell wrote it, you could almost take the fact because Bedell is very good in Queensland. He's one of the best journos going around, if not the best in Queensland. So when Peter Bedell says Kalen Ponga is the halfback, you believe it. Now, what happened behind the scenes? Well, I've got to defend Bedell on this, that he wouldn't make it up. He's not there.
5: No.
4: Trying to get something wrong, okay? Like, it did end up being wrong, but he doesn't make it up. He would have got a tip-off. And in this business, Charlie, sometimes your tip-off can be right at the time and then wrong later. But to go with it as strongly as he did and then not to happen, yeah, look, it was unusual. That's how I'd say. Because I know on your show on Sunday you were talking heavily about Ponga being on Triple M, Ponga being the halfback. Everybody took it as happening because someone like Bedell has got a good reputation. And I think he got most of the side right, but that didn't happen. And I'm not exactly sure why, but Billy obviously was considering it might have changed his mind.
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1: 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Liquorland, legendary. 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
2: Gus Gould has been pretty outspoken that he thinks the Queensland team is a lot more balanced, particularly around fullback. And if Teddy goes down, how do they cover it? Also, back rowers on the bench. And he was very critical on 100% footy. And he then, after doing that, did interview Laurie Daly. And we're going to have a listen to it now.
3: Something happened to your fullback in the opening minutes of the game. What's the solution? I suppose Tolo Kula goes to fullback, does he?
4: Oh, he could go there, or Casey McLean could go back to centre. Critter could go to fullback. We feel like you've got options covered, but you're never actually going to have them all covered. You're always going to have a makeshift player at some stage. But at the end of the day, as I said before, Gus, and you are well aware of this, when you pull on the shirt for New South Wales, you just got to get it done.
3: Yep.
4: It doesn't matter what position you're thrown into. That's why you've been chosen.
3: I see Dylan Lucas is number 20. Now, I assume he doesn't sit there on the night, which means on the bench you don't really have a specialist back row that's playing at club level every week. I guess what, Cameron Murray or Victor Radley might fill in that spot.
4: I reckon there's good cover there with Rads. And so Rads played most of the season last year at right edge for the Roosters. And I went back and looked at some of those games, and without giving too much away, I think that he handles defence very good.
2: Yeah. So Gus Gould, your man Danny, he's not happy. What he's saying around the fullback, though, it does make a lot of sense. If Teddy goes down, it's hard to see what their plan would be.
5: Yeah, well, it appears that Queensland, in the way they have picked their team, have got answers for pretty much everything. And the versatility they have and the availability of players, so they picked a good team. I was on radio with you, Adam, during the week when the team dropped, and I think my immediate reaction was it's a brave team to lose a pick, and it's got some risks in it. It's got some risks involved. And it feels like it's a team that New South Wales realised they had to make changes, and they have taken some risks. And Gus made some interesting points, and including in those points were the fact that, in his view, this New South Wales team might not be able to win if they don't have enough of the ball. That's his concern. I guess what he's saying there is that it's an attacking, aggressive side, but maybe not a defensive side. Is that what you read into it, Adam?
6: Yeah, absolutely, Danny. And when Gus speaks, no one knows more about state of origin football, particularly in this state, than Phil Gould. So I respect his opinion enormously. And I found that exchange with Laurie Daly fascinating on Monday night. And I agree with what Danny said. Laurie has picked a very attacking-focused team. It's a very brave team. It's an aggressive team as well, including guys like Victor Radley and Mitchell Barnett and Adam Fanua-Blake. They're going to fight fire with fire. I take Gus's point on board. If Queensland have 53, 54, 55% of the ball, it might be hard for New South Wales to hold them back. But to me, I think Gus is right. Teddy needs to be fit and get through the 80 minutes and play well. But also their edge-back rowers, like Hudson Young and Hamaoli Olakau'atu, are so important to this team because there's probably not a whole lot of cover on the bench for those edge-back rowers. I think Laurie hinted on Monday night that maybe Victor Radley could do a job there, playing on one of the edges, but there's not an absolute specialist edge-back rower on that extended bench.
5: I'm not certain that it'll be the exact thing that runs out. Now, I haven't got any exact intel on this, but I thought Mitch Barnett was always going to be a forward who comes off the bench. No one cares what I think, I guess, but I like the idea of Yo starting at prop and Cameron Murray starting at 13. That's the side I like. And I think Barnett, he hasn't played long, long minutes for the Warriors. I like the idea of him coming on as an impact front rower. That's the way I see it, but I don't have inside mail on that, but that's how I'd like to see it happen.
2: Well, mate, keep an eye on training then and see where they all line up.
6: He will be. Don't worry. He'll be keeping an eye on training.
5: I am watching him train right now. They're only doing a warm-up at the moment. Today's a 48 to 50-minute session. It's only a light session, so we're not going to see a lot of actual, I guess, team placement and positions, I wouldn't imagine.
2: Yeah.
5: And a lot of boys, when I watch him come out, a lot of strapping on guys. I saw Nathan clear his knee pretty heavily strapped. He was wearing a chest guard. I got a little heavy strapping around his chest as well, not a guard. I say, yeah, the boys are still carrying bumps and bruises. Don't forget, Penrith only played a couple of days ago now. So, yeah, it'll be interesting to see if we actually get a proper look in coming days.
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11: For the M1, it is all clear coming up from Sydney, making your way to Var Point from Calgar through to Mount White tonight from 9 p.m. to 4 a.m. Traffic is affected southbound with roadworks between Peachridge Road and Morgans Road. 40 km is your speed limit. Traffic is building up still around Erina Fair for Terrigal Drive. 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Oh, what a feeling, Toyota. That's the latest traffic on the Central Coast, 107.7 Triple M.
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3: Now, we're going to talk about the media days because on Triple M's breakfast show this morning for Triple M Sydney, there was a whisper that the Queensland media day was an absolute schmozzle. But first of all, Danny, I want to get your thoughts on the team reveal that took place on YouTube, New South Wales YouTube channel, Monday morning, 7:30 a.m. But it was quite a hilarious broadcast. I mean, it looked trash from a visual standpoint. The microphones weren't on at the start, which was a bit embarrassing for them. But Danny, I want to know what your thoughts are, because Channel 9, they pay a ton of money to get State of Origin. And then it feels like something like that could have taken place on the Today Show.
4: I know what you're getting at here, Charlie. First of all, you've got this idea that you want a TV show around Origin, don't you? This is your agenda. You're being an agenda setter right now.
3: Yeah.
4: I can tell where you're going with this, aren't you?
3: Yeah.
4: You want the Origin TV reveal show. And look, it's not a bad idea. I don't know why they did it with the YouTube setup. Did it go well? Not really. Do I care? Not really. But the New South Wales Rugby League want to do things their way. That's up to them. Would I have preferred it as a Channel 9 exclusive event? Yeah, that'd be great. That'd be great. But, you know, all the media got a crack at it. It didn't work exactly how they wanted. Who was he facing? Maguire playing for Willis, I love, you know, I love an Oshay Ole moment in rugby league, and it makes me happy. And Loz has taken it pretty well. You know, I've seen it a couple of times, and Laurie, who else came back from the park, you know, and from other states. But is it the biggest deal in the world, the Wales and out? No, but was it? It could have been done better. Yeah, for sure. It could have, yeah. Could have looked better. But it's not something that really irritates me. And I think if the Blues do it again, if they do, they might do it better. They're trying new things, I guess.
5: Yeah, I don't get worked up about it, Charlie, to be honest. I think the Blues, and Danny's right, they have tried different things with their team reveal because it's a massive driver of content for them and engagement. And I think in the past they've actually uploaded or revealed the team on their app, and you had to download the app to try and get the official team on a Sunday night. So they're clearly trying different things.
4: That's why I kept using the team. I don't know how to download that app. Can you teach me, Adam?
5: No, I'm not that good at technology either, Danny, but they are trying different things.
4: I need app help.
5: It could have gone smoother on Monday morning, but I don't get that worked up about it, to be honest. It's the team's the team, and we pretty much knew most of the team anyway before it was announced.
3: The other side of things then, the media day. Danny, we were at the media day for New South Wales. What did you make of that? Because, like, I remember a few years ago when Freddie first came in, and it was amazing. Everyone was just floating around. You grabbed whoever you wanted. It was so easy. It didn't need a ton of organization around it. Whereas now they've got everyone split in groups. It feels like they're more stressed about the whole thing as well, doesn't it?
4: Charlie, I've been to so many of these media days. Like, more than you've had hot breakfasts or hot dinners. What's the saying? One of those sayings,
3: yeah.
4: Yeah, but I don't see you at them very often, so you might have been hit in the face by the nature of it all. For me, it's just another day at work where everything's a bit chaotic, and you've just got to, what you've got to do, put your head down and plow through the chaos and get whatever you can the best way you can, because there's no simple way of doing it. Yeah, the Brad Fittler stuff was unreal. It was great for it, for the journos, and it was beautiful while they're winning. But I think towards the end, the players started to get sick of it all, sick of having to talk to us all. And, from my perspective, yeah, that's the ideal situation. Free for all the time. Whether the players are going to cop that long term, I don't think so. Adam, what do you think?
5: Oh, yeah, I tend to agree, Danny. I was going to ask you because I wasn't there on Monday, but how many interviews did you walk away with on Monday? Think, yep, that was a really good one-on-one interview I've got to myself. I can save for the news tonight or later in the week.
4: I reckon I got about 6 interviews, and 4 of them would be good.
5: Yeah.
4: 4 of them are like definitely holdable and usable. But I also had I'm in a lucky position where I got to go to the Channel 9, headshot and stuff the next day. And I put another couple away as well for them because the access is limited to these guys. And you've got to sort of screw away as much as you can, in order to get through a week because of a couple of days where you can't get near the players.
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6: Going to mount wide roadworks affecting the M1 between Peachridge Road and Morgans Road, affecting southbound traffic 9 p.m. all the way through to 4 a.m. 40 k's is your speed limit till three southbound lanes are knocked out. Empire Bay Drive clear coming up from Woods Hill Road to Kincumber South. Scenic Highway, Pickett's Valley, Avoca Drive is all clear. Getting vaccinated this winter is the best way to protect yourself and others from serious illness, especially if you're 65 and over. 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That's latest traffic on the Central Coast, 107.7 Triple M.
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4: And guys, we're going to be talking now about you, Danny Weidler. We're going to focus in on you for a little bit because last week we did the show and you had a glint in your eye. You were super excited. We could tell that a big yarn was on the way. You left the studio and 10 minutes later, you dropped the bombshell that Ivan Cleary will be leaving the Penrith Panthers at the end of 2027. How did this story all come about?
5: Look, I knew something was happening, which I sort of alluded to it on the pod, but you cut that out. I noticed later on when you gave Adam a star in billing.
6: And of course, you were driving out to Penrith, and where else were you going? You're running around Sydney everywhere. Didn't you do your live cross from outside the studios on the street?
5: I did. During the podcast, I had a camera waiting for me outside because I had a feeling I was going to be able to break the story. And I had to get changed out of my T-shirt into, was it a shirt and a jacket or something or other? Mm. And yeah, I sort of knew something, but I was just waiting on one more confirmation, or double, triple check of the confirmation that the information was rigidage. That I was able to break the story that Ivan was quitting end of 2027. And that I also had mail that he's going to be a coaching director. Well, I guess his role isn't exactly a coaching director, is it? It's an advisor, but I didn't know about Peter Wallace. I had no heads up on that, or no insight on that, or no information. But the reason I was chasing it, Adam, was because I saw the fact that there was a chairman and a CEO attending a press conference with Ivan. I thought, that's a little bit over the top for a re-signing. So I just figured something was going on. And then when I was making calls on it on the way into the studio to do the podcast, I was just getting blanked by Penrith. I was getting absolute, because I wanted to be able to talk about, in part, about what was going to happen on the podcast and say, well, Ivan's doing this or that. But they were just shutting me down really hard. And I thought, oh, well, something big's going on. So I just kept on making calls and was able to get enough information in the end to stand it up.
4: How many different sources for something like that do you have to go to?
5: I'd made a lot of calls, and I had a really solid, rigid-edge source on it, so I was happy with that. And I only had one other source who gave me a piece of information which led me to believe that it was on, rather than saying they knew it was on, but it was an anecdote about something they'd heard. And that anecdote, to me, was along the lines of, I'll tell you, somebody who knew the Cleary family and said that they were starting to make some plans other than football down the track, including travelling and that sort of thing. So that was an okay source, but my other source was far more solid and gave me far more direct confirmation that I was on the money.
6: Yeah, answer to that question, Charlie, is there's no really right or wrong answer, but ideally you want as many as possible. You want as many as possible, but... Yeah. If you only have one source and that you can completely, implicitly trust that source and you know they never give you bad information, then it's up to the journo to make that call. Okay, is that one person enough for me to go with his story? And as Danny obviously mentioned, he was making a ton of different phone calls on that story last Wednesday morning, and he had one particular person that he was confident in and a little bit of an anecdote on the side, and he thought that was enough, and in that situation it proved to be right. Yeah.
5: You're still nervous. That shot comes out of their mouths. He's still, I was driving a Penrith thinking, well, what happens if I'm wrong? There's some chance, I said, maybe Charlie, I could become his producer on one of his 48 podcasts.
6: It's probably a lucrative gig.
5: That's the sort of, but you do worry, if there's been many times where you worry, like I'm a natural warrior. People think a lot of journos are cowboys. They might think, the way they approach things, but generally, I will leave a bit of wiggle room, or I will leave, I prefer to undersell a story and leave something else out there for other people to either chase or get or whatever, than oversell a story, or overcook a story, because that once you overcook it, it's hard to come back from.
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8: M1 traffic well between Sydney and Newcastle through the Central Coast. No problems to carry on Hill Pass, Woy Woy Road and West Gosford, easing off now for the Brown Central Coast Highway. Bridgewater Drive, Tookley. No problems for Main Road, Moss Avenue and Tuggeranong Street, Wyong, easing past the train station for the highway both ways. 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That's us traffic on the Central Coast. 107.7 Triple M.
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6: Hey, here we go. Wednesday night right across the country and we are amped. We're fired up for the next 3 hours of dead set rock and roll. We're going to make some stuff up and we're going to tell you some facts as well. Hello, Gleeson.
7: G'day, Tomo. G'day, Australia. Yes, something that's been getting a lot of traction, Tomo, is Bandcamp.
6: Oh, my God.
7: Everybody loves Bandcamp because I feel it brings back some memories of that American Pie movie.
6: Yep.
7: Apart from that fact, going on camp.
6: Oh, the best.
7: What is it?
6: Yep.
7: Back in the day with school camps, and I remember a guy, Angus Holly, flew through a window at three o'clock in the morning.
6: Yeah, wonderful. Yeah.
7: The brothers are like, what's happening out there? nothing, Brother Richard.
6: So, you know, not about, a little bit of team bonding or something like that. The only thing you remember is the broken window. And what's his name? Angus Holly.
7: Angus Holly.
6: Angus. So Queen is on the agenda tonight for the band camp, a topic of discussion.
8: I stuck a flute.
7: We're going that far.
6: Deary me. So we'll do that just after 8 o'clock.
7: And in the classic nine, we are going numbers. For all you people who love a number, we are going to the numbers for the classic nine.
6: Looking forward to that. And Sting, there's some audio of Sting saying that he loves doing the thing at concerts that the punters want him to do.
7: Right, like a little pop-off. But the very next thing we're going to get to, Tomo,
6: yeah.
7: Imagine getting booed.
6: Oh, no.
7: One of the biggest bands in the world getting booed.
6: Yeah, we'll get to

0: sees proof that rock and roll doesn't age. It just gets louder.
1: Triple M night.
0: With Gleeso. She gave

0: Nights with Dave Gleason, Devo with Whippet. It is Wednesday night right across the country. It wasn't Paradise City for the Gunners back in the day.
1: There's nothing better than when you yell out to a crowd the city you're in.
0: Yep.
1: Like, hello, Sydney!
2: Smithies, are they booing me?
3: No, they're saying boo-erns. Boo-erns.
2: Are you saying boo or boo-erns?
4: I was saying boo-erns.
1: I imagine that's the conversation that Axl Rose had with McBob.
0: Okay.
1: Are they booing us? We're Guns N' Roses.
0: Mm.
1: Turns out that McBob, when he got up there and said, hello, Sydney, they're in Melbourne.
0: He copped it.
1: And Melbourne, if there's one thing that Melbourne doesn't like, it's being called Sydney.
0: Nah, that's tough, isn't it?
1: I did it in, I reckon it was Austin.
0: Because
1: you got Austin, Houston, all the different places around Texas, and I might have said, hello, Houston, in Austin, and instantly you just put the whole crowd offside.
0: Is that right?
1: Yeah.
0: Because
1: It means you haven't done your homework. I mean, it goes right back to Spinal Tap.
0: Yep.
1: Hello, Cleveland.
0: Yeah.
1: Not in Cleveland.
0: Nowhere near it.
1: But, yes, it really is one of those things. If you get out there, and McBob, Guns N' Roses was 10 minutes from getting on stage, but McBob, who's their instrument technician, he's the bit of a rev up before the show.
0: Right.
1: He's just put him straight down about 10 steps behind the pace.
0: One job, McBob.
1: One job. But Axl did take to social media the next day to say, McBob feels horrible.
0: Good. You'd want to.
1: And everyone from Melbourne is like, we hate McBob. Hello, Sydney.

0: Wednesday night, right across the country, numeral 9 coming up in the classic, a 9 at 9 in Bandcamp tonight. Queen is in the gun for Galizzo's Bandcamp. He is given a band and he has only got to choose one song, only one song, which is his favourite. We'll do that just after 8 o'clock.
1: I was at the gym earlier on, Tomo.
0: Yeah.
1: Just wanted to say that.
0: I was gonna say.
1: And the guy who I was doing a bit of training with said, you know, this meet your heroes thing is a good thing or bad thing. Mm. And I said, well, one time I met Billy Idol, and he absolutely brushed me.
0: Yeah.
1: But I think he had more, something very important was going on. He had to get to the sandwiches or something like that.
0: Right, okay.
1: Yeah, meeting your heroes is one of those amazing things. We heard Noel Gallagher talking about meeting the boss.
0: Mm-hmm.
1: Recently I found out about Bono meeting Bob Dylan. I mean, Bob Dylan's at the top of the tree.
0: Yeah.
1: He's the guy.
0: But, not if you have to go up and sing with him.
2: Bob Dylan once asked us, I was 24, he says, he was recording there, I was going to interview him, and he said, you want to go on stage or whatever and do a song? And I'd been learning to improvise as a singer. And I went out on stage, and he said, do you know Blowing in the Wind? I said, I probably got that one down, but I didn't.
3: Oh.
2: And I just walked out on stage, and I could see it was a home crowd, Ireland. People, oh, wow, it's one of ours is up there with Bob Dylan. Wow, oh, it's Bob. Wow, okay. And he's going to sing, oh, my God, he can't sing. Oh, he's changed the melody. Oh, he's changed the words. And you could just see, I mean, go down in flames. And afterwards, I see Bob, and I say, oh, look, I'm sorry about that. It's just the way we've been working at the moment, just kind of improvising stuff. And he was like, well, it's okay, you know, everything. I make them up all the time.
1: That reminds me of getting asked on stage with Ugly Kid Joe in Ilford in London.
0: Yes.
1: To do a very well-known AC/DC song. I can't remember what it was, but I didn't know the words.
0: You didn't know?
1: And I was just up there wambling on. And I know that people were like, why is that idiot up there?
0: Just a couple deep, David.
1: There's a worse story than that from that particular gig, I can tell you.
0: That's coming up. That's coming up after 10 o'clock with Matty O. new stuff right now. U2 Triple M.

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0: The Doors, How Good, Love Her Madly, Triple M Nights with Dave Gleeson, and the year 2000 and back end of the 90s were just so, so big for the Red Hot Chili Peppers, Gleeso. I think it's fair to say Dead Set put them on the map.
1: Yeah, absolutely. They'd been slaving away, making brilliant albums all through the late 80s and through the 90s, but they really hit the nail on the head with their seventh album, Californication. Here's Anthony Kiedis, don't look him up on Google, talking about the actual title track.
2: Californication,
3: oh yeah,
2: happened for me when there wasn't a band, which is before Californication. We had kind of melted into the ethers of Los Angeles drain pipes, and I was traveling the world, and I used to like to go to New Zealand, and I was walking through some back alley, and I started literally hearing, like, it was transmitted to my head from outer space, melody and lyrics for Californication. And I would stop, like, on the stoop of different buildings, and I just started writing stuff down and singing the melody over and over and over in my head, because I didn't want to forget it. And it was pre-smartphone. I had it, and I was like, I'm keeping this. This means something to me. Then I get back to LA, and some weird magic happens, and John rejoins and is in a really interesting headspace. He and I start hanging out late at night around ashtrays and record players, guitars, and writing some songs, which felt good. Like, we were both broken and willing and eager to, like, get back into that special something. And I played him, or sang to him, Californication, and it, you know, the look in his eyes was, yes, this is the song.
1: And it was only some years later that the David Duchovny series called Californication came out, yeah, using that word, which unfortunately was made up by Anthony Kiedis, and they had to pay money to Red Hot Chili Peppers.
0: Silly move, brother. Silly move.
1: Let's get it on.
0: Triple M.

0: Triple M Nights with Dave Gleeson. Gleeson, I'm giving you the band right now, Queen, in our Gleeson's band camp tonight. 25 nights this is going to go for, and we're at number 23. We give you a band or an artist, and you have to pick your favourite song, and only one to play out tonight.
1: Only one, yes, I can do that. And if you ask me after these 25 are done, which was my favourite song of the particular band, I'll give you another 25, Tomo, you know.
0: Just keeps on moving.
1: On the day, they come to you like, oh, I love that one. And then, you know, a week later, you're like, oh, I love that one too. So that's the joy of music.
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4: Up and going, Triple M Nights with Dave Gleeson. Tick after 8 o'clock, which means Gleeso's Bandcamp not too far away and new stuff from Noah Kahan.
5: Noah Kahan, and of course, we talked about Sting playing the old hits.
4: Oh, yeah.
5: I think anyone who has half a brain knows that the greatest joy of any concert you ever play is when you get, you know, if it's 5,000 or 10,000, 20,000, 100,000, get them all singing at one time. There is no better feeling than that. We'll hear Sting's version of that coming up soon.
4: Yep, looking forward to doing that very, very shortly. And the numeral 9 in the classic 9 tonight, Gleeso.
5: Numéro 9.
4: Yeah, there you go.
5: Un, deux, trois, quatre, cinq.
4: Okay.
5: Yeah.
4: You've lost me. I feel like you've lost yourself.
5: I really have. Let's get 9 in the gun.
4: Absolutely. Green Day right now. I'm not Justin Bieber, you mother... Just pressing play, mate. That's good.

0: look at the world. Beautiful song, Snipe Patrol. We're chasing cars into a beautiful segment.
1: Bandcamp.
0: We're doing this over 25 nights. We're at number 23, two nights. So what happens here? We give Gleeso a band or an artist, and he has to pick his favourite song. It is as simple as that, and it's only one song, Gleeso. Tonight, your task is Queen.
2: Yes, and I've picked a song from the album Jazz that came out when I was a young tacker, but it was when I first really... became very well aware of Queen. Obviously, Bohemian Rhapsody was on Countdown every day for 2 years. The Jazz album had some great songs on it. I love Don't Stop Me Now because you can really hear Freddie just loving it. He's living the song while he's singing it, and you can hear it in the recording.
0: Here's Brian May talking about that.
3: I thought it was a lot of fun, but yes, I did have an undercurrent feeling of, oh, aren't we talking about danger here? Because we were worried about Freddie at this point. And I think that feeling lingers, but it's become, I'd say, almost the most successful Queen track as regards what people play in their car or play at their weddings or whatever. You know, it's become a massive, massive track. It's a sort of anthem to people who want to just be hedonistic. And I have to say, kind of a stroke of genius from Freddie.
2: Certainly was. I love the Marlene Dietrich style singing at the end. La da da da da da da da.
0: Well, press the quicker we press play on that, the quicker you stop. So don't stop me now, Triple.

0: Triple M, this is Nights with Dave Gleeson. Gleeso, time to get some new stuff on right now. Noah Kahan, this man has been blowing up all over the world, to be honest.
1: He has indeed. It's I'm telling you, Tomo, I've said this before, record companies don't like signing bands anymore.
0: No, that's
1: They're
0: changed,
1: much happier it? Signing a solo artist so they can... No, it's not like they tell them what to do, but it's certainly much easier to handle when... I remember when we were filming... the better film clip.
0: Yep.
1: That our drummer was like, because everyone else got a solo shot on him, on them.
0: Yep.
1: And our drummer's like, well, I didn't get a solo shot. And the director's like, yeah, you're in most shots, like in the background, yep. even when yep. we're doing solo shots. No, we had to set up a solo shot just for him. So, yeah, I can understand
0: yep.
1: why record companies want the path of least resistance. No one said it better than Noel Gallagher about record companies, why they don't want to sign bands.
2: The music industry doesn't like Mavericks.
3: Yeah.
2: You know, the reason why there are no bands now is because in the 90s, Oasis and Primal Scream and Blur and Pulp and all those, we were the mainstream. And what the music industry doesn't like the mainstream... being a load of fellas on drugs, drunk half the time on a Tuesday. They don't like that. They like people like Harry Styles.
3: Yeah.
2: Who they say, wear this dress and shut it.
1: God bless him. But let's hear Noah Kahan talking about the inspiration behind this brand new song and album, The Great Divide.
4: It can be really hard. I think we want to live in a simple world. And as life gets more complicated, whether it's, you know, my career, music and tour, or in someone's career, success or family, like you want everything to be simple and easy to fix and have a ribbon on everything in your life. And it's really hard when that's not the case, for sure.
0: Let's get it on in full right now, Gleeso. Noah Kahan with The Great Divide.
1: Bring it on.

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0: But if you do, it's good news for you and bad news for us. Anyone got the number of the Sunrise cash cow?
3: I said, are you gonna be my girl?
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1: I just scooped him up, took out a straw. See you, Dad. I did a little line on him.
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0: This is what we do here, Gleaso. Things that go viral in terms of rock and roll, we love playing them out to those that might not have heard them.
5: Yeah, so when I started in radio in 1997, maybe 98, the Church went back on the road with their original lineup, and one of the guys in that band was Marty Wilson Piper. And Mike, who was my on-air DJ partner at the time, he said to them, I hear that you don't play your hits. Surely, you know, the people want to come and see the Church, they want to hear the hits. Marty Wilson Piper said, look, if the Beatles were still together, they wouldn't be playing She Loves You. And the first thought I had was, this guy knows what the Beatles would be playing now.
6: Yeah. Genius.
5: They haven't been together since 1971. In 1997, this is guy's telling
6: all over
5: what they're going to be playing.
6: All over it.
5: But the Church have long since left that in the rearview mirror and play all their hits.
6: Mm.
5: Even Sting was asked what it's like to have to play the same hits all the time.
7: Delighted to sing Roxanne every night. My job is to sing a song I may have written 45 years ago with the same curiosity about it that I had the morning I wrote it. I'm still looking for incremental changes, adjustments that I can make, discovery. It's like a jazz player will play a standard and you'll start and you'll recognize it, and then the jazz player will explore the possibilities. I'm still doing that with my songs that I wrote many years ago.
5: All right, let's get him to sing Roxanne again. Sing Roxanne, Sting.
6: And if he's heard that, that would be remarkable.
5: Hear, hear.
6: The voice.

0: In Excess with Need You Tonight, Triple M Nights with Dave Gleeson. Next is the Classic 9 at 9, and it's the Neural 9. Looking forward to that. On the other side of this.
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6: Numeracy, that's what it's all about tonight, and the numeral nine, Gleeso, nine songs that somehow have a number connected to them.
7: Yes, now, and the number is nine, Tomo, which got me very, very excited when you said that that's what we were going to have in the gun tonight for the classic nine, because there's a brilliant song that we're going to kick off with from the Beatles White Album, or the Beatles self-titled album. It's called Revolution Number 9. It's a long song, goes for a little over 8 minutes.
6: Yep.
7: But, yeah, let's kick it off at number 9. It's the Classic 9 featuring the numeral 9 with Revolution Number 9 by the Beatles.
8: Number 9, number 9, number 9, number 9, number 9, number 9, number 9. Number nine.
9: Just going to jump back on air.
7: Nine.
9: Here.
7: Oh, no.
9: That doesn't go for 8 minutes, does it?
7: It does.
9: For 8 minutes. Nine. Okay, I'm just going to. This is what I'm going to do. This is a little peek behind the curtains for those out there. I'm going to press pause on that. Just going to drag that forward.
7: Experimental. Well, let's just say that was number 10 of the classic nine.
9: We're at the 2 minute 38 mark of the song. Let's have a listen.
8: Number nine. Number nine. Number nine. Number nine. Number nine. Number nine. Number nine.
9: Even worse.
7: There you go. You can't, everything you can't, everything you lay can't be a golden egg.
9: Well, I'm really disappointed you showed me that because I thought they could do no wrong.
7: There you go. Even the Beatles can put a foot in the wrong yard at some stage. Let's kick off number nine. It's 9 days with the story of a girl who cried a river and drowned the whole world.
9: Triple.
10: This

0: A little bit of the Gorillaz, if you don't mind, and Tommy Two-Tone before that. The numeral nine, we are doing in the classic nine at nine tonight. All of these songs are connected to numbers, and you've picked it up. I haven't. When I put it forward, I meant numeral in like a numeral classic nine.
1: Right, right.
0: I didn't mean that every song had to have the number nine in it, but this is going beautifully.
1: There you go. Jenny, 8675309. I remember when I used to get girls' numbers off the toilet wall.
0: Yeah,
1: that was
0: right.
1: A thing.
0: Yeah. How'd you go?
1: Pretty well sometimes.
0: Yeah, right.
1: Met a couple of blokes. Coming in at number six, it's 1927. Which has obviously a nine in it. This one came out in 1989 and it's You'll Never
0: Know. He experienced a lot pre-marriage, our DG. Don't worry about that.
1: Yeah, pre-marriage.

0: It's that time of day.
1: That time already. See you guys. Have a good night.
0: Time for the classic nine.
1: Can't hear you. Go through a tunnel. Very noisy.
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0: Nina with 99 Luff Balloons on Triple M Nights with Dave Gleason and 1985 from Bowling for Soup before that. That is a cracking song.
1: 1985, I love it. It's one of those songs that gets stuck in your head,
0: bloody
1: isn't it?
0: Oath. Yep.
1: Let's move on to the Smashing Pumpkins, who, let me tell you, they brought out this song much, much earlier than Taylor Swift laid claim to it with an album title, ladies and gentlemen, just in case you didn't know. The album is called Melancholy and the Infinite Sadness, and the song is called 1979.
0: Triple M.

0: You're doing a numeral 9. You want the Summer of 69 by Bryan Adams, which was in 1985. What a song that still stands the test of time on Triple M Nights with Dave Gleason.
1: Funny you should bring that up. Do you know what a 68er is?
0: No.
1: A 68er, I'll owe you one later.
0: Gotcha. That's, thank you very much.
1: That's for all you people who haven't got, who are time poor.
0: Beautiful. Gleason, we're moving into the purple one.
1: The purple one, God bless him. He was, he had so much more to give. Sadly, like many people in the United States at the moment, he had access to too many opioids, Tomo. There's been documentaries about it. They're handing the frigging things out like Smarties over there. So it really is a scourge. And it's not just a scourge that takes the lowest of the socioeconomic ladder. It took, someone who was right at the top of his game. So it goes to show that that type of addiction is something that can affect anyone. And if you're having problems with addiction, there are plenty of places that you can access Lifeline, Beyond Blue, these type of places to help you out. But right now, this will help you out. It's up, it's about, it's Prince 1999.
2: Don't worry, I won't hurt you. I only

0: Triple M Night Show with Dave Gleeson. We'll be back in a sec. Think of this like a chance to head to the merch stand, grab your I Love Gleeso t-shirt. He's so dreamy. On the streets of the Central Coast, the 107.7 Triple M Roadie is coming to a suburb near you. 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

0: 21 Pilots with Drag Path on Triple M Nights with Dave Gleeson. And that of CS Out, Gleeson, I reckon that will do us. Brand new stuff from 21 Pilots.
1: Yes, indeed. And in South Africa, they call it Drog Porth.
0: Tony Greg.
1: Yes, well, thank you. Welcome back, Bull. It's great to be here. What? This is the start of the show or the end of the show?
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16: Midweek right around the country. Welcome to the show. 2 hours of the best Australian music coming your way. Loving all your messages too. Triple M Rock, Facebook and Instagram. Keep them going. Loving hearing what you're listening to at the moment. And everyone in America is listening to this. It's cracked the top 10 Billboard charts. Up there with Billie Eilish and Adele, Tame Impala. Cannot wait for them to come home in October and play some shows. We'll get the hits on too. From the GOAT, John Farnham, Powderfinger, the Ryans have teamed up with Matt Corby. Super cool. Gleeso's telling stories. He's one of the best at it. They celebrated the album release for All For One. Very interestingly, here's a clue. They may have burned a car. Casey Barnes and Pete Murray have teamed up. Good Friends, Ice House 2. Also, new music from Spacey Jane, Ocean Alley. Life in Love, that plays straight after the Oils. King of the Mountain, welcome to the show. This is Triple M Tongo.

Aussie music. Life in Love, Ocean Alley.

the gang getting some rest after touring with Jimmy Barnes. Massive tour for the 40th anniversary of his Working Class Man album. You're on Triple M's Homegrown. Coming up, we've got the Crowdies. Our good friends Casey Barnes and Pete Murray have teamed up. We had a huge announcement from Casey Barnes during the week. That's coming up. And also the Living End inductees into the ARIA Hall of Fame. Plus, they are playing some shows later on in the year. They are selling like hotcakes. They are one of the great live bands, like Boy and Bear. Just wrapped up a massive tour too. It's a new one, Lost Control in Triple M.

0: 20 years in the making, good friends have teamed up. Casey Barnes, Pete Murray, that is Time to Burn on Triple M's Homegrown. Big announcement from Casey Barnes as well. His brand new album, Made for This, is out on the 7th of August. We look forward to having Casey back on the show. Hope you're having a great night right around the country. A request for AC/DC for Tony in Queensland. That's coming up. Vance Joy 2. Everything is fine. We'll get on Cold Chisel as well. And this is new from Pacific Avenue, from their number one Australian album. This is Things We Want to Say. Can we do this over? Plays next on Triple M.
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5: We are right around the country. Big second hour on Triple M's Homegrown. New music from one of our favourites, Spacey Jane, Do You Really Love Her? Favourites from John Farnham, Daryl Braithwaite, Jebediah, the new one from Tame Impala. This track, Dracula, has just cracked the top 10 Billboard charts in the States. Massive. Touring regularly at the moment, Jack. And the Ryans have teamed up with Matt Corby. This is How to Breathe. That is coming up. We'll get Pseudo Echo on straight after the Screaming Jets. Better, of course, from their debut album All for One. Here's how they celebrated, Gleeso.
6: We had a car called the Pig, right?
5: Yeah.
6: So on the day that the album came out, we all just wrote the car off out the front of him, smashing the windows with his briefcase, and then the cops came and told us we weren't allowed to do that.
5: How do you think your better half would react to you now writing off the family truckster?
6: He would be absolutely filthy, especially seeing as she's got the nice car.
5: Best stories, as always, from

0: A real bucket list moment for the Ryans, getting to collaborate with one of their idols, Matt Corby. That is How to Breathe. You're on Triple M's Homegrown. Hopefully they're going to team up and perform that live. I saw Matt Corby team up with Kingfisher. Well, they were here as well, so fingers crossed. We've got a co-host coming with Matt Corby very, very soon. Also coming up, the new one from Tame Impala, Dracula. They're taking over overseas before they come back home in October, which we're pumped about. Jet after In Excess, Andy, who you've seen everywhere, right?
1: I saw them at Wembley. Yep. It was amazing how over 18 months it just got better and better. So this is what it's like to be a lead singer of a band. Hutchins was the epitome of it.
0: Amen to that, Triple M.

0: around the country, Triple M's homegrown. He's got a cool gig coming up. I saw Mark Seymour doing this from Hunters and Collectors. He's performing on a boat going to Antarctica. That is happening for 3 weeks. If you go to Daryl Braithwaite's website, you get all the details for that. Go to Antarctica with Daryl. Sounds like fun. Hey, coming up, Jebediah, new music from Spacey Jane. They are coming home to play some massive shows around the country a little later on in the year. We cannot wait. This is Do You Really Love Her? The Gurus are on too. And we've always got room for this. Coming up next, John Farnham on Triple M's Homegrown.
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4: Edinburgh Zoo. Aww. I honestly thought for a second you said Ed and a guy called Brazoo. I thought you were like, Edinburgh Zoo have banded together.
5: It'd make a great film.
4: Yeah, Edinburgh Zoo. Yeah,
6: or it sounds like something in Brazil.
4: Yeah.
5: Yeah. So basically, it's about to have its first health check, and then keepers will find out its sex and choose a name. But one name has been put forward online that they really want them to consider. David Attenborough.
6: Oh, I love it. Don't change anything about it.
5: I agree. But based off all that, is this.

0: Okay, so basically I'm going to name baby animals and you are going to tell me each the best pun-based name think of to name.
1: Why are you playing this with me?
2: Well, great question. We'll help each other.
1: Thanks.
0: Okay. A baby owl.
2: Hooters. Oh, look at there's a flock of hooters.
1: Owl and Wilson.
0: Oh, I don't mind it.
2: Lou.
0: I don't mind it.
2: Oh, wait, do we have to do them on famous people's names?
0: Doesn't have to be. You can do whatever you want, cool. But I was thinking
2: Owl and Wilson's.
0: Al Pacino is another one. That's,
2: Al Pacino.
0: A baby deer.
2: Dolly Pardons.
0: Pretty good.
1: hang on. Deer Factor.
0: Like Fear Factor. Pretty good, pretty good.
2: Yep.
0: Suggesting here's Bambino. Bambi.
2: Oh, yeah. Bambino.
1: I thought Bambi, but I didn't know where my brain was taking me.
0: Okay. What about a baby cow?
1: Moolulaba.
0: Oh, I don't mind it. What
2: about Moolulu? Moo.
0: Moo and Jarch.
2: Moo and Jarch.
1: Moo Ding.
0: Yeah, Moo Ding. Isn't that already a.
1: Oh, yeah.
2: Surely there's something in Metcalf. You know? Who's famous with the last name Metcalf?
0: Luke Metcalf's an NRL player.
2: There you go.
0: Okay.
2: Luke Metcalf's.
0: What about a baby pig?
1: Babe.
0: It's pretty good. One suggestion here is Ham Solo.
2: Ham Solo's powerful.
1: It's Kevin Bacon.
2: It's right there.
0: That's great.
2: It's right there.
0: What about a baby llama?
2: Spit not swallow.
1: Nice.
2: Because it's not a bird either. It's not a swallow.
1: Yeah.
2: It's a baby llama.
1: Llama, llama, llama, llama, llama, lamelia.
0: Yes.
2: Hey, it's long.
0: You're killing it, Luke.
2: It is long, but that was beautiful.
0: What about Barack Olama?
2: Barack Olama is very good.
0: I can't take credit for any of these, by the way. Baby chicken?
2: Yeah.
0: Are you not going to go there?
2: Nothing. Okay. No, baby chicken.
0: Clark Norris has been suggested.
2: Clark Norris is good. Clark Kent.
0: Yeah, Clark
2: Kent. I nearly said
0: that. Was scary.
2: With the U at the upper. Yep. Okay, Clark Kent.
0: It's okay. Clark Kent is good.
2: Cool.
0: Yeah, okay, great. Cool. And lastly, let's go for, what about a baby bear?
2: Yeah. Cub Swanson. Cub Beware, Cubbybara.
1: Victoria VB, Victoria Bitter. Because it's a bear.
0: Yeah.
1: You call it VB.
2: Beer, bear, VB.
0: VB. Fuzz Lightyear is one that's.
2: Fuzz Lightyear, yep. But obviously, bear, if you put some gold teeth in it, it'd be Bear Grylls.
0: Steve Burrell, and it's his birthday.
1: Why am I so good today?
0: You win.
1: Did you guys let me win?
2: No.
0: What do you mean you came up with all those yourself?
2: Could we have let you win when it was your brain doing it?
0: Oh, dear. Like,
1: you say that whenever you win, the one time I win,
2: she's
1: I go,
2: so excited.
1: Did you let me win?
0: Lou and Jarch, Triple M.
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0: It is your Winston Churchill Wednesday on Triple M's Lou and Jarch.
1: That's my pen.
2: You don't know that.
1: It was here, and I left the studio.
2: Hey, prove it.
1: It's got my name on it.
2: Oh, it does say dipshit.
1: Yeah. Oh.
2: Now, Lou, speaking of pens.
1: Your ex.
2: Lulu, speaking of pens.
1: Yeah. Oh, is that a good segue from me?
2: Tremendous. You ever cheated in an exam before?
1: No, I'm a baby genius. No need for that.
2: Definitely 50% right. You're a baby. A law professor at the University of Malaga has shared photos of 11 ordinary pens that a student had meticulously transformed into a microscopic cheating system. So this bloke has gone into, I believe, you know, a law exam or something like that. He's got a little needle and he's carved in the answers into the pen, the elastic, the clear plastic casing of each pen. So he's carved in all the heap of answers.
1: Can I say from this photo, it would take more time doing this than it would studying.
0: Yeah.
2: That's, yeah.
1: Like, it's the writing is so small. It's on one of those classic Bic

0: pretty, like, you could probably do it, but...
1: No, Jack, that's very tiny handwriting.
0: I reckon you could do it. The needle would, yeah, the needle, pencil. But the thing for me, like, he got busted, right?
1: Mm.
0: The professors praised his ingenuity, but they also had to fail him because they're like, that's cheating.
1: Yeah.
0: Because if you had a pen and you're like, oh, shivers, what's number? No, it's number 22, question 22. And then you're going, like, looking, reading
1: yeah,
0: a pen.
1: Going,
0: you can't even really, because you can't see it close up. You got to go.
2: Yeah. Yeah, like you're giving yourself away.
0: Straight away.
1: You yeah. know what I bet kids do these days? Those what? Bloody Meta glasses.
0: Oh, they wouldn't be allowed them.
1: No, sure. Yeah, you wouldn't. No, but they'd be some bloody technology these days, you know what I mean?
0: Run us through that.
1: Just, it's just everywhere.
0: What do you mean?
1: AI, Meta.
0: Expand on it.
1: Yeah, just everywhere.
0: No,
1: there'd be ways to cheat with technology, Jack.
0: Expand on your point.
1: I don't mean cheating on a relationship. I mean cheating on a test.
0: No, we understand
1: there's
0: that.
1: There's nothing to expand, Jack. I'm just saying there's a lot of technology in the world at the moment.
0: Wow, what a tremendous point. Another absolutely brilliant point from Louisa Claire Dalden.
1: Because I won the baby animal game. It's okay.
0: I can't believe she beat me in a game that we weren't competing in. I'm fuming.
1: You should be.
0: Now, listen up. Have you ever cheated in an exam? I have.
1: Aww.
0: I wrote a heap of stuff on my inner thigh, and I'd go, mate, sorry, professor, yeah, can I please go to the bathroom? She'd go, absolutely. I'd duck to the bathroom. I'd read what I'd written down, all the cheat answers.
2: Yes.
0: I'd go, you beauty, get back to my desk, forgotten what I'd read.
2: Yes.
0: Didn't work.
1: Waste of time.
0: Honestly, did not work
1: yeah.
0: at all, because I was like, oh, what did I read again? And I just forgot.
1: You got that from your father when I versed him in You versus Lou, and he was cheating and he had the questions written on his hand.
0: You're just mad because he won outright and smashed you.
1: Yeah.
2: I just thought of a good cheat I did in the school cross country because I hated long distance running.
1: Mm-hmm.
2: And it was like you ran all the way around the school, and I knew there was one part where you could sort of hide behind a building, and it was multiple laps.
1: Yes.
2: So on the first lap, I just went to that little nook. And then I just counted as, like, the guy who was leading ran past about, it was like 8 or 9 times.
0: No way.
2: And then just as he went past, I went and followed him because I didn't want to come first.
0: No.
2: But I was like, I can probably get third if I just, and I got third.
1: Dirty dog.
2: Yeah, people were like patting me on the back, high-fiving me.
0: No way.
1: Oh, you dirty, dirty
0: that is
1: dog.
0: Hilarious.
2: Yeah,
0: man.
2: Just hid in the nook.
0: I love that. Genius.
1: Let's get cheaters to confess.
0: Yeah.
1: Obviously
0: yeah.
1: not relationship. We
0: no.
1: don't condone that. That's terrible.
0: We don't want that.
1: How did you cheat or did you catch someone else? You know, school, sport, homework, work.
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2: Lou and Jarch on Triple M for your Early Drive Home. Tell us how you've cheated at sports, games, exams, etc.
1: Yeah, this creative little, well, not little kid, he was at university, was needling into his pens all the answers. And I just thought, you might as well study, mate. That would take that long.
0: Yeah, he scratched him into the plastic part of the pen, which is pretty pisser. Ingenious sort of stuff.
1: Yeah, we've got Ian on the line. Ian, talk to us.
4: Hello, how are you?
1: Good thanks, Ian. How are you?
4: I had an exam a few years ago, and it was a construction ticket that I was going for.
0: Mm.
4: And I'd say I'm heavily tattooed on my arms. But I just got a Sharpie, and any of the questions that I was stuck on, and I just basically wrote the answers amongst my tattoos, and you didn't know any different. So I was
0: perfect.
4: Sitting there just looking at the arms, the answers were just right there in front of me, written in there.
0: Ian.
1: Did you pass?
0: Genius.
4: Yeah.
1: Flying colours.
4: Exams, you're only allowed to get 3 questions wrong.
0: I hate
4: if
0: those.
4: You got any more than 3, and if you got any more than 3, you have to redo the whole lot again.
0: Oh.
4: And I was like, there's no way I was doing it again. So, I cheated.
0: And his
1: good
0: real name
1: you,
0: is
1: Ian.
0: Not Ian.
1: No,
0: we just
4: sorry.
0: Your real name is not Ian,
1: it's
0: by
1: Brendan.
0: The way. Yeah, it's Brendan.
2: Because thanks, Brendan.
0: Thanks, Brendan.
2: Thanks.
0: Don't get busted. Amanda, talk to us. When did you cheat on an exam?
5: Yeah, hey guys. It wasn't an exam. I was playing a netball grand final on a Sunday morning, early in the morning, and at the end of the game, they gave out these beer tickets, and they had keg shows all day.
0: Yeah.
5: And I thought, oh, I don't feel like a beer at 9:30 in the morning. So I went to the newsagent and I photocopied about, I don't know, $5 or $6 worth and chopped them all up. And my husband and I went back there and drank beer the whole day. And I made him dress up in sportswear so that it looked like he might have played too.
1: That's good. Good way for a cheap day on the beers.
0: I love that.
1: Yeah.
0: I love it, Amanda.
1: Smart.
0: Great work.
1: Michael.
6: Hello.
1: Hello, Michael. Give us your cheater's confession.
6: Okay. So I was supposed to do the 10-kilometre run in the Melbourne Marathon, and I hurt myself a couple of

0: days beforehand, and a friend took over, and he won my age division for me.
1: No.
2: And did you claim it?
0: Yes. Yeah, they sent me this huge big medal in the mail.
2: That's great, Michael. So that's good. Awesome.
0: Quite a place in the house.
1: That is unbelievable.
2: I like that one.
1: Yeah, you've got the medal, mate.
2: Yeah.
1: It's your medal.
2: Technically Michael's.
1: You won it. Okay, Dave, talk to us. What did you cheat in?
3: Hey, ladies and gentlemen, how are we doing?
1: Good, mate. How are you going?
3: Okay, this was a work one back when I was about 13, 14. We were picking berries on a little fruit farm.
1: Yep.
3: And you got paid by the weight of the punnets that you put in. So you put them on the scales, and then they'd put them in the back of the ute once you weighed them. And then while they were weighing the other people's, we'd go back to the back of the ute, take our punnets back out, and go sit down for a while, and then come back and weigh them through again. Get paid twice with the punnets.
1: What?
2: Dave, you're a little moneymaker, aren't you?
3: Oh, it's great.
1: It's unbelievable stuff.
4: At what point does that just become a full-time job that you're just like full, like that's just, you're doing that every, like over and over?
1: Yeah, correct.
3: We spent most of the time doing that. You don't want to know what else goes into the buckets of berries to make jam, but yeah.
2: Oh, Dave, I really don't, please.
1: Yeah. You can bury that one with you, mate. Yeah.
2: Thanks, Dave. Oh,
5: your early afternoon upstarts. Ready to start. Ready for Lou and Judge. It's Lou and Judge for your early drive home.
4: Lou and Judge on Triple M.
1: Well, it's just you and me.
4: Ah.
2: You were holding the door to lock me out of my own game.
1: Don't know about that.
4: Oh, yes, true. It is. It is your game. Let's do it. Don't drive at night and don't ever stop. Passenger is in cinemas May 21. We got some tickets to give away.
1: We do indeed.
2: Oh, we've got Scott from Canada. I reckon I might have you here, Scott, if you've only just moved here.
6: That's right, yeah, about 6 months or so ago, yeah.
4: Welcome.
2: Bring it on, Scott. But yes, welcome to the country.
6: Thank you.
1: What do you know a lot about a boot?
2: Maple syrup.
6: How's she going, eh?
1: Mate, well, Scott, I actually believe in you. Please know that.
6: Yeah, no, I'm pretty confident.
1: Ooh. Yeah.
2: Okay, just, Scott. I'm
6: not too familiar about, like rugby and kind of stuff.
1: Okay.
2: I heard that Scotty doesn't know.
1: You might be okay here. All right, I'm going to read the questions first to answer. Get to the point, Scotty. Are you ready?
6: Ready to go.
1: Lou Ontario, are you ready?
2: Yes.
1: Well, in that case, ladies and gentlemen, you versus Lou begins in 3, 2, 1, go. It's Cher's 80th birthday today. What is her famous nickname?
2: Believe?
6: Jeez.
1: Yeah, tough. It's the goddess of pop.
2: Never heard that.
6: Never.
1: Obviously not big Cher fans, guys. She's a queen and she slays in that. Which streaming service is the popular new show off campus
2: Prime.
1: On? Oh, Lou always talks about it. Name two AFL teams based out of Perth.
2: Fremantle and Dockers.
4: That's the same
2: Fremantle,
4: thing.
2: Dockers and
1: no,
2: Eagles.
1: No, don't get it.
2: And Fremantle, Dockers and Eagles.
1: You know what? Your attitude, I don't like it.
2: Oh, don't come for me,
1: No, you
2: Kiss.
1: Get it. You get it. What colour is a jacaranda tree?
2: Green.
6: Orange.
1: No.
2: Purple.
1: Correct, Lou. Which EPL team has finally broken a 22-year premiership drought?
6: Broncos.
1: It's English
4: soccer.
1: Premier League.
2: Arsenal.
6: Manchester
1: it is Arsenal.
6: United.
1: It's Arsenal.
2: I read the news.
1: Why'd it take you 30 minutes?
2: Because you didn't.
1: Who plays the role of Vivian Ward in Pretty Woman?
2: Julia Roberts.
1: Correct, Lou. Which band recorded Sweet Child of Mine?
2: Guns N' Roses.
1: Giving it to Scotty Boy. How many Star Wars movies have been released in cinemas?
2: 3.
6: 9.
1: Nope.
2: 5.
1: In
2: 7.
1: Cinemas, think
2: 7.
1: Of there's the
2: 6.
1: Han Solo.
2: 4.
1: No.
2: 12.
6: 3.
4: 12
1: it's
4: is 12.
1: Correct. 12. Finish the lyrics. You're the voice, try understand it.
2: Make a book noise and make it clear. Whoa.
1: I'll give it
4: that's
1: to you.
4: That's a very Aussie one as well.
1: It's Prince Harry's 8-year wedding anniversary today. Who is he married?
6: Meghan Markle.
1: Giving it to Scott. You didn't. Oh, I'm 2. Who is he married to? Scott gets it. Lou, you've won.
2: I know, but Scott, welcome. Here's your tickets, mate. 8-2. Am I seeing correct? 8-2.
1: Lou.
2: That's basically Lou. 10 out of 10.
1: Lou, am I seeing correctly?
2: Stop it.
4: And don't for that, take she's away lost from 6 points.
1: You've lost 6 points.
2: Wow.
1: Holy
2: Scotty, Scotty wins. 8-2. You're like, damn.
1: Congrats. It was actually 7-2.
2: It was 8-2 because you didn't give me the ones because you were being cheeky, Jack. Sorry, Scott. Mum and Dad will take this off here.
6: That's okay. Thanks for the sleigh. That was a good sleigh.
2: So sleigh.
1: Good on you, mate.
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4: Lou and Judge on Triple M every weekday, 2 till 4. It's a delirious old show today, isn't it? Mate,
1: we're about, yeah, holy dooly.
2: Yeah, we need to really go home.
1: Spin this yarn.
2: Okay, so this really made me giggle.
1: Oh, bizarre.
2: I was watching TikTok on my own last night, just scrolling. So there was a footy fight, and it's obviously like regional footy, you know, like sort of you play with your mates or university. I don't know. It was a footy game.
1: Yeah, yeah.
2: So it's in
1: club
2: it was,
1: footy.
2: Yes, it was a funny insult that made me giggle. Here's some audio. He's gone, I hate so your power bill number 34 because you sleep with the light on.
1: Unbelievable
2: like,
1: stuff.
2: Isn't that so funny?
1: It's an that's a great sleep.
2: That's so
1: that's
2: good.
1: A ripper.
2: I was crying. You ever had any of those, Jack, on the footy field?
1: 100%. I remember I played for a team called New South Wales Country in rugby union. So it was like a rep footy side and we'd come down and then we'd play like the big dogs in a Sydney competition. They were always a lot bigger, a lot scared. Like, they were proper trained. You're proud of your little bark, are you? She just went, and then looked at me.
2: No, I wish I didn't do it.
1: Oh, you regret. That was a look of regret.
2: Oopsie.
1: That was a look of regret.
2: I was like, no.
1: I thought you were proud.
2: No, I was like,
1: Okay, anyhow, sorry. I played for this team, and it was pretty good to make, you know, I was proud of myself, made the country first. And we're down playing this team. The bloke that my opposing winger is enormous, right? And I just remember being on the wing and you can hear a lot of stuff on the wing. And there's a couple of fellas from another side walking along watching the game. And they go, God, these country guys are shit. And I was like, oh.
2: Not me.
1: Like I fought hard to get here.
2: Yeah.
1: And they go, look at that winger.
2: Oh.
1: They go, Jesus, the jersey's hanging off him. Look at him, mate. Look at him. They said something pretty mean that I don't think I'll repeat.
2: Yeah.
1: Looked like he's got, you know. And I was like,
2: you're like, it's just me, Jack, you little rat, mate.
1: I was like, God. And I was looking at myself. I'm like, God, he's like a bloody parachute, isn't it? It's like 68 kilos dripping wet.
2: You're skydiving with it. It's just landing.
1: Seriously, I used to wear it on planes. If the plane went down, I knew I'd live.
2: Well, my boyfriend, Lockie, we call him Wumpy on our podcast, We Mean Well, and he plays country footy.
1: Yep.
2: He's a big boy.
1: He plays Aussie Rules.
2: Yeah, sorry,
1: yep.
2: AFL.
1: Yep.
2: And sometimes people sort of try and, you know, get in his head and they go, oh, Wumpy, and he'll just go and target them.
1: I've seen him drill him.
2: Yeah, just, boom.
1: Yeah. He's got a bit of go about him.
2: Yeah. I love that insult. It really got me going. But not like,
1: oh, you love seeing Wumpy. Okay.
2: The insult of the sleeping with the light on, Jack.
1: Yeah, of course you did, kid.
2: I did, so I'd like to know 123 funniest insults. Doesn't have to be on the footy field, just like little things like that. They're quite funny.
1: I had a mate used to work with, and Roy. He was great when I was working on the sheep station with Roy, but I called him. And he would call people walking blackouts. It was like, you're a walking blackout, mate.
2: Why? Because they forget what they're doing at work.
1: It was like, if brains needed electricity, you'd be a walking blackout.
2: Oh, I like it. I'm going to use that one for you.
1: And I used to
2: time.
1: Love that. I used to love that.
2: That's
1: one.
2: A good one.
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4: It's Lou and Jarch on Triple M. Give us a call on 133353. We want to hear your funniest insults. I've got one before we get into the callers, just quickly.
2: Please.
4: From my mixed social netball playing career, where I was marking up against this guy, and I said, hey, mate, Lockie. Stuck out in the hand. He goes, hey, Tom. I go, oh, that's my dog's name. Really rattled him. really rattled him. And I basically dominated him for the rest of the match.
1: Yeah, let's.
4: Maybe we should go to the calls. 133353.
1: Hey, buddy, hold on. I think we just end the segment. I think you've ruined it.
4: No, it's if you actually saw it, you actually would have seen it actually rattled him.
1: Wait.
4: And the people around were actually laughing a lot.
1: Wait, hold on. Hold on.
4: So,
1: is that a fair dinkum yarn?
4: Yeah.
1: Did you think you'd burned? Are you joking?
4: 28 points. 28 points. Name. Neil's completely right. Completely rattled.
1: Mate, that would have rocked me.
2: Oh, yeah.
4: Completely rattled him, though.
1: Really, why'd you call your dog a human name, you idiot?
4: Completely rattled him.
2: Oh, that's good. That's
4: true story, and there was lots of laughter at the time.
1: Well, Jesus Christ. Hey, your friends are idiots. Hey, guys, hopefully the calls are a bit better than the LP shit one. Jesus Christ.
2: I thought there was a punchline coming.
4: There was. You heard it.
1: Oh,
4: so let's go to Luke.
2: Okay,
4: Luke, hello.
2: Luke.
1: That's my dog's name.
10: G'day, guys. How are we?
1: Good, mate. How are you going?
10: Oh, firstly, that was awful. I hope mine didn't get better.
1: Wasn't that a shocker?
4: Mm. If you were there, Luke, you would have a different opinion.
1: Talk to us,
10: so
1: Luke.
10: My one that I love to rip when one of my mates goes and gets a haircut, you know, heading out on a Friday or Saturday night, you know, Bill Judge. I always ask them if they kept the receipt after they get back.
2: Oh, yeah.
1: So that's a rip.
4: Okay, that's probably a bit better.
1: Yeah. Way better.
4: Yeah, okay. Good job, Luke.
2: Yeah, that's great, Luke. I'm writing that down in my little book of funniest insults.
1: I love that too.
2: Tips and tricks.
1: God, you keep the receipt, mate.
2: Yeah.
1: That's a ripper.
2: I'm going to use it on you, Jack.
1: Danny, talk to us.
21: Hey, guys. How you going?
2: Good, Danny.
1: What's your favourite insult?
21: My husband was umpiring an under-12s cricket team. Sorry, under-13s, sorry. So the kids range between 11, 12, 13.
2: Yeah.
21: We were the fielding team, and the kid batting just kept blocking shot after shot after shot, and in the end, one of our kids just yelled out, "Jesus Christ, mate, your mum's had more blocks on Tinder."
2: What, he's 12 or 13?
1: Yeah, so you got to go for the mum.
2: Unbelievable.
21: Yes, that's great.
1: More blocks on Tinder, ripper.
2: That's
1: love
2: great.
1: That.
2: Tonya.
22: Hi, guys.
2: Hello.
22: How you going?
2: Good, howdy, how Tonya. Are you?
22: Good. Every Saturday afternoon, we'd go to the football, mum, dad, and the two girls, and it was great. And we'd just copy and yell what everybody was saying around us.
1: Yeah.
22: And our favourite one was, "Hey, get off her. Get off him. He's not your missus." And we'd be repeating that, and our parents were just horrified. They're like, "Sit down."
2: Oh, these are all great. It.
1: These are rippers. Thanks, Tonya. We got Jacko. Jack, talk to us. What's your insult?
23: We'll continue on the footy theme, guys. I'm a football umpire in local footy.
1: Yep.
23: So I live in Bendigo, and I went up to Lockington a couple of weeks ago to umpire. And I'm only 20 years old, so I'm probably one of the younger ones of the umpiring. And I played a free kick against the guy from Lockington. I was just near the interchange, and the coach yells out to me, "You can't play that, mate. You're barely even a sperm."
1: sorry, Jack. Is Jack still there?
4: Yeah.
1: I had a rip on my mate when I was playing footy. You've just reminded me of it. Sorry. I was there before the game. I walked up. I shook this bloke's name. I go, what's your name? I said, "What's your name?" He goes, "Tom." I go, "Tom, that's my dog's name."
23: Oh. That is ordinary from you.
4: Josh, that's ordinary from you.
2: Oh, we've got to finish on a bit of one than that. Max.
24: Hello.
2: Hey, Max, what's your funniest insult?
1: So bad. Max, what's your insult, brother?
24: I was at an AFL game, and a bloke next to me yelled out, as the guy's about to take a kick for a shot on the sideline, he yells out, "Your mum cooks a dry roast." He kicked the ball, completely hooked it, turns around and just gave him the nod.
1: It's good.
2: Your mum cooks a dry roast.
4: Yeah, I've rattled players before on the sporting field.
1: We've
4: all been there.
1: That's as good as
2: that.
4: We're all legends.
2: I don't mind that as a segment.
4: We're all just massive legends, aren't
1: we're
4: we?
1: All legends.
4: On Lou and Judge.
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1: Lou and Judge.
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2: Jack, could you please get in your chair? This is live radio, mate. Sorry. It's like a bloody herding cattle. I feel like I'm back on the bloody farm where I grew up.
1: It's like herding cattle. Number one, not the same.
2: Herding sheep.
1: Mastering cattle, pretty easy. It's like herding cats. It'd be harder, wouldn't it?
2: Yeah, and rousing sheep. God.
1: You'd be a good little rouseabout.
2: This feels like an insult.
1: Not at all.
2: Okay.
1: I think you'd be a good little rouseabout.
2: Cool. I'll rouse you. About.
1: Yeah, I don't think we. 3 p.m.
2: Anyway, Jack, I saw a funny TikTok, and you know how I love my TikToks.
1: You've been watching my content again. Every time. This chair keeps bloody going down by
2: itself. Just stop.
1: Sorry.
2: Please. You won't get your gold star at the end of the show. Okay. So this girl posted and it said, "Thinking about the time I went out of the country for 2 weeks and the cashier at Baskin Robbins found my Instagram to ask if I was okay because I hadn't been in all week."
1: No way.
4: Baskin Robbins.
1: No way.
2: Because she was such a regular.
1: I do.
2: And it got me thinking, we should find Australia's biggest regulars. You know, like did your local cafe, did they come to your Christmas, you know, something like that.
1: Love that.
2: And you've got a story because I know I don't know if you know this, but you've become quite good friends with one of the baristas.
1: Yeah,
2: yeah, found
1: yeah.
2: out all about her trip the other day. I was listening.
1: Yeah, mate, like...
2: She is really cool, though.
1: She's lovely, just downstairs. We, well, she was going to Vietnam. She's gone for 6 weeks.
2: Yeah.
1: And she was so excited about the trip. She was like, mate, I haven't been overseas for God knows how long. She's like, I'm going for 6 weeks. And I was just like, that is such a punchy amount of time.
2: Yeah.
1: And she was gone. And then you sort of get used to the fact that she's gone. And then when she was there yesterday, it was like seeing an old mate. I was like, oi!
2: I know.
1: You're back!
2: I know.
1: We had to run into the station because we were already late.
2: Shock horror. Yeah.
4: We're probably already on air.
1: Yeah. We,
4: knowing you two.
1: We could hear you down there on the radio going, yes, sir, it's just me again.
4: So,
2: waiting.
4: We'll get to a song soon.
1: Yeah. So I'm yet to catch up with her on her trip. But, mate, I've got.
2: That's same with me and Brizzle from the, I don't know if he knows, I call him Brizzle.
1: Brian from Sonoma.
2: Brian, yeah. I was texting his young daughter, helping her out with some like TikToks.
1: Were you?
2: At one point, and she ended up going on school camp, so I didn't help her out.
1: So did he give you the daughter's number to be like, could you send her a text?
2: Yeah, and I was like, absolutely, Brian.
1: Harry, if you're listening, mate, sorry, got to text you back.
2: Oh, God. Anyway, Jack, there were some comments on this TikTok, which I thought were quite funny.
1: Hey, talk to me, kid.
2: About being like your regulars. Also, if you think you're Australia's biggest regular, 1-3-5-3, give us a call.
1: I'd love
2: to hear. I didn't go to my favourite Chinese place for 2 weeks. They called me at the end of the second week to make sure I was okay.
1: No.
2: Let them know I had a lot going on and couldn't afford the place for a little bit.
1: Oh.
2: They asked me to come in. I did. They had made my order ready with extra dumplings and said to please not worry about the payment this time and to just be okay soon.
4: That's amazing.
2: That breaks my heart. Well, like, in a good way.
1: Well, hold on before you read another one. I got one.
2: Oh.
1: When we go, I don't know if I'll name the place, but a regular at a joint that you would frequent as well. Kevin there, because Steph needs croissants with jam and butter. That's her wake-up thing.
2: Yes.
1: Every morning I get her a croissant and jam and butter. He always gives me two.
4: Oh.
2: They always have my coffee ready.
1: Unbelievable.
2: They are great.
1: Okay, yep, good.
2: This one's very funny. I was recognised by my voice at the Taco Bell drive-thru at two different locations on the same day.
1: Yeah, listen, if you're going to two in the same day, that makes sense.
2: A local bakery contacted me and had a house visit because they thought something happened when I didn't buy a cupcake for two straight days.
4: Oh, my God.
2: These are amazing. If you've got any more, give us a bell, 1-3-5-3.
1: I'd love to hear that.
4: Find Australia's greatest regulars.
2: Yeah. Yes.
4: We're going to play Reverse the Verse next on Lou and Judge.
2: Reverse the Verse.
25: The Early Drive Home with Lou and Judge.
4: Lou and Judge on Triple M. Reverse the Verse. Now, remind us how this game works.
1: Hey, well, we're going to sing a song. Okay.
2: Sing a song.
1: A little snippet of a song.
4: Mm.
2: Yeah.
1: You will then reverse it.
4: Correct.
1: So I'm going to do a song. You'll reverse it. Lou will listen to my reversed version of the song.
4: Yes.
1: Twice. And then try and emulate it to bring it back to its original form.
4: Once we reverse it again.
1: Nailed it. Now.
2: Okay.
1: I'm going first.
2: Okay, good. Because I haven't found any songs yet.
1: And Lulu, I reckon this one will be easy and it's also patriotic.
2: Every time.
1: I promise you.
2: Okay.
4: Okay, go.
1: Waltzing Matilda.
2: Oh, nice.
4: What a tune. What a tune. Beautiful stuff. Okay, let's reverse that.
1: Hard wisdom is slow.
4: Okay.
2: Not
1: okay.
2: That easy.
4: Here we go.
1: Hard
2: wisdom
1: is slow.
4: Go, Lou.
2: Hard wisdom is slow. Nah, not even close.
1: Not even close.
4: I feel like you didn't really put your chest into that.
1: No, you didn't.
2: Look, I was. My head was all over the show.
4: Okay,
2: I was headless, Nick.
4: Let's hear it.
1: Waltzing Machuava.
4: Pretty good.
2: Pretty close.
1: Waltzing Machuava.
2: Yeah.
1: Yeah, it's the...
2: It's the Chihuahua version.
1: It's the Slovakian version.
2: Yeah.
1: But Waltzing Machuava. Waltzing Machuava. Okay, give me one.
4: Are you ready to sing, Lou?
2: Of course I am.
4: Take it away.
2: You sexy thing.
4: Ooh, yes.
2: Wow.
4: Who's that one by again?
2: Rod Stewart.
4: Is that it?
2: No, it's by... Yeah, this guy's sweet.
1: Oh, go again.
4: Okay.
2: Yeah, this guy's sweet.
4: Go, Josh.
1: Yeah, this sweet.
4: Whoa.
2: I reckon you've nailed it, absolutely.
4: I feel like we're potentially in like dangerous territory with some of these.
1: Yeah,
4: sounds.
1: I know. But that's fine. That's life, isn't it?
4: That's just life.
0: Use the fine.
2: Ooh, the fang was good.
4: Oh my god, let's do that again.
0: Use the fine.
1: Yeah, I cut it out. Use it.
2: You had a little glitch.
1: Yeah, a little glitch.
2: A little computer glitch.
1: All right.
4: Are you ready to go again, Judge?
1: Yeah.
4: Give us a song.
1: I got some famous friends.
2: That is so long.
4: Oh, we've had longer.
2: Nah.
4: You don't think so?
2: Nah.
4: Okay.
1: Nah.
4: Let's hear it.
1: Snare some, yeah, from the stake up. That's fine.
4: Yeah, one more time.
1: Snare some, yeah, from the stake up.
4: Go, Luke.
2: Snare some, is that for a Sega?
1: Oh. Pretty good. I love the face of the...
2: I know, because it's like you're trying to remember it, yeah. But, you know.
4: Okay, here we go.
2: I guess surfing's the most friends.
4: Oh, yeah.
2: I guess surfing's the most friends.
1: You got some Fazima's friends.
2: Yeah, I do.
1: Friends was bloody good.
2: Okay.
4: Hello, for the final time, sing your heart out.
2: Set my heart on fire.
4: Ooh, what song is that?
2: It's a remix. Majestic, The Jammin' Kid, and Celine Dion.
4: Oh, okay. Let's hear it back.
2: I got what I humpus.
1: Go again.
4: One more time.
2: I got what I humpus.
4: Go.
1: I got what I humpness.
4: I reckon this...
2: Humpness.
4: I mean, it's what it said, isn't it?
1: Yeah.
4: Let's hear it.
1: Set my heart on fire.
4: Yeah.
2: Nice, J-Man.
1: Oi, bud. Set my heart on fire.
4: Yes.
2: That's really good.
1: That was pretty good.
2: You're very talented. Set my heart on fire.
1: Then we should next play it where we've got to do the reversed versions.
2: Oh, no. To get it back to
1: and
2: normal.
1: And get it back to what it's reversed as. So, my heart on fire. So it goes back to...
2: Let's crawl before we can walk.
4: Let's get you to bed, mate. Let's check the Insta next. Okay. Lou and Judge.
25: This is the early drive home with Lou and Judge.
4: Triple M's Lou and Judge getting you to the close of another Winston Churchill Wednesday.
2: And don't forget it's Steve Carell's birthday.
1: Happy birthday, mate.
2: Happy birthday,
4: now,
2: Steve.
4: Is it actually Steve Carell's birthday, Lou?
1: Mm-hmm. You've lied, haven't you?
2: Mm-hmm.
1: You've lied to the people, haven't you?
2: I'm going to say every Wednesday.
1: Well, don't tell them that. No, they know.
4: Well, if you're listening right now, then
2: you're in on it.
4: Then you're in on it. But from now
2: if
4: on,
2: not,
4: from
2: you'll now just on. Think it's his birthday for Wednesday. Okay, these are some DMs. Man who was booed in sign language. This is absolutely the funniest thing I've heard all year.
1: Mate, it was.
2: Yeah, it was. He was good at storytelling as well, wasn't he?
1: He was a tremendous storyteller, but imagine being booed in sign language.
2: A few years ago, I was playing poker and there was a table of deaf people playing. Something happened and they started arguing in sign language and eventually one of them screamed, "Go if yourself," and I almost died.
4: They've just been sign language, and they've actually spoken and said, "Go if yourself." That's scary.
1: Last one. Deaf threats.
2: Deaf threats.
1: He received a few death threats.
2: Terrible.
1: Actually, you know what? Have you ever watched Cracker Milk? Oh, it's social media. Comedy does comedy videos. Hilarious. Go and suss him out. Or them. They do a video about death threats.
2: Yeah.
1: There's a bloke standing on the street yelling at his, "What's he doing?" He's just giving me death threats. It's brilliant.
2: Hey, we shall see you tomorrow for my favourite day, Thursday. Woo! See you tomorrow.
1: Let's break that.
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31: One of our favourites, Mitch Cleary.
32: Oh, yes.
33: That's Eye Warrior.
32: Yes.
30: Always with his ear to the ground.
31: I've got a little birdie today, Jim.
32: Oh, ooh.
31: Here we go.
30: He's the dominant presence.
34: The numero uno, Mitch Cleary.
30: Please welcome Mitch Cleary.
34: Here he is, the Maasai Warrior. Nice to have you in.
35: Hello, Jim, Bill, Herb.
36: Hello, Mitch.
34: No one else is here.
36: No.
35: I saw that.
34: Yeah, no, it's damn tools.
35: Usually a cast of thousands out there. And
34: no one.
37: A runny nose, is Rabsy.
34: Rabsy, he's taken off.
37: Little runny nose.
35: Yeah. He's got the little one now, so he's got a few extra things to work through.
37: Yeah, no.
34: Are we experiencing Pendlebury fatigue?
35: A little bit. I was at training yesterday. There was a fan gym.
37: Yeah, what happened there?
34: Saw that. What was he getting apprehended for?
37: Don't tell me he tried to pinch one of the tens, the gold ten.
35: What happened is Collingwood at the start of the year, they bought 30 SP433 footies from Sharon as a special marketing to use them in the game.
37: Yep.
35: But because the game has fallen in Sir Doug Nicholls' round, the game will be using Indigenous footies this week.
34: Oh, of course, yeah.
35: So they've been training with these SP 433 footies. One of them must have gone over the fence or trickled away. This bloke's got his hands on one of them and then had the audacity to go up to Scott Pendlebury at the end of the session to get it signed.
34: Oh, no.
35: As Pendles is handing the footy back to him,
37: he
35: said, hang on, that's one of the special footies.
34: How'd you get that?
35: He's alerted a couple of fans have done almost citizen arrest style on
34: there. Have they?
35: Extra security have got involved.
34: Jeez.
35: And what we've learnt today, Bill, is the bloke has suffered a broken leg in the tackle.
34: No
35: the
34: way.
35: Arrest.
37: No. So Collingwood are going to have to give him a footy just so he doesn't sue him.
34: Toby Green.
35: Yeah.
34: This is a big name.
35: It is. Out of contract this year, an unrestricted free agent, which means the Giants have no say in this matter. He can walk wherever he wants. He's admitted that he's going to move back to Victoria at the end of his career. It's just a matter of whether he brings that forward to the last couple of seasons as time as a player. So he's also said that he wants to play in a flag. We all remember that vision after that preliminary final loss and how emotional he's been trying to carry this club for so long. He wants a flag. And you probably argue there's only three or four clubs in the window in Victoria for his next two or three years of his career. Geelong is one. Hawthorn is another.
34: Yep.
35: The Bulldogs, would he want to go and play with the Bont? I think that's a question, given they've had a bit of history.
37: Yes.
35: Collingwood's a big club, and you can never discount them. So Melbourne, probably a bit more advanced than what we were thinking 6 months ago. But Geelong, the watch with Jezza. I think he'll move back to Victoria.
34: Yes, of course.
35: Just a matter of whether he wants to do the highway. Bill, he will be going against traffic.
34: And also, they've got that university-style program where you come and go, and I reckon for Tobe, that would appeal to him.
35: Yeah. Joe Danaher, I should say, did the Byron Bay to Brisbane. That's 2.5 hours.
34: Did.
35: You know, from Glen Iris or the area that he's from to Geelong, it's about an hour.
34: Well, 20. The old enforcer was captain of Geelong and lived in Richmond and trained with Richmond
37: during the week.
34: Trained with another club during the week.
37: And he was captain.
35: With the senior side.
37: Yeah, with Richmond. But then when they were playing Richmond that week, he wasn't allowed to train with them.
34: Fair enough.
37: Which is...
34: I know, you actually can't believe that happened. Big game Friday night, isn't it? Dreamtime at the G.
35: Yeah.
34: It's a big event anyway, but it's now big stakes.
35: 1-9, the Bombers. I spoke with Tim Roberts, the CEO of the Bombers. This is his first interview. This is what he had to say yesterday on 7 News about Brad Scott's future and the prospect of them dropping the next three games.
0: He's got a contract for 2027. Can you guarantee Essendon fans that he'll be there for round one of that existing contract?
2: Yeah, look, Brad is part of his strategy, but... he's totally aligned. Where I sit, absolutely, Brad Scott's going to be our coach.
35: So the next three games are Richmond, West Coast and Carlton. 1-9 now. I asked Tim about the prospect of what it would mean if they were to drop those three games.
0: So you're 1-9 at the moment. If you go to 1-12, are you having a conversation around Brad's tenure?
2: Oh, look, I'm not, not into sort of speculation. Our focus at the moment is to continue to build and develop our players, and that's not going to happen overnight. So we set a strategy and we're going to stick to it.
34: So former CEO Craig Vozzo, I read,
37: yes,
34: is now doing a complete review of the footy operations.
35: He's benchmarking the Essendon footy department against others in the competition to see what the best way forward is. So he's remained with the club in a consultancy
34: that
35: role.
34: That is smart, by the way, to be doing that. I think all clubs should do that, by the way.
35: Yep. And with the involvement of AFLW now and that the clubs are getting bigger and bigger, I think the Richmond model, having the list manager and the footy boss sort of in split roles, is the way the future a lot of clubs are looking at. So the Bombers are working through what they do there. Yeah, I think the next 3 weeks is sizable for Brad Scott. If they were to lose them, you know, in a significant way against those three clubs, I think there's a conversation to be had.
37: Wow.
35: They spoke about development. They want to be on the same path and the same journey, but you can't be dropping games like that.
37: See, Lordo, they're saying a few things now, Timmy Watson and that, so that's not great.
35: Yes.
34: Getting back to what we were talking about, though, I don't understand, I've never understood this, why football departments don't want themselves to be reviewed and benchmarked. Why wouldn't you want to know, if you're not best in show at something, who is and what they do that you can do?
35: This is not speaking for Essendon, but people in footy.
34: No, I'm talking across the board.
35: Across the board. People in footy, they're worried about their jobs. And they don't want to put their neck out because there might be someone else that can come in and do a better job.
34: I know, mate, but it's stupid and it holds you back.
37: That's right.
34: You would rather know.
37: Yes.
35: Yep.
34: And review your own practices, interview your own people.
35: Yep.
34: You know, to overturn every stone. I cannot understand why the industry is so averse to that.
35: And that's part of the new CEO's role. So Tim Roberts has been in business for 20 years, been on the board for 3 years, and now CEO for 3 months. You talk about, we spoke a few weeks ago about non-footy CEOs compared to traditional footy CEOs. I guess that is one favour that is in their interest. Yeah, okay. That he can come in with a fresh set of eyes.
34: So Steve Saunders, the best physio that many say in the world, yep, certainly Southern Hemisphere, best in the AFL. Why wouldn't other physios around the AFL go, well, what does he do,
35: yeah,
34: that's better than what we're doing at the moment? And then we can do that and keep our players out there or healthier or do whatever it is best in show looks like. I just never understand that mentality.
37: And a good CEO would do that, surely, every year. Surely.
34: Footy departments do not like to be reviewed ever on anything.
37: Wow.
34: It's
37: really?
34: Circle the wagons. It's a mentality, Masai, I just do not get.
37: We do it here, and yeah, Rabsy's in the gun.
34: Rabsy's in, and so's Beers. So a couple of shock me's out of the news this week. Firstly, Hawthorn.
37: Yeah, they were disappointed. So disappointed.
34: And secondly, a Collingwood fan tried to steal a flag. That's got to be an everyday occurrence.
37: How much would that be worth, actually, that footy with his signature?
35: Only 30 of them.
34: Oh, I don't know.
37: He would have been counting the money, old mate. And then he's got arrested by
35: you
37: the...
35: You can't buy these footies either.
34: You cannot. Good to see you, Mitch Cleary.
37: See you, Mitch.
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4: Today on the quiz, we're giving you the chance to go in the draw to win $10,000. All on Australia's favourite game show, The Rush Hour's Hump Day Quiz. And now, ladies and gentlemen, here's the star of the show, Billy Rowless.
37: Thank you very much, Matty. He's not here today. He's normally in the booth right there.
34: With no lights on or anything.
37: I know, exactly. But two very good contestants. Come on, then. I can feel it in me gut.
34: Who have we got?
37: We got Robbie there. Hello, Rob. Robbie.
6: Hello, mate.
37: What do you do, Rob?
6: Security.
37: Security. Very good, Rob. Who do you bag for?
6: Good old Cats, mate. Love you, Billy.
37: Hey, we're going all right. What happened the last two games? They've been very good, Rob. What's happened there?
6: Just flicked the switch, mate. So hopefully we can get Tobes next year and away we go.
37: Oh, yes. Tobes, no. Butters. I think Zach Butters, we'd probably prefer him, wouldn't we, Rob?
6: Oh, both, mate.
34: Both. Oh, all roads.
37: All like roads it. Lead to the Cattery. And taking on Lockie. Hello, Lockie.
7: G'day, mate.
37: How's Melton?
7: Yeah, oh, it's all right. when there's not people getting stabbed, it's all right.
34: What do you do there, Lock?
7: I'm a carpenter, mate.
37: Oh, good on you. Who do you barrack for, Lock?
7: Good old Collingwood forever.
37: Ooh, would you like to get one of those jumpers, number 10 on it, gold 10?
7: I'd rather Geordie DeGoey's number on there, but yeah, Scotty Penderbury goes all right.
34: Fat reckons two. Number two. Fat reckons he's a mate of Jordan DeGoey's, and I'm very confident Jordan doesn't know who Fat is.
37: I haven't spoke to him for 5 years.
34: Long time.
7: Hook me up with his number, Bill.
37: I will. I'll send it through to you, Lock. All right. Thanks, here we go. You're both ready to go.
34: Up and about. Scream your name out when you know the answer.
37: So, Rob and Lockie, here we go. What number AFL game will Scott Penderbury play this weekend?
7: Rob.
34: Yes, Rob.
7: 433.
37: Bang, Look, Robbie boy!
34: It's your club. Yes.
7: He's quick for me. He was quick. I'll give him that.
37: Come on, Lockie. A question two now. Allegedly, Lockie, what can you lead to water but can't make it drink?
7: Rob. Lockie.
34: Yes, Lock.
7: Horse.
34: All right. She's a ring-a-ding fat.
37: Are you sure one that was Lockie then?
34: I heard Lockie first.
12: Oh. He was Lockie.
37: Righto.
7: Thanks, Jim.
37: A bit of a sing-along here. Choir Boys.
34: Oh, good band.
37: Are playing at Castlemaine, or you would call...
34: Castlemaine.
37: Yeah, Castlemaine this Friday at the Theatre Royale. Beautiful.
34: Great Australian rock band. Yeah,
37: great little theatre there too at Castlemaine this Friday, Choir Boys. Mm-hmm. One of their great songs, of course, is Run to Paradise.
34: Righto.
37: So, we're going to start it for you. Robbie, you know the song?
7: Yep.
37: Righto. Give it your all. Give it your all, Robbie. We'll start it, then you just take it away.

0: He didn't say his name.
1: Shut up, Lockie.
2: Shut up, Lock.
1: It's when he's
0: in paradise. Open your eyes.
1: That's it, Robbie. Keep going. Lockie.
0: That's it.
1: Lockie.
2: Dopey, you don't scream your name out for this bit. This is a sing-along.
1: Yes.
0: Oh, mate.
1: Don't swear.
2: Yeah, no swearing.
1: I can just feel a swearing.
2: Too much of that, exactly. All right, so we give Rob another go because he was interrupted.
1: Now, don't interrupt, Lockie, all right?
2: Shut up, Rob. Here you go again.
1: We'll give you another go, mate.
0: Right.

0: anyone. Just tell me this is paradise.
1: All right, Rob, very good.
2: No,
1: he's going well. All right, well, so that's Rob.
2: Yes.
1: Locke, are you ready to
2: come go? Come on, Locke.
3: Ready, mate.
1: Here we go.
3: You don't want anyone. You don't want anyone. Don't tell me this is paradise.
2: Oh, Jimmy. You don't want anyone. Fire Boys, Castlemaine this Friday. What are you thinking, Jim?
1: I think Rob gave it more.
2: Rob gave it more. Yes,
1: neither are going to lead a band out on stage. But I thought Rob gave it a little more. So, Rob, you are two. Lockie, you are one.
2: Righto. Here we go. Question four. What is a baby goose called?
4: Rob.
2: Yeah.
1: Rob?
4: Geese?
1: No. That's a plural.
2: Yeah.
1: Lock, what do we got?
4: A gosling.
2: Yeah! Did you look that up, Lockie?
4: Nah, mate, I'm driving.
1: You're driving. All right, now she's a ring a ding. She's two apiece.
2: Wow, we are ring a ding, ding, ding, ding, ding.
1: Right.
2: Here we go. A pink lady is a common variety of what fruit?
4: Lockie.
1: Yes, Lock.
4: Apple.
2: Lockie!
1: He's come from nowhere.
2: He's
1: done an Aaron Ryan, the PGA. He's come from miles back.
2: Oh, Lockie from Melbourne.
4: I'm the comeback king.
2: Listen to him.
1: What does he win, Herbis?
5: He wins. Well, he goes into the draw to potentially win 10K at the end of the year, and he gets the I1 Billy's Hump Day prize pack and also a $200 fuel voucher, all thanks to Money Me.
1: $200 fuel voucher, Lock.
4: Beautiful. I'll take that, mate.
2: Good on you, buddy. Well done.
1: And Rob takes away the I didn't win.
2: Oh, yeah. Poor old Rob.
1: We got anything else for Rob?
2: Yeah, give him something else.
5: Well, Owen's in today, so Owen can find
1: all right,
5: something.
2: We'll find something, because Rob was bloody good.
1: He was good.
2: And he's a cat.
4: Thanks, guys.
1: All right, we'll get bloody something hurting. For you, Rob. He's hurting.
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7: All right, we are doing this again because I've got a 100% success rate, of course, of matching bachelors and bachelorettes here in Perth. I've managed to do it with Adam and Jess. Their love is blooming.
8: They've split up already.
7: Well, we don't know that. I haven't heard. Unconfirmed.
8: 72 hours.
1: Oh!
7: 72 blissful hours, though.
8: Yeah, 48 hours together is a success.
7: Now that we've got our bachelorette, Sarah. Now, she is 34, support worker, lived in Melbourne, moved over here about 7 years ago. She's fun. She's adventurous. She's absolutely hilarious. And I've got I'm going to say it's going to be an easy job to match Sarah because she deserves someone fun, like-minded, and who's up for a good time. I would like to introduce everyone to Cohen. Good morning, Cohen.
9: Good morning, guys. How are you?
7: Now, Cohen, I got to say, so you registered at triplem.com.au. You've slid into Triple M Perth socials and been having a little bit of a chat. Now, first of all, I clicked on your Instagram and what caught my eye as to why I think you might be a great match for Sarah. Looks like you love to travel. Looks like you're adventurous. Looks like you're great with kids. Cohen, tell us a little bit about you.
9: I'm from Melbourne originally. I moved over to Perth 2.5 years ago.
7: Amazing.
9: And fell in love with Western Australia.
8: Beautiful.
9: And yeah, my life is just always full of adventure. I think it's boring without it. So that's, yeah.
8: Now Sarah, Cohen has spoken multiple times about she loves, you know, the outdoors and swagging and not so much, you know, the princess vibes, more of the outdoors and the swagging vibes. Are you a man of the outdoors?
9: I grew up on a sheep farm in Gippsland, Victoria, mate. I lived in a swag for a lot of my life. So,
7: Cohen, how old are you and what do you do?
9: I'm 37 and I'm a boilermaker welder by trade and I work offshore currently out of Exmouth.
7: Okay, so you're a FIFO. What's your swing like? As they
9: 3 weeks on, 3 weeks off.
7: Oh, God, I love that. So what do you tend to do when you're in your time off?
9: I just like to get out and travel a fair bit. Definitely, I own a boat. I love getting out fishing when I can, just anything to do with water.
8: What about travel, mate? Are you into your travel?
9: I certainly am. I'm actually currently in Bali.
2: Whoa, whoa,
7: hang on a minute. Yeah. Cohen, if you are to date Sarah, you need to get your ass back to Perth.
9: I'll happily book a flight right now if you guys let me have a go.
7: Is this not the best love story of all time?
8: As Shakespeare says, love has no boundaries.
2: You can't have a Shakespeare rant for 24 hours, babe. Stop it.
7: Cohen. All right. You're currently living it up in Bali, assuming, obviously, you're in your 3 weeks off, which is great. So
9: yes. You
7: will get on a plane and come home, what, today to be on the show tomorrow?
9: Yes.
7: Oh, yep. My God.
9: No worries.
8: So it's in the water in Gippsland. We are romancers. We are romantic gentlemen who will do anything for the love of our life.
9: We are, mate.
7: Cohen, I love your dedication to this. This is the sort of dedication I think Sarah deserves.
8: Well, firstly, Cohen, you're not in Bali with another girl, are you?
9: I certainly am not, mate. I'm sitting here on my bed alone.
7: All right. Good on you, Cohen.
9: It's been a long time, so.
8: Well, beautiful.
7: You sound like you are Sarah's vibe. I know, good bloke. You're dedicated, so you're going to have to cut your trip short, but you get on the plane, you come home, we want to meet you tomorrow, okay?
9: Sounds good. Perfect.
7: Love your work.
2: Goodness.
7: Oh, guys, see what I bring, Leachy? I bring people together.
2: You've made him come back from a Bali trip.
7: Because he knows that I've got a 100% success rate. He wants to find love. So does Sarah. Boom. God, I'm good.
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8: A great opportunity here to give the partner some feedback, husband, wife, girlfriend, boyfriend, whatever it might be, just around something in the life between you two that might be irritating you a fraction. They most likely won't hear. If they do, we'll just take your side regardless.
7: Unless they call through.
8: Unless they call through, then we'll be turncoats. We'll jump back and forth with whoever we support. But what's happening at home is Em's debuting a new cologne.
7: Perfume, yep.
8: cologne. And it's fair to say that probably doesn't need the 3 squirts.
7: Okay.
8: It's probably a one and done job.
7: So the scent is strong, and you're also not a fan of just the smell in general.
8: The smell's fine. It's just times 3 too strong. Okay. Like I could follow her. I know where she's been. I could go I'm down at Farmer Jack's.
7: Em
8: was here last week.
7: Shopping
8: cucumbers.
7: You know,
8: I can still smell it. Why would she be shopping for cucumbers?
7: Sorry. She was doing the fruit and veg shop.
8: Okay. Well, why would you choose cucumber? 133353. Em. Your new perfume you've spent a fair bit on, I don't think it's for you. And if it is, it probably needs to be, just hold back a fraction on the squirt.
7: No, just a one and done.
8: Just a one and done. It's a double wrist neck job at the moment. It's just a plain and simple either pick the neck or pick the wrist. Probably not both.
7: Okay. All right. Thank you for your feedback, Xavier Ellis. Let's go to Candace in Belmont. Good morning.
11: Good morning. Good morning.
7: All right, Candace. The floor is yours. What's your feedback for your partner?
11: I actually feel really bad about this because I 100% know that he does listen to your show.
8: Well, just take it, Candace. We're on your side. So feel free to go with whatever you need to go with.
11: Tim, if you're listening, you're a bad kisser.
8: Oh, Jesus.
7: No, Candace, I don't know about how. Okay, first and foremost, how long have you and Tim been together for?
11: 7 years I've kept this secret. I've said nothing. I think he must have watched a movie when he was younger where, they darted the tongue in thought that.
7: Darting the tongue, yeah.
11: Who's darting the tongue? Is anyone darting the tongue? Well, and I just let it happen.
8: I had a bit of a fling with a French girl one night, and I can guarantee the French kiss is a thing. The tongue's darting.
7: But, okay. Candace, how have you kept this in for 7 years? Can you not just say, hey, let's go, less darting of the tongue, Tim?
11: Oh, look, I'm the queen of the pursed lip. I can purse a lip my lip muscles are strong.
7: You don't need lip filler. Yours are just plump.
11: No, they are doing the work to keep that little serpent, dart out.
7: All right. Dart. Well, Candace, if Tim and Tim, Tonguey Tim, we call him, feel free to call
8: Tim
7: us on 133353 if you want some feedback for purse lips, Candace.
8: I'd say, Candace, pry your mouth open a little bit. Christ.
7: See, for Christ's sake, I wish I couldn't have to dart with my tongue if she opened it.
8: I've been going to Revo Fitness and doing weights on my tongue just to try and get that jaw open.
7: Okay, thank you, Candace. That's perfect. Let's go to Ned in Secret Harbour. Good morning.
12: How you going?
7: We're going well, Ned. Now, if you're comfortable, you can say your partner's name. And how long have you been with this person?
12: My partner's name is Rachel. We've been with her for, 8 months, maybe.
8: Yeah, and Ned, you need to know we're on your side. So yeah, we're 100% a teammate of yours in this situation. Please, continue.
12: Yeah, so it's sort of a similar story. Like, she puts on deodorant and perfume, but she does it after the shower to go to bed.
7: Interesting. Ned, that's crazy. There's nobody puts on deodorant and perfume to go to bed, do they?
12: Oh, mate, hey, I'll be laying in bed, you know, I got work in the morning, and then what do you know?
8: Thank you, Ned. Appreciate it. Yeah, the cologne and the deodorant pre-bed. I tell you what, you're laying in bed, you're a bit

0: agree with that. That needs to come down. All right, let's finish off with April in Belia. Good morning.
1: Good morning.
0: April, the floor is yours.
1: All right, so we've been married 21 years.
2: Oh, beautiful.
1: But recently I did actually have to tell him, like, 2 weeks ago. I call him Shrek Toes.
0: Shrek Toes.
1: Because when your toenails get too long, I just don't like them.
0: Ew.
1: So I can't, and they're not really, really long. They're just too long for me. I think I'm a bit fussy.
2: Yep.
1: So I don't want him near me. So when I say Shrek Toes, he has to now cut them if he wants to come near me.
0: Good. Okay.
1: But I had to because, yeah, it was gross.
2: Is April, to me, it was gross. Has Shrek Toes got a name?
1: Yeah, Renato.
2: Oh, Renato, famous for the long toenail, Renato.
1: Too long for me.
0: Too long
2: for you. That's fair, though. Sometimes you just got to tell them. And, Em, I'm not sure if she's in the car or not, but one squirt's plenty.
0: One and done.
2: Three's overs. Like, honestly, I can smell my car from here, and I'm in a studio, and my car's 500 metres away.
3: 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Triple M.
0: When I was on, when I was pregnant, there were many a times where we had events and things like that that we had to go to. And considering Zave and I live like just down the road from each other, I would always be the driver. So fair to say that there were many a time where Zave would jump in with his roadies.
2: I would always offer to drive, Leachy. I'd say, Lammy, let me get you this time. And you'd say, mate, it's on the way.
4: I feel like that's very much not true.
0: No. I mean, you know, when one is carrying a child.
2: Yeah, that made it easy.
0: It made sense. So that's fine. I noticed there was a few times where Zave would hop in and there's such thing as called a passenger seat driver, right? Where they tend to, I don't know, make a few comments here and there. And
2: well, I've got to keep the conversation going.
0: You don't shut up. So you can also just focus on that. But I remember back. This one, it was just feedback. It was just live feedback. But I remember
4: strong feedback from you already.
2: I need to learn to shut up. Hang on. All right, this will be good.
0: He goes, I don't have epilepsy, but with your wipers going so fast when it's hardly sprinkling, I think I might have a seizure.
2: That's so, fair feedback. There was not a drop of rain, and Lammy had him on full, on 100% wipe. I was just like, like it was making that scraping noise.
0: The second he got in yesterday.
2: You've taken notes.
0: The second he got in yesterday, any danger of getting some air in here? Like, I don't need it to be blowing my head off. I just need to be able to breathe. So that was just yesterday.
2: Have you ever got in an Uber, Leachy? Where like they Uber drivers, I don't know whether they're saving fuel or something, and there's not a lick of air.
0: Yeah, 100%. And it can be smelly.
2: And you're like, just give me just some movement.
0: Something.
4: Can I open the window, please?
2: So that was a warranted request, wasn't it?
0: So yes. 20 metres down the road when the feedback started rolling.
2: Well, that was new. I started getting hot.
0: And then all of a sudden, I just, Xavier Ellis's hand just starts, he's over near the steering wheel, he's, you know, where your indicator is and things, and he just goes, are your high beamers on? Like, you don't need them on, so I'll just turn them off for you, hey? So he just starts sort of fiddling with the area.
2: Well, mate, you see the blue light on. Like, the poor old, we live in an area with the elderly. Eyesight's a difficult part to start with.
4: Don't
2: they don't need high beamers.
4: The driver's, like, area.
2: Oh, mate, cars are swerving towards us. They can't see.
0: He's on my lap at one point. He's taking over driving. Anyway, and then we finally get to the Zuvi Hotel, and I park. And I looked at him, and he goes, are you serious? And I go, oh, sorry, do you want me to park a bit further up? He goes, well, yeah, I don't want to have to walk an extra 8 metres that I don't have to.
2: Well, there was a park in front and she reversed back.
0: Had to roll up, like
2: No, and to start that problem, you were like a block and a half from the Subi Hotel. You're like, oh, bugger, I should have parked there. And I was like, back yourself in for a look at least. So up we went and one of the seven vacant car parks out the front of the Subi, she decided to park in the first of seven. Like, just move up to the front. We park out the front of the Subi. In we pop.
0: Steps up.
2: Didn't need the steps up. Saw back.
0: Anyway, passenger seat driver, Ellis.
2: Well, I feel like of the four things you mentioned,
0: the seizure was my favourite.
2: I feel as though all four were warranted, to be fair.
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2: Because we're the most mature program here in Perth on FM radio, we've decided to take a deep dive into something going on in my life. I'm 38, I've got two boys, and unfortunately for me, no more children are on the horizon. Mm-hmm. Therefore, I probably will go see a specialist and get the vasectomy, Lammy. And now what have you done?
0: Well, I just thought that we would throw it out there, 133353, just because I want you to be prepared for this procedure.

0: that's about to happen. And would just like to know, what was your experience with the vasectomy? What went wrong? Let's go to a program. Let's go to Alex in Mindari. Alex, have you had the snip?
1: So this was many years ago back in Zambia in Africa. And my mates all said simple procedure.
2: Yeah.
1: Went in, ended up getting a general anesthetic. And then Dr. Death unleashed what felt like a rubber mallet to my balls. I was black and blue for several weeks afterwards from my waist to my knees.
2: Yep.
1: And the long story was I had an inguinal hernia. For about 6 months I had balls filled with fluid, so I was walking proudly with those. But so that was all from the simple procedure vasectomy that I had.
0: Well, which means you would not be able to come to work. What I'm hearing is time off work.
3: I'm hearing time off work, but having heard that, so we had it done in Africa, maybe I return to the scene of the crime in Rwanda.
0: Correct, because that's where Ted was conceived. There you go.
3: And have it done.
2: I think Katie's enjoying this too much.
3: Circle of life,
2: by the way.
0: I just think he needs to be prepared, that's all.
2: Okay.
0: Let's go to Andrew in Bassendean. What happened with the vasectomy?
4: Well, look, I'm going to do you a favour here because I'm going to tell you what not to do, right?
0: Okay, good.
4: When you go to your doctor, make sure you get it done under general, right? Because when I went and saw my doctor, he sent me to this mob and they did it under local.
0: Right.
4: Now, you imagine you're lying on a gurney there with both your knackers hanging out. And he picks up one and he shoves a needle straight into it.
0: Oh.
4: Right? Now, let me tell you, that hurt.
3: Stay mature, Andrew.
0: It is.
4: Yeah, no, it hurt. It hurt. And I thought it was finished. Oh. Anyway, and he goes the other side. And I realise it's not finished, and he's got another needle in his hand. And he looks at me, and I'm sweating by this stage, sweating profusely.
0: Yep.
4: And he says, "Are you all right?" And I said, "No, mate, I'm not all right." And he goes, "Oh, well." And bang, in he goes again. Now, the pain was intense. Intense.
3: I've worked that out, Andrew. But the eighth
4: right?
3: time.
4: Yeah, look, I'm reliving. My wife told me to call anyway, and I don't like to relive this, but I am. She's probably laughing on the other side now.
3: Clint, go, mate. Fire away.
5: Hey, mate. Well, like the last fella, I wouldn't go local because I had that done. It hurts like absolute, like anything you've never felt before.
2: Yeah.
5: I know your footy man hurt yourself, but it hurts like crazy. I got mine done about 16 years ago. Yeah. Short story, I went back home. After the procedure, felt a bit queasy. Then I stood up and I nearly bled out, so I had to go back to get another stitch, and they couldn't put any more local in me. Then I went to the doctor because it started to feel real feral and gross. So he said go straight to the hospital. So I went straight to the hospital. I was laying there, and it just happened to be when all the nurses were doing all their training. So I had about 16 young ladies looking at my nuts, and one of them was the size of an orange, and the other one wasn't too bad.
0: Yeah.
5: The doctor gave me some antibiotics, he cut it open and whatever and got it all out, that sort of stuff, and I was walking around with a cowboy for about another 3 or 4 weeks at work.
0: Yeah.
5: So I couldn't walk properly.
2: So, Zabe, how do you feel?
3: Mate, I reckon I'll be okay. I reckon I'll just go in, local.
0: Not even a local.
3: I won't even have a day off work. I won't even have a day off work.
0: You're walking here like a cowboy.
3: I might even just tell him I've had it done.
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3: Bang!
0: Wow!
3: Oh, oh,
0: hang on.
3: That'll do.
0: I love this game.
3: Games.
22: Never excited about this, are you, Katie?
0: It's so fun.
22: Huh? Wheel of Games. Big lead for Katie Lamb.
0: Yeah.
22: 29-19.
0: 10.
22: 10 points.
0: Healthy.
3: Get after him, Lammy. Get after him.
22: You might as well spin the wheel, Caddy Lamb.
0: Okay.
22: Fair enough.
3: Big spin.
0: That was a big spin.
22: Wheel has a whole bunch of games on it. Whatever it lands on is the game that we play. We're up to reverse the verse.
0: Oh. No, it's not my strength.
3: This is not your strength, but it's not mine either. So there's no need to stress.
22: We haven't had any little draw on this game, I don't think.
0: Have we? Yeah, no. Okay. I think one of us gets at least one eventually.
22: Yes.
0: Which is good.
22: Yes. All right. So I will play you a verse in reverse.
0: Yeah.
22: You need to give me title and artist.
0: Oh, okay.
3: Is that confirmed, title and artist? just after the finer details.
22: Because you complained once about getting the artist but never the
3: And then you might have given Lammy the same.
0: No, because you didn't get the artist either.
22: Because you didn't get them right.
0: You said Beyonce and it was bloody Amy Winehouse.
22: Here is your first reverse the verse.

0: is that Benson Boone? And please, Beautiful Things.
1: Yes! Very good, very good. These beautiful things that I've got,
0: please say. Yeah, I knew that part.
2: Yeah. It took a little while to get to that bit, but that was.
3: And you won't believe, I'm looking at a board that says Benson and Boone, Beautiful Things, right in front of me.
2: Now I've got it coming up a little bit later.
3: Yeah, it's 6:47. We're playing it tonight.
2: Yeah.
3: What are the chances of that? 6:47 p.m. You'll hear that song.
0: Like, but Perth calls you the Perth Benson Boone. You should have got that.
2: I know. That's what I was thinking. I thought you should have got that. Can have that easy. Here is your second reverse. The verse.
3: Xavier.
0: Oh.
3: Nickelback.
2: Mm.
0: Ah.
3: I don't know many Nickelback songs.
0: Just say the one you do know.
2: Five.
3: I don't think I know it.
2: Four. Three. Two.
3: Can't remember.
2: One. Yeah. Katie.
0: Go again.
2: Okay, right.

0: I don't think this is it.
1: Go.
0: This is how you remind me.
2: Yeah, it is.
0: The only other song I know is Photograph.
2: What were you wording to me?
0: This is how you remind me of that.
2: Ah.
0: Yeah.
1: We're trying to give him the answer.
0: Well, I was just
1: are you feeling sorry for Xavier Ellis?
2: Next one, please, just really quickly. Hit play.
1: No, we're going to save it for another time.
0: We might need to save it.
1: Yeah, yeah.
2: Come on.
1: No.
0: There aren't many songs in the world to
2: I'm sure we just hit replay on another song. I don't think that takes too long.
1: Fine, I'll do it. Just to please you so you can feel better about yourself for the first time today.
2: Xavier, Sabrina Carpenter.
0: Yeah, Sabrina Carpenter.
2: I've got no idea. Is it actually Sabrina Carpenter?
1: Yeah, it is, yeah.
2: I couldn't tell you
0: Sabrina Carpenter. What's that song that we play as Sabrina
2: Carpenter? No idea. We shouldn't be playing it anyway.
0: Espresso.
1: We haven't played it.
2: Oh, good.
0: Anyway.
1: For a very long time.
0: Maybe skip over to the board.
1: You've hit 30.
3: Jesus.
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5: Triple M.
0: Obviously, you have been glued to Eurovision. Xavier?
2: Well, I was at an event on Saturday evening where we may have invested in something based around Eurovision. So,
0: really?
2: Yeah, we'll talk about that a little bit later. But absolutely, I'm glued. Leechy, in all seriousness, I haven't got a lot of time for Eurovision. But Leechy's a Eurovisioner.
1: Yeah. Oh, yeah.
2: Loves it.
0: Yeah, you get right into it, Leechy,
1: don't
0: you?
1: It's so silly, but it's so fun.
2: There's watch shows and stuff. Yeah. I didn't realise that. They crossed to, like, different, sites to watch Eurovision over the weekend.
0: Wow.
2: Yeah, I didn't know that.
0: So anyway, we know that Delta Goodrum, well, she was there representing Australia. She was phenomenal. She's still got it, Delta.
2: Some might say she was born to try.
0: Oh, that's good.
2: Thank you, Leechy.
0: If only that was her song, though, that she played, which it wasn't. It was Eclipse. She's very good live. I've seen her. RAC Arena.
2: I'll have to take your word for it. That's one I wouldn't go to.
0: To be fair, we got free tickets from work and then tried to leave at halftime, and then she came on like an acrobat and she was like, "Hello, Perth." And because there weren't many people there, I felt like I had to
2: leave. Yeah.
0: Yeah. So I was like, "Hi, Delta, sorry." So
2: I was just going to the bar. Going to the bar, promise you.
0: Anyway, Delta's great. She still looks amazing. She's hot, I reckon, Delta.
2: I would say she's
1: Didn't she have a cancer battle in, like, 2018?
2: Yeah.
1: She couldn't speak for a while as well.
0: She's back.
1: Yeah.
0: She's phenomenal. Anyway, coming in third place was Romania. Then in second place was Israel.
2: Romania and Israel, big fan of their people.
0: Yeah. And
2: looks.
0: Yeah. And then the winner was Bulgaria.
2: Big fan of Bulgaria.
0: Obviously, her name, as you know, was...
2: Shakira.
0: No, Dara, but close enough.
2: Is Shakira from Bulgaria?
1: No, Israel, Colombia, I think.
2: Okay. Look, I don't know these countries, to be honest with you. I'm just literally a big supporter of Eurovision.
0: Now, the song was called Bangaranga, and I just want you to have a little look at the Bangaranga. We've got it up on the TV. This was the girl that won.
2: That's not the song I was thinking of either. What's that Bangarang song?
1: You're thinking Skrillex.
2: Yeah, that's what Bangarang. I was thinking.
0: Gee
2: whiz.
0: Yes.
2: They can dance.
0: Quite saucy.
2: Very sore on a chair.
0: She's got, like, those...
2: hips don't lie like Shakira's.
1: The one you're thinking of is this one.
2: That's what I thought she must have been playing.
1: Yeah.
2: That's a good track.
0: Anyway, Bulgaria won. As you can see, she's gorgeous, got this long, wavy hair. She's got a great...
2: The milkers.
0: The milkers. Yes. That's what I was going to say. Like, when I was breastfeeding, my boobs were a lot bigger, but not a patch on that sort of thing. You know what I mean?
2: Yeah. I dance like that, usually.
0: At the club?
2: At the club.
0: Was that you at the ball on Saturday night?
2: That was me at the ball. Just dry humping the back of a chair.
0: Well, you and Dara have always had a lot in common. Anyway, Bangaranga, congratulations to Bulgaria
2: for the big win. Are we upset by the victory? Like, if Bulgaria Israel beat Romania, did you say, or something like that?
1: The fans would have been more irate if Israel won, because there's a lot of boycotts.
2: There was no chance they were
1: going to win. No, they were going to win until the very, very end. Yeah, absolutely.
2: And then people vote for it.
0: That's a little bit then... naughty? Like, is there some under the table things happening and being like, oh, we can't make Israel win because of something? Like, that's unfair.
2: So, but then also, like, let's be honest, like, Australia's in it.
1: Yeah, exactly. Yeah, Azerbaijan's in it. They're not in Europe. Like, so, there's a whole bunch of European countries that aren't in it. But yeah.
0: Really? But why do we go?
1: We're an associate member of the EBU who runs it. But anyway.
2: Well, I think we need more Bangarang or whatever that song is again. Just give me a little bit of the actual one. No, the OG one.
0: This is thrilling.
2: Yeah, this is good. The actual Bangarang, not the Bulgarian version.
0: Yeah. This was not in Eurovision, by the way.
1: No. And if you're not awake, you are now.
0: Yeah.
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0: A 100% success rate so far. Of course, I matched our bachelor Adam with Jess. They're going strong. Haven't checked in with them for a while.
2: I was going to say, that's just a fabrication. You've moved on from that.
0: I'm one from one. So now we have launched our awesome bachelorette, Sarah, 34, from Melbourne. Mind you, she moved over here seven years ago. And she's stayed. She loves it and she is looking for love. So to get to know somebody well, you need to speak to one of their best friends.
2: You do.
0: And right now we've got Amy in studio with us.
3: Hi, guys.
0: Best friend for how long?
3: About 12 years.
0: 12 years. Yep. And tell us a little bit about how that friendship came about in the first place.
3: We all played in like a mixed sort of netball team. Right. So a few girls met playing netball. Yep. And then ever since that, there was like a four of us that became best mates. We call ourselves a sisterhood.
0: Oh, yep. The sisterhood. Yeah. Travelling girls.
2: Out of interest, are you solely in a WhatsApp group, you four girls? And if so, what's it called?
3: Sisterhood.
2: It's just called Sisterhood.
3: Yeah.
2: Okay.
3: Really,
2: cool.
3: Really original.
2: Right. Now, so you've been here for a few years, but so you must have met in Melbourne. Did you move over because Sarah was here?
3: I came to visit.
2: Okay.
3: Yeah. I went through a breakup in 2023 and I was like, I'm going to come visit. Stayed here for a month. We did a road trip together.
0: Nice.
3: As you know, she likes a swag. Yeah. So we did that together. And then after a few weeks, I was like, I'm going to move over. So I moved and I stayed with Sez for about 8 weeks on her couch.
2: Right.
0: So how was it living with Sarah for those 8 weeks?
3: It was wild.
0: Yeah.
3: I don't have the vitality I did back then. but it was party town. But it was so much fun. Like, she is so genuine and just loves a good time. Like, simple, easygoing gal.
2: And that would be if I said to you, describe a couple of her greatest strengths. Easygoing girl, loves a good time. But what else would you say?
3: People person.
0: Yeah.
3: Like, she can talk to anyone. She's so good at her job, being a support worker. Like, I started doing support work because of her, essentially.
0: Yeah, amazing.
3: And I'm just in awe of her. Yeah, when she...
0: She does bring the vibes, you know.
3: She is the vibe.
0: Yeah, she is the vibe. Like, as soon as you start talking to her, you're just like, she's warm, she's friendly, but you're laughing too.
3: Yeah, exactly.
0: Oh, I love that. Yeah.
2: And with strengths, I mean, nobody's perfect. What would be the weakness, if there was one?
3: The weakness.
0: Honesty is the best policy.
3: I know.
0: What's my weakness again, Dave, did you say?
2: Oh, just a massive
0: Yeah.
1: Well,
0: like that.
1: Glad we got the big button there.
2: So a weakness, what would it be? You can be open and honest.
3: Trusting people too quickly.
2: Right. Okay.
3: So there's been some situationships where she's trusted them pretty much from the get-go and then they've let her down.
2: Yep, okay.
0: All right, so I've got the hard task of trying to find a guy who'd be perfect for Sarah. In your humble opinion, what do you think I should be looking out for? What kind of guy would suit her best?
3: Okay, I'm going to give you looks-wise real quick.
2: Okay. Yep.
3: She loves a mo, a dirty mo.
2: A dirty mo.
3: Dirty mo. Loves
2: it's
3: a dirty
2: okay.
3: mo.
0: Dirty mo.
3: Yeah. Dirty.
2: Is there a clean mo or are they all just...
3: Oh,
0: just dirty.
2: Just dirty, just mate.
3: Any mo's dirty.
2: Okay, yeah. Any mo's dirty. We love that.
3: And good teeth. She loves good teeth.
2: Fangs. We need fangs.
0: Perfect.
2: Yep.
3: And no one's shorter than her. That's
0: okay. And she's about 5'10".
3: Yeah.
2: Yep, 5'10". So we need teeth. 5'10 and above.
0: Yeah.
2: And look, mo's can grow.
3: Mo's can grow.
2: You don't need to be raw dogging it now. But,
3: no. Like, if but you just need to be able to grow
2: the
3: one.
2: The potential to slip one on.
0: Just be able to grow a mo.
2: If November comes around and you're told to do it, you just start growing a mo.
3: Exactly.
0: Zave's been growing that mo since November last year.
3: I can tell. Yeah.
2: I
3: know. Is it getting itchy yet?
2: Well, it's pretty long. I'll have to trim it before
3: I... Have you got the beard oils?
2: I'll have to trim it tonight. I just hate it when, like, my soup and stuff gets caught in it.
3: Yeah.
0: And just one final one as well. The kind of guy, if he's going out with Sarah, going to go grab a drink. What's she drinking?
3: Ooh, a marg.
0: A mug.
2: A mug.
3: Yeah. She loves a mug, yeah. So, she'll also drink anything pretty much.
2: Okay,
3: so.
2: But a mug, she loves a mug. We get a mug or two, but that becomes an expensive night. We'll have to wind that back.
3: Actually, our favourite drink that we always get as a pre-drink is a 196. Grape 196.
0: Oh,
3: the Santori ones?
0: I know exactly the ones. The 196, they're in the can. They taste like Hubba Bubba.
3: Exactly.
0: Correct.
3: Yeah.
0: Okay, Amy, thank you so much. Thank you for coming along on the journey as well with us. Hopefully I'm going to be able to find Sarah's perfect match because she deserves the best.
3: She does, and her food.
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1: For those who missed the EPL update, Bournemouth still ahead with 6 minutes overtime to play against Manchester City, which means Arsenal looks likely like they'll be winning the EPL without playing
2: the
1: their
2: last. Men's Club.
1: Oi, oi, oi, oi, oi.
19: Come on, man.
1: All right. In NBA news,
19: ooh, I'm the into Western this and I still Conference. Think it's dull.
1: No. God, did you see Wembanyama yesterday? I showed Kat, my wife saw Wembanyama for the first time yesterday, and she went, oh my God, you're telling me he's seven 7 foot 4 tall and he can do that? He throws a 3-pointer from like 30, 40. Oh,
19: he ices one, takes it to double overtime in the Spurs win.
1: Best ever? He's greatest player of all time.
19: He's unstoppable.
1: Is he? On the way. He yeah. Maybe. Well, not by stats yet.
20: Can
1: he
20: say
1: is.
20: Like LeBron Jordan type?
1: Nothing's been
20: Brian.
1: Better than this.
19: The Spurs have a habit of getting a number one draft pick, Tim Duncan, and the Admiral Marto, he's your hitting zone, David Robinson, and then winning a lot of championships with them. So they may have done it again.
1: I've been crafty there because I've talked about other sports, but now it's time to get on to rugby league. You well beautiful undefeated champion. Now, meet trade back for the Dolphins. Dolphins playing tomorrow night. So it's Wednesday. Start time to get yourself organised. What have the Lions got? Are they Sunday?
19: Yeah, Sunday, 12:30 against Giants. Last time they played the Giants at NG Stadium, Joe Danaher iced the semi-final from the boundary.
20: If you're going to talk about the Giants, yes. At least refer to them by their proper name.
19: I'm sorry, you're right.
21: Orange team.
19: Very thank good. You.
1: All right, let's push on. So Dolphins are playing, meet trade. We got Tom Gilbert on the show, captain of the Dolphins. He's on tomorrow. Dolphins missing 5 players into Origin. Ooh. Fini Fuiaki will come back and play tomorrow night.
20: Dolphins got a lot of players out. They're not the favourites. Raiders.
1: They
20: paying.
1: Should be. I'd get on the Dolphins if I had any money in my sports bet account.
22: What's gambling really costing you?
1: Your life
20: I'm
1: and
20: just
1: wife.
20: I'm putting my tips in.
1: But let's get to a bit more Origin chat. Okay. I love these. Britton Nakora?
20: The first player to be eligible under the New Zealand Kiwi.
1: Eligible. 28 years of age.
23: Moving over here at 9 years older, obviously Queensland gave me the opportunity, gave my family the opportunity, and they gave us a bit of life here in Queensland, and that's what I carry close to my heart.
20: It's been good for the Sharks, hasn't he?
19: Good thing he can play footy.
1: I don't watch the Sharks. Okay. Why is it good team? No, there's a little bit more here. It was really emotional when he got the phone call from Billy.
23: I was just buzzing. I pretty much forgot everything he said on there. I was just like, yeah, I was trying to keep it in there, but obviously my kids in there were around me and they're wondering what was going on and whatnot.
1: See, it's interesting, isn't it?
24: Unnecessary Origin.
20: Did you see the chat?
1: What was that?
20: Did you see the call he made to his dad to let him know he'd made in the team on the New Zealand? Oh, that was cute.
1: That was JoJo Fifita.
20: Oh.
1: Anyway.
19: Careful.
1: All right, now listen. Let's go to Selwyn Cobbo. Selwyn Cobbo.
19: That never happened.
1: Selwyn Cobbo. He had a phone call.
19: I think the subtitle was wrong on the screen. It's not your fault. It wasn't your fault.
1: Selwyn Cobbo, he also had a wonderful story about the phone call from Billy. Because Billy talked about it. That's the emotion. Yeah, that's the good stuff with Origin.
24: Unnecessary Origin.
1: Stop it. Well, listen to the chat first.
19: This better be necessary.
25: I've got a new iCloud, so I've lost most of my contacts. And then this random number calls me, and I was like, and I didn't answer. Then I was like, 2 minutes later, I was like, oh, I forgot, I have to call that number back. And then I rung the number, and it was Billy. And it was like, oh, hey, Cobo, how are you? And I was like, oh, is this Billy? I was like, yo, I was like, oh, freak, sorry, man.
19: Can we be clear? A rung is on a ladder, okay? You rang the number.
20: We got a new iCloud. Yeah. You get one of them.
1: Origin chat. Oh, as if that's not necessary. He lost all his contacts. There's more more.
19: No,
1: Selwyn.
19: There's not more
1: there
19: Selwyn.
1: Is, there
19: no,
1: is.
19: There's not.
1: There,
19: there can't be.
25: That was pretty weird. I don't know who said that. Yeah, because I remember my family rung me. He's like, oh, you're beefy. Like, nah. Yeah. And then I rung Billy and like... And then we was both confused, so someone's telling lies.
20: I'm confused.
1: Oh.
20: Good to see Selwyn Cobbo.
1: People
20: happy.
1: Said they had a feud.
20: Happy.
1: He wasn't happy. Did you see him at the Origin? It looks like someone shot his mum. Like, he always does.
19: What are you doing?
1: No, he looks so...
0: Remember the Origin interview day.
19: Can you say kicked his dog? Kicked his dog. It's still bad, but shot his mum's.
0: Oh, well, I'm just thinking about the saddest thing that can happen. Oh, well, that's what happens when you talk too much Origin. We'll leave that to the rush hour.
3: Triple M Breakfast.
20: Hey, on the streets of Brisbane a couple of days ago, just this week, a carjacker was on the run, allegedly stealing cars for up to 6 hours before he was finally taken down.
4: An unforgiving end to a violent run from the law. Finally taken down by police because of one brave driver.
5: Yeah, he picked the wrong car.
20: That's right.
19: What are those noises? It sounded like a curlew.
0: It sounded like Latrell. With the shoulders.
20: Oh, my shoulders. They were ripping into him pretty tough.
0: Who was the cops?
20: Police. Yeah, the police. Oh, I say, get at him.
19: Was that his?
20: That level? Yeah.
0: Was he icy?
20: Wasn't a very nice guy. And as Nancy, the victim in all of this, said, he picked the wrong guy.
4: The man sets his sights on her car.
5: He's had a knife pointing at me to stab me. He was telling me to get the F out of the car. And I was like, no, you get out of the car. What are you doing?
20: Oh, what are Nancy. You doing? This is my car, you idiot.
0: This is cool. What sort of car?
20: She had I think it looked like a Holden Captiva. Their vision
0: would you die over a Holden Captiva? It's only a shit Captiva.
20: No, well, luckily enough for Nancy, she's trained in self-defence.
4: An aspiring police officer. Instead of running, she used self-defense training.
5: I put my arm over the knife and then roll out of the car. I got a few cuts on my hand. My car's a bit damaged. I was not scared.
20: I wasn't scared. She did the demonstration. He had apparently a serrated bread knife, right?
0: Never take a serrated knife.
20: She's popped her left arm over the top of his right arm and then pulled it and then rolled out of the vehicle.
0: Judo style.
20: Run away. And so what's he done, of course, because he wanted the vehicle, he then jumps in the driver's side and goes to drive off.
4: When she says he tried to speed away, he couldn't drive a manual.
20: Oh, idiot. Hot.
19: As soon as she grabbed his arm too, do you know what he said? As soon as he saw he...
7: Yes. I see that you know your judo well.
0: She's good. Can I ask the aspiring police officer?
20: Yeah.
0: Did she say she was or did the reporter?
20: The reporter said, how do you know self-defense? Yeah. And she said, I'm aspiring to be a police officer.
0: Wow. This is great.
20: But 133353, driving a manual vehicle, it's a lost skill of the past. I mean, this guy's a bit of a dumb... Have we got dumb criminal there? Get into a manual. If you're going to carjack a car, at least carjack one that you can drive away. Not go, oh, crap, but I go from first to second?
0: Who's having a crack at a Captiva?
19: Who's got a manual now if it's not like a collector's kind of car?
20: My daughter, because she's learning to drive, and we are ensuring that this skill is not lost because apparently, like, only 15% of new drivers are taking manual licenses.
19: Yeah, but how many new cars are manual? I'm going to say...
20: I don't know.
19: 1%?
20: Sports cars?
19: Just on the record, I have a manual license, and I'd want my kids to get them too, but completely unnecessary.
20: I had a manual car last year. My Mustang was a manual. I loved it.
0: I drive a manual every day.
19: Yeah.
0: They're bloody good. They keep your brain a little bit sharp.
19: I'm not saying they
0: aren't. Sudoku.
19: I'm just saying it's bloody rare.
20: Long live the manual. 133353, though.
0: Kids get their license. They can't afford a new car, so they'll be getting the old manual.
20: So I was having this conversation with my girlfriend the other day. Her and I both bought our daughter's manual cars because a lot of the young boys are buying Hiluxes, secondhand Hiluxes, 79s, etc., and a lot of them are manual. And so her thinking was, if they're ever at a party and they get stuck and the boys had too much to drink, she can drive their car home so they don't have to drink drive or get stuck or find themselves in a position.
19: Why is she the loser who doesn't have to drink now?
20: Well, I don't know. Maybe she's not that way inclined, but she just thought if she ever gets stuck, I don't want her to not be in a position where she can't get home.
0: This show doesn't want to celebrate drinking at all.
19: Just get
0: the rum lord.
19: The rum lord says he's
0: the rum lord. So what's the question?
20: Well, there's no question. It's just the lost art of the manual. Are you still driving a manual? Are you teaching your kids to drive a manual? Or what happened when you got into a manual car and you didn't know how to drive it? Did you get stuck somewhere or?
0: Well, you know, all those old nanas, I've been saying it for years, who drive into the front of shops because, I thought I was in reverse. If they had a manual, they would never make it that far.
20: Yeah, we need to bring back the manual. Because I often been fine when I'm driving my daughter's car, because I'll drive it to school and then she can drive home. Oh. I am a lot less distracted. I don't do my makeup. I don't drink my coffee. I don't do anything on my phone. Like,
19: what?
20: Because I'm so busy concentrating on driving.
19: Just go to the other
20: there's
19: side.
20: There's literally
19: of that.
20: No opportunity to do anything else.
19: You're doing your makeup. You're drinking a coffee.
20: Well, sometimes there's multitasking that's required. When I stop at the lights, I do a little bit of mascara and then keep driving.
19: Marto's on sports bet normally.
0: Exfoliating downstairs.
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13: 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Chat.
14: Not yeah, we've been celebrating the Queensland team, the mighty Maroons, but I thought I'd bring the table, the Cockroaches, because, of course, there is an opponent, and that is New South Wales. And the head coach of New South Wales, Laurie Daly, has made 13 changes to the New South Wales this team off the back of Origin 3 last
15: year. What did you call it, the New South Waleses?
14: The New South Welshman, New South Wales
15: Wales,
14: team.
15: Just Wales.
14: New South Wales team.
16: Cockroaches.
15: Can I ask, 13 changes to what, their final game last year?
14: Yeah.
15: Is that right?
14: Yeah.
15: Not paying much attention.
14: And you think it's pretty important, you know, we all await for the Origin announcement of the teams. Billy Slater announces his team he runs through, the 1-20. And then Laurie Daly, of course, does the same for New South Wales. And it's a big moment for some players. We've got three debutantes in the Queensland side, and there's some debutantes in the New South Wales side as well, except Laurie Daly's had a bit of a blunder. He's named the wrong Casey in his starting 13.
10: Blake Brayley, Ethan Strange, Casey Maguire.
14: Casey Maguire is a retired 46-year-old former Queensland, Bronco, former Parramatta Eels player. He was actually at the 2006 20-year reunion last Friday.
15: He must be fit.
14: He's been named in the New South Wales team.
15: How many tackles did he make on the weekend?
16: Has he still got boots?
14: He's still got boots.
16: Dig him out of the cupboard.
14: Unfortunately, he was meant to name Boom Penrith center Casey McLean.
16: Hey, I'm glad you brought this up. I actually grabbed some audio from the weekend. I haven't had a chance to play. This is similar to that, a commentator or a person just stuffing up a player. This is Cam Mooney. He's an AFL commentator talking to Brad Scott, the Essendon coach, pre-game.
15: Oh, no.
16: Clearly wasn't across a change that had been made.
17: Scotty, fantastic to have Benny McKay back in the team. You're going to need him, obviously, with this three-pronged attack that Fremantle have. We know how good they are at scoring. So what is he going to bring back, and how's his confidence?
18: Well, you might know something I don't, Moons, but no, Benny's not in the team today.
16: Any chance, by the way, there's two other commentators standing next to him, Sarah Jones from Fox. Is there any chance in that preamble, listen to how
17: Scotty,
16: long it goes for.
17: Scotty, fantastic to have Benny McKay back in the team.
16: Any chance someone to jump in. Marto, you used to do this.
17: Attack that Fremantle
16: give him an
17: we
16: elbow.
17: Know how good they are at scoring. So
16: hey,
17: what
16: Cam.
17: Is he going to bring back
16: no.
17: and has his confidence?
18: Don't go there. You might know something I don't, right. Moons. But, no.
15: I remember that, what was it, about, I reckon 6-8 years ago, when Fatty went down and did the pre-match interviews with the coaches. You know, they come in, oh, here's Wayne. He got down to the changing room.
16: This was only Wayne with the Dolphins.
14: Was it only three years ago?
16: Yeah. Are you talking
15: Wayne Bennett? And he wanted to talk again about changes of the team.
16: This is the
15: one of the great
14: Dolphins were playing Penrith.
16: Yeah, this is thanks Nathan Cleary. Yeah, we understand that. There, have you just done a Fatty?
19: Oh, no. Do you have a plan for Nathan Cleary? You don't worry about it. Just a general plan.
20: He's not playing.
19: He's not playing. Thanks, Wayne.
15: Thanks, Wayne.
14: He was outed.
16: Yeah. Mm. Cheers.
15: Oh, well.
16: Pretty good.
14: Good research, Fat.
16: Yeah.
19: Thanks, Wayne.
21: Triple M breakfast.
15: Now, quickly forget, when the sky looks like this for the next 5 days, we forget that 150, 200 mils of rain, whatever it was we had on Monday. Did you see the rescue that occurred down at Mount Barney? You know where you go to Moogra? You camp out there.
14: I know Mount Barney.
15: Oh, you know where Mount Barney is?
14: Yeah.
15: All right. So, what's that? Southwest of Moogra Dam for everybody else. So, as you go through the gap after Arachula, it's on the left down there. Bloody high mountain.
14: Beautiful.
15: Two hikers got stuck up there, two young blokes, 18 and 19-year-olds.
14: Bugger.
15: They were experienced. They were ready. They alerted authorities. They went out to find them. Low visibility. It was 20 metres visibility on the ground. So they had a bit of trouble getting to them. They were up there for two nights.
14: Were they experienced? Because in that sort of weather, I wouldn't have suggested that maybe we'd gone out for that day, right?
15: You should. If you're going to go outside and do something like that, you should check the weather. But the thing is, the rescuers went out. And they're out there, and they found 43 school kids from North Lake State College.
16: Who didn't know
14: they? They went out looking for two.
15: They weren't out looking for the two hikers, and on their way up, before they get to the mountain,
14: they found a bunch of school kids
15: who'd gone from. Well, I'll let them tell the story.
22: Also on Mount Barney, 43 North Lakes College students and five teachers on a school camp ferried to safety across surging floodwaters.
14: Oh, my God.
15: The teachers all apparently were experienced, but none of the kids were, so they went...
14: What are they on school camp?
15: School camp, and they said, let's go for a bit of a hike, and they got to one creek. You know how quickly the water comes down those really steep mountains.
14: Absolutely.
15: They couldn't go back, so they turned back and went, oh, can't go any further.
14: Now we're stuck again.
15: No, another creek flooded them in. They were wedged in between two rivers.
14: Oh.
15: So they were stuck, and they hadn't alerted anyone, apparently. The rescuers are going to find, wonder where these hikers are. What are you, 43 kids and five teachers doing?
14: The reception out there is not great. Remember, I spent mother's camp out there that weekend.
15: Yes, but you were drunk the whole time. You didn't need
16: that was not
15: reception.
16: A phone issue.
14: I turned
16: you
14: my phone off.
15: You weren't in need of rescuing apart from AA.
16: That was a mental issue, not a phone issue. You couldn't operate it.
15: So we do want to ask.
16: The keys are gone blurry.
15: School camp. Didn't your daughter just go on her first school camp the other day?
14: Yeah, River went
15: any
14: up,
15: disasters?
14: Up to Mapleton.
15: No disaster?
14: Oh, just the kayak overturned in the, you know, but the kids do that on purpose. They think that's funny.
15: Oh, sometimes. Because there has to be, well, does there need to be questions?
16: Yeah, like yeah, why absolutely. Did their parents report?
22: Questions are being asked yes, about hello. Why the students were out hiking when conditions in this area were so bad.
16: So they haven't come home and all the parents look at each other and go, oi, if none of us say anything,
15: we're free. There's a standard permanently. Josh from Cannon Hill, have a look at this. We did our year six. Now, it was often primary school and you've never been away from your family before and then... Name and shame. Can we use teachers' names? Because Josh has. We did our year six at Mount Barney as well. The student teacher who is fresh out of uni was our leader for orienteering. We all know what orienteering is.
16: Yeah, get your compass out.
15: Yeah, we were meant to follow the red ribbons and avoid the blue. Turns out Mr. Jessup, and he's named him, Mr. Jessup was colourblind. We walked around lost for hours until we ended up on Boona Rath Downey Road. A truck driver loaded Mr. Jessup and the 10 of us into the truck and drove us back to camp. Right.
16: It's quiet because Margot's microphone's dead. So it's.
15: Oh, what happened?
16: It's the quietest it's ever been on the show.
15: I paid Dan $100. Jace from Ipswich, we were on a behavioural camp for bad kids.
14: No.
15: Got sick of it, and me and two mates wanted off to go hunt feral goats. Righto, we got lost and spent the night sleeping in long grass for warmth.
16: Oh.
15: Wow.
16: That's old. That's, was that 80s?
15: That's grim.
14: Behavioural camp.
16: 80s behavior.
14: We should bring that back.
15: Mm-hmm. Oh, I'd love to know more.
14: Yeah. Aaron from Redbank Plains got in touch on the burner phone. He said, I went to school in New South Wales and we did the trip to the Blue Mountains. Was always spoken about as a mythical adventure.
15: Oh.
14: When our time arrived in year 10, we snuck a bottle of real McCoy bourbon. Real McCoy. That's do you remember awesome. That? Yeah. That's old school. Yeah. It got confiscated. And later that night, we snuck out of the cabin and saw Mr. Davis and Miss Robson sharing the bottle around the campfire.
15: Okay. Yeah. And this is what happened. There's a lot of unrequited love goes on, not amongst the kids, but the teachers.
14: Yeah, we all know they're sneaking wine in. Scott from Dakabin. Good morning.
0: Hey, how you going, Margo?
14: Yeah, good, mate. School camp. What happened?
0: Yeah, it was a year 10 camp up in Central Australia. And it wasn't actually a teacher. It was a the brother of a teacher who came along.
16: Boy, he brought some muscles.
0: We didn't have enough teachers. And he was a copper.
15: Eh?
0: And he would bum smokes off us all the time.
14: He used to bum his... Not even confiscate them. He'd just bum them.
16: What?
0: Bum them.
14: They smoke them with you?
0: Oh, he'd walk away from us. No. He knew what we were up to.
15: Oh, respect. So he'd say, you like shouldn't really be smoking, but give us a durry.
14: I won't tell anyone.
16: Yeah, exactly.
20: You got shiggy bop brain.
16: Was he a good fellow, though, Scotty, to share a smoke with? Like, is he all right to be bloke. Around?
0: He gave us a warning to get rid of all the illegal stuff we had before we got back to Victoria.
15: Oh, Jesus. Hold on. The green stuff?
0: The green stuff, yeah.
15: Oh, boy. God.
14: He didn't bum that too, did he, Scott?
16: Lotto's perked up. He's going to need to get your number.
15: That's
21: out of it. Triple M breakfast.
15: It could be under the category of...
23: Unnecessary Origin Chat.
15: Okay, it's Unnecessary Origin Chat. But the boys of the Origin team, Queensland Origin team, they've moved up to Sunshine Coast, to Twin Waters.
14: They were just across the bridge here in West End yesterday. It functioned well. They did a little session there, did some saunering, some Pilates. And
16: that's
14: then...
16: the last bit of fitness they'll do before Wednesday.
15: That is.
16: Oh, sorry.
23: Unnecessary
14: and Chat. Shameless plug, a girlfriend of mine owns the coffee shop, Soraya Cave, underneath Function Well. And they all had breakfast there. Acai bowls and...
15: Remember we used to say to Adam Jackson from Channel 9, mate, step away from the bus. Can you step away from where did the Origin team have breakfast? This morning they're having breakfast up at Twin Waters.
14: Oh. They love it up there, don't they?
15: Well, I'm worried.
14: I remember when it used to be at the Hyatt, Coolum, and what's his name? Clive Palmer. What's that resort that he owned? Was it the Hyatt?
16: Called the Palmer Resort.
14: Yeah, the Palmer Resort.
16: Yeah. Oh, sorry.
14: And you know what it had?
23: Origin.
14: A big dinosaur out the front.
16: Yeah, okay, all of
15: this. Remember that? This has nothing to do with Origin.
14: Oh.
15: Mine has something to do with Origin. Listen to this. This is a reporter. They've gone off track, really. What has won Origins in the past? The bonding sessions that they do, but no more.
16: Getting on the piss and falling off a golf buggy.
1: That's right. Big couple of days. I'll get good sleep tonight and get stuck in preparations tomorrow.
15: A good sleep? That is the last thing an Origin team needs.
14: You know what they need to do.
2: Get on the beers.
15: That's right. Beers. That's how you win Origin. Beers.
14: Queen Waters is going off.
15: You don't win Origin in your sleep, okay? Yeah. You win it on the beers.
16: How poorly Cam Munster would play if he got 9 hours sleep.
14: Getting pissed again.
15: Yes.
16: Ridiculous.
15: They should be drunk until 20 minutes before the kickoff and then trot them out there.
14: Get Victor Radley up the Sunshine Coast.
15: Thank you. That's proper Origin
16: WWALD. What would Alfie Langer do? He would
2: get on the beers.
14: Six more.
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4: 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He's got Lewis with him. And Lewis scores.
5: Danger. Danger. Langer's over. Is he? Yes. Langer gets
3: away. Triple M's Tales of Origin.
6: Oh, yeah, you got the Goosies.
7: All right.
6: I'm excited.
7: All anyone wants to know is what day are you playing this morning's one, okay? This morning, we rewind the clock back to Game 1, 1994. Steve Ranoff, opened the scoring for the Maroons before the Blues hit back. So Harrigan scores a try, Brasher scores a try, 10-4 at halftime, the Blues are up. New South Wales opened the score in the second half. They got a penalty. So it was 12-4, less than 10 minutes remaining. Okay, you understand Origin?
8: I'm here, I'm ready.
7: It's gone.
8: What happens next?
7: We're busted. All right, then Willie Kahn scored off a Mark Coyne pass in the 75th minute. Add them up, ladies and gentlemen. With 59 seconds left on the clock, it's time for the greatest moment in Origin history to occur. And we've got the man, Mark Coyne. Hello and welcome.
9: Hey, guys. Good to be on.
7: All right.
8: 59 seconds left on the clock. Maroons trapped deep inside their own half.
7: Was it 12-10 or 12-8?
9: Pretty sure it was 12-10.
8: 12-10.
9: We scored that try, we would have won the game. And then, obviously, Mel put the 3 points over as well.
6: And that is immortalised on this show, Coyne. The celebration music we use when people win something is this.
10: Oh, yeah!
7: Did you start that? Did you play the ball on that deep on that same side that you scored it?
9: Yeah, I did, yeah. I think I got the ball off a scrum and then played it and then away it went.
8: Yeah, that's right. Did you ever do anything else in Origin, or is that moment overshadow everything or anything else you ever did?
9: Well, it's a good question because it actually it isn't my favourite moment. My favourite moment, I played in seven series, but I only won one series, which was the 95 series, so I had a... had a bad run of series losses. We end up, not winning that series. Like the next year in 95, we won 3-0.
7: Of course you did, with Fatty coaching.
8: So if not the miracle try, what's Mark Coyne's favourite moment for you in Origin?
9: It's when we beat New South Wales in 95 in Game 2 down in Victoria.
6: Okay,
9: and just that hooter going and finally winning a series.
8: And what was your contribution during that game, Mark?
9: I can't remember, actually. I think I might have scored a try in that game too.
8: But just that you got up over them.
9: Yeah, it's just about beating them, 100%. Because I've been through, a lot of series where we just hadn't won. We hadn't been able to pull off a series win. So to win it, a bunch of players that, probably shouldn't have been picked, in normal circumstances, it was pretty amazing.
7: Somebody told me you live next door to Gus Gould. Is that correct?
9: He's about two doors up, but we've lived next door to each other for a long time.
6: Friendly or banter?
9: Oh no, we're good. But every time this year, I've got a flagpole and I put the Queensland flag up, so I know it gives him the shits, and he's told me that it does. So I do that every Origin series.
6: Hasn't he gone quiet about the Bulldogs and his association there, Coyne? You're winding him up about that. He was big last year, and now he's a bit quiet.
9: Yeah, well, I can't talk. I'm on the Dragons board now. So
6: sorry, Coyne.
9: I got nothing to fly back on. So
6: thanks for your time this morning, Coyne.
9: No pleasure, guys.
3: Triple M Breakfast.
7: Remember Wednesday? We're doing Friday's nightclub. We're actually doing nightclubs because she just closed down Friday. Oh, it's about to this Sunday after 40 years of operation. I went there so many times.
8: So many times. Oh, which staircase did you use, Marto? Because that determined.

0: determined who you were in life.
1: Either or. Either went up the outside one.
0: The big outside one.
1: All the bouncers were playing for uni rugby with me. So it was just magic.
2: Might have scale the wall Spider-Man style after you've been kicked out.
1: The inside
0: generally, if you knew someone or you were someone, you'd go up the outside one. But if you had to line up on the inside one, it meant that you had to pay a cover charge and go up the stairs and see the door girl.
2: She wants us to ask, which one did you go up?
1: Yeah, which one did you go up?
2: Look at this shit-eating grill.
1: Did you have a little badge?
0: I had a little badge.
1: Yeah, I know.
0: I had a little badge before I was even 18. I had a little badge for shooters as well on the Gold Coast.
1: Well, hold on, that's legal.
0: Yeah.
1: And you can't be talking about illegal stuff on radio.
2: Because now if your kids hear that, they'll be going, Mum, you were 17.
0: It's too far gone now. It's past the statute of limitations.
2: It doesn't apply to your children when you're telling them not to.
0: I may not have been, you know.
1: Have you got my mate?
0: Hanky-panky with one of the managers.
1: Oh, well, hold on.
2: That's 17.
1: Your children are going to hear that as well.
0: Oh, you weren't having intimate love? No, 17.
1: Who's going to make intimate love
0: with
2: us? Yeah, I didn't have extramarital affairs, not by choice.
0: I wasn't with Corey. I was a single young woman.
2: I know, but I'm saying don't have sex before marriage, obviously.
0: That's boring.
1: Kiddies.
0: It's boring. What are you, a Mormon?
1: Have you got...
2: I've got some noise here. This is Kim who partied at Friday's.
1: This is me, mate. Mind it.
3: Mick Jagger, one night. Go at Sonny Bono.
2: Anyone from our generation, Kim?
1: No. Well, Mick Jagger was there. They were just great. But did you see that chick, the guy, people who met there, it brought couples together.
4: We had our first kiss and it was great. And we ended up marrying a few years later.
2: He's not talking about Mick Jagger, is he?
0: Boring. I had my first flaming Lamborghini there. Remember that drink?
1: Yes.
0: Yeah, they used to light it on fire, cover it with a coaster, and then you'd put the straw in it and then... inhale the smoke and then shot it.
1: I drank beer.
2: How about the cowboy one? You know,
0: you can't say it. Yeah.
2: Anyway. How about the wet one?
0: The wet one.
2: The wet.
0: They still do that.
1: Oh, wet.
0: Yeah.
1: Okay.
0: Shots were the best. How good were shots?
1: No.
0: It's like jam donuts, Baileys with... Oh,
1: it's 7:15. We can't...
0: And it had a sugar...
1: There's kiddies on their way to school. They don't want to...
0: Kids don't know. If you're not a millennial, you don't know, or a boomer, you don't know how to party. Kids these days...
2: I'm going to need to go back to
0: you. They're really going to miss out.
2: That's the vibe. Back to you.
0: Before social media was a thing, before there was...
1: It's where you met your partner at nightclubs.
0: Like, we used to have pixelated photos from our nights out because we had those stupid flip phones. That didn't have any sort of, you know, gigs or whatever it needs.
2: Mate, my eyes used to be pixelated.
1: Kitty, we are doing Remember Wednesday. In our day, you had paper licenses, and you could just put it through the typewriter and change your age.
0: Mate, at Fridays, they had a smoke vending machine. I used to buy my Peter Stuyvesant's in the soft packet there for like $6.
2: That explains a lot.
5: You got Siggy Bop brain.
0: You used to rip the little silver L4 corner off, and then you'd flick the bottom and one would pop up and you'd grab it out with your teeth and you thought you looked so sexy, you used to light it.
1: So when your children start smoking...
0: My children will never smoke.
2: And dating a nightclub manager at 17.
1: Well, no one's got
2: to do it.
0: Mate, YOLO, you only live once.
1: No one's rich enough to smoke anymore. Are we doing Remember Wednesday or not?
2: Yeah, go for it. 1-3-3-5-3.
1: What's the question?
2: I think nightclub memories. Did you meet your partner somewhere? Why was a particular nightclub in Brisbane significant to you?
1: Yeah.
2: What happened that changed the course of your life?
0: There's a lot still going, like the Vic. The Vic would have been...
2: Karaoke.
0: Huge impact, and the Stockies,
1: Cafe Neon,
0: still there.
1: That's where I grew up, Cafe Neon. And I used to be able to do that too, when you didn't use your fingers to get a pack of Sturry out of the packet.
0: It's amazing. And girls used to stand in a circle on the dance floor and all their bags and jackets and our drinks would go in there and we'd just like, you know... Around it.
2: And men would basically audition.
0: They'd try and get in.
2: Yeah, I used to be the guy who'd dance on over and the girls would go, not you, pal. Not you. They'd usher me on out.
0: Push them on out. Triple M Breakfast. Oh, ladies and gentlemen, would you look outside the window? The rain has cleared. The skies are blue. Visibility, 100%. Incredible.
2: From the girl who said it was raining in Logan this morning, you've changed your tune.
0: Well, I just looked out the window.
1: Visibility, 100%. Just means your eyes are open. Visibility is supposed to be like a 12-kilometre thing.
0: Yeah.
1: Well, I can see 40
0: Now you can see in front of you. And you know what that means? When the rain clears and the visibility clears up, you can see what's going on in the roads, really. And Brisbane City Council, they are across it.
2: Are you drunk?
0: No.
6: Look at this. This
5: This is crusher dust. It's the primary ingredient in what we use to fill potholes. And we're going to be using a lot of it over the next couple of days. We are going on a pothole blitz after this rain.
0: Yeah, now that the rain is gone.
1: Wait, what was that?
0: The potholes of Brisbane.
1: But what was the music?
0: That was Councillor Ryan Murphy.
1: Yeah, but I know it's Creedence, but why was it there while a bloke was talking?
0: Well, he was at an asphalt place where they make asphalt.
1: Pothole people?
0: Yeah, no. He was a local councillor for Brisbane. Ryan Murphy saying, hey guys, look at all this asphalt we've got. We're going to turn it into concrete and we're going to go around and fill up your potholes.
1: No.
0: Bitumen. Whatever.
1: Bitumen. Yeah.
0: Bitumen, and we're going to go around and fill up the potholes. So, public service announcement, if you see any.
5: You see a pothole, pull it in. If it's dangerous, we'll fill it within 24 hours. Guaranteed.
1: That's amazing.
0: Yeah, well, now that the rain's gone and you're driving out on the roads, there's plenty of potholes everywhere. So, make sure you let.
1: Or if you got it on a private, or in your hard stand or private, use because they advertise here on Triple N, the pothole people. They're now called
0: PHP Asphalt Solutions.
1: Use them. Otherwise, if we used to occasionally.
0: You take your cones and a bag of concrete and you go out and do it yourself.
1: But if we had concrete left over after a pour, just put it in buckets and fill potholes on your way home. I don't know whether that's legal.
0: Well, it's helping others out. I think that's a good service. Yeah.
2: You don't do it just here in Brisbane. You do a bit of pot work over at Morton too. So.
1: It's for pain.
2: Oh, you seem angry this morning. You need another gummy, I think.
0: Medicinal.
1: It's for pain. I have Australian government legislation.
0: He had cancer. Paperwork. Leave him alone.
1: Exactly. And I... God, sore shoulders.
0: He's
1: and
0: been
1: stuff.
0: Digging pothole, concrete holes. What have you been digging?
1: Digging holes and filling cock. I was concreting yesterday.
2: Filling bowls.
0: He's got concreters back.
2: What do you say to your doctor? Glaucoma. Hey. What was it? Your eyes are playing up again.
0: Pink's here. Sure.
2: Triple M. Green's here.
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22: The identity of one of the killers in the Bodies in the Barrel case, what's his name? James Vlasakis. Mm-hmm. His identity has been revealed, and on the front page of the paper, he looks like a normal bloke, doesn't he? He's a quadruple murderer.
0: Yep. When did he go away? When he was 20?
22: About 20, and he's 46 now. And
23: yeah, been banged up for 26 years.
0: Yeah. Mm. 26 years sounds like a long sentence, and then when they get out and they still look that young, it kind of blows your mind that a quadruple murderer can be out.
22: They can even get out if you do four murders. I would have thought you'd throw away the key.
23: It's interesting in this state. I think it was Premier Mike Rann who said that Von Einem will never be released. He stamped his papers. Do these fellas qualify?
0: Oh, definitely John Bunting, who was the ringleader. A case can be made for James, I think, because he was groomed into it when he was a teenager and stuff. Whether or not he's truly...
23: Parole board always argue about rehabilitation and, you know, everyone serves their time and then they're due for parole. But as I said, it happened with one of our notorious criminals that he was never to be released. I just wonder, how do you qualify for that?
0: I think John Bunting might be the sickest of them all, out of all of the serial killers we've had in
22: South Australia.
0: And we've had our,
22: share.
0: Fair share.
22: Give us the top three.
0: Well, we've got John Bunting, and then you've got Bevan Von Einem.
22: Is there any other big ones?
0: Was Ivan Milat was New South Wales?
23: New South Wales.
0: He did do some in South Australia. He didn't cross the border.
23: No.
22: Probably those couple are a good.
23: When you throw in Truro and Snowtown, we've had some odd cases here.
0: Yeah.
22: Who was behind Truro?
23: Well,
22: that's something like I drive through Truro all the time, and I'm aware of the truck. I've never heard of a name associated.
23: Yeah, there's
22: with
23: a there. Well, there were. The family's been linked to it.
22: For me today.
23: Yeah, read up on it.
22: I'll do a bit of research. I'll get back to you. Hey. I lived in the Riverland, and we love watching a little bit of TV up there, like all kids do, and parents and all of that. But Channel 10 is going to go off air in a lot of regions around Australia on June 30. 100,000 people around Australia won't be able to see it from June 30.
0: That's quite a few.
22: Yeah, and in South Australia, the Limestone Coast and the Riverland are going to be affected. Now, the Limestone Coast goes from basically down to Mount Gambier all the way along Coorong to Robe. So it's a pretty big area down along there, like Narracourt and those sort of areas. And then the Riverland. So, you look, Channel 10, there's a fair few shows still on there. I know people don't watch it as much as they used to, but...
0: I reckon there's a lot of like 10 plus and things like that that have
3: cartoons or The Simpsons or things like that. And
22: just not everyone's got smart TVs and stuff like that still, but a few of the oldies and a few of the youngies that can't afford it maybe or choose not to do it.
3: I don't like this part of technology because it isolates and alienates rural communities when you start cutting away free-to-air. It just, I don't know, don't like it.
22: Mm. Yeah, so that's happening.
3: That is happening. Pirate Life Brewery at the...
23: down at Port Adelaide?
3: Yeah, the Beer Awards. They've won like six gongs.
23: Is this national?
3: This is a national award, yes. Right. Yeah, it's a national award.
22: Not
3: so
22: the Pirate Life Awards, did it?
3: No, yeah.
23: Right.
3: Yeah, we're number one in the Triple M Awards.
23: I didn't know if it was state or national.
3: They've been named Champion Large Australian Brewery, one of the top champion trophies at the 2026 Australian International Beer Awards.
22: What's their best
23: they
22: beer?
23: They are a big success story.
22: I'm not a sort of craft beer drinker.
3: The South Coast Pale is really good.
23: Yeah.
22: I reckon I got Gleeso, one of those at the casino the other night.
23: Well, the district is all Pirate Life.
22: Yeah, they're very strong Pirate Life there.
3: They're a Port Adelaide huge fanatics down there, so they are. And my brother works. I'm very proud of you, Matt. Well done, and the team. They
22: had a big night because they took home five gold, two silver, four bronze, and a consistency of excellence.
23: And there are a lot of beers out there now. Let's face it, it's a big market, isn't it? It's a big
22: crowded
23: field.
22: Market.
23: It's a huge field.
3: It is.
23: So that's big.
3: Their story of how they started and how big they've grown, and it is just an incredible sort of, I mean, so much hard work, but a pretty much fair, like, best case scenario from starting your own microbrewery, moving from Perth to Adelaide to do it so that they could.
22: Does a big boy own them, or are they still?
3: I think they've sold off.
23: Carlton United. So it started off. Young lads got a lot of money. It was like tens of millions, I believe, or over 10 million.
22: Who from?
23: CUB.
22: Oh, CUB paid them.
23: They bought them.
3: Yeah. They did, but they're still really involved. So
23: yeah.
22: Are they part owners or they sold out?
3: I think there's still there, and it still feels the same. It's
23: so
3: not
23: it was
3: like
23: a good success
3: changed.
23: Story.
3: Yeah.
23: Because as you know, at the time there were a lot of craft breweries sprung up around the place.
22: Yep.
23: And CUB had a lot of faith in them. So it is a good story.
22: Well done.
23: Just finally, there's a Brazilian man this morning. He's 88 years of age. His name is Jucari Alves. He should be smoking a Cuban cigar this morning.
22: Why is that?
23: He was in the funeral parlour. They were wrapping his body up.
22: One of his mate died.
23: No, he did. Get a second opinion from the doctor, this historian. He was brown bread. He was in the funeral parlour, in the coffin, and then one lady went, hang on, I think he's breathing. And he was. So he died of respiratory complications. And then the family had said goodbye. They all went home to get dressed for the funeral.
22: Couldn't wait to get rid of him.
23: And then came back and they said, oh, we think he's alive. And he was. So, look, just always, if you're out there listening this morning, get a second opinion.
22: Is that post-Thomas?
23: Yes, it is. That's right.
3: We should do a phone about this because I know at least one person, and then I think I've heard of another, where they thought their grandma had died because she was so still. And she was cold, like her skin was cold.
23: Yeah.
3: And the mum went to wake her up in the morning and she went, oh, she's gone. And then, like, went and started making phone calls. And then 20 minutes later, she had
22: she brushing
3: her
22: teeth.
3: Cup of tea.
22: Oh, come on, Nana.
3: I'm kidding.
23: She was playing dead.
4: Yeah. Through it into the lines. Triple M.
22: This was always going to happen. It was very, very obvious that we've been talking about illegal cigarettes for a while and how that's just gone through the roof the last few years. And now illegal booze is making its way onto Australian shelves and into Australian venues, whether it be nightclubs or pubs. And people have been banging on about the government jacking up prices twice annually for over 20 years. And we've been talking about it's getting too expensive to go out to pubs and nightclubs and licensed venues to drink alcohol. But the government have actually stopped it the last couple of years with their excise going up to their small credit. But that at the absolute... nth degree. Like, it's expensive to drink. We all know that. But now, as a result of it, it's starting to happen in Victoria. Have a listen to these stats. One in three bottle shops in Victoria have got bootleg liquor or illegal liquor in them. One in three bottle shops. I find that absolutely staggering. And a lot of this alcohol has got 10 times the legal limit of methanol in it. Now, we know only last year two girls died in Laos, is it? Laos?
3: Yeah, Laos.
22: Laos. Yeah. We had that, you can get seizures, you can get blindness with all this stuff. It's happening under our nose. It's getting sold. It's getting purchased because it's cheaper. And there's now an illegal trade. the cigarette guys who have made billions, not millions, billions of dollars, are cashed up to the eyeballs, and now they are going into the liquor market. Liquor is so much easier to make. You don't have to import it. You can make it in a caravan, in a warehouse, in a house, in a shed, wherever, in every suburb, and they're going to cash in big time as well. And it will come to Adelaide. We're doing nothing about it.
23: I would never have advocated this previously, but we have reached the point, whether it's cigarettes or grog, where the government actually has to drop the excise and the tax to avoid all of this criminality.
22: That's right. They did nothing in the budget last week.
23: But it was tabled last week for the first time. An MP stood up in Canberra and said, just get rid of the tax. For God's sake, stop taxing cigarettes and get rid of the illegal trade. And that's what we've come to.
22: And their tax has dropped that much, Dits, because of everyone's buying the illegal stuff. They're not getting it anyway.
23: That's right.
22: So
23: correct.
22: Cut out the black market
23: and
22: build it up to a level where it's sustainable. It's not worth it for the crims. Get rid of the crims profiteering and everyone be happy.
23: As far as booze goes, now there'll be people listening this morning, Ruin Laws, that don't drink and will say, oh, bad luck. You know, if you pay too much for your wine, I don't care.
22: Anyway. It's
23: people are
22: going to
23: drink.
22: Argument.
23: It's a massive market. We know that. So what I'm saying is, like, it's the only product I know of in society that is automatically taxed twice a year. Goes up twice a year. It's mandated.
22: They've paused it,
23: but it'll come back, Rue. They're pausing it briefly. It'll come back. It is there is no other product that has this tax imposed on it.
3: It's a sin tax.
23: On the shelves.
22: Other than cigarettes.
3: And they don't work.
23: Twice a year.
22: Oh, that's why the cigarettes have been gone, like, from nothing to, like, insane prices.
3: It's trying to, you know, governments will put these things into, to try and deter people, and then they just never stop it. And it's just like, it's just a sin tax. And how many times do you have to watch a movie about prohibition in the 1920s to realise it doesn't effing work?
23: It doesn't work.
3: It creates an underbelly. That's all it does. People are going to drink. They're going to smoke. There's nothing to do about it. And we actually got close, I think, as a society to educating kids out of it. But once they started taxing so much out of it, like, it created a whole new generation.
22: All rates have gone up.
3: Generation of smokers, because they can get it for cheap now.
22: Anyway, wait until it's completely stuffed, and then the government might do something about it.
23: Well, people dying in the suburbs.
3: How long will it be now
22: until it happens in Victoria or Sydney? Because that's where it will happen.
3: Because it is a genuine risk. It's not. I wouldn't think it's alarmist, because if they don't know how to properly make the alcohol and the ethanol's wrong, it can be seriously
22: guaranteed of happening. Let alone someone getting burnt or someone's business next door getting affected with all the firebombing. It's absolutely real.
3: Yeah.
22: As people, and actually targeting the owners' houses.
3: Is it a federal or a state issue?
22: What do you mean?
3: Like the situation in Victoria.
22: It's starting in Victoria because there's more people there.
3: Yeah.
22: Like, it started with firebombing there, but it'll come here for sure.
3: Yeah.
22: Nothing.
3: I don't mean is the tax federal. I mean, do we look at it as anyway, doesn't matter. All good.
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5: Thank you. Tonight I'll be getting you to guess what's in my willy bin.
22: Willy bin. You should be doing the wheelie bin with a name like Will.
3: Yeah, that's incredible.
23: I think I should
5: call one of my shows Willy Bin just put all my rubbish material in it.
3: That's really good. That's really, really good.
23: The stuff that didn't work.
5: Actually, I could have my garbage material. I could have my recycled material.
23: Yeah.
5: I could really separate it out.
3: Your green material, really woke stuff. Yeah.
22: Throw that out.
23: Now, Coles were in court last week. Didn't go so well, did they?
5: No, it turns out when they were saying things were down, they firstly had put them up before they put them down. Right. That was the problem.
23: Yeah.
5: It's only gone down in relation to the up that had already been put up. So, unfortunately, they can't advertise on the way that they used to with this down, which was so successful for them, and Russell mourns it on the show tonight, the loss of the down. But the truth of it is that they've now gone with the ads that you're currently seeing for Coles. They used to be about Curtis Stone can cook you a beautiful meal for under $10.
3: Mm.
5: And now they are the cheapest looking retail ads that you have ever, like, I mean, they're like old school, like, you know, one of those sort of old school, you know, Tucker Bag Franklin style, like, you know, chicken, $17, eat 24, have chicken every night, beans, $1, can of beans, that's all you deserve, you dirty bean eater. Like, it's real, it's real cheap. Straight ahead stuff, and we're going to have a look at why.
23: Curtis Stone shows you how to have baked beans on toast.
22: Yeah, Swiss getting into the gummies, Will.
5: Yeah, yeah, I am also, but a different type. Swiss is getting into the fiber gummies, it turns out there is. So
22: fiber gummies?
5: Well, this is, there's a lot of pill resistance amongst the younger people. So younger people don't like to take pills. They see them as being, I don't know, like the idea, some people don't like the sensation of taking the pill, but some people don't like the chemicals that they have to put in pills to bind them together. And gummies seem like a healthier option, but they also seem like treat culture.
0: Yeah.
5: The idea that you can have a little lolly, but also, I don't have to feel bad about this because it's got my fiber in it. Yeah. The problem is, Don't have too many of those fiber ones, or you will have another problem that can't be fixed with gummies.
0: Will, I'm currently on the Swiss prebiotic gummies, right? And I bought them because I got a bit of heartburn, some gut issues. I have to have a limit on how many I can have of these a day
22: because
0: they're so delicious. They're like, it's a treat. Yeah. You're right, it's a treat at the end of the day. I'm looking forward to my probiotic. It's bizarre. So I've had to buy some like juby lollies that I can have in the house because once I have one of these gummies, it triggers me and then I'm like, I need to satiate this craving. So now I'm eating more sugar than ever.
5: That's right. You need a placebo option.
0: Yeah.
5: You just I don't know which one of these is the fiber one. I don't know which one is the probiotic. I don't know which one's my medicinal cannabis. I cannot get them mixed up.
0: I know.
23: Now, I want to have a debate here. Heinz, tomato ketchup. To me, it's tomato sauce. Mm. I've grown up all my life tomato sauce. Yeah. Who says ketchup? Is
22: Americans.
23: It ketchup or
5: sauce? Americans? Yeah, Americans. Who do you reckon? It's Americans.
23: Yeah.
5: And, of course, when these big companies own these brands, they try to get it going. Now, Heinz will sell you both tomato sauce and tomato ketchup in Australia, is actually technically what happens. But they are slightly different in the way that they are made up, the ingredients, but not substantially different. And they are sold for exactly the same purpose, which is like to, you know, put it on top of your pie. So we're looking at an ad tonight that features a kiss cam at the footy and a guy having a particular intimate moment with a pie.
22: Oh, really?
5: Ketchup on top of it. Yeah, look, I mean, I saw him at a Coldplay concert with a sausage roll, so I'm not even sure this pie is a pie.
22: Good on you, Will.
23: And finally, the pitch tonight. What's it about?
5: Oh, yeah, okay, the pitch tonight. This is actually a good one. Microplastics. Everyone's hearing about microplastics. Mm. We're swallowing enough plastic every week to have a credit card in our guts. So basically, I know, right? I'm tapping and go with my tummy. But what we wanted to do was get our agencies to convince us that microplastics are actually a good thing to have.
23: Right.
0: Oh. I miss when we just swallowed cash. Yeah. I just feel like this is getting out of control.
23: Good on you, Will. It all happens tonight. Gruen, one of our favourite shows on the ABC and iView at 8 p.m. tonight. Will and
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3: I hate to say it, but the producer's podcast is really good. It's actually good listening. And they throw us under the bus constantly. The
22: good producers. Listening. It's just bullying.
3: I was sitting out there the other day listening to it. And this is what it says about me, I think. I was listening to them rip into me, like properly, and I was pissing myself. And I was like, I think I'm perverse. Like, something's wrong with me. I enjoy this. I don't know why
4: you're
3: I enjoy
4: a masochist.
3: It. Anyway, one of the portions of the producer's podcast, which wasn't coming after any of us, which is why we're playing it on air. Jared Nerlich. Good morning, Jared.
31: Morning.
3: Is it Nerlich
22: is
3: or
22: that
3: Nerlich?
22: What his name is?
31: Nerlich.
3: Nerlich. I just want to make sure I get it right because this is
31: I'm
3: about
31: not very
3: names.
31: Fussy about it.
3: You're not fussy. Okay. Clearly. You're not fussy, but you'd want maybe not the last bit of your last name, but you want your first name to be said properly.
31: Ideally.
3: Yeah. So you've been doing a little bit of stuff. Boundary riding. And had the big call up for an AFL game.
31: Yes. Yep. When Dittmar went
4: last
31: down last
4: week.
31: Yep.
3: Yep. Yep. So, and you're sort of working with the people in this sort of team for a while, and you'd hope that over the years they've sort of just learnt your name.
31: I've built some great relationships here. I've been here for 9 years since 2017.
3: Isaac Smith, he does special comments. He's a Hawks Geelong superstar. Here he is on the weekend.
32: The Roos, two changes as well. Charlie Spargo makes his long-awaited club debut, and Griffin Logue returns from a hamstring injury for game 100 today.
33: Come on, Jono. One job.
22: he called him Jono.
33: I don't know what his name is.
22: What is going on? Seriously.
4: Jono Jazzo.
3: It's Jared with a double R and a YD.
31: I've been called worse. It's okay.
3: This is was this the same game?
0: Yeah,
31: same game.
3: Barry Denner. Mm-hmm. Okay, have a listen to this.
1: Jared Nerlich's down there today, and he's a star.
2: Can I ask you something, Barry?
1: Yes.
2: When he got on the bus.
1: Yeah. When I got on the bus.
2: No, when Jared got on the bus today, yeah. What did you call him?
1: I called him Tomo.
2: You called him Tomo. It's not Tomo. Tomo's on tomorrow.
1: I know. I was looking through bleary eyes. Yes. And I did explain that to Jared.
2: He looked straight into the eye and said, "G'day, Tomo." Hey, and Tomo, I saw Jared's face, and his face dropped. He melted.
0: Just before we get down to Tomo.
5: So we've had Jono and Tomo.
3: Tomo. What right. could be next?
31: It was probably good that I had an alias that day, because I don't know if I did Tomo's rep any good.
3: But
31: they're Melbourne operators.
0: Hang on. There was more, wasn't there?
3: There was more. And there's no excuse for this one, because this is a man you've worked with for many years, Biggles, who's a friend of the show. He works for Triple M. He's done plenty of stuff.
22: Did the bump with us yesterday.
3: Yeah. And he didn't just get your name wrong, but it's almost offensive what he called you.
6: Power of confirmed Bergman out for the rest of the game with that toe.
7: Thanks, Jazz.
31: He's not right.
6: Bergman out for the rest of the game with that toe.
7: Thanks, Jazz.
0: Jono, Tomo, Jazz.
3: What is all
0: in the same game?
3: Can we say on air what you said? What
22: you need a name tag when you do Triple M.
31: He's an unusual customer, as BT would call Biggles.
0: Yeah.
31: I'm not sure which one's the worst comparison.
22: Well, you've done 100 games with Biggles. The other boys an out.
31: Yeah.
22: But I'm not giving Biggles an out.
31: Nah.
22: But
0: so what you have to know, listening, is that when he's not down on the boundary, he's our producer at the football. So like, it's not to say we're not unfamiliar.
3: He's still dealing with people.
22: That was just a brain fade, probably, Biggles. He knew you.
31: He knows you.
22: The other boys just probably didn't know you.
3: In a court of law, you could make the argument that the first three letters of Jared are J-A-R.
31: Yeah.
3: It could be your nickname.
31: No, I'll take it. But, I don't have a whole lot of form with people remembering me. I need to start doing something a little bit more.
0: Yeah. Early days, Roo and I just want to revisit this. We have interviewed an Australian sporting icon. Sporting superstars in the studio with us here right now.
22: Yes, we have, and we're talking about Andy Mundine. Good morning, Andy.
0: Anthony Mundine.
22: Anthony, sorry.
0: It was the wrong person. It was the wrong person to get wrong.
22: Lucky I didn't get punched.
5: Yeah. As if you'd get angry about it.
3: Was he in studio?
0: Yeah, he was here.
22: Was he?
0: Yeah, we had photos with him afterwards.
3: Oh, no!
0: Still on
31: what did his face do when that happened?
0: Oh, it wasn't good.
3: Get over it. It happens all the time. I get called Lauren constantly. And you know what? I don't care. But you have to correct people early. Otherwise, they get embarrassed down the line. So you got to do that awkward thing. You go, "Oh, it's Laura." And then I don't actually mind. But
10: whatever you have to budget with a budget renter truck.
15: Get ready to play Triple M's Battle of the Sexes.
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15: And you could win an easy $250.
3: All right, Battle of the Sexes. Yes. We've got a guy and a gal on the line, and they're going to go head-to-head to see who can take the $250. Girls are sort of just stonking ahead at the moment.
0: They are.
22: Smashing the blokes.
3: Hopefully we've
17: no
3: got
17: pressure.
3: A... Yeah, no pressure.
22: All right, let's go to Fulham and speak with Christy. G'day, Christy.
17: Good morning.
22: You up and about?
17: I am. I've trained to come home to get the kids ready and heading to work.
0: You've trained already?
22: What time did you start training?
17: Oh, I was up at 5:30 this morning.
0: Were you? What sort of workout do you do?
17: I did a HIIT class this morning.
3: Nice.
0: Oh, that's energetic.
3: Yeah.
17: It is, yeah.
0: And where do you do
17: start
0: it?
17: For the day. Your old stomping ground, Viva Fitness, down in Kidman Park.
0: At Kidman Park.
3: Nice.
17: Yeah.
22: Get a sweat up?
17: Say again?
22: Did you get a sweat up?
17: I did. I'm sitting here dripping, so
0: good
17: thank
0: on you.
3: Good on you, mate. That's right. Awesome.
0: Good mental
3: hopefully
0: image
3: you can
0: for us.
3: Keep that energy going.
0: Christy, you're up against Mark from Old Norlunga. What a beautiful town Old Norlunga is. G'day, Mark.
18: Hey guys, how are we?
22: G'day, Marcus.
0: What do you do?
18: So I work for a company called Verify with Service Fire Systems.
22: Oh, how often are they out of date, fire systems? I feel like people are a bit lazy on that.
18: Yeah, look, a lot more than you'd like to admit.
0: Yeah. Now, what would you do with some cash, Mark?
18: Well, I'm actually surprising the missus with a little birthday trip to Melbourne tomorrow, so...
22: Have you told her yet?
0: Have you already surprised her, or would she be surprised now?
18: I did have to tell her in the end so she could take a few days off work.
0: Okay.
22: All right, well, let's get some cash for that trip. All right, Marcus, and you're due. Well, the blokes are overdue. Christy,
3: Christy, you got me as a lifeline. No one knows the answers. If we know the answers, it's just from off the top of our head. We don't have the answers in front of us. So the boys have their, you've got your lifeline, Christy, you got me, and let's go.
17: Yep.
22: All right, question number one. Which gender is more likely to run out of petrol?
17: Christy.
18: Mark.
0: Yes, Christy.
7: Definitely women.
0: Oh! I would have got that wrong 100%.
22: All right, well, that Mark, is... you get a free hit, Mark.
18: I'll go with men then.
0: Righto.
22: Yeah, wow. Good start.
3: So men are just...
22: You are living, because we drive truth. More, is it?
3: Yeah, oh, maybe. I don't think you do.
31: It's because men are more likely to take risks.
3: Yes.
22: So they'll push that few gauges lower.
3: Yeah.
0: That's right.
22: Yeah, we'll get there. We'll get there. We'll get there. We'll get there. We didn't get there.
0: No.
3: Why a man? What's going on? Yeah.
0: Question two.
3: Question number two. Who is Beyonce's partner?
18: Mark,
0: you know this.
18: Jay-Z.
3: Wow, Mark.
22: Thank God that wasn't a lifeline.
0: No. How on earth did you know that? All right, question three.
3: Question three.
0: Christy, you need to lift here. Yep. Which country manufactures the luxury watch brand Rolex?
7: Christy?
0: Yes, Christy.
7: I have to go with Italy.
22: Oh, free hit. Oh. Free hit, Marcus. Mark.
18: I'll go with Switzerland.
0: I think.
22: There it is. Breezy.
0: Enjoy the holiday with the missus over there in Melbourne.
18: Thank you, guys.
22: What are you going to do in Melbourne, Mark? You got any plans in Melbourne?
18: I sneakily booked the ticket to myself to the Dreamtime at the G game Friday night.
22: Oh,
18: so
22: cool.
18: Be
22: good.
18: We'll take a little. I'm a cruise man, so I just wanted to.
22: Oh, that's a great experience, though. Dreamtime at the G. Huge.
18: Yeah, that's what I thought. But we'll take the missus and the little one to the zoo and all that kind of stuff.
0: Yeah, nice.
22: Oh, good stuff.
0: Nice. Well done.
22: All right, have a great weekend, mate.
0: The boys are back.
18: Thanks, guys.
3: They are.
22: Yeah,
3: if they can make it without running out of petrol.
30: Triple M Breakfast with Rude, Dits, and Loz.
3: Bit of etiquette sort of questions, a few etiquette questions about supermarket behaviour. Can you fondle the fruit and veg with a bare hand when you're squeezing and testing? Or can you even squeeze and test fruit?
0: Well, everyone does.
22: You shouldn't squeeze too hard on some of the things. A very light squeeze.
3: A gentle squeeze on an avocado.
0: I've squeezed an avocado and I don't feel bad because I know that when they go home, they're not going to eat that bit that I've squeezed.
3: Exactly.
0: A bit on the inside.
22: You're more worried about the germs rather than the damage you're doing to the fruit.
3: Well, I think it's a two-pronger. So I put my hand in a plastic bag. But then even when it's in the plastic bag and I'm touching things, I go, should I be squeezing? Because I could, like with a mango or a peach, you can damage the, sometimes you squeeze a peach and the skin will burst or whatever.
0: But you don't have to squeeze that hard to know, okay, that's soft and it's right.
3: Sometimes it can feel soft on the very first touch. And then when you squeeze a little bit deeper, the mango's quite firm. It can be a bit of a liar. So you've got to do a pretty prominent squeeze.
22: Right. You're more worried about the germs or the damage here with this conversation?
3: Germs. Yeah, because nobody's washing their hands and everyone's got poo on their hands and stuff. No. Poo and wee. They do. The science is just...
22: If that's the case, you shouldn't eat it without washing it.
3: No, absolutely. But people don't know that. So, you know...
22: What do you mean people don't know that?
3: People will buy an apple and eat it in the car and things like that.
0: Take it to the nth degree. Even if I run it under a tap, it's not killing all the germs.
3: No.
0: It's just water.
3: Yep. Do you wash
22: How
3: it
22: many
3: with
22: times
3: detergent?
22: You, what like, do you the... do with fruit at home? You don't. What
0: no,
22: do
0: if
22: you
0: I have an apple, I run it under the tap.
3: Yeah.
22: And you just said it doesn't work.
0: Well, it doesn't, but you just do it. It's just automatic, but so I might as well not.
3: It does something. It does something, but it doesn't.
22: I can see him falling off with a bit of water.
3: I'm also paranoid now about, not paranoid, but I'm aware of the fact that there's pesticides and things on fruit that you're meant to wash it off. You've always been meant to wash it off.
0: Yeah.
3: We haven't. And it's, you know, they expect you to do that. And I've had years of eating the grapes. And this is another question. For grapes that are not by weight, they're by, you know, just a bag of grapes is $9 or whatever. I will eat some of those grapes while I'm walking
22: around. We've had that discussion.
0: Yeah, we have been there before.
3: Yeah.
0: Yeah.
3: Have we?
22: Yeah.
3: Did it not go well?
8: You were not here. No,
22: it was literally,
0: you're not allowed to do it.
8: It was bad.
3: Oh.
8: It was really bad.
3: Oh, no. What have I done?
22: Nah, there's nothing wrong with it. I just said you're allowed to do it to see if they're any good or not. And if they are, you'll buy it. And if they're no good, you won't buy it.
3: No, you can't do
8: Let's
3: that.
8: Let's not go down that path
3: again. You can't pre-eat a grape.
22: Yes, you can.
3: Can you?
22: Absolutely.
3: I don't think legally you can. But anyway.
0: As I said at the time, when you drive past Rude's fruit block, just grab what you want and try it.
3: Yeah.
22: That's different.
0: Oh, of course.
22: We can't buy them from there.
0: Yeah, okay.
3: We gave a lot of samples out at the deli. So samples are a thing, you know. We would cut a piece of ham and give it out. So it's not like there is no sample culture at the supermarket.
0: Yeah, but if every person walked up, I'll just slice myself a bit of ham as I'm walking around.
3: Well, technically, we did actually have to stop doing Smiley Fritz because our boss, it was a full Grinch move, by the way. We were the only supermarket that wouldn't give out Smiley Fritz and children would cry. Oh. And sorry, we actually stopped doing Smiley Fritz, but little Tommy's only treat for the week. Mammy! And I'm like, sorry, my boss told me I'd get in trouble.
22: Oh. Wasn't to do with you eating it.
3: No, I was more of a smoked turkey girl.
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22: Now, you haven't been in here for ages. You wait until the Crows have a thumping win against North Melbourne. Hey, and then you come in. I mean, what's going on here?
6: I was in here just after we beat Collingwood too.
22: You're like the Premier.
3: It's a trend.
6: I know when to put my head up.
22: For those who don't know, Commissioner Grant Stevens took my spot on the board.
0: Crows board member.
22: That's right. And has been hiding while they've been out of form, but now he's out and about. We've got some questions for you, which is good. A road rule. Just one from myself here. I'm not taking this one off the text line. If you're driving down... I guess it's any road, really, but I'm just picturing me on a reasonable back street size and there's a car parked in front of me on my side of the road and there's a car coming the other way. It's my job, if the car's parked on my side of the road and I have to go around it and cross the white line, I have to hold and wait, don't I?
6: Correct. Absolutely. Yeah.
0: But is that a rule or is it what you call an unwritten rule?
6: No, that's a rule because you're moving onto the other side of the road. You're moving into the opposite direction of traffic, so you have to wait.
22: There are, I don't know how many thousand people out there listening right now who do not obey that rule, and then they get angry.
6: Yeah, well, can I just go double down on that?
22: Go for it.
6: One thing that probably gives me the shits the most is when you're on a dual lane road, like think about Unley Road, two lanes heading into the city. Park cars in the left-hand lane, and they just roll across, float across that white line.
3: They think they're a bus or something.
6: I tend to let things pass because, it's complicated for me to get out and start issuing tickets. But that's one of the things I am most
3: imagine
6: angered
3: getting
6: by.
3: A ticket from the commissioner. That
22: Loz, you made a very good point earlier off air about waving as well.
3: Yeah, waving. If you don't wave, if I let someone in, I expect a wave. I wave if someone lets me in. In fact, I'll pull down the window and if I'm in front of them, I'll just stick my finger out and just let them know.
6: Which finger, Loz?
3: the good one, not the bad one. Just a hypothetical here. What if there's an equal situation where there's a car parked on my side and then slightly further up there's a car parked on their side? Is it just about...
6: Courtesy and common sense. Courtesy and common sense.
0: Okay. Game of chicken. John from Hectorville's texted in. There's been a bit of confusion, and I've been confused about what I've read over this as well. Which drugs do you test for? You know, drug driving when you get pulled over. What are you actually testing for?
6: We test for cannabis, MDMA, methamphetamine, and now cocaine.
0: Cocaine.
6: Yes, cocaine's been, with the new devices we've got, allow us to test for cocaine, and we've been doing it for about 3 months, I think it is.
0: Right.
6: We made the announcement the day before we were starting the testing, and on the very first day of being able to test for cocaine, I think it took us 15 minutes to get our first positive cocaine. Mm.
22: What else does John want to know?
0: No, that was the one, because I think there's been confusion about whether cocaine is actually tested for.
6: It's really new, but sadly, we're getting hits for cocaine.
0: Yeah, right.
22: Do you think there will ever be a day where, with alcohol being 0.05, will drug use have a certain tolerance?
6: Yeah, it's a lot harder with drugs to be that precise, and we are testing for a presence of the drug in your system.
0: Right.
6: So, there's a lot of people out there who probably use illicit drugs and think they're okay because it was 24 hours ago, but if the drug's still in your system, the devices we use only detect the presence, not the level of the drug in your system. So it's very different to alcohol.
22: Right, so if you're completely sober but you've got it in your system,
6: you're still going to get done. And the devices are designed so, if it's like a minuscule amount, the device won't register it. But if it's enough that, a reasonable person would expect you're going to get pinched for it, then we can detect it.
22: Okay. I'll ask you a bit of a heavier one. And I know you only officiate the rules that are put out there by the government or whoever makes the rules, but we've seen the firebombing for tobacco and it's continuing on. Zero in the budget about changing the excise, so it's going to continue.
6: It's almost like it's you just can't put the toothpaste back in the tube. Mm. You know, while legal tobacco is going to be more expensive, we've created this market
22: exactly
6: for illicit tobacco. You know, people who smoke have been educated to find a cheaper source, and it's going to be really hard to get them to go back to paying more for legal tobacco.
22: Why didn't the government do something about it in federally? Yeah. All right, you must be ropeable about it, let alone the people that are getting hit with it, and you know, buildings next door. So that's part.
6: That's the only thing I have any sympathy for is the people who are, you know, innocently affected by this.
22: Yep.
6: People who are selling illicit tobacco, they're knowingly involved in organised crime.
3: Yeah,
22: and, that's right.
6: You know, you roll the dice and you take the consequences. But in South Australia, we've done a really good job of sort of getting on top of this illicit tobacco problem and the fire bombings that have been happening.
22: Yep.
6: Our Operation Eclipse is doing excellent work and really on top of it.
22: And you do really wonder how the hell the illegal cigarettes, the same, you know, the size they are, can get from another country into Australia and do it. That's one thing. But the next thing that's happening now in Victoria, and we're seeing it on the screens flat out at the moment, is the fire bombing for the sale of illegal alcohol.
6: Yeah.
22: All right. Now, if you think you have to bring tobacco in from another country, you can distill illegal alcohol in a house, a shed, a warehouse in any suburb in Adelaide. It'll be the next thing that's going to happen. And all these people that have made billions, not millions, billions of dollars from illegal tobacco are going to go into that industry. And in fact, they already are. They're linking it in Melbourne at the moment. That's going to happen here soon too.
6: Well, that's the alarm bell that we've got to be listening for. And it takes resources for us to set up a special task force to investigate

0: provide more resources.
1: So why haven't they dropped the excise to try and make it not profitable for the illegal market?
0: That is a question for the federal government.
1: Exactly. Yeah. But do you have influence over it? Do you go to? Do they ever ask you, what are we doing wrong? What should we be doing to try and make the streets safer?
0: There's a group called the Police Minister's Council, which is the police minister in each state and territory. It's chaired by the Minister for Home Affairs, federal, and the commissioners go along as well. And we meet twice a year, sometimes three times a year, where we're talking about these national agenda items. So we do have an opportunity to put in our concerns.
2: In that same vein, obviously you are not in charge of making the laws, you're enforcing them. If you had a magic genie and you got one wish or two or whatever.
0: I wouldn't waste it on laws.
2: No, well, what at a legislative level, if you could snap your fingers.
0: I've been thinking about Grant Stevens first.
3: What at a legislative level?
2: If you could snap your fingers and what frustrates you the most, that causes you the most grief, and you go, this isn't our decision, it's, you know, if we could change it, we would. We can't. All we can do is, you know, try and fix it on the streets. But what would you change?
0: Yeah, that's a hard question to answer. Like, there's so many things. You know, if you're talking about road safety, I might have some views about things that could be different to make our roads safer. You're talking about illicit tobacco. You know,
2: anything
0: rid of the market,
2: that you're dealing with.
0: Drugs. I actually can't answer that because it depends on what's sort of top of mind on any given day.
2: Yeah.
0: And our responsibilities are so broad. Child exploitation, for example. Yeah. Online child exploitation.
2: Yeah.
0: Being able to sort of eradicate that, that's probably where I'd start if it was about protecting kids.
4: We know that speed is a dangerous thing on roads, right? Understand that totally. But what about all of the frustration about 40K zones, 50K zones? Yeah. As the commissioner, do you believe in them? Do you think they're good?
1: Well, they were 25 not long ago. What's happened to that? Why has it gone up to 40 in those zones?
0: I think it's still 25 when lights are flashing. So there are some crossings for children that have the 25 signs, and it's still 25 at the crossing sites when children are in the area.
1: Bring back the flags, I reckon.
0: Yeah, well, I think you have to recognise that there is confusion around the 40K zones.
4: Mm.
0: I'm all for anything that's going to improve the safety of young children on busy roads, but I think it's got to be delivered in a way that the average driver can understand the rules and comply with the rules.
2: Yeah.
4: All right.
2: Yeah.
4: Now, just getting back to driver courtesy, I've just got one for you before you go. In your capacity as a board member of the Adelaide Football Club, if you could circularise, if you could send a letter to all of your members, just helping me out, please. But when we commentate games at the Adelaide Oval, and I'm in that Norland car park, which is chock-a-block full, and after a game, it takes a long time to get out. What I've found, I've done a straw poll of this over the journey.
1: Are you trying to be serious?
4: No, this is fair dinkum. So when I call a Port game, and I'm trying to get out of the car park, Port people very courteous and they let you in, you know, and then you wave and go, thank you. Crows don't let me in. We refuse to let it. They will not. And they go as close as they can. Their bumper touches the bumper.
1: There's one
4: key
1: word there.
4: Just so you cannot get in and they won't let you in.
1: There's a key word there, wasn't there?
4: What?
1: You.
0: Dits.
1: Yeah, you.
4: Mm. Oh, it's just me.
2: Absolutely. This isn't a normal.
4: So the whole of the Crows supporter base, don't let him in.
1: Mate, when I leave.
0: There's a massive group chat. He's leaving now.
1: When I leave, it just like a seize part.
2: So
1: they let
2: Moses
1: you
2: in. Let
4: me police escort for you. Yeah. All the way
1: so
4: back.
1: What, you can't get out of Adelaide?
4: They will not let you in. They refuse.
1: Have you heard your commentating? How biased you
2: are.
0: I think you've got to have a good hard look at yourself.
4: There's something wrong. There's something not right.
2: Well,
4: Commissioner, thanks for coming in as always.
0: Always a pleasure.
4: There is our Commissioner, Grant Stevens.
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10: Wednesday on the wireless, yeah. Coming at you. Woodsy, the early shift, coming at you live and dangerous.
11: Ooh. Yes.
10: Live and dangerous, Sydney, on the wireless.
12: Can I say one thing? This time next week, guys, will be Origin.
10: Day
12: yes. of Origin.
10: Good call.
12: We've got seven sleeps to go.
11: Until then.
12: I'm so excited.
11: Tickets coming out the wazoo because we're now 7 and 8 o'clock with tickets.
12: Yes!
10: You're like the ticket gal.
11: I'm the ticket gal.
10: Just when you think you can't love her anymore, she's like, two more tickets.
12: She just gives
10: hang
12: you
10: on,
12: more.
10: Here they are. Just pulls them out of a skirt.
12: Out of the buzz.
11: Out of the buzz. Out of the show bosom. The tickets come out. Yep.
10: Out of the... Watch your nipple ring. Boom.
11: Oh, God. That actually clutched my nipple then at the thought. Jesus. I don't have a nipple ring even, but...
10: Oh, either do we.
12: I reckon a nipple ring would really hurt, eh?
10: No way I'm getting one of them.
12: No,
10: I love my nipple sensitivity too much.
11: Oh. Yeah, is that what happens? You lose the sensitivity by getting pierced?
12: So. I don't know, man. I'm not too sure.
10: I don't want to try it.
12: Yeah, I wouldn't get
10: I love either. The sensitivity around
12: That's,
10: there.
12: That scares me, man.
10: That's a huge part of my foreplay.
12: Oh, yes, it is. Work. Imagine if they had something to lick on.
10: Yeah, but it's...
12: And then they can pull it with their...
10: I've only got tiny little 5 cent nipples.
12: That's all right.
11: You have got teeny tiny. In fact, it would be the smallest little nose ring that you'd have to put through there.
10: Hey, do you know anyone that's ever got both nipples done with a chain between them?
11: Between the two? No. Mm,
10: just give that a little
12: Do you remember we played with a player that had a nipple ring? Adam Blair.
10: Yeah.
12: Adam Blair had it, remember? And he played with the nipple ring on.
11: I would think that that would get chafing a lot.
10: When I did that bondage shoot for the footy show, we couldn't air because it was too hectic, the BDSM one.
11: You're pointing to me like I know all
10: of yeah, I was telling you, bro. Yeah. No, but
12: when we know I haven't been overseas.
10: In Berlin, they hooked up to my nipples straight away. One of the first things, which was the, like a car, trying to start a car.
11: Oh, yeah, ouch.
10: And the lady was like doing
12: the jumper leads.
10: Like hanging back off it, like reefing.
12: Yeah, jumper leads. Oh, mate. Those little nipples.
10: Yeah.
12: Jeez, that would have hurt.
10: No good.
12: Oh, man.
11: I can imagine not.
10: Because I was like, safe word. Oh, wow. Man. I was thinking there would be a little bit of, you know.
12: Oh, geez.
10: Some teasing.
12: Didn't know the show was going to go on this angle.
11: No.
12: This early in the morning.
10: It's the early shift, Sydney. Yeah. This is what you get. This is for you for free.
11: That is what happens.
10: 1-800-353 if you got a nipper ring.
11: Yeah, and what are the logistics? That's what we want to know.
10: And has it affected your sensitivity? Do you know?
11: So many questions we want answered.
10: If it hasn't, I might look at getting
12: it. Oh, yes.
11: There you
10: go. If it has, off with your head.
12: Yep.
10: This was crazy.
11: Yes.
10: This story. A Sydney dental nurse tested positive for methamphetamine at an RBT or a roadside drug test.
12: Oh, no good.
10: She hadn't had any, right? Oh, she was clean, didn't have any drugs. You know what she'd just consumed?
12: What did she have?
10: Pre-workout OxyShred.
11: OxyShred? I've never had it.
12: I've had it, mate. I've had it, yeah. Did she use the green can?
10: Yes.
12: That's what I have as well.
10: She did use the green can.
12: Oh, I use the green can. It's the strawberry flavour.
11: So let me get this
10: you
11: straight.
10: You drink the green can all the
12: time. I have the green can. Because
10: you pick the bloody kids up from school.
12: It's great pre-workout. I go to the gym and then pick the kids up. What's going on?
11: Yeah, so there's not meth in it. It's just that it obviously triggers something in the testing.
10: To be clear,
12: one of the ingredients.
10: No meth in it. It's a false positive. But
11: there must be something in it that's...
10: Well, she got arrested, right?
11: Yeah.
10: She left in tears, crying, I haven't had anything. Then they went back for the blood sample. Obviously, it come back negative.
12: Negative, yes.
10: And they said, have you had anything that could have given us a false positive? And she's thinking, have I had any illicit substances?
11: Have I had any meth in the last 24 hours?
12: I think she'd know. So the ingredient is bitter orange extract.
11: So that's what triggers a false positive.
12: Yeah.
10: Yeah, but that's what she was going, have I had any meth? I haven't, but I have had OxyShred.
12: Yes.
10: Which in it has bitter orange extract.
12: That's
10: Is that what's in lemon, lime and bitters?
12: I have no idea.
11: There is something in it. We'll look that up.
12: So she's gone to the gym. She's had a good workout. She's been pinged.
10: Well,
12: she's had meth.
11: And imagine the
10: judgment. We assume she's gone to the gym.
11: Yes.
12: Oh, yeah.
10: She could add it for a bit of a... Sometimes I have a pre-workout to fill in on the rush hour.
12: I know.
11: Well, if you haven't had much sleep and you need a pep-me-up, sometimes you do a bit of pre-workout.
10: Yeah, or even if you had enough sleep, you want a pep-me-up.
11: Yes.
12: That's crazy, isn't it?
11: Yeah, it is. The judgment, though. You can imagine the coppers would have been going, sure, here we go.
12: Well, and the funny thing is, right, like,
10: she doesn't have a meth look.
12: So when we play
11: footy... Slightest.
12: Cat, when we play footy, we couldn't have that pre-workout.
11: Well, that's probably why.
12: Yeah.
10: Soft.
11: Yeah. Actually, I remember years ago, a girl I worked with in radio had been pulled over and she was rattled and two times over the limit for alcohol, and it was something in her mouthwash. So she just, I don't know what Locker. Brand it was. No.
10: Someone's put tequila in my mouthwash again.
11: Stone cold sober and had been pulled over early in the morning on the way to work. And the Listerine or whatever the mouthwash was at the time, this is 20 years ago, triggered alcohol response.
10: I love it when you jump in your mate's car and they've got a little Listerine in the door.
12: Yeah, you know.
10: And you're like, bro,
12: what's
10: happening? He goes, me breath. I'm like, or if there is an RBT.
12: Yes, right? Straight in there.
10: Testing.
12: What about the footy
10: player? Smash one of them, swirl, show them the bottle, all good.
12: Do you remember the footy player that got pulled over by the cops and put all Aerogard in his mouth?
11: Oh, what?
10: No, but do you remember
11: you're kidding.
10: He thought that would work. What about the footy player that got tested false positive and it was all over the news?
12: Everywhere.
10: And he flew back from COVID, played. He ended up getting off because he wasn't positive to any drugs, but it was everywhere for 24 hours.
12: Oh, it's crazy, man.
10: That's bad.
12: Oh, it's not good.
13: You must find another brain. You're crazy.
14: It's time to test the statistical knowledge of Sydney's Brains Trust with a guy that's the complete opposite of a genius. It's time for Bo Knows.
11: This is your way to win $200 to spend at the Meatman Wholesale Meats Narellan just by getting this stat correct.
10: This can go anywhere today.
12: Okay.
10: Today's question. 41% of people say this makes more memories than going on a holiday.
11: Oh.
10: makes more memories than going on a holiday. You know, holidays make great memories.
11: I was going to say, that's where all my memories are
12: really?
11: Born.
10: Yes.
11: Yes.
10: Nah, I love those
12: I'll tell
10: memories.
12: You where there's better memories, when you have a big night out on the piss with your mates.
10: They're good.
11: That's a lot of memories.
12: Because every time you catch up with your mates or you just send a message out of nowhere, do you remember, what about that?
10: What about that?
12: Remember when we did this?
10: What about that?
12: Or say you bump into someone on the pierce and it was like a celebrity and then you see him pop up and go, oh, remember what he was like that night at the cross?
10: Yeah.
12: You know what I mean?
10: Remember when I was
12: remember
10: with
12: that yellow dress up at the cross?
10: Remember when I was with that guy, what's his name from 300? This is Sparta.
12: Oh, Jared Butler. Jared Butler, yeah.
10: Always. Michael Clark.
11: Michael Clark, did you?
12: Mate, Ron Artest. Make a world peace, give it
11: Ron
12: to me.
11: Artest. No way. Yeah. What happened there?
12: Oh, yeah, I can't really repeat what he told me, but he told me that, you know what,
10: World peace.
11: Get lost in a very different way.
12: All I was
11: way.
12: Asking was for a photo.
10: Did you call him Meta or Ron?
12: No, I said, hey, world peace.
10: Yeah.
12: Yeah.
10: Did he not like world peace?
12: No, he didn't like it, man.
10: Maybe he's gone back to
12: Ron. All his Lakers boys.
11: Yeah, okay. Mm. Yeah.
10: What Lakers boys?
12: Nah, not Kobe.
10: No, okay.
12: Nah, I was spewing. That's the only one I was looking
10: for. You're not going there,
12: Ron. I said, mate, you're shit anyway. Kobe's better.
10: Yeah. What's it like? Everyone comes up to him. What's it like playing with Kobe?
11: Yeah.
10: It was like when we were at the Tigers.
12: Where's the Black Mamba?
10: Everyone's like, where's Benji?
12: Yeah,
10: where's
12: I know. Benji? We're just here? Making up numbers.
10: Yeah, we're here. No, but where's Benji at?
12: But it's the thing, like, when you're on the beers or you're having a big night, you just never forget what happens.
11: Mm. No, well, a lot of people do, no, but for good reason.
12: They tell you they forget.
11: They're forgetting the stuff that they want to forget.
10: I like when you walk into the club together and you're like, hey, man, Woodsy, or whatever. You get out of the cab and you're like, all right, I'll see ya. I'll just see ya.
12: Yeah.
10: Mm. And you go downstairs, upstairs, you'll bump into it. You'll be talking to people. Mate. Hey, how are ya? It's like the first time you met each other four or five times in the club.
12: What about like, and then we'd rock up the train on Monday morning after having a huge night out on the Saturday, and the boys go, what about that on the Saturday? I was like, oh, can you just remind me a little bit?
10: Yeah. Yeah, that was funny, eh? What happened?
12: Yeah, what did I do?
10: Man, you jumped off the roof again at the Dragonfly. Yeah. 41% of people say this makes more memories than going on holidays. Woodsy says going out with the boys or girls?
12: Partying with your mates.
10: Partying with the guys. Cat.
12: With the lads.
10: 41% of people. More memories than going on a holiday. What is this? Because you're a big holiday person.
11: I love a holiday, but we still talk about our high school reunion.
12: Oh, yes.
10: Reunion?
11: Yeah, and at the high school reunion, you then talk about high school, so it's like double memories. So
10: what year reunion? Like 20 year, 10 year? What is it?
11: I missed my 20 year because I'd just been fired from one job. So
12: you had to move states.
11: I couldn't go because I was in Adelaide. So I was like,
10: oh, what?
11: I'm hungover, Adelaide, single and unemployed. Yeah. Adelaide, I can't be
10: Vancouver,
11: going to this
10: long
11: reunion.
12: Way. I've got a feeling, big man.
10: Long way to Vancouver. Hey,
12: I've got a feeling you wouldn't be invited back to your reunion.
10: I didn't go, yeah. I'm just.
11: Yeah, I was going to say, have you been to any last reunion?
10: No, and I'm like,
12: really?
10: What year did I finish? So probably 2, 3. I missed the 10 and 20 year reunion.
11: Really?
12: They just didn't invite you, I think.
10: I mean, and I mean, you can find
11: everyone would have remembered you there.
12: Yeah,
10: no, but
11: the
10: I'm
11: big
10: reachable.
11: Dog's here, everybody. Yeah.
10: I'm reachable.
11: Mm.
12: They probably wanted to talk about the reunion, not about you. That's the thing.
10: No, that's not fun, man. Because I was actually thinking, I can't wait for my reunion.
12: But you know what?
10: And then I was like, hang on a second.
11: I'm waiting in the mail.
12: Some of the things Bowie would have done at school would have been funny to talk
11: absolutely.
12: About.
10: Actually, you know what?
11: Everyone had the reunion to talk about you, I reckon.
12: It was all Bowie's
10: I bet it was a great reunion.
11: Yeah, I've seen Bo Ryan. God, he's done well, hasn't he?
12: Yeah. Remember
11: what he got up to in year 7? Good Lord. We thought he'd be in jail.
12: In year 10, yeah, we thought he'd be either in jail or dead.
10: Who's laughing now? Who's laughing now, Mr. Armstrong?
11: That's true. That's true.
10: You know what? I think my 25-year reunion's coming up. Do they do that?
11: No, it's usually
12: every 10.
11: Full, yeah.
12: Every 10.
10: I'll be dead. 41% of people say this makes more memories than going on holiday. Kat says the high school reunion. Oh, happy for you. Didn't work out. Sydney, what do you got for us? This is a good percentage. 41% of people say this makes more memories than going on holiday. What is it? Give us a call, 133-53. 41% of people say this makes more memories than going on a holiday. Let's go to our first caller after 6, Alex from Mossvale. Morning, Alex.
15: Morning, guys. How are we going?
12: Good, brother.
10: Well, hang on. Did you get invited to your school reunion?
15: No, I didn't go. Finished school in grade 10.
10: Left. Okay. So, no. Great. All right, Alex, what do you got for us, mate?
15: I reckon it'll have to be your first sexual experience.
12: Ooh.
11: Oh, yeah. I mean, everyone remembers that.
12: And you can basically say it's memories for one and probably not for the other.
11: I was going to say, it's
12: depends. How was your performance, Alex?
10: Fabrications.
15: Let's just say I went home and cranked Tina Turner's Simply the Best.
16: Oh, yeah, baby.
11: Okay. Okay, and what was she doing?
16: Cry me a river. Oh, Justin Blake.
15: I think she was just laying there.
10: Yeah. Okay, yeah, yeah, yeah, yeah. All right, Alex says, first sexual experience. All right, incorrect, but good on you, mate. You might get invited to your reunion one day.
16: Maybe.
10: Greg from Blackdown, good morning. Greggy boy.
17: Yeah, morning. Morning, team. Good, this rain's creeping away.
11: Yeah, I know. Yeah, today should be a good one.
10: Yeah, but is
11: yeah
10: it
11: mostly
10: rain?
11: Sunny.
10: Mostly
11: yeah
10: sunny.
12: Well, that's lovely.
10: The rain is clear
11: and then
10: enough.
11: And tomorrow, that all changes.
10: That all changes. Mm. Can't trust the weather, Greg. What do you got for us? 41% of people, more memories than going on a holiday?
17: Certain music songs.
11: Oh, yes.
10: What song have you got? Simply the Best?
17: No, Guns N' Roses, Sweet Child of Mine there, right?
10: Oh, that's a good one. What's that bringing back?
17: My childhood mischief, yeah.
10: Oh, yeah.
12: Can you give us a line from there, Greggy boy?
17: No.
11: Greggy, did you go to their shows when they were, the first one was Eastern Creek, I think. That one sounded amazing.
17: Back in 93, there was one out of Eastern Creek. Yeah, yeah.
10: Okay.
12: Have you seen them live, brother?
17: No, I never have. No. Oh, I'd love to. Summer of 69, Bryan Adams.
10: How old were you in 69, Greg?
17: 1 year old.
12: Oh, wow.
17: But the memories just take you back to,
10: In the cot.
12: Not bad. Drinking milk.
10: Yeah. In the cot.
11: The memories just take you back.
10: Trying, you're back trying to get out of the cot.
12: Yeah. Okay. Changing your nappy.
11: Hungry, need to poo.
10: Parents are out there smoking inside. I'm just in there in the cot. Right. Listening to the summer of 69. Not one thing to worry about. Oh, how
12: when life was easy.
10: Yeah. Yes. Greg says, listen to the music.
11: You know what? I'm paying that because it was your favourite band or a concert, but that music is...
10: I know, but Greg didn't go to the band, did the concert.
12: Oh.
11: Yeah, but I mean, come on, it's music. Music brings memories.
12: 69, yeah.
10: Baby.
12: Come on, man.
10: He's only a baby.
12: It's the memories,
10: I tell you what, we did have Guns N' Roses tickets last year.
12: Oh,
11: we
12: did. They went bunter.
11: We
10: gave
11: bunter
10: them all away.
12: Mm. Oh, yes.
10: All right. Do you reckon they'll do another tour, Kat?
11: Well, they are.
10: When?
11: Yes.
10: Oh, they are. When?
12: And we'll be giving away
10: tickets.
12: Oh, we
10: got
12: tickets.
11: They are.
10: Oh, we
12: are. And we'll be doing tickets for them too.
10: Sorry,
12: man.
10: Guys.
12: So
10: tickets for Guns N' Roses.
12: Call in, brother.
10: Hey, Greg. They are doing another tour. We might
11: they are
10: some
11: doing
10: tickets
11: another tour.
12: Have a lovely sunny day today, Greg.
11: I can't promise any tickets right
10: we
11: now.
10: We can't promise any tickets.
11: You know, probably in the near future.
10: But your wrong answer was correct.
11: Yeah.
10: Enjoy the meat man.
11: $200 to spend at the meat man wholesale meats, Norell, and make some memories there. Well, you can tell by the way he knows his sport.
18: He's a sports reporter, and here's his report. Woodsy's sports report.
11: Oh, Woodsy, Vegas, spill the beans for us.
12: Oh, yes, that's Elvis in the background. Very excited, guys. All right, Brent Reed, he broke this story yesterday, late last night, and I can confirm it'll be the Gold Coast Titans, which no one really cares about. They've got a Melbourne Storm.
10: Oh.
12: Then we've got Parramatta Eels.
10: Oh, that's right.
12: And to finish it off, we've got the West Tigers.
10: Yeah, baby!
12: The West Tigers. And look, I'll confirm... Yes. Melbourne Storm will be playing the West Tigers. Parramatta will be versing the Gold Coast Titans.
10: Easy win.
12: And as we know, the Super League take a game over there. It'll be Bradford Bulls coming up against the Lee Leopards. But this will be great, guys. Like, honestly, this gives us an opportunity as a team to build something up here. We've got, nearly 12 months to organise to get over there.
10: February, a bit under.
11: We need to start doing it now.
12: That's
11: it.
10: We should look into
12: that. I think we need a camaraderie trip.
11: Yep.
10: 100%.
12: And it's not just us three. It's our whole team. It's our producers.
11: Yep. We'll bring over some listeners.
12: It's our audio, the Beach Dog.
10: Bring half a dozen listeners.
12: Oh, mate, I reckon we should bring some listeners. We should do a little, like, a trip with it, like a giveaway.
11: Yes.
12: What do you think?
11: Oh, yeah, I'm all on board.
12: Because we'll get some access to all the players over there. You know, we'll have some fun. It'll be sensational.
10: February 28th, so we've got time.
12: Yeah, we have got a lot of time.
11: Mm.
10: Let's just do a a tour across America.
12: Let's do a recce first and see where we've got to go.
11: Oh, the recce would be fun.
12: Yeah, that'd be great. Yeah.
10: Let's just us three go on the recce. A bonding trip. Start at the Bellagio. All right. Head down. We'll go down to the Trump Tower. Oh, they've got nice rooms down there.
11: Do they?
12: It's old building, yeah.
10: Rooms. There's no casino in it, so there's not enough, there's not that much riffraff there.
12: That's it.
11: Oh, I stayed at the Pink Flamingo when I went
12: there. That's good. That's not bad.
11: That was fun.
10: Yeah, he did.
12: What about Caesar's Palace?
10: Caesar's good.
12: Love Caesar's.
10: What about old Las Vegas?
12: Love it.
10: Jesus.
12: Sensational.
10: Great down there, right?
11: I got my tattoo in old Las Vegas.
12: Oh, did you?
11: Yes.
12: Which one was that?
11: I got a
10: Brad Forever.
11: Goose feather. Brad Forever.
12: I thought you got the Canadian, what is it, the maple leaf?
10: Jake Forever.
11: Yeah. Jake Forever, I've changed it now.
12: But you know what, guys, it's a good sign.
11: Jamal,
12: you know,
11: for now.
10: Hey, Jamal Forever.
12: It's a good sign that these teams, they'll be that excited. Like, obviously, Tigers a little bit down at the moment. Parramatta Eels haven't had a great season.
10: Oh, right,
12: there is something to look forward to. There's light at the end of the tunnel.
11: Oh, that is so exciting.
10: I tell you what, Tigers versus Storm, round one, well, zero, whatever they call it over there. 24 games in a row they've won.
12: I'll tell you something. That could be Ellie Katoa's first game back from the head knock. Yeah, if he gets all cleared. He's got the whole season out this year. The record is on the line, and we're still not sure if Craig Bellamy will be coaching at that period of time. He's going to get through this season and reassess. So
10: could be Billy Slater.
12: It could be Billy Slater.
10: We could be in the
12: same
10: hotel.
12: It could be someone else. Oh, imagine that.
11: This could be the reunion we've all been asking for.
10: We should go next door to them and get the adjoining door.
12: Oh, imagine
11: yes.
12: that.
11: Yes.
10: Yeah.
11: Not
10: that
11: twice.
12: Not allowed to come out until you use makeup.
10: What's the password?
11: Oh, I'm liking this a lot.
10: Rhymes with rub.
12: I'm not going there.
11: No, okay.
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0: 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Wait for
1: it. Give it to you again.
2: You're in a rush.
1: To Extreme Rain. What is that player?
3: I thought it was going to be Darren Lockyer, but when you said New South Wales.
1: Do you want to have another guess?
0: Have another guess. Have a crack, big man.
1: To Extreme Rain.
0: Past, present players. Anyone, just throw something out there, big man. Teddy something might stick.
2: Teddy Storm Rain.
1: Oh.
2: How are you spelling rain?
1: See, this is the trick bit.
0: R-E-I-G-N.
2: That is all time. I love that. I still don't know what it is.
1: Are you kidding?
2: Wow. I've seen the sheet, but okay. I'm telling you, I wouldn't have got it. I wouldn't have got it.
1: Sorry, Ben. I can tell
0: Unlucky.
1: You the answer was Max King.
2: Oh, we're giving it away.
1: Yeah. Well, no one got it.
0: So no one got it, brother.
1: Got it. That means two tickets jackpot.
2: My son loves Max King.
1: Max, it's
2: his favourite player. In the NRL game.
1: All right. This means tomorrow at 7 o'clock, thanks to... thanks to Max.
0: Your son's favourite player is Max King.
2: Oh, it was Luai. He's really good in the NRL game.
0: Yeah, he's barnstorming.
2: No, he is. He's good. He's good in the. He's been injured, I think, this year.
0: He has. He had a broken jaw, the poor thing.
2: I tell you what, we should have probably spelt rain out earlier.
1: Well, you know what? Sometimes they've got to be a little more. But too extreme.
2: Can we double
1: Max.
2: The tickets tomorrow?
0: Yeah, they're doubled
1: that's
0: up tomorrow.
1: Fine.
0: Right.
1: Okay.
0: Kat, so we're just getting to that.
1: I was getting to that.
2: Sorry, Kat, I thought you were keeping the tickets again.
1: No,
2: the Guns N' Roses tour
1: that
2: coming up.
1: That means four tickets will be given away at 7 o'clock tomorrow,
0: oh,
1: and
0: yes.
1: It will be four of these diamond experiences as well. By the way.
2: Yeah, we're going to change pace here and talk about the horrific incident that we were made aware of yesterday in Sydney Southwest, on the outskirts of Campbelltown.
4: Disgraceful.
2: We saw the breaking news where a 47-year-old man was arrested at a scene and charged with three counts of murder, with the victims believed to be his wife and two boys, 12 years old and 4 years old. The news was shocking when it broke, and I know there's a lot of people in Sydney right now that have had enough. It's
1: had enough for a long time, I think.
2: Sydney's been rocked by it. And when we all saw the news yesterday, we sort of saw it when the news broke just before our show finished, and it hit everyone hard.
0: Massively. Mm.
2: But the domestic violence numbers in this country are out of control at the moment.
0: It's appalling.
2: Every 4 days, these are the numbers. Every 4 days on average, a woman or girl is killed in Australia. And on average, New South Wales police respond to a DV incident every 3 minutes.
1: 3 minutes.
4: That's disgraceful.
2: If you don't feel safe in your own home, where are you meant to feel safe?
4: That's exactly right.
2: Enough's enough. As men, we've got to take responsibility for changing the culture that allows violence, intimidation, fear, and coercion to continue. Real strength should be showing respect and self-control to make the people around you feel safe. We've got to stop treating domestic violence as a private issue, men.
4: 1,000,000%.
2: We've got to start treating it as a community issue. It's affected some people in my lives and the people in the lives around us. And it's affecting children, families, friends, workplaces, schools, and the entire community. I think as men in this city, we need to call out disrespectful behavior early. We've got to teach our young boys that masculinity is not how aggressive and big you are, how tough you are, or how loud you can yell. Real masculinity and strength is measured by standing up for what's right. We've got to protect the vulnerable in this city. We've got to treat people with respect and also be our authentic self. We've got to stop looking away when there's domestic violence. That's what happens.
1: Yeah.
2: People hear stories and they hear things. It takes a lot of strength to look in, to step into a situation. That's what real masculinity is. Standing up for what's right. We've got to use our strength as men in this country to create safe communities. We've got to build. We have to build safe homes on respect, build on safety, not on fear. There's people probably going to work right now and you've heard something or you know of someone. Make the call, man. Step into it.
4: Big time. I've got a mother, I've got a sister, I've got a wife, I've got a daughter. Like, for us, what gives you the right to put a hand on a lady or a female? Like,
2: it's a universal rule, man.
4: You are the biggest soft human if you ever think you can do that. Like, it is disgraceful. And to think that you actually have the right to even just yell and scream at a lady. And

0: And just because things aren't going your way or you have a bad day at work and you go home, you put your hand on, that's a dog act. It doesn't matter who you are. No one has the right to do that to a lady.
1: I think a lot of it's learnt as well. It's what you see at home. If you're a young boy growing up and that's how you were raised and you see your parents act, I truly believe that might be what you carry with you through adulthood.
0: Mate, I've seen it, Kat. That's not right. No, I knew what was right and wrong. Mm. I've been in part of situations where I've seen people do it. And I was young, and I called it out from a young age, and I had some problems with it. And this is something that I hate so much because I've seen my mum being pushed, being hit, and it is honestly, it's a dog shit act.
1: Mm.
0: And the people that don't call out, they're even weaker than the people doing it because you just let that go. Like, that is not on. And now I've got my own daughter, I've got my wife. There is not one part of my body would ever think of doing anything like that. And if someone treated them like that, God help them, I tell you what. Mm. My scenario would be I'd be getting in a lot of trouble.
1: Yep.
0: The cops would be knocking on my door if I heard something happened to my family. It is bullshit.
2: It is. We've got to stop making it a private issue, Sydney.
1: Mm.
2: It's happening everywhere. Instead of looking away, look in. It takes a lot of courage to step into something that you know might cause you and your family and friends it might save a life, mate. People are putting their hands on women and kids now. They're kids, man. People in their own home.
0: And you know what I find even more appalling? They're using the mental health card.
2: Mate, there's no excuses.
0: The people that have mental health and that have serious problems, I understand. But when you use mental health for the easy way out, that is bullshit as well.
1: Mm-hmm.
0: That is just a weak human.
2: And we've failed this woman. Sydney.
0: Massively.
2: We've failed this 46-year-old woman. They haven't named her yet. And her
0: she was at work all day, Bo, and then comes home to this.
2: We failed her.
0: What about the two kids as well?
1: Well, and sadly, this is not isolated. That's you look
0: these
1: at the stats.
0: These are the ones
1: stats,
0: we know about.
1: This is massive.
0: These stats are the ones we know about. There is so many more that the ladies will not speak up.
1: Absolutely.
0: Because they're scared of what's going to happen.
1: Exactly. And that's, to your point, that's where you've got to come in. And if you see this pattern and you see patterns developing, quite often those women don't feel comfortable speaking about it. And they need someone to step in and not mind their business and actually have a community around them. Because a lot of times these people might not have anywhere to go and they feel trapped in their own house.
2: Yeah.
1: So your point is absolutely spot on.
2: You're not trapped, Sydney.
1: Yeah.
2: You're not. Make the call because everyone's affected here.
0: 100%.
2: The news has affected every single person in this country, especially in this city of Sydney. We've failed her and her two young boys, and let's not fail her.
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9: You got something very appetizing for us,
10: don't you? You know I'm a mad scroller on Instagram. I just love the little clips that come up. And big fan of Theo Von. He's one of the biggest podcasters in the world. And he has some beauty. So he recently had country singer Ella Langley on. And there was he was trying to pronounce this type of sauce. And we've got the audio from it. See if you can sort of pick what words he's trying to say. But it's hilarious. This is how it went.
11: You ever had that Zitzaki sauce? Bring it up.
12: Yeah.
11: You've had it?
12: Like the Greek? Zach sauce?
11: No, Zitzaki. Bring it up.
12: No,
11: Zadzaki.
12: I've never heard of that.
11: Tzatziki? Don't even tell me that's how y'all say it.
12: Bro, that's...
11: Yeah, people say...
12: Say it again.
11: Zadziki. I want that Zadziki, baby.
13: I've never heard of that.
9: Oh, yeah, good Zadziki.
10: So it's Zadziki sauce.
13: I've never heard of that.
9: Oh, there you go. There she is.
10: And it sort of got me thinking, if the biggest podcast in the world can stuff up words, it makes me feel normal.
13: Oh,
9: But you are normal.
10: I don't stuff up that often, do I?
9: Never.
13: Oh, really?
10: Ever. Yeah, I never stuff up.
13: Okay, well, how about this?
10: And it's... Bob's oyster.
9: Oh, but hang on.
10: So he's proposed with this lovely ring that's a heirloom from his family.
14: Yes, Marie. Head to Telstra.com for all the details. Bolded text equals must be said verbatim.
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14: 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Oh, man.
13: Oh, mate, that's a shocker.
9: That's a shocker. My favourite's heirloom.
13: Heirloom.
9: Yeah. I'll be driving home sometimes and just think, I feel...
10: Not good with the silent letters.
13: Yeah, Verbatim.
9: Verbatim.
10: Oh, that one. Maroon stuffed me there.
9: No, they were all good. But I think the highlight of our last 18 months...
10: Yeah, what was it?
9: ...happened yesterday.
10: It did!
9: Our girl Kat, right, she's educated. Professional, And when there's a little slip up, it feels like our whole ship's sinking.
10: Oh, it's so good.
9: And I'm here for it.
13: What he said actually interested us more. And that feeling when, and I can see your face, both of you are like, oh, we're sinking here. If you're going down, we're all going down.
9: I tell you what,
10: it's great when you stuff up,
9: Kat. I'm with you, Kat, and I'm riding it when you're doing the out, and then I can hear the song. I think it was Akadaka, someone was playing, and when it's coming, I'm like, I'm thinking, how is she? And then when she slipped, I'm like, I just start clapping. I'm like, you're on your own here.
10: How good is it Mr. Perfect catches us out?
13: Then what he thinks
10: he's done nothing wrong.
13: How about when you can't pronounce the most famous sprinter on our earth?
0: And Usain Bolt was inside DJing.
10: What do you call him? Usain?
0: Usain Bolt.
10: Isn't it Usain?
13: Usain. I thought it was Usain.
0: I've been saying Usain.
10: What a
13: Usain
10: peanut.
13: Bolt.
9: Have we checked that?
10: Yes, it was Usain.
13: Yes, it's Usain. No one says Usain.
9: Who is saying Usain, honestly?
10: Usain himself, because he refers himself in third person.
9: Can we get Usain on? Can we?
13: We can get Usain on, but not Usain.
10: Don't know where we'll find Usain.
13: Yeah.
9: It's like the Usain impersonator. Yeah. He comes over with the bobsleigh.
10: Yeah, man.
9: It's Usain, man.
13: This is always fun, though. Things that you can't say correctly.
9: I'll give you another one for free.
13: Okay.
10: All right, let's go.
9: The one I struggle with, and I have it always when I'm doing the voiceovers for different shows and whatnot, is the journalist, the investigative journalist.
13: Oh, investigative. Oh, investigative. God.
10: Investigative.
13: Go again.
10: Investigator.
9: Investigative.
13: I don't even know the word.
10: Oh, surely our listeners can't pronounce certain
9: Greek
10: words.
9: I turned Greek halfway through it. Investigator.
13: You say it really quickly when you're an investigative journalist.
10: Yeah, that's investigator.
13: Investigative journalist.
9: Investigator government.
10: And you don't back yourself.
13: Mine is anaesthetist. I still don't know what the word is.
10: Anaesthetist. Okay. Mm. You want to hear what mine is? I've got a whole 3 hours to tell you.
13: We don't have time. 133353. Let's throw this out for everyone else. What words can you just not get out?
9: And I don't mind names as well. Have you been saying a name wrong?
13: Yeah.
9: Like Usain Bolt, right? Have you been saying a celebrity's name wrong? Steve, good morning, Steve.
16: G'day, guys. How you doing?
13: Good, brother. Steve.
9: What do you got, mate?
16: I struggle. I'm 50 years old and I went to Vietnam and I can't say Vietnamese.
9: Oh, there it is.
16: I can't say the language they speak.
9: Go again.
16: Vietnamese.
10: You got the N and M the wrong way around.
9: Got the consonants in the wrong one.
16: Vietnamese. Got it.
10: Now he's trying to correct himself.
9: But you don't say Vietnam, but you say Vietnamese.
10: Yeah,
9: there you go. It's a little glitch
10: Vietnamese.
9: In the system.
10: Vietnamese. He's Vietnamese.
16: Even if I slow it
9: down. Slow it down, Stevie.
10: Right, let's go.
16: Vietnamese.
10: It's getting worse, Steve-o.
9: It's like a glitch.
16: Oh, mate, I give up. I'm going to Japan.
13: That's excellent.
10: I love it.
9: You're going to meet the Janapese. There you go. Spike's called in. Good morning, Spikey.
17: Morning, guys, girls.
10: Oh, hey, yes, me boy.
9: What do you got?
17: Mate, I can't say. I'm trying to concentrate. Ombudsman.
9: Workplace ombudsman.
13: Ombudsman.
9: I said it with no confidence.
17: Ombudsman.
10: So can you say it in a sentence for us, please, Big Spike?
17: Something to do with law or court or something.
13: Like
17: ombudsman.
13: What?
9: Go get the shredder. Grab all of our files. The ombudsman's on the way. I tell you what, it'd be good to know if the ombudsman was Vietnamese, wouldn't it?
13: That's a fair question.
10: And put some zip-zacky sauce on top.
13: Yeah,
18: Bo Ryan, Kat and Woodsy's Gascock.
9: Gascock is back this Friday, Sydney Park, on Sydney Park Road, Alexandria.
10: Baby.
9: Let loose, Woodsy. You teased it earlier in the show, mate.
10: At the top of the show, I said I might have a special guest with me running the Gascock. Because this person deserves some punishment.
9: Oh, am I right in saying there's going to be two, or is it replacing
10: I will be running the Gascock with my little friend.
13: Okay, so set the scene. You're in a chicken suit.
10: I'm in a chicken suit. My friend next to me will be in a chicken suit as well. I cannot reveal just yet.
13: Yep.
10: And one of us will have all the fuel vouchers.
13: Yep.
10: And one could have a couple of Origin tickets for next Wednesday night.
9: So the other one's running with the tickets.
10: So one's running with tickets. Yes.
13: I love this.
10: Or do you reckon I do, like, say, put fuel vouchers on both of us, and then you got to pick the one that has the Origin tickets as well?
13: That's not a bad shout.
9: Not bad, then, mate.
10: Whichever one they pick.
13: Yeah, you've just it's a gamble.
10: It's a gamble.
13: Oh, and then you guys scatter in different directions.
10: That's exactly right.
13: I love it.
10: Or we might even run together, help each other out.
9: Now, I know you wanted to tease this all week.
10: Man, it's up to you. You can do it.
9: No, we're very impatient.
10: I
9: am, Kat.
10: It's on you.
9: I'm very impatient. So we've chased it up.
10: Yeah. Mm. We've chased it up. I told you off air who it was. And you've made a few calls.
9: We've made a few calls, and he's joining us right now. Gascock number 2.
10: Who is it?
9: Triple M's very own. Brent Reed.
10: Yes, the Reed man. Yes,
13: Reedy.
9: Welcome to the show.
19: I'm doing it for Queensland, guys. I'm doing it for Queensland.
9: I think you're doing it because you owe us.
10: Mm. No, Reedy, you know these people listening now are going to get the chance to come smash you. So if you say you're doing it for Queensland, they're going to thump you even harder.
9: No, that's good.
19: I've actually got a bad hammy and a bad calf.
9: Great.
10: Any excuses already? You sound like a Queenslander.
9: This is great. If you've got any beef over the years with Queensland or News Limited, go and take it out on a wounded journalist. They reckon the tickets are under your glasses. That's right. They reckon the little...
13: Like an eye patch.
9: Yeah, like an... Yeah,
13: he's like your little Origin
9: eye
13: patch.
9: We'll cover his glasses with the tickets.
19: I'm going to throw a spanner in the works and wear my contact lenses.
10: Yes! Jeez, they won't know who you are then. Yeah. What's doing?
9: It was brave down here. Super journo.
10: Wow.
9: Well, how you feel? Like, I did it last week. And it's all fun and games until you put the chicken suit on and you see 50 to 100 tradies looking at you going, there he is. You have something they want. And once you start going, you need football boots.
10: Yeah.
9: Rugby or studs.
10: He plays soccer still, Reed. He's got the boots.
19: I can do that. Yeah, I got my soccer boots. I'll wear my soccer boots.
9: Mm.
19: I can do that. I'm a bit nervous. I'm a bit frail after Magic Round.
13: What did happen with you up there? Jeez.
19: There's been some stories fabricated.
10: What about the text one we got on the text line here about Reedy doing karaoke at some joint?
13: Like four in the morning or something.
19: That was a complete fabrication. My wife heard that rumour and she's not happy.
9: What about this one? What about this one from Darren from Ipswich? I was in the far right cubicle of the Caxton for 7 hours with Reed. I was like, what? What's happening?
19: My wife listens. Come on.
10: Sorry, Cole.
13: We don't want him to back out of being the Gascock. No. Like,
10: he's going to be running with me.
13: He's got to be, exactly.
10: I rang Reed, and he said he accepted on the first offer. What a man.
9: Message from Kylie Reed, hurt the man. Hurt the man. Hit him where it hurts.
19: She's been hurting me for 3 days, so I've just added the misery.
10: Self-inflicted, Reed.
13: Exactly,
10: you deserve it.
13: You definitely deserve it.
9: You've only been married for 3 days, Reed. That was a joke, Sydney. But good on you, mate. You have no idea what you've signed up for.
10: I can't wait.
9: This could be the last of the time.
19: I'm a bit nervous, but I'll be right.
13: You'll be fine. You'll be absolutely fine.
9: Pretend.
13: You shouldn't have told everyone you're a Queenslander. That's your first mistake. But Friday, get there at 8 o'clock. So you can see the lay of the land at Sydney Park at Alexandria.
9: Mm-hmm.
13: Then both Woodsy and Reedy will be
10: boys.
13: Running, dressed up as chickens, running with vouchers all over them and Origin tickets.
9: Fantastic.
13: At around about 8:25-ish.
9: Yeah, 8-ish.
13: Yeah, but 8-ish. Get there at 8, just to sort of see the lay of the land. We look forward to seeing
10: Let's go,
9: Big Dog.
13: Friday.
19: I'm nervous now.
13: Yeah.
19: I'm regretting my decision.
10: It's really happening,
13: you're locked in now. It's happening now.
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30: Lou and Judge.
31: Lou and Judge on Triple M. And boy, do I have a rattled world for you two.
32: Ooh. Is it the capybara baby world?
9: How are you two?
32: Shut up.
9: Yep.
31: How did you know that, Lou?
32: Well, I saw a little writing here that said capybara baby.
9: Oh, was it capybara?
32: Capybara.
31: Capybara. So basically,
32: capybara.
31: Edinburgh Zoo has welcomed the birth of a capybara pup, the first to be born in Scotland in 18 years.
9: Edinburgh Zoo. I honestly thought for a second you said Ed and a guy called Brazoo. I thought you were like, Edinburgh Zoo have banded together.
31: It'd make a great film.
9: Yeah, Edinburgh Zoo.
32: Or it sounds like something in Brazil.
9: Yeah.
31: Yeah. So basically, it's about to have its first health check, and then keepers will find out its sex and choose a name. But one name has been put forward online that they really want them to consider. David Attenborough.
32: Oh, I love it. Don't change anything about it.
31: I agree. But based off all that, is this.

0: Okay, so basically I'm going to name baby animals and you are going to tell me each the best pun-based name
1: you can think of to name.
2: Why are you playing this with me?
1: Well, great question. We'll help each other.
2: Thanks.
0: Okay. A baby owl.
1: Hooters. Oh, look at there's a flock of hooters.
2: Owl and Wilson.
0: Oh, I don't mind it.
1: Lou?
0: I don't mind it.
1: Oh, wait, do we have to do them on paper people's names?
0: It doesn't have to be. You can do whatever you want, cool. But I was just thinking
1: Owl and Wilson's.
0: Al Pacino is another one.
1: Al Pacino.
0: A baby deer.
1: Dolly Pardons.
0: Pretty good.
2: hang on. Deer Factor.
0: Like Fear like Factor. Fear Factor. Yeah. Pretty good, pretty good.
1: Yep.
0: Suggestion here's Bambino. Bambi.
1: Oh, yeah. Bambino.
2: I thought Bambi, but I didn't know where my brain was taking me.
0: Okay. What about a baby cow?
2: Moo-lulaba.
0: Oh, I don't mind it. What
1: about Moo-lulu. Moo-moo.
0: Moo-and-jarch.
1: Moo-and-jarch.
2: Moo-ding.
0: Yeah, Moo-ding. Isn't that already a...
2: Oh, yeah.
1: Surely there's something in... Metcalf. You know? Who's famous with the last name Metcalf?
0: Luke Metcalf's an NRL player.
1: There you go.
0: Okay.
1: Luke Metcalf's.
0: What about a baby pig?
2: Babe.
0: That's pretty good. One suggestion here is Ham Solo.
1: Ham Solo's powerful.
2: It's Kevin Bacon.
0: Yeah.
1: It's right there.
0: That's great.
1: It's right there.
0: What about a baby llama?
1: Spit not swallow.
2: Nice.
1: Because it's not a bird either. It's not a swallow.
2: Yeah.
1: It's a baby llama.
2: Llama, llama, llama, llama, llama, lamellia.
0: Yes.
2: Hey, it's long.
0: You're killing it, Lou.
1: It is long, but that was beautiful.
0: What about Barack Olama?
1: Barack Olama's very good.
0: I can't take credit for any of these, by the way. Baby chicken?
1: Yeah.
0: Oh, you're not going to go there?
1: Nothing. Okay. No, baby chicken.
0: Clark Norris has been suggested.
1: Clark Norris is good. Clark Kent.
0: Yeah, Clark.
1: I nearly said
0: that. Was scary.
2: Yeah.
1: With the U at the other. Yep. Okay, Clark Kent.
0: It's okay. Clark Kent is good.
1: Cool.
0: Yeah, okay, great. Cool. And lastly, let's go for, what about a baby bear?
1: Yeah. Cub Swanson.
0: Yeah.
1: Oh. Cub Beware, Cubbybara.
2: Victoria VB, Victoria Bitter. Because it's a bear.
0: Yeah.
2: You call it VB.
1: Beer, bear, yeah. VB.
0: VB. Fuzz Lightyear is one that's.
1: Fuzz Lightyear, yep. But obviously, bear, if you put some gold teeth in it, it'd be Bear Grylls.
2: Steve Burrell,
0: and it's his birthday.
2: Well, why am I so good
0: Lou,
2: today?
0: You win.
2: Did you guys let me win?
0: No. What do you mean you came up with all those yourself?
1: Could we have let you win when it was your brain doing it?
0: Oh, dear. Like,
2: you go, you say that whenever you win, the one time I win,
1: she's
2: I go,
1: so excited.
2: Did you let me win?
0: Lou and Jarch, Triple M.
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0: It is your Winston Churchill Wednesday on Triple M's Lou and Jarch.
2: That's my pen.
1: You don't know that.
2: It was here, and I left the studio.
1: Hey, prove it.
2: It's got my name on it.
1: Oh, it does say dipshit.
2: Yeah.
1: Oh. Now, Lou, speaking of pens.
2: Your ex.
1: Lulu, speaking of pens.
2: Yeah. Oh, is that a good segue from me?
1: Tremendous. You ever cheated in an exam before?
2: No, I'm a baby genius. No need for that.
1: Definitely 50% right. You're a baby. A law professor at the University of Malaga has shared photos of 11 ordinary pens that a student had meticulously transformed into a microscopic cheating system. So this bloke has gone into, I believe, you know, a law exam or something like that. He's got a little needle and he's carved in the answers into the pen, the elastic, the clear plastic casing of each pen. So he's carved in all the heap of answers.
2: Can I say from this photo, it would take more time doing this than it would studying.
0: Yeah.
2: Like, it's the writing is so small. It's on one of those classic Bic pens. That would take so long to do. And how would you have such a steady hand to get the needle so right?
1: I think it'd be pretty, like, you could probably do it, but.
2: No, Jack, that's very tiny handwriting.
1: I reckon you could do it. The needle would, yeah, the needle, pencil. But the thing for me, like, he got busted, right?
2: Mm.
1: The professors praised his ingenuity, but they also had to fail him because they're like, that's cheating.
2: Yeah.
1: Because if you had a pen and you're like, oh, shivers, what's number? No, it's number 22, question 22. And then you're going, like, looking, reading
2: yeah,
1: a pen.
2: Going,
1: you can't even really, because you can't see it close up. You got to go.
0: Yeah, like you're giving yourself away.
1: Straight away.
2: You know what I bet kids do these days? Those what? Bloody Meta glasses.
1: Oh, they wouldn't be allowed them.
2: No, sure. Yeah, you wouldn't. No, but they'd be some bloody technology these days, you know what I mean?
1: Run us through that.
2: Just, it's just everywhere.
1: What do you mean?
2: AI, Meta.
1: Expand on it.
2: Yeah, just everywhere.
1: No,
2: there'd be ways to cheat with technology, Jack.
1: Expand on your point.
2: I don't mean cheating on a relationship. I mean cheating on a test.
1: No, we understand.
2: There's
1: that.
2: There's nothing to expand, Jack. I'm just saying there's a lot of technology in the world at the moment.
1: Wow. What a tremendous point. Another absolutely brilliant point from Louisa Claire Zaldin.
2: Because I won the baby animal game. It's okay.
1: I can't believe she beat me in a game that we weren't competing in. I'm fuming.
2: You should be.
1: Now, listen up. Have you ever cheated in an exam? I have.
2: Aww.
1: I wrote a heap of stuff on my inner thigh, and I'd go, mate, sorry, professor, yep, can I please go to the bathroom? She'd go, absolutely. I'd duck to the bathroom. I'd read what I'd written down, all the cheat answers.
0: Yes.
1: I'd go, you beauty, get back to my desk, forgotten what I'd read.
0: Yes.
1: Didn't work.
2: Waste of time.
1: Honestly, did not work at all, because I was like, oh, what did I read again? And I just forgot.
2: You got that from your father when I versed him in You versus Lou and he was cheating and he had the questions written on his hand.
1: You're just mad because he won outright and smashed you.
2: Yeah.
0: I just thought of a good cheat I did in the school cross country because I hated long distance running. Mm-hmm. And it was like you ran all the way around the school and I knew there was one part where you could sort of hide behind a building and it was multiple laps.
2: Yes.
0: So on the first lap, I just went to that little nook. And then I just counted as, like, the guy who was leading ran past about, it was like 8 or 9 times.
1: No way.
0: And then just as he went past, I went and followed him. So they didn't want to come first.
1: No.
0: But I was like, I can probably get third if I just, and I got
2: you
0: third.
2: Dirty dog.
0: Yeah, people were like patting me on the back, high-fiving me.
1: No way.
2: Oh, you dirty, dirty
1: dog. That is hilarious.
0: Yeah, just hid in the nook.
1: I love that. Genius.
2: Let's get cheaters to confess.
1: Yeah.
2: Obviously
1: yeah.
2: Not relationship. We
1: no.
2: don't condone that. That's terrible.
1: We don't want that.
2: How did you cheat or did you catch someone else? You know, school, sport, homework, work.
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2: Tell us
0: how you've cheated at sports games, exams, etc.
2: Yeah, this creative little, well, not little kid, he was at university, was needling into his pens all the answers. And I just thought, you might as well study, mate. That would take that long.
1: Yeah, he scratched him into the plastic part of the pen, which is pretty pisser. Ingenious sort of stuff.
2: Yeah, we've got Ian on the line. Ian, talk to us.
4: Hello, how are you?
2: Good thanks, Ian. How are you?
4: Yeah, I had an exam a few years ago, and it was a construction ticket that I was going for.
1: Mm.
4: And I'd say I'm heavily tattooed on my arms, but I just got a Sharpie, and any of the questions that I was stuck on, and I just basically wrote the answers amongst my tattoos, and you didn't know any different. So I was sitting there just looking at my arms, and the answers were just right there in front of me, written in there.
1: Ian.
2: Did you pass?
1: Genius.
4: Yeah.
2: Flying colours.
4: Exams, you're only allowed to get 3 questions wrong.
1: I hate
4: if you got any more than 3, and if you got any more than 3, you have to redo the whole lot again.
1: Oh.
4: And I was like, there's no way I was doing it again. So, I cheated.
1: And his
2: good
1: real name
2: Ian.
1: Is not Ian.
2: No,
1: we just
4: sorry.
1: Your real name is not Ian,
2: it's
1: by
2: Brendan.
1: The way. Yeah, it's Brendan.
0: Because thanks, Brendan.
1: Thanks, Brendan.
0: Thanks.
1: Don't get busted. Amanda, talk to us. When did you cheat on an exam?
5: Yeah, hey guys, it wasn't an exam. I was playing a netball grand final on a Sunday morning, early in the morning, and at the end of the game, they gave out these beer tickets and they had keg shows all day.
1: Yeah.
5: And I thought, oh, I don't feel like a beer at 9:30 in the morning. So I went to the newsagent and I photocopied about, I don't know, $5 or $6 worth and chopped them all up. And my husband and I went back there and drank beer the whole day. And I made him dress up in sportswear so that it looked like he might have played too.
2: That's good. Good way for a cheap day on the beers.
1: I love that.
2: Yeah.
1: I love it, Amanda.
2: Smart.
1: Great work.
2: Michael.
6: Hello.
2: Hello, Michael. Give us your cheater's confession.
6: Okay. So I was supposed to do the 10-kilometre run in the Melbourne Marathon, and I hurt myself a couple of days beforehand, and a friend took over, and he won my age division for me.
1: No.
2: And did you claim it?
6: Yes. Yeah, they sent me this huge big medal in the mail.
2: That's great, Michael. That's so awesome.
6: Quite a place in the house.
1: That is unbelievable.
2: I like that one.
1: Yeah, you've got the medal, mate. Yeah. It's your medal.
2: Technically Michael's.
1: You won it. Okay, Dave, talk to us. What did you cheat in?
7: Hey, ladies and gentlemen, how are we doing?
1: Good, mate. How are you going?
7: Okay, this was a work one back when I was like 13, 14. We were picking berries on a little fruit farm.
1: Yep.
7: And you got paid by the weight of the punnets that you put in. So you'd put them on the scales, and then they'd put them in the back of the ute once you weighed them. And then while they were weighing the other people's, we'd go back to the back of the ute, take our punnets back out and go sit down for a while, and then come back and weigh them through again, get paid twice for the punnets.
2: What? Dave, you're a little moneymaker, aren't you?
7: Oh, it was great.
1: It's unbelievable stuff.
0: At what point does that just become a full-time job that you're just like full, like that's just, you're doing that every, like over and over?
1: Yeah, correct.
7: We spent most of the time doing that. You don't want to know what else goes into the buckets of berries to make jam, but yeah.
2: Oh, Dave, I really don't, please.
1: Yeah. You can bury that one with you, mate. Yeah.
2: Thanks, Dave. Oh,
3: your early afternoon upstart.
8: Ready to start, ready for Lou and Judge.
3: It's Lou and Judge for your early drive home.
0: Lou and Judge on Triple M.
1: Well, it's just you and me.
0: Ah, so it is.
2: You were holding the door to lock me out of my own game.
1: Don't know about that.
0: Oh, yes, true. It is. It is your game. Let's do it. Don't drive at night and don't ever stop. Passenger is in cinemas May 21. We've got some tickets to give away.
1: We do indeed.
2: Oh, we've got Scott from Canada. I reckon I might have you here, Scott, if you only just moved here.
9: That's right, yeah, about 6 months or so ago, yeah.
0: Hey, welcome.
2: Bring it on, Scott. But yes, welcome to the country.
9: Thank you.
1: What do you know a lot about a boot?
2: Maple syrup.
9: How's she going, eh?
1: Mate. Well, Scott, I actually believe in you. Please know that.
9: Yeah, no, I'm pretty confident.
1: Ooh. Yeah.
2: Okay, just, Scott. I'm
9: not too familiar about like rugby and
1: that's
9: that
1: fine.
9: Kind of stuff.
1: Okay.
2: I heard that Scotty doesn't know.
1: You might be okay here. You might be okay here. All right, I'm going to read the questions first to answer. Gets the point, Scotty. Are you ready?
9: Ready to go.
1: Lou Ontario, are you ready?
2: Yes.
1: Well, in that case, ladies and gentlemen, You vs. Lou begins in 3, 2, 1, go. It's Cher's 80th birthday today. What is her famous nickname?
2: Believe?
9: Jeez.
1: Yeah, tough. It's the goddess of pop.
2: Never heard that.
9: Never.
1: Obviously not big Cher fans, guys. She's a queen and she slays in that. Which streaming service is the popular new show Off Campus
2: Prime.
1: On? Oh, Lou always talks about it. Name two AFL teams based out of Perth.
2: Fremantle and Dockers.
0: That's the same
2: Fremantle
0: team.
2: Dockers and Eagles.
1: No, don't get it.
2: And
1: yes.
2: Fremantle Dockers and Eagles.
1: You know what? Your attitude, I don't like it.
2: Oh, don't come for me,
1: No, you
2: kiss.
1: Get it. You get it. What colour is a jacaranda tree?
2: Green.
9: Orange.
1: No.
2: Purple.
1: Correct, no. Lou. Which EPL team has finally broken a 22-year premiership drought?
9: Broncos.
1: English
0: soccer.
1: Premier League.
2: Arsenal.
0: It is Arsenal.
1: United. It's Arsenal.
2: I read the news.
1: Why did it take you 30 minutes?
2: Because you didn't.
1: Who plays the role of Vivian Ward in Pretty Woman?
2: Julia Roberts.
1: Correct, Lou. Which band recorded Sweet Child of Mine?
2: Guns N' Roses.
1: Giving it to Scotty Boy. How many Star Wars movies have been released in cinemas?
2: 3.
9: 9.
1: Nope.
2: 5.
1: In
2: 7.
1: Cinemas, think
2: 7.
1: Of it. There's the
2: 6.
1: Han Solo.
2: 4.
1: No.
2: 12.
9: 3.
0: 12
1: it's
0: is 12. Correct.
1: 12. Wow. Finish the lyrics. You're the voice, try, understand it.
2: Make a book noise and make it clear. Whoa.
1: I'll give it
0: that's
1: to you.
0: That's a very Aussie one as well.
1: It's Prince Harry's 8-year wedding anniversary today. Who is he married?
9: Meghan Markle.
1: Giving it to Scott. You didn't.
2: Oh, I'm
1: 2. Who is he married to? Scott gets it. Lou, you've won.
2: I know, but Scott, welcome. Here's your tickets, mate. 8-2. Am I seeing correct? 8-2.
1: Lou.
2: That's basically Lou. 10 out of 10.
1: Lou, am I seeing correctly?
2: Stop it.
0: And don't for that, she's lost 6 points.
1: You've lost 6 points.
0: Wow.
2: Holy
1: Scotty, you
2: won. 8-2. You like that?
1: Congrats. It was actually 7-2.
2: It was 8-2 because you didn't give me the ones because you were being cheeky, Jack. Sorry, Scott. Mum and Dad will take this off here.
9: That's okay. 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
0: Lou and Judge on Triple M every weekday, 2 till 4. It's a delirious old show today, isn't it?
1: Mate. We're about, holy dooly.
2: Yeah, we need to really go home.
1: Spin this yarn.
2: Okay, so this really made me giggle.
1: Oh, bizarre.
2: I was watching TikTok on my own last night, just scrolling. So there was a footy fight, and it's obviously like regional footy, you know, like sort of you play with your mates or university. I don't know. It was a footy game.
1: Yeah, yeah.
2: So it's
1: club footy.
2: Yes, it was a funny insult that made me giggle. Here's some audio.
23: Hey, see your power bill 34. You sleep with the light on.
2: He's gone. I hate. So your power bill number 34 because you sleep with the light on.
1: Unbelievable stuff.
2: Like, isn't that so funny?
1: It's an That's a great sleep.
2: That's
1: a ripper.
2: I was crying. You ever had any of those, Jack, on the footy field?
1: 100%. I remember I played for a team called New South Wales Country in rugby union. So it was like a rep footy side, and we'd come down, and then we'd play like the big dogs in a Sydney competition. They were always a lot bigger, a lot scared. Like they were proper trained. You're proud of your little bark, are you? You just went, and then looked at me.
2: No, I wish I didn't do it.
1: Oh, you regret. That was a look of regret.
2: Oopsie.
1: That was a look of regret.
2: I was like, no.
1: I thought you were proud.
2: No, I was like,
1: Okay, anyhow, sorry. I played for this team and it was pretty good to make, you know, I was proud of myself, made the country first. And we're down playing this team. The bloke that I'm, my opposing winger, is enormous, right? And I just remember being on the wing and you can hear a lot of stuff on the wing. And there's a couple of fellas from another side walking along watching the game. And they go, God, they go, these country guys are shit. And I was like,
2: oh, not me.
1: Like I fought hard to get here.
2: Yeah.
1: And they go, look at that winger.
2: Oh.
1: They go, Jesus, the jersey's hanging off him. Look at him, mate. Look at him. They said something pretty mean that I don't think I'll repeat.
2: Yeah.
1: Looked like he's got, you know. And I was like,
2: you're like, it's just me, Jack, you little rat, mate.
1: I was like, God, and I was looking at myself, I'm like, God, he's like a bloody parachute, isn't it? It's like 68 kilos dripping wet.
2: You're skydiving with it. It's just
1: seriously, I used to wear it on planes. If the plane went down, I knew I'd live.
2: Well, my boyfriend, Lockie, we call him Wumpy on our podcast, We Mean Well, and he plays country footy. Yep. He's a big boy.
1: He plays Aussie Rules.
2: Yeah, sorry,
1: yep.
2: AFL.
1: Yep.
2: And sometimes people sort of try and, you know, get in his head and they go, oh, Wumpy, and he'll just go and target them.
1: I've seen him drill them.
2: Yeah, just, oh, boom.
1: Yeah, yeah, yeah. He's got a bit of go about him.
2: Yeah. I loved that insult. It really got me going. But not like that.
1: Oh, you love seeing Wumpy. Okay.
2: The insult of the sleeping with the light on, Jack.
1: Yeah, of course you did, kid.
2: I did. So I'd like to know 1-2-3-5-3 funniest insults. Doesn't have to be on the footy field, just like little things like that. They're quite funny.
1: I had
2: giggles.
1: I had a mate used to work with, and Roy. He was great when I was working on the sheep station with Roy, but I called him. And he would call people walking blackouts. It was like, you're a walking blackout, mate.
2: Why? Because they forget what they're doing at work.
1: It was like, if brains needed electricity, you'd be a walking blackout.
2: Oh, I like it. I'm going to use that one for you.
1: And I used to love that. I used to love that.
2: That's
1: one.
2: A good one.
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0: It's Lou and Judge on Triple M. Give us a call on 1-3-3-5-3. Want to hear your funniest insults? I've got one before we get into the callers, just quickly.
2: Please.
0: From my mixed social netball playing career, where I was marking up against this guy and I said, hey, mate, Lockie, stuck out in the hand. He goes, hey, Tom. I go, oh, that's my dog's name. Really rattled him. I really, really rattled him, and I basically dominated him for the rest of the match.
1: Yeah, let's
0: Maybe we should go to the calls 1-3-3-5-3.
1: Hey, buddy, hold on. I think we just end the segment. I think you've ruined it.
0: No, it's if you actually saw, he actually would have seen it. Actually rattled him.
1: Wait,
0: and the people around were actually laughing a lot.
1: Wait, hold on.
0: So,
1: is that a fair dinkum yarn?
0: Yeah.
1: How did you think? Did you think you'd burn him? Are you joking?
0: 28 points. 28 points, Neil's completely right. Completely rattled.
1: Mate, that would have rocked me.
2: Oh, yeah.
0: Completely rattled him, though.
1: Really, why'd you call your dog a human name, you idiot?
0: Completely rattled him.
2: Oh, that's good. That's actually
0: a true story, and there was lots of laughter at the time.
1: Well, Jesus Christ. Hey, your friends are idiots. Hey, guys, hopefully the calls are a bit better than the LP shit one. Jesus Christ.
2: I thought there was a punchline coming.
0: There was. You heard it. So let's go to Luke. Okay, Luke, hello. Luke.
1: That's my dog's name.
5: Yeah, guys, how are we?
1: Good, mate. How are you going?
5: Oh, firstly, that was awful. I hope mine was a bit better.
1: Wasn't that a shocker?
0: If you were there, Luke, you would have a different opinion.
1: Talk to us,
5: so
1: Luke.
5: My one that I love to rip, when one of my mates goes and gets a haircut, you know, heading out on a Friday or Saturday night, you know, Bill Judge. I always ask them if they check the receipt after they get back.
1: So that's a rip.
0: Okay, that's probably a bit better.
1: Yeah. Way better.
0: Okay. Good job, Luke.
2: That's great, Luke. I'm writing that down in my little book of funniest insults.
1: I love that too.
2: Tips and tricks.
1: God, you keep the receipt, mate.
2: Yeah.
1: That's a ripper.
2: I'm going to use it on you, Jack.
1: Danny, talk to us.
6: Hey, guys. How you going?
2: Good, Danny.
1: What's your favourite insult?
6: My husband was umpiring an under-12s cricket team. Sorry, under-13, sorry. So the kids range between 11, 12, 13.
2: Yeah.
6: We were the fielding team, and the kid batting just kept blocking shot after shot after shot, and in the end, one of our kids just yelled out, "Jesus Christ, mate, your mum's had more blocks on Tinder."
2: What, he's 12 or 13?
1: Yeah, so you got to go for the mum.
2: Unbelievable.
6: Yes, mate.
1: More blocks on Tinder, ripper.
2: That's
1: love
2: great.
1: That.
2: Tonya.
7: Hi, guys.
2: Hello.
7: How you going?
2: Good. Howdy, how are you?
7: Good. Every Saturday afternoon, we'd go to the football, mum, dad, and the two girls, and it was great. And we'd just copy and yell whatever everybody was saying around us.
1: Yeah.
7: And our favourite one was, "Hey, get off him, he's not your missus." And we'd be repeating that, and our parents were just horrified. They're like, sit down.
2: These are all great.
1: These are rippers. Thanks, Tonya. We got Jacko. Jack, talk to us. What's your insult?
22: We'll continue on the footy theme, guys. I'm a football umpire in local footy.
1: Yep.
22: So I live in Bendigo, and I went up to Lockington a couple of weeks ago to umpire. And I'm only 20 years old, so I'm probably one of the younger ones of the umpiring. And I played a free kick against the guy from Lockington. I was just near the interchange, and the coach yells out to me, "You can't play that, mate. You're barely even a sperm."
1: Sorry, Jack. Is Jack still there?
0: Yeah.
1: I had a rip on my mate when I was playing footy. You've just reminded me of it. Sorry. I was there before the game. I walked up. I shook this bloke's name. I go, what's your name? I said, "What's your name?" He goes, "Tom." I go, "Tom, that's my dog's name."
22: That is ordinary from you.
0: Josh, that's ordinary from you.
2: Oh, we've got to finish on a better one than that. Max.
24: Hello.
2: Hey, Max, what's your funniest
1: insult? So bad. Max, what's your insult, brother?
24: I was at an AFL game, and a bloke next to me yelled out, as the guy's about to take a kick for a shot on the sideline, he yells out, "Your mum cooks a dry roast." He kicked the ball, completely hooked it, turned around and just gave him the nod.
1: It's good.
2: Yeah. Your mum cooks a dry roast.
0: Yeah, I've rattled players before on the sporting field.
1: We've
0: all been there.
1: That's as good as
2: that.
0: We're all legends.
2: I don't mind that as a segment.
0: We're all just massive legends, aren't we? On Lou and Judge.
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1: Lou and Judge.
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2: Jack, could you please get in your chair? This is live radio, mate. Sorry. It's like a bloody herding cattle. I feel like I'm back on the bloody farm where I grew up.
1: It's like herding cattle. Number one, not the same.
2: Herding sheep.
1: Mastering cattle, pretty easy. It's like herding cats. It'd be harder, wouldn't
2: it? Yeah, and rousing sheep.
1: God. You'd be a good little rouseabout.
2: This feels like an insult.
1: Not at all.
2: Okay.
1: I think you'd be a good little rouseabout.
2: Cool. I'll rouse you. About.
1: Yeah, I don't think we. 3 p.m.
2: Anyway, Jack, I saw a funny TikTok, and you know how I love my TikToks.
1: You've been watching my content again. every time. This chair keeps bloody going down by
2: just
1: itself.
2: Just stop.
1: Sorry.
2: Please. You won't get your gold star at the end of the show. Okay. So this girl posted and it said, thinking about the time I went out of the country for 2 weeks and the cashier at Baskin Robbins found my Instagram to ask if I was okay because I hadn't been in all week.
1: No way.
0: Baskin Robbins.
1: No way.
2: Because she was such a regular.
1: I do.
2: And it got me thinking, we should find Australia's biggest regulars. You know, like, did your local cafe, did they come to your Christmas, you know, something like that.
1: Love that.
2: And you've got a story because I know, I don't know if you know this, but you've become quite good friends with one of the baristas.
1: Yeah, yeah,
2: found
1: yeah.
2: out all about her trip the other day. I was listening.
1: Yeah, mate, like.
2: She is really cool, though.
1: She's lovely, just downstairs. We, Well, she was going to Vietnam. She's gone for 6 weeks.
2: Yeah.
1: And she was so excited about the trip. She was like, mate, I haven't been overseas for God knows how long. She's like, I'm going for 6 weeks. And I was just like, that is such a punchy amount of time.
2: Yeah.
1: And she was gone. And then you sort of get used to the fact that she's gone. And then when she was there yesterday, it was like seeing an old mate. I was like, oi.
2: I know.
1: You're back.
2: I know.
1: We had to run into the station because we were already late.
2: Shock horror. Yeah.
0: We're probably already on air.
1: Yeah.
0: Knowing you two.
1: We can hear you down there on the radio going, yes, sir, it's just me again.
2: Waiting.
0: We'll get to a song soon.
1: Yeah. So I'm yet to catch up with her on her trip. But, mate, I've got.
2: That's same with me and Brizzle from the, I don't know if he knows, I call him Brizzle.
1: Brian from Sonoma.
2: Brian, yeah. I was texting his young daughter, helping her out with some like TikToks at one point, and she ended up going on school camp, so I didn't help her out.

0: Absolutely, Brian.
1: Harry, if you're listening, mate, sorry. Got to text you back.
0: Oh, God. Anyway, Jack, there were some comments on this TikTok, which I thought were quite funny.
1: Hey, talk to me, kid.
0: About being like your regulars. Also, if you are, if you think you're Australia's biggest regular, 1-3-3-5-3, give us a call.
1: I'd love
0: to hear. I didn't go to my favourite Chinese place for 2 weeks. They called me at the end of the second week to make sure I was okay.
1: No.
0: Let them know I had a lot going on and couldn't afford the place for a little bit.
1: Uh-huh.
0: They asked me to come in. I did. They had made my order ready with extra dumplings and said to please not worry about the payment this time and to just be okay soon.
2: That's amazing.
0: That breaks my heart. Well, like, in a good way.
1: Well, hold on before you read another one. I got one.
0: Oh.
1: When we go, I don't know if I'll name the place, but a regular at a joint that you would frequent as well. Kevin there, because Steph needs croissants with jam and butter. That's her wake up thing.
0: Yes.
1: Every morning I get her a croissant and jam and butter. He always gives me two.
2: Oh.
0: They always have my coffee ready.
1: Unbelievable.
0: They are great.
1: Okay, yep, good.
0: This one's very funny. I was recognised by my voice at the Taco Bell drive-thru at two different locations on the same day.
1: Yeah, listen, if you're going to two in the same day, that makes sense.
0: A local bakery contacted me and had a house visit because they thought something happened when I didn't buy a cupcake for two straight days.
2: Oh, my God.
0: These are amazing. If you've got any more, give us a bell, 1-3-3-5-3.
1: I'd love to hear that.
2: Find Australia's greatest regulars.
0: Yeah. Yes.
2: We're going to play Reverse the Verse next on Lou and Judge.
0: Reverse the Verse.
3: The Early Drive Home with Lou and Judge.
2: Lou and Judge on Triple M. Reverse the Verse. Now, remind us how this game works.
1: Hey, well, we're going to sing a song. Okay.
0: Sing a song.
1: A little snippet of a song.
0: Mm. Yeah.
1: You will then reverse it.
2: Correct.
1: I'm going to do a song. You'll reverse it. Lou will listen to my reversed version of the song.
2: Yes.
1: Twice. And then try and emulate it to bring it back to its original form.
2: Once we reverse it again.
1: Nailed it. Now.
0: Okay.
1: I'm going first.
0: Okay, good, because I haven't found any songs yet.
1: And Lulu, I reckon this one will be easy and it's also patriotic. I promise you.
0: Okay.
2: Okay, go.
1: Waltzing Matilda.
0: Oh, nice.
2: What a tune. What a tune. Beautiful stuff. Okay, let's reverse that.
1: Hard wisdom is slow.
0: Okay. Not that easy.
2: Here we go.
1: Hard wisdom is slow.
2: Go, Lou.
1: Hard wisdom is slow.
0: Not even close.
2: I feel like you didn't really put your chest into that.
1: No, you didn't.
0: No, look, I was. My head was all over the show.
2: Okay,
0: I was headless, Nick.
2: Let's hear it.
1: Waltzing Machuava.
2: Pretty good.
0: Pretty
1: Waltzing Machuava.
0: Yeah.
1: Yeah. It's the.
0: It's the Chihuahua version.
1: It's the Slovakian version.
0: Yeah.
1: But Waltzing Machuava. Waltzing Machuava. Okay, give me one.
2: Are you ready to sing, Lou?
0: Of course I am.
2: Take it away.
0: You sexy thing.
2: Ooh, yes.
0: Wow.
2: Who's that one by again?
0: Rod Stewart.
2: Is that it?
0: No, it's by... Yeah, this guy's sweet.
1: Oh, go again.
2: Okay.
0: Yeah, this guy's sweet.
2: Go, Josh.
1: Yeah, this guy's sweet.
2: Whoa.
0: I reckon you've nailed that absolutely.
2: I think we're potentially in, like, dangerous territory with some of these
1: sounds. Yeah, I know. But that's fine. That's life, isn't
2: it? That's just life.
1: You signifying.
0: Ooh, the fang was good.
2: Oh, my God. Let's do that again.
1: You signifying. Yeah, I cut it out. You signifying.
0: You had a little glitch.
1: Yeah, a little glitch.
0: A little computer glitch.
1: All right.
2: Are you ready to go again, Judge?
1: Yeah.
2: Give us a song.
1: I got some famous friends.
0: That is so long.
2: Oh, no, we've had longer.
0: Nah.
2: You don't think so?
0: Nah.
2: Okay.
1: Nah.
2: Let's hear it.
1: Snare some ear from the stag. That's fine.
2: Yeah, one more time.
1: Snare some ear from the stag.
2: Go, Luke.
0: Snare some ear from the stag.
2: Oh.
1: Pretty good. I love the face of the...
0: I know, because it's like you're trying to remember it,
1: yeah.
0: But, you know.
2: Okay, here we go.
0: I guess our fancy must friends.
2: Oh, yeah.
0: I guess our fancy must friends.
1: You got some Fazima's friends?
0: Yeah, I do.
1: Friends was bloody good.
0: Okay.
2: Lou, for the final time, sing your heart out.

0: Set my heart on fire.
1: Ooh, what song is that?
0: It's a remix. Majestic, the German kid, and Celine Dion.
1: Oh, okay. Let's hear it back.
0: Ooh.
2: Go again.
1: One more time. Go.
2: Hey, for our humpness.
1: I reckon this.
0: Humpness.
1: I mean, it's what it said, isn't it?
2: Yeah.
1: Let's hear it.
2: Set my heart on fire.
1: Yeah.
0: Nice, J-Man.
3: Oi, bud.
2: Set my heart on fire.
1: Yes.
0: That's really good.
3: That was pretty good.
0: You're very talented. Set my heart on fire.
2: Then we should. Next, play it where we've got to do the reversed versions.
0: Oh, no. To get it back to
2: and
0: normal.
2: And get it back to what it's reversed as. So, on fire. So it goes back to.
0: Let's crawl before we can walk.
1: Let's get you to bed, mate.
2: Yeah,
1: let's check the Insta next.
0: Okay.
1: Lou and Jarch.
4: This is the early drive home with Lou and Jarch.
1: Triple M's Lou and Jarch getting you to the close of another Winston Churchill Wednesday.
0: And don't forget, it's Steve Carell's birthday.
2: Happy birthday, mate.
0: Happy birthday,
1: now,
0: Steve.
1: Is it actually Steve Carell's birthday, Lou?
2: I don't know if it is. You've lied, haven't you? Mm-hmm. You've lied to the people, haven't you?
0: I'm going to say every Wednesday.
2: Well, don't tell them that. They know.
1: Well, if you're listening right now, then
0: you're in on it.
1: But from now
0: it's
1: on.
0: Not. You just think it's his birthday for Wednesday. Okay, these are some DMs. Man who was booed in sign language. This is absolutely the funniest thing I've heard all year.
2: Mate, it was.
0: Yeah, it was. He was good at storytelling as well, wasn't he?
2: He was a tremendous storyteller, but imagine being booed in sign language.
0: A few years ago, I was playing poker and there was a table of deaf people playing. Something happened and they started arguing in sign language and eventually one of them screamed, "Go F yourself," and I almost died.
1: So if they've just been sign language, and they've actually spoken and said, "Go F yourself," that's scary.
2: Last one. Deaf threats.
0: Deaf threats.
2: He received a few death threats.
0: Terrible.
2: 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Hilarious. Go and suss him out or them. 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
0: Yeah.
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0: 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Cross Thursday. Woo! See you tomorrow.
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7: The Central Coast Highway holding steady through West Gosford and Carryong towards the M1 Pacific Motorway this morning. We've got a pretty good run for the M1 northbound. It's 25 minutes from Morisset to Beresfield right now, with overnight roadwork wrapping up at Wyong and Arimba. If you're heading south towards Sydney, the M1 also giving a really good run. It's a 15-minute trip from Brooklyn to Wurrunga. 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That's the latest traffic on the Central Coast, 107.7 Triple M.
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9: 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So we went to the Sussex Inlet. We thought, let's light it and drop it in here. And then about 5 seconds later, the explosive device floated to the top. It exploded and we're covered in seaweed and water. No fish.
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1: The M1 Pacific Motorway is holding steady between Sydney and Newcastle in both directions. There's some roadwork to look out for later this morning at Saratoga. Crews will be working on High Street between Kapala Avenue and Brooklyn Road from 7 o'clock this morning. There'll be lanes closed in both directions until 5:30 this evening. Traffic controllers will be on site. Getting vaccinated this winter is the best way to protect yourself and others from serious illness, especially if you're 65 and over. So talk to your GP or pharmacist about getting the right vaccines for you. That's the latest traffic on the Central Coast's 107.7 Triple M.
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1: Morning, Coasties. It's a pretty good go on the M1 Pacific Motorway this morning. Southbounders getting from the Hawkesbury River Bridge to Warunga in 14 minutes. Northbounders getting from Morisset to Ferrisfield in 25 minutes. A steady run for the Central Coast Highway through West Gosford and carry on. There'll be some roadwork later this morning in Saratoga. That's going to affect High Street at Kapala Avenue from 7. 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That's the latest traffic on the Central Coast 107.7 Triple M.
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9: Good morning, I'm Amy Goggins. Health officials around the country are warning cases of diphtheria could rise. Around 220 have been recorded, most in the Northern Territory and WA. It's the biggest outbreak of the disease since the start of national records back in 1991, with the federal government working on a vaccination support package. Former Labor PM Paul Keating has gone into bat defending measures in Jim Chalmers' federal budget. He says the capital gains tax discount changes won't undermine entrepreneurship and are critical to tackling the housing crisis. Overseas, Donald Trump says he's in no hurry, but negotiations with Iran are in the final stages. The US president warning of further attacks unless they agree to a deal. And former Cuban president Raul Castro has been indicted in the States over the fatal downing of two planes in 1996, the 94-year-old facing charges of conspiracy to kill US nationals.
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9: South Sydney forward Jai Arrow says he's ready to fight and nothing is going to take him out easy. The 30-year-old's been diagnosed with motor neuron disease that's forced him to medically retire from the NRL. And a blow to the Dolphins ahead of tonight's clash with the Raiders. Footy reporter David Riccio's told us Finstar Herbie Farnworth has been ruled out due to tightness.
11: And if you're a Raiders fan, I reckon you're doing a little fist pump in the car as you listen to this, because that's a win. Before a ball's been kicked.
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12: Remaining wet on the coast today, looking at a top of 20. More showers expected tomorrow, and it's wet Saturday at this stage too. 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
2: What are you talking about, Mazzy?
3: Okay, there's this guy in Oslo in Norway. He lives in a second floor apartment and he likes making pizza. And so what he did is he set up his own home pizza shop in the apartment, and it's gone bonkers. So what he does, he's got this whole basket system. So you sort of get your order to them and then they cook the pizza in the apartment and they put it in a basket, lower it down on the outside of the building. So there's this line of people just queued up in the middle of this random street in Oslo in Norway, and it's gone completely viral and everyone is loving it. And now they've turned it into a bit of a street festival where they're getting like DJs to play, and it's just become this like whole thing that were people waiting for their pizza from this one random guy in his apartment. Yeah, and it must be good pizza.
4: So how does he have intercom and just go, can I get a meat lovers thing, random guy on the top floor?
3: I don't know if it's an intercom system or if you call it or text it through.
4: Yeah.
3: And then he gets the order. And then people can wait up to like 90 minutes for their pizzas.
4: Wow.
3: And then they've just created this whole vibe in the street. He lowers it down with the basket system.
4: And then there's
3: using
4: the pizza
3: a rope.
4: Down
3: they
4: there.
3: Get their pizza, that's up so the good. Basket goes. It's brilliant.
4: And then, you know, like you look at these days where they look, they do have to have health and safety. You know, some of the kitchens.
3: Not in Norway.
4: Not in Norway.
3: Like, whatever.
4: So
3: anyone can just set up a pizza operation in their house and just start dishing out pizzas. Definitely not here. There'd be too much red tape.
4: Yeah, but then again, if you're living in one of the high-rise in Gosford, maybe Voco or whatever, and you can get a window open.
3: You wouldn't want to be much higher than the second or third floor because the pizza would get cold by the time. Like if you're on the 18th floor,
4: see how it goes.
3: It would get cold. You need a long rope to get that basket down to the ground. But
4: well done. That's very.
3: I just love it. That's so fun.
4: What a great initiative. Look, producer Joel, he was so stoked this morning coming in, realizing that his West Tigers will be playing Melbourne in Las Vegas, round one of the NRL for 2027.
3: That is great news.
4: Then I saw him in the corner just crying like
3: What's
4: a little
3: happened?
4: Baby. Oh, God. He just found out that Aqua has announced that they're breaking up after almost 30 years. Oh. Poor Joel. And I had to give him a cuddle. It's the first time I've cuddled him for a while. Yeah, so they've broken up. Yeah, they're broken up.
3: I didn't realise they were still together. Yeah. They've been playing the same two songs for 30 years.
4: No, many incredible years they have been together, and it's time to say goodbye.
3: Oh, it was time 25 years ago, guys. We should be thanking them.
4: Now, the band is known for, as you said, two songs. Dr. Jones Barbie Girl.
5: Barbie, let's go party.
4: But you know what? In 2000, Mattel, parent company of Barbie, sued the band's record label, MCA Records, claiming the song damaged the reputation of Barbie brand.
3: Mm.
4: Some of the lyrics including, I'm a blonde bimbo girl in the fantasy world, dress me up, make it tight, and I'm your dolly. And
3: are you just reading your online profile there? What were they, the lyrics to the song?
4: No, search history. the lawsuit was dismissed in 2022, but it had, remember when Margot Robbie and Ryan Gosling did the Barbie movie in 2023?
3: Yeah.
4: It had a resurgence.
3: Oh, it's been huge. It's been huge.
4: But Aqua a bit like your auntie and uncle. You know the auntie and uncle that always breaks up because they broke up. This is not the first time. They broke up in 2001.
3: Like I said, I did not realise that they had been back together.
4: Yes,
3: like,
4: since 2007, nearly 19 years.
3: Yeah.
4: Jeez. So there's hope that
3: they
4: may.
3: Did they do any other songs in all that time?
4: No? Just Dr. Jones and Barbie Girl.
3: Okay.
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2: The motorway link from Doyleson carrying a steady run of traffic towards the M1 Pacific Motorway, the Pacific Highway, Charmhaven and Lakehaven up to speed, and the Central Coast Highway holding steady through West Gosford and Carryong. Quite a build-up now coming out of Woi Woi for Woi Woi Road and Brisbane Water Drive towards the Central Coast Highway, but they're moving. Getting vaccinated this winter is the best way to protect yourself and others from serious illness, especially if you're 65 and over. So talk to your GP or pharmacist about getting the right vaccines for you. That's the latest traffic on the Central Coast's 107.7 Triple M.
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2: Oh, Mazzy, what about that group of flatmates? They opened up that sealed bag of lettuce to find a live frog standing back at them.
3: A live froggy.
2: Yeah, live froggy.
3: In the lettuce leaf.
2: And that would, you know, understandable, you know. But you'd think with all the computers and everything, you know, when they go along the conveyor belt.
3: That the frog would have
2: been picked
3: jumped
2: up,
3: out.
2: Or jumped out or been picked up. Yeah. So that's a bonus. Well done. And it's good to see wildlife alive and kicking.
3: Alive and kicking in a plastic bag. And did they name it San Choi? That would have been a great name for the frog,
2: you know,
3: in the lettuce leaf.
2: I had some of that the other day. San Choi Bao. Yeah, it was really nice.
3: And you said it was delicious.
2: It was very, very nice.
3: Not frog meat.
2: I was wondering if it was jumping around in my throat. Oh, man. Oh, God. Anyway. Oh, Cal used to have pet frogs.
3: How do you house a pet frog? Are they in a tank?
2: Yeah, they're in a tank and you have your little fountain and all that sort of stuff and you feed them crickets. What are crickets worth now? He had his pet crickets when you buy it at the pet shop, he had his pet lizards and pet crickets and it cost us a fortune. Absolutely. I tried to breed them once, the crickets.
3: How do the crickets feel about that?
2: That didn't go so well. Okay. Seriously.
3: Was that a side hustle you were going to try and start up?
2: Because I watched on, there was something on something on TV about, they actually have the cricket breeding farms.
3: Okay.
2: And millions of crickets.

0: they charge a lot of money.
1: Oh.
0: So I thought, I'm going to get in.
1: Get in on that.
0: Yeah, I put it in the downstairs bathroom.
1: Did you ask the crickets for their consent?
0: No, I didn't. But what we're doing now is we're doing up that bathroom after that.
1: Okay.
0: Yeah. But we tried to breed crickets.
1: Once, unsuccessfully.
0: Unsuccessfully, yeah.
1: The things you do.
0: Yeah, you know, especially for the kids.
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1: Coasties, a good run down the M1 southbound to Sydney right now. It's about 25 minutes from Carryong getting into Warunga. Through Carryong, the Central Coast Highway is filling up though, both directions around Kangoo Road and Woi Woi Road, and just some very light activity around Chitaway Bay, Wyong Road at Enterprise Drive. 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T's and C's apply. That's the latest traffic on the Central Coast, 107.7 Triple M.
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7: Hey, it's Dan Flake here with your local headlines. Caught today for a man charged following a coordinated raid involving Strike Force detectives and federal police at Greenpoint. Its claim to host of firearms, weapons, ammunition, flags depicting hate symbols and more were recovered after a search warrant was executed yesterday morning. A 39-year-old's been charged with close to 30 offences and refused bail. A campaign to give New South Wales preschool teachers a pay rise has received some support. A parliamentary inquiry recommending the state government fund wage bumps to address staffing shortages across the sector. The union's been pushing for a 15% increase. And Rita Marie Collin is still missing, sparking a renewed public appeal for info. The 60-year-old was last seen in the Carryong area May 5. To sport, and a couple of thousand turned out for the Blues Open training session at Morey Breen Oval yesterday. Performance manager Frank Ponisi says they're only managing one player who's carrying a minor injury ahead of the Origin Series opener in Sydney next week.
8: Stephen Crichton with a minor ankle sprain. The medical staff were keen for him to rest.
9: Triple M National News.
10: Hi there, I'm Amy Goggins. Concerns cases of diphtheria could rise across the country following the biggest outbreak of the disease since the start of national records back in 1991. Around 220 cases have been recorded, most in the NT and WA. Health authorities encouraging people to check their vaccinations are up to date. Former Labor PM Paul Keating has weighed in on last week's budget. He's defended the capital gains tax changes, saying they won't undermine entrepreneurship, insisting punters with a big idea won't be put off by some marginal change to the tax rate. Ahmed Al-Ahmed, who tried to stop the Bondi Beach terror attack, has allegedly received violent threats from two of his brothers. They're accused of demanding a share of his more than $2.5 million from an online fundraiser with donations received from all around the world. And a new study has found plastic food wrappers, bottles and lids are the world's most common coastal litter.
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10: Jai Arrow has opened up about his motor neuron disease diagnosis that's forced him to medically retire from the NRL. The Rabbitohs forward telling Nine he's not giving up.
12: I wanted, you know, to do this to let people know I am okay and I am ready to fight.
10: The Rabbitohs are hosting the Dolphins tonight to kick off round 12. Both sides will be without several key players due to origin duties.
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7: Remaining wet on the coast today, looking at a top of 20. More showers expected tomorrow and it's wet Saturday at this stage too. 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
6: This is Triple M Breakfast with Paddy and Maz.
16: Yeah, morning Central Coast. Welcome to Thursday, Paddy and Maz. And Mazzy, we were talking about it off air and we just heard the grab of Jai Arrow yesterday. I saw that on the news last night. How sorry you feel for him. Oh. That was just awful. Motor neurone disease.
17: Yeah, it's just a really, terrible. It's a debilitating. Brutal, it's a brutal, long journey, that one.
16: Oh, awful.
17: And he's so young.
16: Yeah, that's
17: you know,
16: the thing.
17: Kind of cut down in his prime, hey?
16: Yeah, and of course, you know, really he's not playing. They announced it yesterday that Jai has given up rugby league playing for South. But and then to hear him speak, oh, just bloody awful, isn't it? Yeah.
17: Really
16: so wish him all the best and
17: absolutely.
16: His family as well. Yeah. What he's going through.
17: Yeah, that's
16: and
17: a really tough one.
16: It's a awful bloody disease. Bloody awful, Mazzy. Mm. Hey, coming up. Oh, we'll try and speak with Steve this morning because he's just texted us.
17: Who's Steve?
16: Steve Mulheron.
17: Okay.
16: Steve-er.
17: Oh, I love Steve.
16: Yeah, love Steve because he went to the Blues training session yesterday at
17: Morrie
16: Green.
17: Of course he did.
16: Thousands were there.
17: Yeah, it was packed.
16: It was massive.
17: Did nobody work on the Central Coast?
16: It was huge.
17: What was everyone doing?
16: Absolutely.
17: Just getting out of work, getting
16: huge.
17: Out of school, heading. But yeah. Well done. Well played. I'm impressed.
16: Critter didn't train, and people are saying, hey, listen, if he's not training a week before State of Origin, why have him there? Latrell Mitchell pulled out because of an injury and Critter didn't train. That's just what the Blues, I don't care because you know who I go for.
17: Oh, you do care.
16: Yeah.
17: Look at you caring so much. You care a lot.
16: It's 6 days to go.
17: Because you're looking at the training going, oh, what does that mean? And maybe they're going to have a position change on the day.
16: Will Casey McLean go in there?
17: Ooh,
16: don't know.
17: And do you love it?
16: Look, it is Thursday, but we don't have our tipping competition today. Because it's a reduced round because of State of Origin.
17: That's right.
16: It'll be back next week, though. It'll be worth 2,400 round 12.
17: So it'll still jackpot.
16: We throw 200
17: everyone
16: in the
17: just
16: kitty.
17: Have a breather today. So operators are not standing by.
16: No, not today.
17: Not today. Well, not for that.
16: No.
17: For other things.
16: Yeah. So, look, we've got our 6 a.m. gump. You look like you've joined the army. Just saying.
17: Thank you.
16: No worries.
17: Just to explain, because no one else can see me, I have like a green New York Yankees hat on, and I can't, and I have this
16: camouflage jacket,
17: big fluffy puffy jacket on, and they do kind of match.
16: Yeah, they do.
17: And I do, and I'm very rugged up, even though we're indoors.
16: You got green, black, and white face paint on with trees hanging
17: that's
16: from your head.
17: Usually
16: is that your hair?
17: When I come in here, I feel like I'm going to war, and I have to psych myself up that hard. Especially but today, it's Thursday. The patience is running out.
16: But you were doing the ground crawl
17: the
16: as well.
17: The commando crawl.
16: Yeah, you've been watching too much SAS. I reckon.
17: Know, and I'm not wearing underwear. Commando, just to get in the theme.
16: Yes, all right.
17: That was
16: glad you cleared that up, Triple M.

0: Triple M. Chara turned 20. We are going to try and reach out to Premier Chris Minns.
1: Are we?
0: Because Minnsy, yeah, he's gone to war with the federal government, both in Labor, over its budget, becoming the first senior Labor figure to openly accuse Treasurer Jim Chalmers of overtaxing working Australians.
1: Well,
0: which a lot of people are saying that.
1: Chris Minns gets caller of the day.
0: Caller of the day. Well done, Chris. So we'll try and get on to him and have
1: we'll
0: a chat.
1: And we'll let him know we're sending him to the movies.
0: A lot of people are saying that. A lot of people are saying that. Say, come on.
1: Yes, mate. No, that is the general feedback. Yeah, it's a doozy.
0: And that's not being nasty.
1: It's a doozy of a budget. Yeah. And if somebody in their own party is willing to stand up and go, hey, this doesn't look right.
0: There's some question mark over this. So we'll try and reach out. For Minzy's today or tomorrow, John?
2: We will try.
1: We can try.
0: Yeah, of course we can.
1: All you can do is try.
0: That's all you can
1: do. That's all we ever do.
0: Absolutely. And try very hard.
1: Try and then
0: again.
1: Fail.
0: Yes,
1: usually
0: exactly.
1: In our case.
0: And there's nothing wrong with failing. It's better to have tried and failed than not tried at all.
1: Correct.
0: Right. Yeah.
1: Okay. It's a stepping stone to success.
0: Absolutely. And the chain is only as strong as its weakest link. How many times have I said that?
1: A couple.
0: Yeah. And don't cross the bridge before you get to it. Is that the right?
1: What? I don't think you can cross the bridge until you're there.
0: No, don't cross the bridge until you get there.
2: And don't count your chickens before they are a needle.
0: That's right. That's right. That's exactly right, because that roan, that rolling stone, may crush that chicken.
2: Yeah.
0: Yeah. That was the end part of that, wasn't it?
1: I think so.
0: Yeah. Okay.
3: It's 6 a.m.
4: Time for a game.
3: Okay. It's time for one of our favourite games on the show called Paddy and Maz's 6 a.m. game.
0: I love sayings.
2: I love sayings.
1: I love sayings.
0: Now,
1: do you love getting them wrong?
0: All the time.
1: Yeah.
0: It's just
1: because that's a common theme.
0: Part
1: with
0: of life. Now, we're doing our 6 a.m. game, aren't
1: we?
0: Oh, don't. Speaking about getting them wrong, that is in your court, ma'am. Yeah. Who's winning this competition this week?
1: Didn't know that it was a competition.
0: Yeah, everything's a competition. See, that's your attitude. You're talking to that dancing thing you did, you know?
1: Oh, my God.
0: It's a dancing. You've got to win at all costs. Well, you're dressed in bloody army gear today. I'm trying to be, you know, the sergeant to get the squad ramped up.
1: I'm a pretty casual cadet.
0: Oh, okay then. Okay
1: just
0: then.
1: Just taking it easy.
0: Okay. All right.
1: I'd be useless in the army. I'd be like, nah. I don't reckon I'm doing that. I'm going to go back and read my book in my dormitory or whatever they do.
0: Now,
2: when do we sing in the Navy?
1: Anytime, Joel.
0: Especially
1: anytime.
0: At night. Okay, now.
1: Okay.
0: Now, okay. This game, it's a doozy. Lyrically
1: it's
0: speaking.
1: It's not a doozy. This game is fantastic.
0: Yeah. Yeah. I mean, it's fantastic. That's what I mean.
1: A doozy. Do you need me to clarify?
0: It's a shocker.
1: It's not good.
0: Yeah, okay. Then.
1: It's
0: sorry
1: a great
0: about that,
1: game.
0: Joel. All right, then. Okay.
2: It's okay.
0: Take it away, mate.
2: All right. The first song is...
0: Yeah.
2: Kids out, driving Saturday afternoon, just pass me by, and I'm just savouring familiar sights. We share some history, this town and I, and I can't stop that long forgotten feeling of her. Try to book a room and stay tonight.
1: Ooh.
2: Really? No one knows this one?
1: No,
2: quite obvious.
1: But no idea.
2: Number one is to find some friends to say you're doing well. After all this time, you boys look just the same. Nothing.
1: Nothing.
2: Okay. All right. Well.
0: What is it? Here, we'll have a go.
1: Is that all the lyrics?
2: No, I mean, it's a very long song.
0: Okay, hang on. Let's have a listen. Playing Trees from Barnsley. Oh my God!
1: I have no idea.
0: I think I only sing Flame
1: Tree. Yeah, I know Flame Tree.
0: I love it. See, that's off to a good start. Okay,
2: yes.
0: Song number two.
2: All right, this one should be much easier. You'll get it in the second line.
1: Okay.
2: If you see a faded sign at the side of the road that says 15 miles,
0: Love Shack, B-52s.

0: Rusty.
1: Tin Roof Rusty.
0: I played a cricket with a guy.
2: Tin Roof at me and expect me to know what to do. We didn't rehearse that.
1: Oh, but everyone knows Tin Roof Rusty. What happened with the cricket, the bloke?
0: His last name was Rustin, and so his nickname was Tin Roof.
2: Oh, that's funny. That's a good one.
0: All right. Okay, yep. Okay. Last one.
1: Okay. This is worth 2 points.
0: Yes, please.
1: So this is, okay.
2: That's me. Otherwise, it'll be a tie.
0: I'm worried about this one.
1: Oh, okay. God. You shouldn't.
0: I will come for you at nighttime.
1: I will. Paddy, I will come. That's the Hunters and Collectors Holy Grail.
0: No.
1: Oh, shit. Oh, sorry, man. Oh, sorry.
0: Can I don't think Hunters and Collectors wrote that song.
2: That gets you minus 1 point, and you're back.
0: And Hunters and Collectors, correct.
1: Yeah, I will come to you.
0: No.
1: No.
2: Throw your arms around me.
0: Yeah.
1: Oh, there it is.
0: The draw.
1: No, that was worth 2 points.
2: Yeah, and you swore, so you lose all your points. I got excited.
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5: Coasties, we're moving well along the M1 at the Winnemini Creek and Hawkesbury River Bridges around Kawerong, filling up on the Central Coast Highway as you pass Kangoo Road and Woi Woi Road. Also starting to bunch up in Tumbiumbi, Wyong Road at Tumbi Road both ways. The entrance bridge is moving nicely. There's no issues in Blue Haven east and westbound along the motorway link. The National 4x4 Outdoor Show is back at the Sydney Showground, June 12 to 14. 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That's the latest traffic on the Central Coast, 107.7 Triple M.
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1: And you can call us anytime. The number is 1-3-3-5-3.
0: We sent our unofficial State of Origin reporter to Morry Breen Oval yesterday.
1: Yes, and Steve joins us. G'day, Steve.
0: G'day, mate.
2: Good morning, Paddy and Maz. How are you?
0: Yeah, you're not too
1: great,
0: bad.
1: Mate. How was it yesterday?
2: Oh, it was a really good day. There would have been probably 3,000 to 4,000 people there.
0: Wow. It was huge, Steve. I saw that on the news.
1: Huge turnout.
0: It was massive. It was like a local rugby league grand final.
2: Yeah, it was crazy. It was really good. The players come out for about an hour. So we saw them going through all their moves and everything.
1: Yep.
2: And then at the end, they all come around the field to everyone and had photos and autographs. So.
1: That's so great that they do that for the fans.
0: Oh, for the fans,
1: it's just really cool.
0: Who did you get a pick with, mate?
2: So I met Ethan Strange. I had a selfie with him.
1: Yeah, local boy. That's great.
0: Yeah,
2: he was a lovely bloke.
0: Did you say, did you talk about the Central Coast, Steve?
2: No, because we didn't really have time. They were trying to get to everyone.
1: It wasn't a date. I mean, it was just
0: it was
1: like
0: speed photos.
1: Yeah,
0: right, really is. All right.
2: Also met Katani Staggs briefly and Ola Kuatu and Kula from Manly.
0: Oh, right. Gee, they're
1: good. That is really cool.
0: So how long did the players stay there for? Because as you said too, massive crowd.
2: Oh, they're there. After the training, they're there for about an hour. And Tawa was last off the field. Everyone was just mobbing him like a superstar.
1: Yeah.
0: And mate, what do you think about Stephen Crichton? He didn't train yesterday because of an injury. Do you reckon they'll play him?
2: Oh yeah, they'll play him for sure. Right. Yeah, okay. They were training Casey McLean in his spot.
0: Yeah.
2: Casey McGuire, as Laurie said?
0: Yeah, Casey McGuire. Yeah, that's what, also known as Casey McLean, known as Casey McGuire. AKA.
2: But it was really good. Everyone was so well behaved, and I'm not a people person, but yeah, I had a great morning.
0: Good stuff.
1: Good on you, Steve. Yeah. And thanks so much for letting us know how it was. It did look like it was a really great time for all the fans.
2: Yeah, no, it was unreal. And Blues by 14, Paddy.
0: Oh, yeah, bring it on. Yes, mate, I'm not having any bets. I am banning myself from having bets.
1: You're scared you're going to lose.
0: No way. Absolutely not. Blues by 40. Do you want to have a $10 wager on that?
1: Out comes the wager book.
0: Thank you, Steve.
1: Good on you, Steve.
0: Cheers, mate.
1: Bye, mate.
2: Bye.
0: That was too good to take up. 14. Did he say 14?
1: 14.
0: Okay. That's Steve Mulherin.
1: Oh, so it's going in the wager book.
0: Yep. Okay. Oh, with 14 start, you'd be bloody mad.
1: Well, you are.
0: Yeah, that's true.
1: So that's why it's so confusing. I just don't know what you're going to do.
0: Now, we've got to get to the news. After the news, what you talking about? I've got a proposal for all of us after this story.
1: Is it about Vegas again?
0: No, something better than that.
1: Better?
0: Yes.
1: Okay. I'm in.
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4: Coast is a good run along the M1 between Sydney and Newcastle each direction. Already bunching up a little around Carrieong and West Gosford though for the Central Coast Highway. Very light activity on this road, Pacific Highway at the Ridgeway both directions. Good movement up and down the Tuggerah Strait. Also seeing no issues out of Budgerwoy up Sydney Drive northbound heading towards a highway in Doyleson. Getting vaccinated this winter is the best way to protect yourself and others from serious illness, especially if you're 65 and over. So talk to your GP or pharmacist about getting the right vaccines for you. That's the latest traffic on the Central Coast, 107.7 Triple M.
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21: Hey, it's Dan Blake here with your local headlines. Phase 1 of the Hunter Central Coast Renewable Energy Projects complete. A series of fibre optic cabling has been installed connecting stations and supply points throughout the valley, with renewable energy projects now ready to connect to the grid. It's thought this stage will deliver 350 megawatts of extra capacity, but the RES aims to unlock a gigawatt by 2028. Tuggera Lakes police have been busy during the latest crackdown on domestic violence. They've charged close to 30 people with more than 80 combined charges during Operation Amarok 8, officers conducting more than 180 compliance checks over 4 days. The state's planning system's in for a shake-up. The government's considering an idea to overhaul community consultation where no notice would be required for 16 types of DAs, including new homes or pools. While neighbours of medium-density apartments would only get a heads-up 7 days before construction starts. And in sport, Coast Junior and Roosters utility Connor Watson will reportedly meet with Dragons officials today amid talkies linking up with the club next season. Watson's also been linked to the PNG Chief.
22: Triple M National News.
23: Good morning, I'm Amy Goggins. The New South Wales Premier has hit out at the federal government, accusing it of overtaxing working Aussies. Chris Mims saying bracket creep is hitting families hard, leaving some people working Wednesday, Thursday and Friday for the government. Police have charged a man with stealing a photographer's camera moments after he was fatally shot in the Bondi Beach terror attack. The 35-year-old allegedly took Peter Maher's equipment in December before pawning it days later. Officers have since managed to recover the camera. Concerns cases of diphtheria could rise. There's been 220, most in the NT and WA, our biggest outbreak of the disease since the start of national records in 1991. And a radio station in the UK has apologised for causing any distress after accidentally announcing King Charles had died due to a technical error. Charles is indeed still alive visiting Northern Ireland.
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23: South Sydney coach Wayne Bennett has told us Jai Arrow has been a fighter all his life. The Rabbitohs forward has medically retired from the NRL after being diagnosed with motor neuron disease. Bennett says he didn't tell the players until yesterday.
1: We just wanted to handle this properly from our end to make sure the media didn't go crazy about it and everyone leaking a bit here and leaking a bit there. And I think some of you had an idea, and to everyone's credit in the media, that they remained silent about it.
23: And the Raiders and Dolphins go head-to-head in the nation's capital tonight to kick off round 12.
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2: Triple M. Weather.
21: Remaining wet on the coast today, looking at a top of 20. More showers expected tomorrow, and it's wet Saturday at this stage too. 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
24: Yeah, morning Central Coast. Welcome to Thursday. We have got Ethan Strange's dad coming on in the next 15 minutes. John?
25: Yeah, we're going to have a big chat to him.
24: Yep. He is the coach of the New South Wales women's state of successful women's state of origin.
25: Yes.
24: And also the dad of Ethan.
25: Father of Ethan.
24: Uh-huh. What are you talking about, Mazzy?
25: There has been a local radio station that has been forced to make a public apology. Yeah. We'll be reading out that public apology on the show next.
24: Okay. As well as that, I read a story about a couple of actors.
25: Actors?
24: They've done something.
25: Okay.
24: And
25: acting?
24: No, no, they've done something, and I'm using that, what they've done, as a proposal for you, me, and Joel.
25: Okay. Sure. Happy to listen.
24: And I'm glad about that because we're into shiny, happy people, okay. Which we are today.
25: We are.
24: We are.
25: Yes, we are indeed, aren't we?
24: Yes.
25: Yes, we
24: are. Yes. Of course. God, there we go. Triple M.

0: Triple M. Patty and Matt. It's worth $500, our new improved 5 in 10 this morning.
1: Yes, it is. 5 in 10 with a twist.
0: Absolutely. Shower 220 and 15 degrees we've got at Shelley Beach.
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1: Okay, there's this radio station, a local radio station in the UK. It's called Radio Caroline in Essex. And they have been forced to publicly apologise for something that was broadcast on Tuesday afternoon on their radio station. We actually have the audio of what happened. This is legit. This was broadcast on Radio Caroline. Have a listen and then I will read out the apology.
6: This is Radio Caroline. We have suspended our normal programs until further notice as a mark of respect following the passing of His Majesty King Charles III. This is Radio Caroline. His Majesty King Charles III has passed away. As a mark of respect, we will now be playing suitable continuous music until further notice.
7: You should be ashamed of yourself reading that.
1: Here's the apology. Due to a computer error at our main studio, the death of a monarch procedure, which all UK stations hold in readiness while hoping not to require, was accidentally activated on Tuesday afternoon, mistakenly announcing that that the king had passed away.
0: Yeah.
1: That's the stain.
0: And look, sometimes, yeah, he looks a bit weathered. Sometimes he looks like have just got out of a coffin, but he's still kicking.
1: So all UK radio stations have this procedure, right, where if, yes, news of the King's passing comes through, that happens, then they play God Save the King, and then they just go into probably some music until they hear from the Crown, I guess.
0: Yeah.
1: And so has accidentally activated the and announced to everybody listening that the king had passed away. The king has not passed away.
0: Yeah.
1: And they have profusely apologised. They did also say in the statement, Radio Caroline has been pleased to broadcast Her Majesty the Queen's and now the King's Christmas message, and we hope to do so for many years to come.
0: So he's still alive. He's still kicking.
1: Yeah, we apologise to Her Majesty the King and our listeners for any distress.
0: Still kicking.
1: Caused.
0: All right, well, listen, I've been inspired and I've got a proposal, Mazzy.
1: Okay.
0: All right. And it's about Modern Family.
1: Sure.
0: Because 6 years on...
1: I'm terrified about what this pitch is going to be.
0: From playing on-screen siblings in the US sitcom Modern Family, Alex and Luke Dumphy are now back under the same roof. Because Modern Family ran for 11 seasons, 2009-2020, and actors Ariel Winter and Nolan Gould, who portrayed...
1: Two of the Dumphy family members have revealed
0: they are now living together in real life.
1: But like as in
0: flatmates. So it actually proves, what this does prove, is that people who work together can actually live together. Here's the proposal.
1: Okay.
0: You, me and Joel, for one day we live together.
1: No.
0: So
1: if you're going to do it properly, because what you've just told me in the story is that these are the two of the people that worked on Modern Family.
0: Correct.
1: That show has been axed.
0: Yeah.
1: So when our show gets axed, which is inevitable, then we'll do it. Then we'll all go and live together for one night.
0: No, the proposal is you, me and Joel, we start some fancy joint around the coast, but we have a day together and we go and do what you want to do, go and do what I want to do, go and do what Joel wants to do. We come together.
1: All I want to do is get away from you.
0: Then we have dinner together and then we sleep all in the same room and all come to work happy as...
1: No, that's a terrible idea.
0: That's a bloody good idea. Joel is just... Because this
1: you could not pay me enough.
0: I can't believe we are supposed to portray as though unity.
1: Everyone can see through this facade.
0: You're going to miss out. Joel, did you want to? Look at that. Even he said no. Oh, God.
1: Sorry.
0: Okay.
1: Sorry. Why don't we just all go home to our own homes?
0: Yeah, I'll come up with another idea tomorrow.
1: Oh, please.
0: No worries. All right. And I'll suggest that proposal off air, maybe.
1: Maybe.
0: Okay.
1: That might be a better way to go about it.
0: Okay, then. No worries.
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5: Moving through Carrong and West Gosford, certainly seeing some activity along the Central Coast Highway right now. We're building in Gosford 2 for Mann Street, up and down as you pass Racecourse Road. Just some light traffic as you head around Greenpoint along Avoca Drive. Smooth sailing for the M1, 25-minute journey southbound Carrong to Wobunga, and that's the same travel time northbound from Morisset to Beresfield. 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That's the latest traffic on the Central Coast 107.7 Triple M.
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8: Morning, folks. A bit of a wintry scene down here on the Central Coast beaches today with passing showers, stiff southwesterly winds, and I'll swing around to the south around about lunchtime today, leaving us with a 2 metre plus of rising south-southeast swell. It could get pretty big later. For the swimmers, all beaches are off-limits. Water temps around 20 degrees. We've got a 1.4 metre high tide at 12:30. This is Tessa McKenna with the Triple M Beach and Surf Update.
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0: Hallelujah, Lord. Money in the papers goes around. I'm a believer. Oh, yeah. What's your blame? Paddy and Maz, shower 220, Nora Head 15 degrees. And no tipping today, no tipping comp, because every Thursday we do it, but it's a shortened round because of the state of origin.
1: That's right.
0: So next week it returns.
1: And it's still jackpot.
0: Oh, yeah, yeah, still throw $200 in the kick.
1: Just stand by.
0: So next week it'll be 2,400 and only seven games because it was 2,000 last week. It's around 11, 2,200 today, 2,400 next week.
1: That's right.
0: Yeah, Joel was just questioning my maths out there, looking at him, if I said something wrong.
1: Probably,
0: yeah. yes, I did yesterday.
1: Oh, what have you done?
0: Overzealous. Overzealous I am.
1: Overzealous?
0: Overzealous. Because
1: who's giving you this feedback?
0: Darling wife.
1: Dear darling wife?
0: Yes. Overzealous because.
1: Overzealous.
0: Yes. And I spoke to you just quickly about it this morning because I am such a courteous driver that if someone allows me in, I will go over the top with the courtesy.
1: With a wave.
0: To the point where she said, stop that now. Look, the confetti cannon I had was a bit over the top. I know, OTT. Yeah. I know it was.
1: So this is if somebody on the road lets you in.
0: But you want to make sure.
1: It's just one quick.
0: Yeah, I know. No, but it's there
1: single,
0: behind. I know.
1: One hand in
0: there.
1: I
0: know Kirsten.
1: It's none of this waving.
0: I know Kirsten.
1: None of this waving business. No, you just stick your head out the window and try and get a pash off them. You just one.
0: So I'm waving like that, then waving out that side. Oh, Kirsten goes, okay, calm down now. Okay, they let you in.
1: And did you listen?
0: Well, that was the only person that let me in. But I just want to show that I really respect you for letting me in, where other grubs don't do it, which really gives me.
1: What do you do in that case then?
0: Sometimes I get so angry I want to ram them from the back, but I can't because that's road rage.
1: Yeah, that's
0: so go from one extreme to the other, like a bit bipolar.
1: A little bit. The pendulum is really swinging far.
0: Because it's disrespectful when those grubs
1: don't let you in.
0: You know, if someone lets you in, just a wave. You don't have to be over the top.
1: But then.
0: Yes.
1: Let's all take a collective deep breath, Sean. I think it's great that you an over-enthusiastic wave.
0: Thank you.
1: I do.
0: Thank you.
1: I actually really appreciate that.
0: Thank you, Mazzy.
1: Maybe just work on the road rage stuff.
0: That was only when someone doesn't allow me in.
1: Is there anything called radio rage? I get that sometimes with these outbursts.
0: Okay, sorry about that. Coming in. Oh, we couldn't fit Strangey in. We'll do that after
1: o'clock. Yeah, we're going to talk to John Strange, okay. Ethan Strange's dad. Yeah.
0: And 5 in 10 is worth $500.
1: It is every day now.
0: Okay, in about a half an hour's time, Triple M.
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3: Coasties still seeing a reduced speed limit moving through Wombrel along the Central Coast Highway at Tumby Road due to ongoing intersection upgrade works. We've got some works around Saratoga today for High Street near Brooklyn Road. You can expect some lane closures in each direction here. Up out of Woi Woi Bay, Woi Woi Road is still smooth sailing into Kareong, and for the M1 into Sydney, there's no issues there. 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That's the latest traffic on the Central Coast, 107.7 Triple M.
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17: Hey, it's Dan Flink here with your local headlines. A man's facing close to 30 weapons-related offences following a raid at Greenpoint involving the police and AFP. Detectives executed a search warrant yesterday where it's claimed several firearms, ammunition and other weapons, flags depicting hate symbols and other items were seized. A 39-year-old's been refused bail ahead of court today. The first stage of the Hunter Central Coast Renewable Energy Zone's complete. It's thought it will deliver 350 megawatts of extra capacity, with the rest to unlock as much as a gigawatt by 2020. A parliamentary inquiry has recommended a pay rise for the state's preschool teachers to tackle staffing shortages. The union's calling for a 15% bump, warning staff are leaving at unprecedented rates due to stress and burnout. And the Premier's hit out at the federal government, accusing it of overtaxing working Aussies. To sport, and a few thousand Blues fans turned out for their open training session at Morrie Breen Oval yesterday. New South Wales trains again on the coast today before a day off. Origin Game 1 plays out in Sydney next week.
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19: Hi there, I'm Amy Goggins. The New South Wales Premier has broken ranks with his own party, accusing the federal government of overtaxing working Aussies. Seven reporter Josh Martin says Chris Mims claims pay rises to frontline staff are being eaten up by bracket creep.
20: And that the federal government has not done enough to give tax back to Australian workers. His state treasurer, Daniel Mookie, has also refused to back in the federal government's changes to the capital gains tax.
19: We're being encouraged to check if we're due for a diphtheria booster shot amid the biggest outbreak of the disease since national records began back in the early 1990s. Around 220 cases have been reported. Reported largely in the Northern Territory and WA, a few in South Australia and Queensland. Overseas, the US president claims negotiations with Iran are in the final stages, though Donald Trump has warned if a deal is not reached, there will be further attacks. And a new poll from ADP shows close to a third of Aussies say they've been underpaid at least once.
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19: Rabbitohs veteran Jai Arrow has declared he's ready to fight after being diagnosed with motor neuron disease. The 30-year-old also announcing his immediate retirement from the NRL yesterday. His South's coach, Wayne Bennett.
22: It's very challenging for him, and hasn't said up until recently, wasn't sure what was going on, so he's got something confirmed there now. And look, he's been a fighter all his life. He's a guy that thrives, and the tougher it gets, the better he gets.
19: And round 12 kicks off tonight with the Raiders hosting the Dolphins.
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25: Triple M. Weather.
17: Remaining wet on the coast today, looking at a top of 20. More showers expected tomorrow, and it's wet Saturday at this stage too. 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
6: Paddy and Maz's shout outs.
7: All right, got a shout out to all of those who will come along tonight. The Running the Crab Races.
26: The Tall Timbers Hotel.
7: Tall Timbers Hotel, around 5:30. I think jackpot's worth about 450, Mazzy.
26: Okay, that's good cash.
7: Yeah, the quaddy's worth 1,000. Yeah, about 5:30, rock on
26: up. For those who are not familiar, what is the quaddy?
7: The quaddy is we pull out one name, and then they come up and they select how the seven crabs in the Thunderdome will take the Thunderdome off. They run towards the end of the circle, big circular track.
26: Yeah.
7: And if your selection with the four crabs come across...
26: The top four.
7: The top four.
26: If you get the top four...
7: Yeah, if they come across in that order...
26: You win the jackpot.
7: You win the jackpot, $1,000. Yeah.
26: That's the quaddy.
7: So, the quaddy. It's not boxed. If it was boxed, we would have given 1,000 away nearly every week.
26: That's
7: but we
26: true.
7: Can't box it.
26: Can't box it.
7: So it's got to be in that order. So,
26: yeah, it's got to be in the order.
7: Yeah, so you
26: top
7: determine...
26: Top four crabs.
7: Because we do the first four races, you can determine the form of the crabs and see who's racing well, which one's
26: it is really
7: wrong.
26: Fun.
7: Yeah,
26: I will say,
7: fun.
26: I've been there with the fam, and it is a great little afternoon.
7: Yeah, very, very much so.
26: And
7: from
26: food's
7: around
26: good?
7: 5:30.
26: Food's good at the Tall?
7: Food's good, yeah. I think the kitchen must be opening, new kitchen opening very soon.
26: Ooh.
7: With a new menu coming out as well.
26: Wonderful.
7: You should check that out.
26: They better keep the bangers and mash on the menu because that was amazing.
7: You enjoyed that?
26: It was great.
7: Oh, sure, that's a staple.
26: It was great.
7: It really is a staple. Now, money. We want to give $500 away in about 20 minutes' time,
26: yes.
7: Mazzy.
26: Don't call now.
7: No.
26: Operators are not standing by.
7: Absolutely.
26: But
7: no.
26: Soon they will be.
7: Absolutely. Because they haven't started work. They haven't started work yet. No, so they'll do that. Look, if you missed our interview with John Strange, the dad of Ethan, who's playing in the New South Wales team, we've got that next.
26: We sure do.
7: After Chisel.

0: Yeah, I know. Okay, I know. Yeah, all right, I'll say hello to Nathan. Okay. See you, mate. Bye. Bye.
1: Who's Nathan?
0: That was Jimmy. Jimmy Barnes.
1: I knew that was Jimmy Barnes. He always calls you when we play his songs.
0: Triple M Patty and Mel.
1: Yeah. Who's Nathan?
0: Nathan? You know Nathan who called us from Baddow Bay? Because Barnsley was at the Split End show as well that Nathan went to.
1: Oh.
0: And he said, say hello to Nathan, because he saw him there.
1: Oh, do they know each other?
0: Of course they do.
1: Oh,
0: best of friends. Yeah, because it was 45 years since both Split Ends and Cold Chisel played at the Sweethearts Festival in New Zealand back in January.
1: Wow.
0: 1981. Ooh. Jeez. And he's still... Oh, could have asked him a few other questions.
1: But Nathan from Baddow Bay wasn't at that gig, was he?
0: No. He was at Split Ends the other night.
1: Okay.
0: You know when Nathan called, he said, I didn't get home till 3 a.m.
1: That's right.
0: And then he rang us and went, oh, I'm so tired. You would be.
1: I was going to say, if he was at a gig in New Zealand in 1981, I really underestimated how old Nathan is.
0: No. Cooley Wong today, a shower at 2:20, 15 at Pudgy Boy as well.
1: And you can call us anytime. Our number is 1-3353.
0: Well, Mazzy, we're not worthy. We have got the coach of the New South Wales Women's State of Origin side. Oh, the victorious coach.
1: The victorious coach.
0: And also dad of Ethan Strange.
1: I know, Mr. John Strange. Good morning to you.
0: G'day, John.
2: G'day, guys. How are you going?
0: Well, yeah, good. Not too bad, mate.
1: Just firstly, we just were speaking to Alison in Lake Haven, who went to both of the Women's State of Origin games, and she did want to pass on a big congratulations to you as their coach.
2: Oh, well, tell Alison thank you very much for supporting the girls, especially up in Queensland. Really appreciate it.
1: Yep, yeah. Alison went to Magic Run, had a great time.
0: Yeah, great games they were, John.
2: Yeah, definitely. No, they were very good. They were very tough, tight games, and probably what you'd class as origin footy. So it was good to get the win in both games.
1: Yeah, absolutely. And, well done.
0: And, John, you've been associated with the Roosters as well, you know, the State of Origin. It's great to see how women's sport is just, especially in rugby league, it's just going from strength to strength.
2: Yeah, it has been. Yeah, I first started in the women's game coaching the Central Coast Roosters in 2020. Then I've obviously gone on with the Sydney Roosters. And, the difference in the quality over that 5-6 year period has been amazing.
1: Mm.
0: Yeah, it's just huge.
1: It's
0: just
1: so good. And growing.
2: Yes. Oh, it is. Yeah, like all the rugby league, obviously being a Central Coast local, you know, looking at all the what the Central Coast Rugby League have done with the competitions and setting up the girls' competitions here in all ages, it's amazing. So it's just going to continue to get better and better as the years come.
0: And I saw the TV ratings as well for the Women's State of Origin, especially the last one. It was huge, absolutely massive.
2: Yeah, they're talking about over 2 million viewers, and, yeah, it's... which is enormous. It speaks volumes for where the women's game's at. And, you know, everyone loves rugby league, but I'm just glad to be a part of, you know, the women's side of it where it's going into new levels.
0: Okay, that's the coach mode. We now switch to dad mode. Mate, how good was it to see Ethan selected? Like, played for Australia last year.
1: Yeah.
0: How well he went for Canberra last year.
1: He's doing great.
0: To be selected in the train-on team for the New South Wales Blues.
2: Yeah, it's very exciting. It's look, it's the one jersey he's always wanted. I know a couple of years ago the Kiwis reached out to him to play for them in the PAC Champs, and I had spoken to him about it, and you know I just sort of said it'd be good for your development. You're a 19-year-old kid. You're going to be around, you know, Jerome Hughes and Dylan Brown and those guys, and he just looked at me and he said, Dad, the only jersey I ever want to play in is the blue one for New South Wales.
1: Oh,
2: so
1: wow.
2: I'm gonna hopefully achieve that one day. So yeah, he's in the squad, he's on the bench, and you know, there's no guarantee he'll get on, but the fact that he's in there, you know, suit up with the guys, and no doubt he'll get a run at some stage if it's not Origin 1.
1: I love that though, that he's like set his sights on this moment. That's really, that makes it even more special that that's just like the one thing that he really has wanted to achieve in his career, and it's just happened. It's really awesome.
2: Yeah. Yeah, yeah, absolutely. And for me, as his dad, I mean, I'm obviously a staunch New South Wales supporter, and, you know, but I was kind of like saying, mate, you know, this could be a good opportunity to represent New Zealand. And like I said, for a development point of view, as I always look at it with Eath, I thought it'd be really good. But he was adamant. It's like, no, I just want to play for New South Wales. So that's it is special for sure.
0: And as a dad watching, will you be more
1: nervous
0: watching Ethan play or coaching the Women's State of Origin team in the previous two?
2: Oh, look, it's a difficult one. I'm a little bit more relaxed with Ethan now when he's playing NRL, but yeah, the first probably year he was a kid and I was kind of pretty nervous for him, and then I feel like now he's established. But yeah, look, I think watching him play Origin, I'd probably be back to that nervous dad, I reckon.
0: John, did I hear a story that you had a football pitch in the backyard you developed, you did?
2: Yeah, so we bought a property out at Tumbiumbia where we still live, me and my wife Adele, and it was actually people that had it, where they had horses, and there was a dressage arena there as part of the property. So I turned that into a footy field.
1: Oh, wow.
2: Put lights in so the kids could train at night time and do extras. So
1: he had no choice. Wow. I mean, he just bloody had to succeed, didn't he, John?
3: I want to be a swimmer. No, you're not. You're playing footy. I put those bloody lights up.
1: I didn't put a pole in the backyard, mate.
2: Yeah, you're not wrong.
3: Oh, mate.
1: Oh, no, that's awesome. It's so good. You must be so proud.
3: Yeah,
1: well
3: absolutely.
1: Done.
2: Yeah, very, very proud. I'm probably more proud of him, who he is as a person, to be honest, as a father. Like, he's a really caring human being. And, when he plays footy, he plays with a bit of brutality. But if you get to know him as a person off the field, he's a really nice kid. And that's what I'm, to be honest, most proud of him.
3: Yeah.
2: Who he is as a person.
3: Oh, good stuff, John. All right, mate. Well, listen, thanks for taking time out, mate. I know you're extremely busy. All the best in the third State of Origin. That's on May 28th.
1: It is.
3: Up at the Gold Coast.
1: Yes.
3: And because I'm a Queenslander, I really can't say hope New South Wales win.
1: Oh, you just stop it. Go the Blues is what
3: game.
1: We will say.
3: Game.
1: Go
3: okay.
1: The Blues.
3: Thanks, Strangey. Cheers, mate.
2: See ya. Bye.
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6: Coasties, around Blackwall today, roadworks are continuing for the intersection upgrade at Memorial Avenue around Maitland Bay Drive. We do have some more works in Saratoga as well for High Street between Kapala Avenue and Brooklyn Road. There'll be lane closures due to a stop slow condition. Looking a little patchy, Liz Road, Pacific Highway near the Bridgeway. Still fairly steady down the Pacific Highway though, southbound at Wyong Station. 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That's the latest traffic on the Central Coast 107.7 Triple M.
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0: Huey and his news, 25 past 7. Paddy and Mez, Triple M today. What have we got to show? 220. Cricket's Valley, about 15 degrees. And the money's ready to go, Mazzy.
1: The money's ready to go.
0: Ready to go.
1: The operators are standing by.
0: Mm.
1: So this is your opportunity.
0: Must have had a rough night, that operator.
1: Or that particular operator.
0: Oh, yeah, the one that... Wow.
1: He's not a smooth operator.
0: Where's my little... Just warm when I need it.
1: Enough silliness. This is serious.
0: Of course it is. Don't yell at me like that. Because you wouldn't.
1: Oh, you yell at me all the time.
0: That is a lie.
1: Okay. The number to call is 133353. It's 5 in 10 with a twist. It's worth $500 this morning.
0: How good is that?
1: I will give you a topic. If you can give us 5 correct answers in 10 seconds, we're going to give you $500 on the spot this morning.
0: Okay. So 133353, we'll take caller 9 and we'll give you 500 bucks.
1: If you get it right.
0: That's right. Okay. After the news, Triple M.
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3: Coasties, we've got a good journey along the M1 in either direction choosing this morning. Just reduce your speed if you're moving through Currumbong due to some continued roadworks here, but it's not impacting any lanes. In Morisset, Dora Street getting a little busier westbound as you pass the station. There is some congestion through Doyleson, Pacific Highway, Scenic Drive intersection. Also starting to bunch up into Tuggerah on Wyong Road westbound. This end of financial year, look for value that's built to last. 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Oh, what a feeling. Toyota. That's the latest traffic on the Central Coast, 107.7 Triple M.
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13: Hey, it's Dan Flank here with your local headlines. The first stage of the Hunter Central Coast Renewable Energy Zone's complete. It's set to deliver 350 megawatts of extra capacity, and that'll more than triple by 2028. Close to 30 people have been charged by Tuggerah Lakes Police during a four-day statewide crackdown on DV offenders. More than 80 charges laid and more than 180 compliance checks conducted as part of Operation Amarok 8. We could see more outdoor dining popping up at bolos, RSLs and surf clubs across New South Wales. The state government's cutting red tape, so outdoor dining at clubs on Crown lands is declared an exempt development. And SEEK's latest employment report for April shows a modest 0.1% rise in job ads in New South Wales. Nationally, there's been a 0.2% increase. The construction sector has been one of the big growth areas nationally. To sport ad, it's a big day for Roosters Utility and Coast junior Connor Watson. He's expected to meet with Dragons officials amid talk he's close to signing a one-year deal with the Red V from next season. Watson's also been linked to the PNG Chiefs in 2028.
14: Triple M National News.
15: Good morning, I'm Amy Goggins. Health officials around the country are warning cases of diphtheria could rise. Around 220 have been recorded, most in the Northern Territory and WA. It's the biggest outbreak of the disease since the start of national records back in the early 90s. A battle's brewing between the New South Wales Premier and federal government. Chris Mims has broken ranks with his own party to accuse Canberra of overtaxing working Aussies. Some leading economists have backed his calls for income tax reform. A man is being charged with stealing a camera from a Bondi Beach terror attack victim. The 35-year-old is accused of taking it moments after photographer Peter Ma was fatally shot in December. Police have since recovered the camera. And a survey of 10,000 mums and dads has found close to 60% of parents are in psychological distress. All demographics are feeling the pressure. Experts warn it's directly linked to the well-being of kids.
16: Research shows that regularly eating ultra-processed foods can increase your risk of developing type 2 diabetes by 53%. Search Diabetes Australia for more about the nation's fastest-growing chronic condition.
15: Rabbitohs forward Jai Arrow says he wants to inspire other people who've been diagnosed with motor neuron disease. The 30-year-old's announced his immediate retirement from the NRL following his diagnosis. And footy reporter Brent Reid has told us Connor Watson is closing in on a deal with the PNG Chiefs.
0: What he has to sort out is what he does next year. He won't be the Roosters next year. He will meet the Dragons today, as I understand it. They'll sit down and have some talks. Hopefully, if that meeting goes well, he'll do a one-year deal with the Dragons next year. Then he'll go to PNG for those 2 years after that.
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13: Remaining wet on the coast today, looking at a top of 20. More showers expected tomorrow, and it's wet Saturday at this stage too. 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
21: We've got Ellie from Budgie Boy this morning. Mazzy.
22: Hi, Ellie.
21: Hey, Ellie.
23: Hey, guys. How are you?
22: You're going great. How's your morning going?
23: Yeah, not too bad. I'm trying to get the kids ready for school. So I'm
21: Okay.
23: Snuck out of that.
21: Oh, just one question about Budgie Boy. Do they still do the ribs up there? Is there a pizza joint in Budgie Boy that does really nice ribs?
23: There's a beautiful pizza joint. I don't know if they do the ribs still. I'm pretty sure they do.
22: Can you find out and call us back,
21: That'd
22: Ellie?
21: Be great, yes. And with the money that you win today, just give us $100 worth of ribs. That'll be great, Ellie. But you're going to do it today, Ellie. Right. I can just feel it.
22: Okay, all right, let's see how you go. You've got to get back inside and sort those kids out, so we'll be quick. All right, are you ready? Are you ready for your topic?
23: I think so.
22: Okay, Ellie, we need from you this morning 5 words that start with EQ.
21: Go.
23: Oh, equine.
22: Yes.
23: Equip.
22: Yes.
23: Equal.
22: Yes.
21: Yes.
23: Equip.
22: What was that last one?
21: Equid.
22: Equipment. Equalizer. Equator. Equestrian.
21: Yeah, equalizer.
22: You were very good.
21: You got 4.
22: You did really well.
21: You got 4, Ellie.
22: No. So close. Oh.
21: Look, can you find out about...
23: Weeks. And when Joel said I was caller 9, I was like, no, I'm not. And he's like, yeah, you are. And I was like, oh. But it's okay. It's all good.
21: Okay.
22: Oh, Ellie.
21: Look, sorry.
22: You were so close.
21: You were so good. You were so good. Could you still find out about those ribs, even though we've let you down today?
23: Yes, I will, because when I call back and win tomorrow...
22: Yes, that's the attitude, Ellie! She's going to call back and she's going to win it!
21: Thank you, Ellie.
22: Good on you, babe. Have
21: Cheers,
22: a good day.
21: Bye.
23: You guys, bye.
21: Now, Ellie would have got 4 because Equid is any member of the biological family Equidae, which includes modern and extinct horses, zebras and donkeys.
22: Really?
21: Are known for their muscular bodies, slender legs, adapted for running, and a single hoofed a digit on each limb.
22: I bet they Ellie didn't know that, though, when she said
21: she did. They represent the only surviving family of the odd-toed ungulate order. Of course she would have known that.
22: Wow.
21: Yeah, so Ellie got 4.
22: She got 4.
21: Four.
22: Got okay,
21: 4.
22: Well, tomorrow it's back, and it's $500 for 5 in 10.
21: Yeah. There's a book out.
22: There's a great book coming out called I Eat the Stars. The author is Sarah Wilson. She's on the show next.
21: Is it cookery? We'll find out next.

0: 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The Central Coast Rhinos, too, are taking on Adelaide Adrenaline at Erin Ice Arena this Saturday.
1: Yeah, they are playing Saturday and Sunday.
0: And Sunday, 2 days.
1: Home. 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
1: Correct.
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1: Horns up!
0: You want to have a chat? 133353.
1: Well, Paddy, our next guest has worn many hats. She's a journalist, best-selling author. You may know her from I Quit Sugar. And she has a brand new book out, which is really, it's really complex and heavy, but I think in the most beautiful way. So to tell us more, it's the one and only Sarah Wilson. Hi, Sarah.
0: Hello, Sarah.
2: G'day, guys. It's so lovely to speak to you.
0: And you know what? I quit sugar for life. As I say, sugar is the legal white powder.
1: You have not quit sugar, mate.
0: Oh, no,
1: you
0: no,
1: had
0: I,
1: a Mars
0: tried,
1: bar for
0: I
1: breakfast.
0: Tried, but a mini one. But the thing is, sugar is the legal white powder. It really is.
2: Yeah, pretty much.
0: It is.
2: Yeah, pretty much. And, yeah, God, that seemed like a world ago. That's when we met, Maz, I think, during that era.
0: Was it really?
1: It was a long time ago. And you've done a mad pivot since quitting sugar. You're a climate activist for the last sort of 15, maybe even 20 years. And the thing I love about your new book, it's called I Eat the Stars, is I sit and I think about the world, Sarah, and I'm so overwhelmed that we're in a civilization collapse and everything is doomed. That is genuinely how I feel sometimes. So I try not to think about it too much.
2: That is a very normal response, and it's a very human response because it is a huge amount of overwhelming information. And so that's why I've written this book, to try to break it down, but also to provide a path through it that other humans throughout history, the way they've done it and how they've actually come through it, produce amazing creative artworks, new philosophical thinking. It's at these ruptured moments that humans actually become the best things ever. And that's kind of the message. I Eat the Stars is essentially, you know what, things are falling apart. Like, you're not making it up, Maz. Your nervous system, everybody's nervous systems out there, we're feeling it, right? And we're asking ourselves, why is it all happening at once? Well, it's happening at once because this is what all complex civilizations do after around about 300 years. The Roman Empire, the Mayan Empire, on average, 300 years, they collapse because they just become too complex. And that's what we're going through, and it's happening right now. You're not making it up, but there is joy to be found in it because there's an urgency. It's like, give up on your LinkedIn profile. Give up on, you know, unboxing videos and trying to keep up with the Joneses. It ain't going to matter anymore.
0: Sarah.
2: What's going to matter is a whole lot of fundamental stuff.
0: Sarah, and give up on the news. My wife, and if we watch it, she goes, oh, turn this off. She said, I don't want to be depressed anymore. And seriously, you just go one bad thing after the other, after the other. And if you were feeling that sort of way, you'd go, oh, my God. It really is depressing.
1: We
0: then look at funny home and dog stories. And we love dog stories.
2: I hate to break it to you, Paddy, but that ain't the fix at this
0: point. Oh, no.
1: At least you guys have a chuckle at home together. Do you know, Sarah, I love the message of hope, though. It's not about sitting in
0: hope.
1: The overwhelm and feeling hopeless. This is about... there is joy to be had, and if we do slow down and if we do connect with each other and go back to that community, basically, which we do really well on the coast, when our community wraps around each other when we need to, and I think the time is here for us to do it.
0: Yes,
2: exactly. And look, I'll give you just a little example. During the London Blitz, right, in the UK during the war, Winston Churchill built all these mental institutions on the outskirts of London, thinking everyone would be losing their minds, you know, with grief and despair and everything. They even shut down the mental wards in London and moved all the patients out there. They couldn't get anyone to go in there because even the patients that were suffering anxiety before the war, they got buoyed by the sense of community solidarity. And so the time that people spent down in the bunkers together during the Blitz, It was referred to as the happiest, healthiest time in British history. And in fact, the austerity measures that came into being, the rationing, actually produced the healthiest era in British history. So we are actually built for difficult times. Like, that is what we, that's how we survived, and that's when we come into our best version of ourselves. So I say to people, yeah, it's going to be uncomfortable. It's going to get increasingly uncomfortable. But pay attention, be alive to it, and realize that, you know, the system that's dying doesn't serve us any longer. It's serving the oligarchs. It's serving the rich tech bro billionaires. And that's pretty much it. All the money is siphoning upwards. And so the rest of us, if we hang on to that system, we'll go down. But if we let go of it and allow ourselves to move into the next era of hopefully better times, better leadership, you know, the more equality, et cetera, then we're going to fare pretty well, I reckon.
1: Yeah, Sarah Wilson, you are just a wealth of knowledge. The new book, it's called I Eat the Stars, and Sarah is doing the opening address at the Art House in Wyong on May 27th, which will be very exciting. So if you can get along to that, that's to open the words on the Waves Writers Festival, which is kicking off on the coast. Sarah, thank you so much for your
0: Sarah,
1: time.
0: Thank you so
1: much. Always love chatting to you.
2: Yeah, my pleasure. Good on you guys. Thank you so much.
0: Thanks, Sarah.
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4: Hey Coasties, we're still running steadily southbound down the M1 into Sydney. It's a 15-minute or so trip down from the Hawkesbury River Bridge towards Warunga. In Liz Road, the Pacific Highway is seeing some activity though as you pass Railway Crescent, Tumby Umby building on Wyong Road at Tumby Road. We're starting to bunch up in Baddow Bay southbound down the entrance road through to Cresthaven Avenue. Getting vaccinated this winter is the best way to protect yourself and others from serious illness, especially if you're 65 and over. So talk to your GP or pharmacist about getting the right vaccines for you. That's the latest traffic on the Central Coast, 107.7 Triple M.
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0: Triple M, Paddy and Maz. Shout out to you. 20 today, Marty 15. And by the way, we're not doing our tipping comp this today because it is a shortened round.
1: It's only five games this weekend.
0: In round 12, it is, isn't it? Yes, 12. So we'll be back round 13 next week with $2,600. I'm thinking, what are we up to in 2026?
1: That sounds... sounds right to me. I'm not going to bother fact-checking. Okay. I reckon you nailed that.
0: Thank you. Thanks to Avoca Beach Bowler, by the way. Make it full club.
1: And obviously we don't do it this week because there's only five games, and so the chances of somebody winning the jackpot are higher.
0: High.
1: So we obviously want to make it harder.
0: But next week is good because there's only seven games. Where normally there's eight.
1: Yeah.
0: True. Okay, now I'm looking down. What did you do last night?
1: So it's definitely getting colder. I'm feeling like we're teetering on the edge of winter.
0: Yep. No. Just some music in the background. I just hear that. What?
1: Wrong music for the story I'm about to
0: tell. Okay, all right, okay. I'll guess. What about this one? Mission Impossible.
1: Probably more appropriate than the previous guess.
0: Okay, what about... Did someone have their lightsaber out? No? Okay, fair enough. I'm just throwing out ideas, all right?
1: Okay. Is there any more?
0: Something spooky happened.
1: Nothing spooky happened.
0: Okay, then.
1: Any other guesses? This is so fun. I could do this all day.
0: Okay, what about this?
2: Did someone say KFC?
1: We didn't go to KFC.
0: You tell us.
1: Okay. So you know how we're teetering on the edge of winter?
0: Yes.
1: And it's quite cold at night. Last night in particular,
0: it
1: was very lovely cold. Great sleeping weather. Yeah. And winter is my favourite season.
0: Yes.
1: And so I think this is going to become... potentially an evening ritual at the house.
0: Okay.
1: But last night...
0: Hang on.
1: We didn't do the chicken dip. Okay. We jumped in the pool.
0: Oh, you're bloody mad.
1: And it...
0: That is stupid.
1: ...was so cold. Like, it was... It felt very ice bathy. And I know it's not an ice bath because there's no ice in the pool, but it was so cold.
0: Why are you doing that?
1: My elbows were stinging. My ankles were stinging.
0: Did your lips turn blue?
1: I reckon they did. And I was in there for ages. Glenn jumped in.
0: Did he jump in too?
1: Glenno jumped in. He was pretty much straight back out, though, and under the hot outdoor shower.
0: You know how we have a turtle with the shell and they have their head out? And when it's so cold...
1: I reckon if I were to guess, because I didn't have a feel, that it has gone in. It's gone internal.
0: Okay.
1: It was that cold.
0: You would, because it's so bloody cold. I don't know how you do it.
1: I don't know how that happens
0: either.
1: You're
0: not doing this every night, are you?
1: But well, this is what I'm... So it was a bit of a... It was definitely a spontaneous... Like, we went for a little bike ride after dinner because we've got new bike lights. So that's fun, just riding around the streets at night for 10 minutes.
0: Yeah.
1: And then we got back to the house... And I was like, all right, family, are we going to jump in the pool? Are we going to be that crazy family on the street that jump in their pool at like 6:15 p.m. when it's nearly winter? And it was a resounding and overwhelming, yes, we are going to do that. And so we did. We popped on our swimmers, jumped in the pool. And it was just fun. It was freezing. So uncomfortably cold.
0: I don't know how you do it.
1: It's so fun. And then I feel like I had such a good sleep. And do you remember maybe 2 years ago now, we had like a little inflatable ice bath at home in outside laundry in the old house in Palm Street.
0: Yeah.
1: And we used to do an ice bath most nights. And there's everyone's going through an ice bath thing. And I feel like this is the new version of that. And maybe this could be a bit of a ritual.
0: Go on.
1: And I loved it.
0: I wouldn't call you the Comptons. I'd call you the... I don't know how you do it. I do not know how you do it.
1: It's great.
0: It would be.
1: I can highly recommend it. If you've got a pool.
0: If you've got a pool in
1: the backyard.
0: Like an ice bath.
1: And it just...
0: Still bloody cold.
1: Jump in it tonight and then give us a call and let me know.
0: Yeah.
1: I want to know.
0: Did you sleep well? Yeah. Because you see those overseas countries where everything's frozen.
1: Scandinavia.
0: And the
1: Scandies are the happiest people on the planet.
0: Oh, geez, if that happens... Swim every day, please.
1: Also, you don't have to work with Paddy Gerard the next day, do they?
0: There's a downfall to everything in there. Anyway, we'll get to the news, and then we're doing What You Talking About. No, we're not.
1: No, we're not.
0: In your face, Jase.
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3: Coasties, good movement southbound along the M1 through Cowan and Barara, also making good time northbound up towards Newcastle. Drop your speed in Currumbongo due to some ongoing works. From Chitaway Bay to Tuggerah, we are filling up westbound along Wyong Road. Also bunched up around Narara on the Pacific Highway southbound to Mans Road and starting to fill up in Pickett's Valley, Scenic Highway north at Charles K Drive. 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That's the latest traffic on the Central Coast, 107.7 Triple M.
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5: 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So we went to the Sussex Inlet. We thought, let's light it and drop it in here. And then about 5 seconds later, the explosive device floated to the top. It exploded and we're covered in seaweed and water. No fish.
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19: Hey, it's Dan Flink here with your local headlines. Caught today for a man charged following a coordinated raid involving Strike Force detectives and federal police at Greenpoint. It's claimed a host of firearms, weapons, ammunition, flags depicting hate symbols and more were recovered after a search warrant was executed yesterday morning. A 39-year-old charged with close to 30 offences and refused bail. A campaign to give New South Wales preschool teachers a pay rise has received some support. A parliamentary inquiry recommending the state government fund wage bumps to address staffing shortages in the sector. The union's been pushing for a 15% increase. And stage one of the Hunter Central Coast Renewable Energy Zones completes. To sport, and the New South Wales Origin side will be put through their paces on the coast again today ahead of next week's series opener in Sydney. Yesterday, a few thousand turned out to watch the Blues open training session at Morey Breen Oval. Performance manager Frank Panisi says they're only managing one player with a minor injury.
20: The only player to report was Stephen Crichton with a minor ankle sprain. The medical staff were keen for him to rest. Manage his load.
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22: Good morning, I'm Amy Goggins. The New South Wales Premier has broken Labor ranks, criticising the federal budget for overtaxing working Aussies. Chris Mims says families are getting stung by bracket creep. Federal Minister Murray Ward insists there is tax relief for workers on the way.
23: Well, the Premier and all Australians won't have to wait long until we see the next tax cut come in place for all Australian workers, because it will happen on the 1st of July.
22: At Audio on 7 there, concerns cases of diphtheria could rise across the country following the biggest outbreak of the disease since the start of national records back in 1991. Around 220 cases have been recorded, most in the Northern Territory and WA, some in South Australia and Queensland. Health authorities encouraging people to check their vaccinations are up to date. Briefly, negotiations between the US and Iran are in the final stages, according to Donald Trump. And a new study has found plastic food wrappers, bottles and lids are the world's most common coastal litter.
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22: The NRL community is wrapping its arms around Jai Arrow, who's been diagnosed with motor neuron disease. The 30-year-old Rabbitohs forward announced his retirement from football yesterday. Former New South Wales prop Aaron Wood says he's an absolute legend.
25: You speak to anyone in the rugby league circles, there's not a bad word said about him. He's just a knock-around, he's a larrikin, he's a man's man, and he's someone that you just love being around.
22: And the Raiders and Dolphins are in action tonight to kick off round 12.
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19: Remaining wet on the coast today, looking at a top of 20. More showers expected tomorrow, and it's wet Saturday at this stage too. 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
18: this is Triple M Breakfast with Paddy and Maz.
0: All right, Mazzy.
1: Okay.
0: You know why I was excited? I was a bit excited about what you're talking about this morning.
1: Why is that?
0: Because...
1: Oh, Rod.
0: Yeah, Rod.
1: Yeah.
0: We've got the camel owner.
1: Yeah. So Rod is... He owns a bunch of camels and other animals, but he sort of hires them out
0: for
1: particular events and commercials, etc.
0: Because we've been very animalistic this week with what we've been doing. And there were some amazing stats that people in Australia think working with animals is a thing of the past.
1: But it's
0: no.
1: Not in Rod's case.
0: So we're going to talk to Rod,
1: the camel guy.
0: Yeah.
1: And that I'm very excited about that too.
0: And coming up next, Thursday, so that means...
1: In your face, Jace.
0: Okay, turn the disco balls on, smoke machine. Here we go, in the light. All right.
1: Okay.
0: Oh, got your parachute pants on.
1: This is a great song.
0: Yeah, it's communo.
1: Really good.
0: Yeah. Here we go. Thursday, Triple M.

0: Okay. Disco board back in, smoke machine off. Did they have the wobble board in that, did you say,
1: Mazzy? It sounded like a wobble board.
0: You know, wobble boards and cowbells, there are not enough in song these days.
1: There should be more cowbells.
0: Absolutely. Who doesn't love a cowbell?
1: I love a good cowbell.
0: In a song, Triple M, but in this.
1: What about a harmonica?
0: I love harmonicas in songs
1: these days.
0: You know how they have air guitar championships? They should have the harmonica,
1: the
0: cowbell, or the wobble board. Championships, don't you think?
1: The air version of all of those events?
0: Yes, air version, yeah.
1: Okay.
0: They really should. Look, Joel is
1: doing the
0: wobble board.
2: Do you agree? I think, of course. I mean, is it something we should be doing?
0: Yeah, should we?
2: Not great for radio, but.
0: No, not really.
1: Great for YouTube.
0: We've got a shower at 2:20 today. At Pickett's Valley, about 15 degrees, and it's Thursday, so you know what that means?
1: It's time to prove our boss wrong.
0: Yeah. With a song. And he hates, oh, dislikes when we sing this. Oh, what are we talking about? Oh, yes.
1: You've got the topic.
0: Yeah, got that. Okay.
1: One topic only, just to prove him wrong.
0: Yeah, okay.
1: This is an idea that's going to shut down this week. Ready?

0: There he is. There he is. Ruse.
1: That's actually a hard word to sing.
0: Ruse. And we got it out perfectly. Ruse. Yeah, so that's what we are looking at this morning. Weird rules, all rules that you had in place by your parents.
1: Oh, yeah.
0: What were they?
1: Oh, hard.
0: 1-triple-3-5-3. Ours was, we had to go to church.
1: Yeah, very similar.
0: Did you have to go to church?
1: I was trying to think about... I feel like my parents would just let us kind of do whatever we wanted.
0: And that is the issue today.
1: Church was the non-negotiable, got to go to church. In your Sunday best.
0: Yes.
1: Got to wear, like, we couldn't just schlep around in some overalls.
0: No.
1: Had to wear something nice.
0: And every holy day of obligation, which means you had to go on
1: that day. All the things.
0: So if it was on a Friday, just say it was, then you had to go Friday, then you had to go Sunday.
1: Then you had to go on Sunday again because they double up on the services. To get people in the doors.
0: And then as you get older, you wouldn't want to sit next to your rents.
1: So no, you go to the back of the church. You go in the back with the teenagers.
0: Yeah, all the cool kids. And then then you'd skip and go.
1: You would skip?
0: Oh, yeah. Dad dropped us off.
1: What?
0: Yeah, me and Jenny. And then there was a pizza place too that we'd go to sometimes.
1: You and Jenny would skip church?
0: Yeah. And then he'd ask you, who served mass? Dad would. And then, but on the bulletin that they'd have the church, the priest.
1: Oh, so you would just be able to say.
0: Yeah, it was because we'd pick that up. Oh, it's Father blah, blah, blah.
1: Father blah, blah, blah.
0: Yeah, whatever his name was.
1: Oh, my God. If there was a priest in the world and his name was Father blah, blah, blah, that would be the greatest discovery.
0: I would go. Actually, and I'd go every week and every holy day of obligation. So 1-triple-3-5-3, honestly, your parents, did they have any crazy rules?
1: Yeah, crazy rules, like hardcore strict
0: rules.
1: You
0: had to abide by some. You've got to take your shoes off at the front of the house. Some of you still do that now.
1: Well, we did that for a bit and then it just got all too
0: bad. Same. Don't eat on the couch. When you get a new couch, not eating on the couch. And that lasts for about 2 to 3 weeks. Next minute, we're not just eating there, we're sleeping there, we're having parties there.
1: When you're growing up, did your parents enforce a pretty hard... I'm sure there's some around the dinner table, there'd be strict rules.
0: Would be. Probably some households. People would have, done the... what are those things called? Prayers? That they bless the food, when they do
1: grace.
0: That? Grace, that's it. Grace.
1: Yeah, grace.
0: Yeah. 1-triple-3-5-3. And we'll send you the Masters of the Universe too. Give us a call. Let us know.
1: Okay.
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5: Coastie is still looking steady along the M1 passing through Summersby at the interchange. We do have a build-up of traffic though out of Chitway Bay towards Tuggerah westbound on Wyong Road and a real crawl up through Pickett's Valley on Scenic Highway north to Charles Cave Drive. There's some pressure too moving through Erina westbound on the Central Coast Highway towards Terrigal Drive. Getting vaccinated this winter is the best way to protect yourself and others from serious illness, especially if you're 65 and over. So talk to your GP or pharmacist about getting the right vaccines for you. That's the latest traffic on the Central Coast, 107.7 Triple M.
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1: It must win in.
0: It went in.
1: This Saturday.
0: Okay.
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1: Couple of things.
0: Hit me with your pet shark.
1: Hit me with your pet shark.
0: Shark, not hit me with your best shot. And Pat Benatar.
1: Is a woman.
0: Is a woman.
1: Yes. Right? Okay. Is we know. Woman. We know.
0: I'm just now. Just for you. Just for you, Mazzy.
1: It's an honest mistake. I've never seen a photo of Pat Benatar.
0: No.
1: And I just had assumed that Pat was a gentleman until quite very recently. And now I know.
0: It's good when you find that out, isn't it?
1: Now I know.
0: Yeah, good. Triple M, Patty and Maz. Shower 2 today. 20 Central Mangrove, about 15. And today, because it's in your face, Chase, every Thursday, and we're talking about rules that you grew up with.
1: Yeah, did your parents enforce a bit of a strict policy on something when you were a little bit younger?
0: Ours was religion.
1: I had to go
0: every Sunday.
1: You wouldn't
0: or
1: tell,
0: Saturday night.
1: You wouldn't tell these guys that was the rule at your house.
0: The number to call, 133353.
1: This is Packet Man.
0: Yeah, this is Dan the Packet Man.
2: Hi, guys. I talked about the Packers the other day. Packers are chips, remember?
1: Yeah. Oh, mate. I'll never forget it for the rest of my life.
0: You are now known to us as Dan the Packet
1: you
0: Man.
1: You are Packet
0: Dan.
1: Man.
0: Now, Dan, this morning we are looking at rules growing up. What rules your parents had in place?
2: My mum always said, I want gets nothing.
0: Oh, right.
1: Oh,
0: okay.
1: Yes, I want.
0: It's mum, can I please have?
1: May I please have?
0: Yes.
2: And then... Mr. Gerard and Mrs. Compton. I was always told to call adult by their Mr. and Mrs. until I was told I could call them Patty.
0: Actually,
2: or Matt.
0: You know
1: yeah,
0: what?
1: Do you know what? That was definitely
0: seriously. We grew up that
1: as
0: way
1: a kid.
0: Too.
1: It was always Mr. and Mrs. Never a first name
0: with an
1: adult.
0: Yeah, and hasn't it changed?
2: And there's also one more.
0: Yeah,
2: you're born in New South Wales. You had to go for New South Wales in Origin.
0: Pal, I was born in Queensland, and so, therefore, I have to go for Queensland in this coming Wednesday night State of Origin.
1: But you go for the women's blues team.
0: And the women's blues team.
2: I've got a friend of mine who was born in England and raised in Queensland. I said to him, what did you do wrong?
0: I did.
1: Oh, well done,
0: mate,
1: Dan.
0: We'll send you to the Masters of Universe double pass there in cinemas June 4, buddy.
1: Yeah, you're off to the movies.
0: Well done, mate.
2: Thank you. And, Maz, I said this years ago, but I loved you when you were Kylie in Heartbreak High.
1: Oh, my God!
0: Dan.
2: I just wanted to know how many times did you have to do the pashing scene?
1: A few with Simon Linden, much to my mother's disgust.
0: We've got to go.
1: Thanks,
0: buddy. We've got one caller, so we have to say, in your face, Jace.
2: Stay there, mate.
0: Oh, thank you, mate. Thank you. Now, is Simon still alive? Yes.
1: Simon Linden. Yeah. Why would he be dead?
0: No, well, I was just asking because you did it many years ago. And
1: not
0: I wanted
1: that
0: to do
1: many years ago?
0: Well,
1: was
0: we wanted,
1: in the 90s. Not
0: yeah.
1: even 19,
0: well,
1: like early 1900s.
0: So I've just Googled Simon.
1: I know.
0: Can we get on? Do you know Simon?
1: Yes, I've done.
0: How
1: I
0: many
1: have spoken,
0: scenes did you
1: I
0: do
1: have
0: with
1: spoken
0: him?
1: To Simon in the last few years.
0: Can we get him on?
1: Sure.
0: Is that okay, Jolly?
1: I'm sure we can. He lives so in the UK? Near Byron Bay somewhere.
0: Oh, does he? Oh, right. Yeah, and so how down. Many... Oh, he was born in the UK. How many pash scenes did you do?
1: It was the one scene, but we had to do a few takes, and he had a lemon drop lolly. We'll talk about all of this.
0: He had a lemon drop lolly.
1: He had a lemon drop lolly because he was paranoid that his breath was going to be gross.
0: Right, right.
1: And he had to take out lolly. And then, yeah.
0: Yeah. Isn't it funny what you do behind the scenes?
1: Well, yeah, when you're on... And you're in Heartbreak High. Yeah, I guess it is funny what you're doing.
0: Anyway, well, look at that. And also, wasn't it interesting with Packet Man about Mr. and Mrs.? That was always a thing.
1: I know, you don't
0: with
1: really
0: school
1: hear,
0: teachers,
1: you don't hear that
0: with
1: anymore.
0: Your mates, mum and dad. No, you don't
1: not
0: hear
1: these
0: it anymore.
1: Days.
0: No, things have changed.
1: No, things have changed.
0: Now, we're talking camels after 8:30.
1: This is one of the weirdest shows we've ever done. We are all over the place today.
0: We are talking camels coming up.
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4: We are pretty stacked moving up through Pickett's Valley on Scenic Highway, northbound onto Charles K Drive. Delays out of Terrigal for Terrigal Drive now, westbound towards Mobbs Road. Plenty of traffic moving down the Pacific Highway, southbound in Narara on the approach to Mans Road. A bunch up to south down the Pacific Highway heading towards Charm Haven. There's some debris being cleared from the M1 southbound as you come through North Warunga. 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That's the latest traffic on the Central Coast, 107.7 Triple M.
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23: Hey, it's Dan Floke here with your local headlines. Phase 1 of the Hunter Central Coast Renewable Energy Project's complete. A series of fibre optic cabling has been installed, connecting stations and supply points throughout the valley, with renewable energy projects now ready to connect to the grid. It's thought this stage will deliver 350 megawatts of extra capacity, with the RES aiming to unlock a gigawatt by 2028. Tuggera Lakes police have been busy during the latest crackdown on domestic violence, charging close to 30 people with more than 80 combined offences during Operation Amarok 8. Officers conducting more than 180 compliance checks over 4 days. And Seeks crunched the numbers on New South Wales job ads in April. There's been a 0.18% rise, which is below the national average. To sport and Coast Junior and Roosters utility, Connor Watson's widely tipped to link up with the Dragons next season. We're hearing he's meeting with officials today to lock in a 12-month contract. Watson's also been linked to the PNG Chiefs from 2028, but there's been nothing official there as yet.
0: Triple M National News.
1: Hi there, I'm Amy Goggins. A $7 million boost is being rolled out to help slow Australia's biggest diphtheria outbreak in recent memory. The outbreak's been mainly hitting the Northern Territory, with cases also reported in WA, South Australia and Queensland. The New South Wales Premier has hit out at the federal government, accusing it of overtaxing working Aussies. Chris Mims saying bracket creep is hitting families hard, leaving some people working Wednesday, Thursday and Friday for the government. Police have charged a man with stealing a photographer's camera moments after he was fatally shot in the Bondi Beach terror attack. The 35-year-old allegedly took Peter Maher's equipment in December before pawning it days later. Officers have since managed to recover the camera. And good news for those dreading winter. This year it's set to be unusually warm across Australia. That's according to the Bureau of Meteorology's long-range forecast.
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1: South Sydney coach Wayne Bennett has told us Jai Arrow has been a fighter all his life. The Rabbitohs forward has medically retired from the NRL after being diagnosed with motor neuron disease. Bennett says he didn't tell the players until yesterday.
7: We just wanted to handle this properly from our end to make sure the media didn't go crazy about it and everyone leaking a bit here and leaking a bit there. And I think some of you had an idea, and to everyone's credit in the media, that they remain silent about it.
1: And the Raiders and Dolphins go head-to-head in the nation's capital tonight to kick off round 12.
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23: Remaining wet on the coast today, looking at a top of 20. More showers expected tomorrow, and it's wet Saturday at this stage too. 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
28: Well, Billy Joel sang about the piano man. Up next,
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5: What are you talking about?
0: Mazzy, the other day we were talking about the research from Working Animals International where it said 87% of Australians were unaware mules and donkeys muster cattle, fight fires and also predators. And also more than two-thirds, 68%, think it's important there is a record to show how many working animals there are in the world. And there are heaps of them.
1: There are. They're around and they're doing hard work.
0: And one animal in particular is the camel, still doing jobs around Australia. And Rod Sansom from Oakfield Ranch Camel Rides, he joins us this morning.
1: Hello, Rod.
0: G'day, Rod.
6: How are you going?
1: Good.
0: Not too bad.
1: You've got some hard-working camels.
6: Absolutely, yeah. They work just as hard as us.
0: Mate, how many camels do you have?
6: Nearly 100.
1: 100 camels?
6: Yep.
1: I'm guessing you don't live in an apartment.
6: No. Not a two-bedroom one anyway.
0: Wait, so you've got 100 camels. Now, this is at Enna Bay, just up the road from the Central Coast.
1: Okay.
6: Yeah, that's where we do our ride.
0: Yeah. So what do you keep the camels for? What have they been in? What do they do?
6: We do rides on the beach.
0: Yeah.
6: We do TV ads, a little bit of movie work.
1: Oh.
6: Lots of nativity scenes.
1: Oh, of course.
6: Parties. Stuff like that.
0: Oh, so come Christmas.
1: If people want to hire a camel,
6: yep,
1: they come to you.
6: They just give us a ring, yeah.
1: How do you get the camel from the apartment to where it needs to be?
0: The two-bedder.
1: Do you have a special...
6: I'm going to tell you where I live, yeah.
1: Do you have a special way of transporting them?
6: Yeah, absolutely, yeah. We have little trucks, and they walk up a ramp onto the truck.
1: Oh, yeah.
6: We often go to Sydney. People see us on the highway.
1: Oh, yeah.
6: They wave to us, take photos.
1: That's fun.
6: Yeah.
0: Because the thing is, it'd be like how they move horses from racetrack, from the training to the racetracks and that for race day. But you just do it with camels.
1: What?
6: You know what? But the camels love to have a look around as they're going.
1: Yeah, I bet they do.
6: So you can actually see our camels. It's like see their heads when
1: sticking
6: you drive down the highway, and they love looking out as well.
0: How would... Okay, if Paddy and Maz, we've got our nativity scene out the front. How much would it cost to get a camel to the Central Coast if you're doing a nativity scene?
6: A bit of money.
0: Yeah, a bit of money. Yeah, of course, yeah.
6: Obviously, fuel's dear these days, too.
0: Oh, bloody oath it is.
1: Oh, of course.
6: For $1,500 and $2,000.
0: One camel.
1: Did the camel put their prices up when the fuel increased?
6: We bring a few for that, yeah.
0: Yeah,
1: you bring a few animals.
0: You get a few.
6: Yeah, yeah.
0: So, that's not bad money I'm getting in this camel game. And there wouldn't be too many people that do.
1: There wouldn't be many people doing this.
6: No, there's not a lot, no. Mm. And we actually, the camel community is very small as well.
0: Yeah. Yeah.
6: We know nearly everyone around Australia with camels.
0: Yeah.
1: Yeah,
6: We love our camels. We do even treks on our own with them, you know.
0: Yeah, yeah.
6: We've done a trek in the Barmer Forest just recently with a few of our friends. Yeah.
1: Do all of the camels have names?
6: Absolutely. Yeah.
1: Oh, wow.
6: Every camel that works has a name. Some of the younger ones don't have names yet.
1: But they'll get a name
6: as they go.
0: Yeah.
6: You know what I mean?
1: Oh, that's really fun.
6: It could be a bad name or a good name.
0: Yeah. Depends how wild the camels are.
1: Yeah, I bet.
0: And do you sell camel milk? I saw that on the news the other day.
6: No, we don't do milk.
0: Yeah.
6: But some will end up in Queensland. They do
0: That's where it was. And
6: that's right.
0: milk. Wow, that is amazing. So it's Oakfield Ranch Camel Rides. Get in contact with Rod if you need a camel.
6: Yeah, that's it. Good on you. Give us a call.
0: Okay.
6: I'll be in my two-bedroom apartment.
0: Okay. And you do donkey, sheep and cows as well.
6: Yeah, we do cattle, donkeys.
0: No, I do the lot.
6: Sheep. Yeah, yeah. Birds.
0: Birds? Yeah. Oh, that is sensational. Jeez, you have got a busy apartment.
1: Oh, wow.
0: Okay.
6: All sorts of stuff.
0: All right, Rod. Thanks for joining us this morning,
1: mate. Thanks so much.
6: Good on you guys. Great to hear from you.
0: See ya.
6: Have a good one.
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5: Coastie is making your way down towards Sydney on the M1. It's a clear trip until North Warunga. Crews been trying to clear some debris southbound around the Junction Road overpass, impacting a couple of lanes. No major holdups to traffic though, just take caution. Northbound is up into Newcastle, problem-free, minor congestion towards the John Renshaw Drive exit. We're filling down at Charm Haven Pacific Highway, south into Lake Haven. Getting vaccinated this winter is the best way to protect yourself and others from serious illness, especially if you're 65 and over. So talk to your GP or pharmacist about getting the right vaccines for you. That's the latest traffic on the Central Coast, 107.7 Triple M.
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8: Central Coast average unleaded price today is around $1.84 a litre, while some servos are selling it as low as $1.72. 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

0: Love that song. Did we all sing Give It Away, Give It Away, Give It Away? Now we didn't hear, did we?
1: We did, we sure did.
0: Sang it loud. Charity. And 20 on the coast today, Upper Mangrove, 16 degrees, Paddy Maz, Triple M.
1: Just quickly, we've given away the Rhinos tickets this morning. We asked you to text the word Rhinos to our text line, which is 0482-08-1077. Thank you to everybody who sent in text messages, Tracy and Hannah. You've both won VIP double passes to see the Rhinos take on Adelaide Adrenaline.

0: Renaline at Erina Ice Arena. That's this Saturday.
1: And also this morning, Mazzy, Ali from Halekalani played 5 in 10. She was one away from the $500. She was from Budgieroy. And we said about the ribs. They're still selling the ribs up there. And she said, hey, legends, it's Ali. Just wanted to let you know that Pizza Pit, it's Pizza Pit, does the ribs, 1 kilo for $56.
0: Oh.
1: She's going to shout us when she wins 5 in 10.
0: Back again great.
1: Tomorrow.
0: I'm in.
1: Uh-huh.
0: Okay, you can call us anytime. 133353.
1: Oh, here he is, the most gorgeous man, Mazzy in roller derby on the Central Coast.
2: Oh, sorry, Maddie. Maddie, you're going to have to wait. You're going to have to wait there, Mazzy.
0: Oh,
2: that wasn't Maddie. Yeah.
0: Maddie's got to wait.
2: He's in the green room.
0: We've crossed to the wrong room.
2: Yeah, sorry. We have to cross to the other room now.
0: Okay.
1: We sent our unofficial State of Origin reporter to Morrie Breen Oval yesterday.
0: Yes, and Steve joins us. G'day, Steve.
1: G'day, mate.
3: Good morning, Paddy and Maz. How are you?
1: Yeah, not too bad.
0: Mate. How was it yesterday?
3: Oh, it was a really good day. There would have been probably 3,000 to 4,000 people there.
1: Wow. It was huge, Steve. I saw that on the news.
0: Big turnout.
1: It was massive. It was like a local rugby league grand final.
3: Yeah, it was crazy. It was really good. The players come out for about an hour. So you saw them going through all their moves and everything.
0: Yep.
3: And then at the end, they all come around the field to everyone and had photos and autographs. So
0: that's so great that they do that for the fans.
1: Oh, for the fans,
0: It's just really cool.
1: Who did you get a pick with, mate?
3: So I met Ethan Strange. I had a selfie with him.
0: Yeah, you did. That's great.
1: Yeah,
3: he was a lovely bloke.
1: Did you say, did you talk about the Central Coast, Steve?
3: No, because we didn't really have time. They were trying to get to everyone.
0: It wasn't a date. I mean, it was just
1: It was speed photos.
0: Yeah, it really is.
1: All right.
3: Also met Katani Staggs briefly and Ola Kuatu and Kula from Manly.
1: Oh, right. You're there playing.
0: That is really cool.
1: So how long did the players stay there for? Because as you said too, massive crowd.
3: Oh, they're there. After the training, they're there for about an hour. And Tawa was last off the field. Everyone was just mobbing him like a superstar.
0: Yeah.
1: And mate, what do you think about Stephen Crichton? He didn't train yesterday because of an injury. Do you reckon they'll play him?
3: Oh yeah, they'll play him for sure.
1: Right.
3: Yeah, okay. They were training Casey McLean in his spot.
1: Yeah.
3: Casey McGuire, as Laurie said?
1: Yeah, Casey McGuire. Yeah, that's what, also known as Casey McLean, known as Casey McGuire. AKA.
3: But it was really good. Everyone was so well behaved, and I'm not a people person, but I had a great morning.
1: Good stuff, mate.
0: Good on you, Steve. Yeah. And thanks so much for letting us know how it was. It did look like it was a really great time for all the fans.
3: Yeah, no, it was unreal. And Blues by 14, Paddy.
1: Oh, yeah, bring it on. Yes, mate, I'm not having any bets. I am banning myself from having bets.
0: You're scared you're going to lose.
1: No way. Absolutely not. Right, Blues by 40. Do you want to have a $10 wager on that?
0: Out comes the wager book.
1: Thank you, Steve.
0: Good on you, Steve.
3: Thanks, Paddy, mate. Bye, mate. Bye.
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5: Coasties, delays are filling up southbound along the M1 now through North Warunga. We've had a three-vehicle accident. They've thrown debris across the road here down the motorway, approaching Junction Road overpass. Two of three lanes are blocked off. Through Moonee Moonee, there's power failure, blacking out lights, Pacific Highway at the M1 on-ramps. Looking to traffic really stacking down towards Wyong Station on Pacific Highway. 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That's the latest traffic on the Central Coast, 107.7 Triple M.
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13: Hey, it's Dan Flegg here with your local headlines. A man's facing close to 30 weapons-related offences following a raid at Greenpoint involving police and the AFP. Detectives executed a search warrant yesterday where it's claimed several firearms, ammunition and other weapons, flags depicting hate symbols and other items were seized. A 39-year-old's been refused bail ahead of court today. The first stage of the Hunter Central Coast Renewable Energy Zone's complete. It's thought it'll deliver 350 megawatts of extra capacity, with the rest to unlock as much as a gigawatt by 2028. A parliamentary inquiry has recommended a pay rise for the state's preschool teachers to tackle staff shortages. The union's calling for a 15% bump, warning staff are leaving at unprecedented rates due to stress and burnout. And the state government's cutting red tape to allow more bolos, RSLs and surf clubs on Crown land to open outdoor dining without the need for a DA. To sport, and a few thousand Blues fans turned out for their opening training session at Morey Breen Oval yesterday. New South Wales trains again on the coast today ahead of Origin Game 1. Playing out in Sydney next week.
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14: Good morning, I'm Amy Goggins. The New South Wales Premier has broken ranks with his own party, accusing the federal government of overtaxing working Aussies. Seven reporter Josh Martin says Chris Mims claims pay rises to frontline staff are being eaten up by bracket creep.
15: And that the federal government has not done enough to give tax back to Australian workers. His state treasurer, Daniel Mookie, has also refused to back in the federal government's changes to the capital gains tax.
14: We're being encouraged to check if we're due for a diphtheria booster shot amid the biggest outbreak of the disease since national records began back in the 90s. Around 220 cases have been reported, largely in the Northern Territory and WA. Overseas, the US president claims negotiations with Iran are in the final stages, though Donald Trump has warned if a deal is not reached, there will be further attacks. And a new poll from ADP shows close to a third of Aussies say they've been underpaid at least once.
16: Clean clothes, a warm shower, a conversation. 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
14: Rabbitohs veteran Jai Arrow has declared he's ready to fight after being diagnosed with motor neuron disease. The 30-year-old also announcing his immediate retirement from the NRL yesterday. Here's South coach Wayne Bennett.
17: It's very challenging for him, and hasn't said up until recently. Wasn't sure what was going on, so he's got something confirmed there now. And look, he's been a fighter all his life. He's a guy that thrives, and the tougher it gets, the better he gets.
14: And round 12 kicks off tonight with the Raiders hosting the Dolphins.
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13: Remaining wet on the coast today, looking at a top of 20. More showers expected tomorrow, and it's wet Saturday at this stage too. 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
13: 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The Michael movie getting a great run on the big screens of the Central Coast. In fact, there's a session in 1 hour at 10 a.m. at Event Cinemas in Tuggerah. From the movie, you'll see this. 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

0: 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Loving that idea too. Midnight Oil's a dead heart. It's pretty cool this morning. If you're outside, a bit of a breeze cutting on through, and cloud and the increased showers as well later on today. And we've got more great songs coming your way, including Pink. And then I think we've got room for a request for the president, Donald Trump of the U.S.
1: The music, I like it a lot, especially
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1: Well done, Mickey D. I'm a big fan.
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1: If you're going to Sydney, Woonga, M1, multi-vehicle crash southbound at the base of the Big Dipper, extensive delays up to 6 kilometres. M1 clear to Newcastle, while Pacific Highway busy at times southbound, going past the train station. 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